0: It doesn't just raise the bar, it is the bar. It's 7 o'clock.
1: The NATO Summit. I'm Deborah Valentine, Fox News. The NATO summit begins Tuesday in Turkey as European leaders face friction over their lack of support for the U.S.-Iran conflict. Fox's Alexandria Hoff reports.
2: It's as much a funeral procession as it is a state-sponsored show of opposition to the U.S. The late Supreme Leader was killed in U.S. airstrikes back in February. President Trump said last week his administration gave Iran the week off for the funeral, quote, because we're nice, adding,
3: look, we're going to win one way or the other. We're either going to make a deal or we're going to finish the job, okay? And it won't be tough to finish the job. I'd rather make a deal.
2: What the president does want is more support from NATO members in the fight to denuclearize Iran. That's on top of the continued demand that European allies increase defense spending.
1: President Trump says the U.S. spends significantly more on defense than any other NATO members. Wildfires continue to rage across southern Colorado. The Aspen Acres fire consuming over 91,000 acres, forcing thousands of evacuations. Pueblo County Sheriff David Lucero providing an update regarding damage and ongoing operations.
4: To date, we have learned that 185 homes and four commercial businesses have been lost. We are in the process of contacting those property owners as to the status of their property.
1: More than 1,300 personnel assigned to containment. Heavy thunderstorms in Camden, New Jersey, causing flooding across the city, prompting emergency responses. Camden's Director of Public Works and Emergency Management Coordinator Keith L. Walker says rising waters trapped numerous residents in homes and vehicles.
5: We had over between 80 and 90 calls today between flooding residents and high water rescues.
1: No injuries have been reported. It's the second major weather-related event in the city in a week. 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
1: The judge overseeing the case against Tyler Robinson, the man accused of the assassination of conservative activist Charlie Kirk, today reviewed several videos of the shooting during a preliminary hearing.
10: Despite arguments from Tyler Robinson's attorney, Judge Tony Graff allowed videos to be presented at Robinson's preliminary hearing while a State Bureau of Investigations agent was on the stand testifying.
11: This may be played in the courtroom, but not be captured on video.
10: Including videos of the event at Utah Valley University at which Charlie Kirk was killed. Earlier in the day, a former university police officer said after the shooting, he went onto the roof of a building in the line of sight from where Kirk was killed and found what he believed to be the shooter's position. He then received confirmation a suspect had been seen on the roof at the time of the shooting. Jessica Rosenthal, Fox News.
1: A federal judge today ruled that a man accused of planting pipe bombs near the U.S. Capitol on the eve of the January 6, 2021 riots is not covered by President Trump's mass pardons.
12: A federal judge rejected a motion to dismiss charges against Brian Cole Jr., the suspect accused of planting pipe bombs outside the Capitol Hill headquarters of the Republican National Committee and Democratic National Committee in 2021. Attorneys for Cole argued he was covered by a pardon from President Trump of January 6th defendants, writing in a court filing, Cole's actions were linked to the events of January 6th and should be dismissed. But Judge Amir Ali rejected the motion, concluding the president's pardons were limited to individuals convicted of offenses. Cole was arrested last year, nearly 5 years after the pipe bombs were discovered. At the White House, Jared Halpern, Fox News.
1: Politico is reporting this afternoon that Maine Democratic Senate candidate Graham Plattner says he will, quote, reflect on.
13: Two tracks.

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It's Thunder in the Valley, the premier outlaw national truck and tractor pull, July 9th, 10th, and 11th in Rock Valley, Iowa. 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

0: 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It's Thunder in the Valley, the premier outlaw national truck and tractor pull, July 9th, 10th, and 11th in Rock Valley, Iowa. 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Thunder in the Valley. 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

Kelly Show, another hour of the Jesse Kelly Show on a magnificent Monday as we start chopping away at what I feel like is going to be an awesome week. But who knows? Maybe I just still have Independence Day fever running through me, or that could be the strep throat. Either way, we're going to have a great hour here. We're going to talk about Medal of Honor Monday. At some point, I'll get to my Independence Day, little brief story. Kind of screwed up a little bit. Not terribly, in my opinion. A little bit, Chris. We'll talk. Yes, I'll get to that Mamdani conquest speech. That's what it was. All that, so much more. I'll even try to get to some emails coming up on the second hour of the world-famous Jesse Kelly Show. Before I get to any of that, though, we're going to do what we always do. Start of the second hour at this time. We are going to take a Medal of Honor citation and read it. That's it. That's it. These things matter a lot. It really is important for a country that we talk about these things. And the lack of talking about these things is part of the reason the country has more of a patriotism problem than it ever has before. Countries throughout, I mean, you name your nation throughout history. Doesn't matter. You can go to the Assyrians. There is going to be some sort of public thing that honors the heroes of that society. The Romans were famous for it. Obviously, that goes without saying. I actually went to a museum in Italy, and it was nothing but Roman statues. And you're like, who is this guy? I mean, everyone knows Julius Caesar. Guys you've never heard of before were getting statues while he led the army. And this, why do this? What is the point? Well, if you celebrate the people who create your country, who sacrifice for your country, you're not just honoring them and their deeds. You're sending a message to the next generation that that's what you want to be. That's who you want to be. Those are, speaking of Rome, I swear I'll get to the citation in a moment. We're just going to go ahead and do some history. Why? Because I feel like it. I missed you. I've been gone for a few days. You probably have heard this because I've talked about this before, but in Roman high society, I want to stress high society because most people don't fully realize this. Most, the vast majority of Romans, they lived in crappy apartments. If you lived in Rome, they had apartments, several stories, believe it or not, and they weren't very nice. It was pretty rough living. That's how most Romans lived. But you know there were classes, and if you went to the upper classes, that's when you're getting to the guy who has a villa. He's got a big plantation somewhere, one of those things. And if you get to those families, they would have a room in their villa with the faces of the men in the family who had done anything of note in the past. It's kind of cool, right, Chris? Kind of creepy, but kind of cool. And so if you're, think about the impact it would make on your life when you're from the youngest age, 4, 5, 6 years old. Your dad has you in that room. Hey, you see that? That was your great uncle Lucius. He fought off 20 barbarians single-handedly. Hey, look at that. There's your uncle Vito. I don't know that they were named that. There's your uncle Vito. Look at what he did. Hey, look at that. It would make an impact on you, right? And it did. Romans, especially the high society ones who would go on to be generals, commanders, and things like that, were world-renowned for being ridiculously ambitious. No.

0: I will achieve. No, I will take great risks. I will do bold things. Because they took the time to honor the heroes of the past. Right? Didn't mean to get so sidetracked, but have you ever heard of Wesley Phelps? Most people have not. Don't feel bad if you haven't heard of him. Just a young man. He was 21 years old at the time. Born in Neefus, Kentucky. Young man from Kentucky. But he decided he was going to sign up to be a United States Marine. As a United States Marine in World War II, the military decided they wanted to take one of the most godforsaken spits of land on the planet. It's known as Peleliu. When you talk about the war in the Pacific, it's tempting to think about they're all tropical islands, and obviously most of them are quite tropical. I guess Peleliu might even be considered tropical, but please don't think we're talking about sandy beaches and lush vegetation. Peleliu is a gigantic piece of coral, burning hot. It was supposed to be near impossible for our men to even dig in at night because you're not in dirt. You're not even in rocky soil. You're on a rock. You had to try to blast some holes for yourself so you could get down. And the Japanese had, because they had this ridge system on the island, had just dug themselves in to the natural fortifications. Peleliu was a fort created by God. I don't have another way to put it. The island was a fort, a big piece of rock. Hey, we've got a few months. Let's carve a big hole into it. That's what the Japanese did. And the Marines took the finest light infantry division on the planet. That would be the 1st Marine Division. Don't think I'm just being a Marine homer. That would be the 1st Marine Division. Okay, maybe a little bit of a homer, Chris, but I'm not the only one who came up with that. And by this point in time, the 1st Marine Division was probably the finest light infantry division on planet Earth. And we put them on Peleliu, and we killed them. We essentially wiped out the division. Well, obviously, they reformed it later, but all those lions died on that island. And right now, we're going to honor one of those men from the 1st Marine Division, Wesley Phelps, who was with 3rd Battalion, 7th Marines. I was in 1st Battalion, 7th Marines, so he was right there. Wesley Phelps, here's what he did.
1: Ready, aim, fire.
2: Honoring those who went above and beyond. It's Medal of Honor Monday.
0: For conspicuous gallantry and intrepidity at the risk of his life above and beyond the call of duty while serving with the 3rd Battalion, 7th Marines, 1st Marine Division in action against enemy Japanese forces on Peleliu Island, Palau Group during a savage hostile counterattack on the night of October 4th, 1944. Stationed with another Marine in an advanced position when a Japanese hand grenade landed in his foxhole, Private First Class Phelps instantly shouted a warning to his comrade and rolled over on the deadly bomb, absorbing with his own body the full shattering impact of the exploding charge. Courageous and indomitable, Private First Class Phelps fearlessly gave his life that another may be spared serious injury, and in his great valor and heroic devotion to duty in the face of certain death reflected the highest credit upon himself and the United States Naval Service. And he gallantly gave his life for this country.

0: on a living hell of an island, sitting there in an advanced position, which is obviously the scariest place to be because you're out beyond all your friends, and you're sitting there in a fighting hole with a friend. A grenade comes and lands in said fighting hole, and you have a split second to figure out what you're going to do. Yell, cry, jump out of the hole. What kind of a man looks down at it and says, I'm dying for my friend? Because that's what that decision is, and you would know it. Even in an instant, you would know it. I'm throwing myself on that to protect my brother. Men like that, all the way back to the Revolutionary War, men like that are the reason you and me got to have hot dogs and watch baseball and fireworks on Independence Day. Salute and Semper Fi, my brother. All right. Now, I'm going to address, speaking of subversive, what the communist conqueror in New York City did on the 250th birthday. 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

0: 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It's Thunder in the Valley, the premier outlaw national truck and tractor pull, July 9th, 10th, and 11th in Rock Valley, Iowa. 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Thunder in the Valley. 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
2: It is the Jesse Kelly Show on a wonderful Monday. Remember, you can email the show your love, your hate, your death threats, jesse@jessekellyshow.com, and I'll get to those in just a little bit, not too far away here. So before I get to the Mamdani subversive stuff and emails and other things, on the 4th, Independence Day. So as you know, a little strep throat action last week had me down for the count. A little bedridden for a couple days. It is what it is. But I told you I was going to rally on the 4th. Maybe not 100%, but I'm rallying anyway. We make a decision on the 4th. We're going all in for America. We're going down to the local 4th of July parade. You know how that works. All the floats, veterans, kids, the Boy Scouts. It's wonderful. All uber patriotic. We then locate a pool, and we got in it for a couple hours. Got cooled off, and the plan was to go to a baseball game that night, a Houston Astros game, because they were going to do a big July 4th fireworks celebration after the game. All right, now I need to clarify something. I've been to several Houston Astros games, and at any game you go to, any regular season game, and there's 10,000 of them, it's baseball, you will see people, more than one person, dressed up extravagantly, maybe in some over-the-top Astros gear. You see that all the time. But they always have some sort of, you know, baseball teams do this. They love doing this. I don't get it. But some theme night. And it could be anything. They have Star Wars night there. And when you show up at Star Wars night, you'll see Chewbacca. I swear on my life. You'll see people walking around with lightsabers. People dress up. They have freaking Hello Kitty night. I'm sure that's where Chris went. You understand what I'm talking about. People dress up. So, my sister comes to town to celebrate the 4th with us. We decide to go to the game. I told you I was geeking out so bad on the 250th birthday that we were going to go all in, over the top, in patriotic gear. And I mean all of us. I have American flag wristbands on. I have an American flag cape. There's a picture of this on my social media, I should note, on my ex account, if you want at least my face. I had an American flag bandana to attempt to hide my receding hairline. I had my oldest son, James, who's super talented in this way, paint an American flag on my face. That's on top of my American flag shirt. We are America'd out. My kids had American flags stuffed in all their pockets that were sticking out so they could just be flag waving the whole time. We went all in. And my sister says before the game, because everyone's getting all these things on, and she says, there's going to be lots of people dressed up, right? And I was not lying, okay? I said, oh my goodness, it's going to be everybody. You should see these baseball games. Trust me, it's going to be everyone. It'll be over the top. I think I even at one point in time gave her the, we won't even be the ones who are most over the top. It'll be worse than that. Don't worry, it's going to be everybody. Yeah, it was nobody. We showed up at the game, and I knew as soon as we got out of the car, we park, we get out of the car, and you know you're walking with a sea of fans toward the place. No red, white, and blue. Nothing. Certainly nobody draped in flags. What, Chris? See, Jewish producer Chris brought up a good point, and this is where I...

I landed on it. He just said, isn't that a little sad by itself? Look, once we got past some embarrassment some in our party may have felt about being a little out of place, that's really where I landed too. How are you not decked out in America gear on July 4th, the 250th birthday of the United States of America, on the night they're going to have July 4th fireworks immediately after the baseball game? You didn't think to put on a hat? I'm not saying you have to be obnoxious like we were obnoxious, but not even a shirt. And don't get me wrong, we saw 8 people maybe, with at least an American flag shirt on. But that's as far as it went. Face painting? Yeah, we were the only ones. Most definitely the only ones. So there was that. Maybe you heard a bit of this. Mayor of New York City is a communist. He became a citizen of the United States of America just 8 years ago, 2018. His father has been here crapping on this country for decades. Should have been arrested and deported a long time ago. But we let him stay here because our immigration policy is insane. Now his subversive dirtball son runs the best city in the United States of America, certainly the most important city in the United States of America. And he sat down behind George Washington's desk on the 4th of July and gave such a subversive speech. We're going to touch on just a couple bits of that before we get to emails. I just want to remind you, because I'll play it again for you really quickly, just briefly. I want to remind you, do you remember that whole Matthew McConaughey, hey, we haven't quite arrived. We're still striving, man. Remember that. Hang on.

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3: Good night, everyone, and welcome to the news. Pennington County officials say they're responding to a cybersecurity incident that has disrupted portions of the county's computer network and forced the closure of most public-facing county offices on Monday. In a statement released by the Pennington County State's Attorney's Office, officials say county employees are working to safely restore systems and determine the full scope of the incident. Despite the disruption, critical public safety services remain fully operational. Officials say 911 dispatch, the Pennington County Jail, the Juvenile Services Center, the Care Campus, and other essential emergency and public safety operations continue to function normally. County officials say investigators are still working to determine exactly what occurred and how extensive the impact may be. Pennington County is coordinating with the South Dakota National Guard Cyber Incident Response Team, the South Dakota Fusion Center, the Cybersecurity and Infrastructure Security Agency, and other partners as the investigation moves forward. Authorities say only limited information is being released at this time because the investigation remains active. And Iowa drivers are buying E15 at a record pace. The Iowa Renewable Fuels Association says monthly fuel tax data from the Iowa Department of Revenue shows 47 million gallons of E15 were sold in May. That tops the previous record of 37 million gallons in April. The group says the ethanol blend is now on track to climb from just over 20% of Iowa gasoline sales last year to about half of all gasoline sold in the state this year. E15 is commonly priced at least 15 cents a gallon below regular gasoline. Association Executive Director Monty Shaw says the back-to-back records came before the busiest part of the summer driving season. Shaw says Iowa is one of the few states where E15 is available year-round and says the association will keep pushing the U.S. Senate to approve nationwide year-round E15 sales. From the WNAX Nighttime News Desk, I'm Chloe Beltrand.
4: Here's your updated 570 WNAX forecast. Partly cloudy skies tonight with a slight chance of thunderstorms. Temperatures in the low 70s with winds out of the southeast at 10 to 20 miles an hour. Tuesday, lots of sunshine and high temperatures reaching the upper 90s with southerly winds at 10 to 20 miles an hour. Tuesday night, a chance of thunderstorms and temperatures dipping back into the low 70s with southerly winds at 10 to 20. Wednesday, a chance of thunderstorms and high temperatures in the low 90s. Wednesday night, scattered showers and thunderstorms with temperatures falling back into the mid to upper 60s. On Thursday, we'll see a chance of thunderstorms and high temperatures reaching the mid 80s. Friday, scattered showers and thunderstorms with high temperatures in the low 90s. And for Saturday, plenty of sun, highs in the mid 90s. Sunday, sunny and even warmer with temperatures around 100. I'm meteorologist Ray Miller on 570 WNAX. Right now, it's 88.
5: Slow. 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
6: It is the Jesse Kelly Show on a wonderful Monday. Remember, if you miss any part of the show, you can download the whole thing on iHeart, Spotify, iTunes. Just a little refresher in case you missed it in the first hour. Remember when Matthew McConaughey said, we haven't arrived yet, man?
7: 250 years young. Howdy, America. And to a lot of people, that may seem like a long time to be a country, but it's really not. But I tell you what, it's definitely not too long to be. It's not too long to be an idea, which is what America is. A land that has never been yet. And that yet that we're seeking and chasing, that's...
6: We got a long way to go. We're seeking it. We're chasing it. The communist loves that way of subversiveness. He loves it. Because it doesn't sound like he's trying to destroy it. He's just trying to help. He said, hey, I think that you won't be fat one day. Keep working out. Just trying to help, right? Of course. Zohran Mamdani, like all communists, views himself as a conqueror. Remember, it's a religion of destruction and conquest. They are conquerors. Whether you see them that way or not is unimportant. That is how they see themselves. They are here to destroy and to conquer. Why would Zohran Mamdani bring George Washington's desk out for some 250th America Sucks speech, flanked by a bunch of dirty foreigners who shouldn't even be here? Why would he do that? Well, that's the most common thing in the world. Do you know how

0: often ancient conquering armies would walk into a city they had just conquered, and you know, they would take their religious artifacts, sacred religious artifacts, and they would bring them back to their capital. That wasn't just something that you read, maybe you read it in the Bible. Well, they took the ark and brought it out. Or this was common practice of a conqueror. You grab something sacred to them, something important to them, and you come and plant it in the middle of your capital, and the message is, I own you and everything you hold dear. So this dirty foreigner sits in front of George Washington's desk, and he gave a different spin on the same thing Matthew McConaughey did. See, America, it's not fixed. That's why we're so great. We're so great because I'm going to change it.
1: We are told that America is exceptional because we are richer, stronger, more powerful than everyone else. The truth, my friends, is that America is exceptional because here, nothing is fixed into place. The frontier may be closed. We may have walked on the moon, but the work of fulfilling the values first enshrined in the Declaration of Independence, that work endures, and it belongs to us all.
0: We have so far to go. Sure, no, you look great. You look great. But great weight. Honestly, you look great, but whew, got some work to do, don't you? That belly is cupcaking a little bit. You look awesome, though. Remember, it's one of the communists' favorite tactics. You've got so far to go. Hey, honey, I made you spaghetti for dinner. Oh, okay. That is good. Keep working on it. Keep working. You'll get there one day. That's what he does. Here's a shortened version of it. This man thinks he's a conqueror, and if we let these people, they will conquer us.
1: Nearly a decade ago, I too felt what you feel, the joy of no longer being just a New Yorker, but an American too. You each hold a special power, the power to determine what America means. The powerful...
0: You know you don't get to determine that, right? And some dirty foreigner from Uganda most definitely doesn't get to determine that. America already means something. My opinion on what America means is unimportant. Your opinion is unimportant. Chris's is extremely unimportant because America already means something. It's already set in stone. But you see, if it's up for debate, anyone can have an opinion. Then it allows this group of conquerors to come in and tell us what America is.
1: People have always known their answer. America, in their view, is an arena of supremacy where only a select few are allowed freedom, where not all are created equal. America, if you ask them, becomes less the more people it welcomes. America, they will tell you, belongs only to those with the right accent or the right shade of skin. The rest of us, they insist, should be grateful for merely being allowed to visit.
0: You should be grateful for even being allowed to visit, you dirty foreigner. You should already be on a plane back to Uganda, stripped of your American citizenship. And future presidents will make that so. We're in the infancy stage. Future presidents will make that so. I have no idea how it got so well known around the globe that you should be able to just come here and pillage this country, and you don't have to be grateful for it. This attitude is pervasive amongst the people we have mass imported into this country. This feeling of entitlement. I'm entitled to be here. You're telling me I should be grateful? That's exactly what I'm telling you. And in fact, if you're not grateful, I'm going to make you leave. That should be the message we have to every foreigner who comes into these shores. I'm grateful when I'm welcome into somebody's home. I don't throw my feet up on the coffee table and start yelling at the wife to make me some mac and cheese.
1: Yes, we see America, when we spend...
0: Now I'm in the mood for mac and cheese.
1: ...spend our tax dollars on bombs and bailouts, when we sell our elections to the highest bidder. Yet we see it just as clearly in every American who still believes this country belongs to we, the people. We see America each time neighbors link arms with neighbors, without asking how long they have lived here, or what papers they have, as ICE invades our neighborhoods. We see America each time those young and old,

0: stand in the beating rain or the stifling heat to cast their ballots. We see America each time working people demand more, not just for themselves, but for their fellow Americans. There are some who respond to those who ask for more from America with a simple refrain. Love it or leave it, they say. But patriotism has never been about pretending our nation is without flaws. Patriotism is every act of righteous dissent. It is every march led under the heavy sun. It is every protest held a decade before its time.
1: You know what's real patriotism? Crapping all over the country every chance you get. Marching in the streets, looting, murdering, vandalizing, assaulting people. All the things the communist has been doing for a very long time. He'll do these things, and because he's a subversive, he'll sit down, stare you right in the face, and tell you that's what real patriotism is. You and your love of this place mean nothing. These people will not win, but they intend to win. And we have to play this game as if they intend to win. And this is why I am so emphatic about focusing at home at all times now, because the greatest danger to your future, the future of our children and our grandchildren, it is not found in any other country on the planet. The greatest danger to our future is already inside the gates, courtesy of decades of mass migration and decades of college indoctrination of our citizens. We have legions of Americans, sadly, who are trying to bring the country to its knees. That is our fight. And it will be our fight for a very, very long time. It's going to remain that way for a long time. Now we have to root them out, now that every loser in the GOP and Democrat subversive brought them all in. All right, let's do some emails before we get to other stuff. Next.
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7: It's the Jesse Kelly Show on a spectacular, wonderful Monday. Of course, it was a Medal of Honor Monday. Remember, you can email the show, jesse@jessekellyshow.com. I guess they don't even have to be political because we have ones like this. Hey, Sensei, how do you eat your fresh pretzels? Do you dip them in beer cheese or are you gay and dip them in mustard? Guarantee that's what Chris does. That's one. Two. All right, I need to address something that I've been feeling a little bit guilty about for quite some time. And I just need to get this off my chest and then we get back to the other slightly more important emails. The soft pretzel. I like them. I like them a lot. Hold on, Chris. I'm getting to this. Let me finish, all right, before you criticize. I like soft pretzels. I like them a lot. When I am in an airport and I see an Auntie Anne's and I have time, I will stop. I will grab some either a pretzel or some pretzel bites. And some of their, I think it's hot salsa cheese, their spicy cheese. Go sit down, little dippy dippy, enjoy myself. Okay, so I enjoy a pretzel. I do. I'm turning 45 on July 20th. Don't worry, I'm not going to say anything. I'm not going to make a big deal. You know I don't make a big deal out of my birthday, which is July 20th. I don't need you to email in all your well wishes and things like that. Anyway, I'm turning 45 on July 20th. When you are a young man, you know, when you're 17, when you're 25, whatever, it's not just that you can put away a lot of food. Maybe there's something wrong with me, but I suspect this is pretty common with most men. You're proud of how much food you can put away. My 17-year-old James, you just can't even imagine how he can just lay waste to mountains of food. He will eat a pound of chicken and all the vegetables, and he'll ask for second vegetables. And we're talking clearing out his plate at dinner time. And then when dinner's over, he will get up and walk right to the pantry and grab a box of Triscuits and a protein bar. And we're like, wait, what? And when you're a young man, it's kind of cool to be able to eat like that. When I was a young man, I could take down 2-foot-long cheesesteaks from Subway. 2-foot-long cheesesteaks. You could call me Pete Buttigieg. Two of them, right? Young men, it doesn't last forever. Chris is already going through it. He's not even close to my age.

You get to a point, for whatever reason, you can't eat like you used to eat. And I'm not saying, well, you'll get fat, although you will. You just can't physically do it. You know what I do all the time now? All the time. Because I'm a chicken wing freak. I love chicken wings. When we are in a place that has good chicken wings, I will order 15 wings. 15 wings? What's 15 wings? I could probably, when I was a younger man, eat 30 wings. 15 wings? I don't remember the last time I finished an order of 15 wings. Yet I keep ordering them because that's what you should be able to do, right? But you can't do it anymore. Back to the soft pretzel, because we probably should get to some more important emails. I realize that. I rarely, like if we're at a ball game or a track meet or something like that, I rarely will pull the trigger on a soft pretzel, because if I do, I won't be able to eat anything else. The soft pretzel is my whole stomach now. What, Chris? That's half my point. Chris just said, think about all the other options available. That's the thing. Do I want the soft pretzel? I do. I like a soft pretzel. Am I willing to completely abandon the hot dog? No. Nachos? Not even an option for the soft pretzel? No. It's not going to happen. A slice of pizza? No. A soft pretzel doesn't measure up. Let's do something else. Jesse, you would think the third world squatters that have taken over large portions of our country and are pushing us to the brink of, as you say, God forbid, civil war, would realize that they will be at the top of the list to go after first, along with the illegals and then the commies. I think what I understand what you're saying. Hey, all these foreigners we let into the country, don't they realize that if they keep pushing, they keep conquering, keep destroying things, that if things, God forbid, go really bad in this country and end up getting violent, I hope we never see that day. Don't they realize that they're going to be on the dinner menu? Don't they realize that? I think we really don't understand how so many of these people view the United States of America because of our immigration policy. American communists, we won't even talk about foreigners, American Democrats, they really genuinely believe that this country is evil and has been evil from its founding. Because of that belief, everything else they do and say sprouts from that belief. I've used the term foundational before, and I'm going to use that term again, meaning this is part of the basics. And if you removed this, the entire religion would come crumbling down. For communists, for American Democrats, America sucks is a foundational belief. And you can't take it out of them, because if you do take it out of them, then everything else they've based their entire life on disappears. You're essentially removing their religion. It would be like telling a Christian that Jesus isn't the Son of God. It would, your entire life would be removed. That's it. That's a foundational belief. It is a foundational belief for these people. So that's how American Democrats already feel. Because they feel that way, they put into place an immigration policy bringing in people who also feel that way. So you got here from the Congo. You got here from Qatar. You got here from Guatemala. You got here from Haiti. You got here from Somalia. You are not bending down, kissing the ground when you get here, because this place sucks. You're just here for your pound of flesh.

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4: It could be tense. I'm Tom Graham, Fox News. President Trump is pressuring NATO allies to spend more on their own defense and assist in denuclearizing Iran ahead of a summit in Ankara, Turkey.
5: President Trump said last month he wouldn't be attending the Ankara summit if not for Turkish President Erdogan.
6: I like him. He's a friend of mine, and he stayed out of the war.
5: Israeli Prime Minister Benjamin Netanyahu, though, has concerns over the defense support Turkey seeks from the U.S.
7: Turkey is a great country, but it's governed by a man who calls openly for the annihilation of Israel.
5: On the NATO sidelines Wednesday, President Trump is set to meet with Syria's new president, Ahmed al-Sharaa, and President Zelensky.
4: Fox's Alexandria Hoff. It's been a day of grieving in Iran during a funeral procession for that nation's former supreme leader. He was killed in the opening strikes of Operation Epic Fury on February 28th. Fox's Mike Tobin.
8: The streets of Tehran have been packed now as we have just completed the busiest day of the six-day funeral for the late Grand Ayatollah Ali Khamenei. His body sits among family members who were also killed in that first day of airstrikes 128 days ago. The massive crowd vowed vengeance, chanting death to America, death to Israel, to Prime Minister Netanyahu, and death to President Trump. With a long list of foreign leaders who showed up, Mojtaba Khamenei, the new supreme leader, did not make an appearance as he is marked for death. Rumors say he is badly disfigured from injuries on the first day of airstrikes.
4: International observers warn these public displays are being used by the new supreme leader to consolidate power amid ongoing instability in the region. Another record shattered on Wall Street. The Dow closing above 53,000 for the first time ever, reflecting a strong market day with all three indices in the green. The Dow added 156 points, the Nasdaq up 288, S&P 500 gaining 540. 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
9: 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I've been surfing here since I was a kid. Now, seeing my grandson out on the water, it means everything to me. Watching him and taking in the blue waves, the sea breeze, the blurry horizon.
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4: Senate Democrat candidate Graham Plattner of Maine continues to face several controversies. The latest includes an ex-girlfriend who's now accusing him of sexual assault. Plattner has denied the accusation. Some of his fellow Democrats, though, speaking out. Senators Chuck Schumer, Kirsten Gillibrand of New York call the accusations incredibly disturbing. An upstate New York resident is suing Immigration and Customs Enforcement, alleging ICE violated his First Amendment rights by sending federal officers to his home to issue a warning over a critical email.
11: After the killing of Renee Good during an ICE confrontation in Minneapolis, David Strever sent an email to then-acting ICE Director Todd Lyons, calling him a monstrous human being who will never know peace, under the subject line, "What's next?" The Philadelphia-based Foundation for Individual Rights and Expression calls that free speech and filed a lawsuit arguing Strever's rights were violated when two federal officers were sent to his Rochester home with a warning that the email is considered a threat. That same week, federal officials confronted a poll worker during New York primaries about a social media post on the officer in the Good shooting. The state attorney general's office is reviewing that interaction. In New York, Lisa Brady, Fox News.
4: Firefighters providing an update on the status of a massive wildfire currently scorching Colorado.
12: The Aspen Acres fire is now burned across

0: more than 91,000 acres. Several counties affected have evacuated more than 10,000 people. Incident Commander Jake Livingston said more engines have arrived to help.
1: 15 from Cal Fire, the state of California, and then another 5 engines from the U.S. Forest Service out of California.
0: Livingston adds that major challenges remain to containing this fire.
1: Those are hot, dry conditions. Rough terrain.
0: The fire is said to be between 10 and 20% contained.

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1: OutdoorNebraska.gov. And good fishing to you. I'm Greg Wagner.

Jesse Kelly Show. Final hour of the Jesse Kelly Show on a spectacular Monday. So this hour, here's what we're in store for. It's going to take me a little bit to get probably all the way done with this one, but we're going to talk about messaging, why it matters, and the White House is missing the mark big time and has been missing the mark big time with something, and it's being really damaging. So we're about to talk about that. Then we'll get to some emails and maybe some other things, but I wanted to address it first. I wanted to talk about this. There is something going on, or a couple big things going on, and these big things that are going on are really out of anybody's control now. You can attempt to mitigate how bad it is, but there are things that are so big, so global, so universal that nobody, certainly no president or even Congress or anything, can fix them. And we need to be fair because we're about to have a talk about the economy and jobs and things like that. There are things we can do and things we can fix. And then there are things that are simply unfixable at this point in time. Let's get the unfixables out of the way first, shall we? We don't have to cover it all because you know the story quite well. But when COVID happened and we decided, not just us, the world did it. I still marvel at it. But the world decided to stop its economy on purpose. I've never even heard of anything like that before. And I've heard of quarantines and things, but countries telling, you know, their merchants, their businesses, hey, don't do anything anymore. I just don't think I've ever heard of it in my life. But we did it. All right, now we need to pause for a second. Remember that we have a $20 trillion economy, roughly. There are more moving parts and pieces in a $20 trillion economy than you or me or the smartest people in the world could ever possibly understand. Because this moving part works with that and moves with that and moves with that and moves with that. You understand, if you stop it for even a day, you're going to cause some headaches. You just are. You stop it for a month, 4 months, 6 months, you stop it for long enough, what you're going to do is you're going to kill parts of it, and then other parts of it don't fit in with those parts of it. Oh, but wait, since you made people stop working, you printed $7 trillion in unbacked currency. The value of your dollar and my dollar because of COVID is never coming back. I'm sorry. I wish it was. I've had people ask me, hey, Jesse, when are things going to get cheaper again? Because you remember, it was just 5 years ago when you could afford stuff. Jesse, when am I going to be able to do blank again? And this will be one of those ones where I'll get some whiny emails from somebody. Jesse, I don't want to hear the dark stuff. Grow up. Go talk to your mommy. We're talking about reality here. Prices aren't going back down because you can't unprint $7 trillion. You can go back and question.

questioned why we did it to begin with, and all that stuff is fine, but nobody on earth has the power to unprint $7 trillion. You print $7 trillion in unbacked currency and spritz it into the market, you are going to destroy the value of the dollar. The value of the dollar has been destroyed, and nothing Donald Trump can do can change that. Nothing. Nothing Congress could do. Nothing can change that. All right, that's one dark part of it that can't be undone. There's another dark part of it, and I have a personal hatred for this for a variety of reasons, which we'll get into. I told you this a while ago, but maybe you're a new listener, and maybe you forgot, because it wasn't a big story, but I had to take a trip some time ago, 6 months ago, I don't remember, to New York City to go meet with some suits for some business stuff. And I had an opportunity to sit down for a while, have dinner with a guy who I won't get into who it is. But he's a guy who had just come from a ultra high level meeting in California. How high level? The security was through the roof to even get into the mansion where they held this. And the company this guy worked for, I think he told me it was worth $8 billion. It was an $8 billion company. And he said, I felt insanely out of place because everyone else was worth infinitely more. So we're talking the most powerful companies on the planet. And there was a lot discussed there, but what he walked away with was this general concept. Artificial intelligence, it is here. It's not coming, it's here. And artificial intelligence is going to wipe out jobs. Wipe them out. I'm looking at a headline from just this morning. Microsoft joins AI-driven tech layoff wave with 4,800 job cuts. Look, I could sit and you don't need me to read all these headlines to you. You know what they all say. Same thing. Job cuts by the thousand. Job cut by the thousand. I talked to somebody in the tech industry this morning, and she told me that she had left a major tech company a few years ago. She told me men and women she knew who were department heads, over 20 people, now they were the only one left. Everything else had gone to that. So those are two things. Look, we could spend all day assigning blame, but we're not going to bother. I want to be clear that those two factors alone, they can't be helped, really. You can do a little thing here, a little thing there. They can't be helped. And going forward, they are going to make life harder for Americans than Americans are used to. Americans are used to being able to afford things. They're certainly used to being able to afford more than they have now. Specifically, because this is what we're going to talk about here, younger people, Gen Z, if we have to call it, younger people, they're not five. They're old enough to remember what their parents could afford. They're old enough to remember these things. And now they can't afford anything. The value of the dollar has been wrecked. On top of that, do you know the percentage of college graduates, I read this morning, who are working a minimum wage job? College graduates, I said. Remember that. Everyone has to go to college. You got to get a good job. Remember that? 52% are working a minimum wage job. 52%. Because you go to college and you get that engineering degree or whatever degree it is, and then you walk out into an economy where AI has made you virtually obsolete. I'm not trying to paint this bleak view of where we're at. I'm trying to ground us, ground me, and ground you in the reality of this. And this hits home very personally for me, in case you're wondering why I'm going off on this. I have a 17-year-old young man who's graduating high school next year, and he doesn't know where he's going in life. He doesn't know what he's going to do. And Dad, maybe I can do this. Maybe there's an opportunity here. And we are already starting to sift through the opportunities, and man, it's tough out there. I have a 15-year-old. He's a few years away from that exact same conversation.
My sons don't want to sit at home and be lazy bums. They want a career.

0: They want to buy a house one day. They want a wife. They want kids. They want to buy a car. You know, young men want to go out and provide. And I'm worried about them. I am. Just telling you right now. It's you and me. I'm telling you right now, I'm worried. And part of my worry is this. Because of my age, most of my friends and neighbors, the ones I hang out with, they are people who have children roughly my son's age. Some in high school, some are in college, some have graduated college. And every one of them paints an extremely bleak picture of what the jobs market has been for their child. And some of these kids are at top schools, straight A's, and Jesse, we can't get a call back. Jesse, she's moving back home. Jesse, AI is already taking jobs, and AI is going to get better, more advanced, and I'm very worried about it. Combine that with inflation, which, again, we can't put that toothpaste back in the tube. Those are two enormous things that nobody can do anything about, but they are crushing people in this country, crushing people who aren't getting by and they can't find good work. Now that we talked about that, we're going to get into some things we can do and some messaging failure that has to stop now. Before we get to that, I want to get to this. Speaking of crushing people, I would invite you to go look up a story or two about identity theft. 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Right now, there are criminal gangs around the world on the internet trying to get your data. 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
2: 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Average cost of a July 4th cookout for 10 is $7.38 a person. Increase is consistent with annual inflation. I could read you data point after data point after data point. All right, so we covered already the things that can't be controlled, the two big things, AI and inflation. All right, those things, they are what they are. Before we go any deeper, let's address one gigantic thing that can be controlled. Deporting people. Headline is out already. Joe Biden, when he imported 20 million people, drove up the cost of a house 30% in this country and drove up the rent 20% in this country. Deport 50 to 100 million foreigners and watch everything in your life become way, way more affordable. That is something that can be done. In fact, because you can't fix inflation, you ramp up energy production through the roof because energy is money and deport foreigners en masse. You will finally start to deliver real relief for people in this country, and people need real relief. So I wanted to clarify, there are things we can do that can help people. Now, I'm going to read something. It's going to hurt. That's fine. It should hurt. It sucks. Major national surveys from The Economist and YouGov and Atlas Intel, I won't go into all the other polling companies, it's every single one of them, by the way, show a consistent pattern of collapse with Trump's net approval among Gen Z, falling from positive or moderately negative territory in early 2025 to deeply negative ratings between negative 42 and negative 76. Let's use the best case scenario there, and let's assume that, well, we got some bias here or bias there. We went from a positive when Trump first was sworn in to 42 points underwater. Let's get this out of the way first. As I mentioned, some things Trump can't fix. It's not possible. He can't fix inflation. He can't. Sorry. He can't fix AI, to be honest with you. Nothing can stop it. It's worldwide. He can't stop the AI. He can't do anything about those two things. So in a lot of ways, Trump is helpless when it comes to making life more affordable, making the dream more obtainable to young Americans. I fully acknowledge there are things way beyond Trump's control, way beyond it. So, if things are bad and they're beyond your control, what is in your control? What can you do? How you talk about it and how you talk to people, how you discuss these issues is really, really important. And I really need to mention this before I go into anything else, something that matters a lot. Corporations, we already read the stat to you before, 90% of post-COVID jobs have gone to foreigners. America's corporations all see themselves as international now, and they're not interested in hiring Americans, certainly not white Americans. They go grab as many foreigners.

0: as they can. That's why the jobs market is just horrible for Americans now. It's horrible for them. Horrible. Certainly young Americans. Older ones, don't send me your email, by the way, if you're 55 with the 401k. I know you got it. We're talking about Gen Z here. It's horrible for them. We can't fix inflation. We can't fix AI. But what we can do is talk to people in a way that makes it seem like we understand the jobs market is bad. We understand the economy is bad. And we're going to work hard to make sure the American economy is built for Americans and it's going to deliver for Americans. That means we have to message well. This is not messaging.
1: H-1B visa thing will not be a big priority for your administration, because if you want to raise wages for American workers, you can't flood the country with tens of thousands or hundreds of thousands
2: of
1: foreign workers.
2: I agree, but you also do have to bring in talent. When
1: we have plenty of talented people
2: here. No, you don't.
1: We don't.
0: Hey, by the way, credit to Donald Trump. We always say we want honesty. Donald Trump will tell you exactly what he's thinking, exactly what's on his mind. It's never a mystery. Whether he thinks your face is ugly or you're lazy and stupid, Donald Trump is going to tell you that, and that's worth something to me. Credit to him. That's not what Gen Z wants to hear. Think about this again, because look, we're going to get to other things that have been said. Think about this again. Not as you. Maybe you're not one of these people, but you're Gen Z. You're sitting at home, you graduated college 2 years ago, you're working at Burger King, applying every other month, and then you turn on the news and hear this.
1: H-1B visa thing will not be a big priority for your administration, because if you want to raise wages for American workers, you can't flood the country with tens of thousands or hundreds of thousands
2: of
1: foreign workers.
2: I agree, but you also do have to bring in talent.
1: We have plenty of talented people here.
2: No, you don't.
1: We don't.
0: That has to stop. The problem is it's not stopping. It keeps going. And every day it goes on, we lose the next generation. I'll continue in a moment. Before I continue that, I want you to stop dealing with insurance companies as a business owner, as an HR manager, as the one at your company who has to deal with all these different insurance policies. I want that to stop. I want you to just go back to doing the job you want to do. Not having to learn about this policy or that policy. And how often do you hear from your broker, by the way? Once a year, when it's time to renew. SuperSure is the super agency that will handle all this for you. 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
6: Good night, everyone, and welcome to the news. A Rapid City man is in custody after authorities say an armed carjacking turned into a pursuit and standoff Friday morning. The Pennington County Sheriff's Office says 27-year-old Lyric Hill allegedly stole a vehicle at gunpoint around 9:45 near West Foreman Street and Central Boulevard. Deputies later spotted the stolen vehicle and tried to stop it. Authorities say Hill refused to pull over, leading officers on a pursuit through Rapid City before spike strips were used along Highway 44 to disable the tires. The sheriff's office says Hill then ran into a nearby field. Negotiators were called in, law enforcement closed the area, and Hill eventually surrendered without additional injuries reported. Officials say Hill was on parole at the time for prior child abuse and robbery cases. The sheriff's office called the incident especially dangerous, saying it tied up law enforcement resources during one of the busiest periods of the year because of multiple community events. The investigation is ongoing. And recovery efforts continue in Highmore after a powerful windstorm packing estimated winds of 131 miles an hour tore through the community, damaging roughly 80% of homes and 90% of local businesses. As residents work to rebuild, local officials are helping to organize fundraising efforts for businesses hit hardest by the storm. Hyde County Emergency Management Public Information Officer Carrie Stevenson says GoFundMe campaigns are now active for Little Pirates Child Care Center and Highmore Health, with plans underway to launch a community-wide recovery fund in the coming days. A volunteer center and donation site also remain open at the Highmore Fire Hall. Community leaders say recovery will take months, but support from volunteers and donations are already helping Highmore begin the long process of rebuilding. From the WNAX Nighttime News Desk, I'm Chloe Beltrand.
7: Here's your updated 570 WNAX forecast. Partly cloudy skies tonight with a slight chance of thunderstorms. Temperatures in the low 70s with winds out of the southeast at 10 to 20 miles an hour. Tuesday, lots of sunshine and high temperatures reaching the upper 90s with southerly winds at 10 to 20 miles an hour. Tuesday night, a chance of thunderstorms and temperatures dipping back into the low 70s with southerly winds at 10 to 20. Wednesday, chance of thunderstorms and high temperatures in the low 90s. Wednesday night, scattered showers and thunderstorms with temperatures falling back into the mid to upper 60s. On Thursday, we'll see a chance of thunderstorms and high temperatures reaching the mid 80s. Friday, scattered showers and thunderstorms with high temperatures in the low 90s. And for Saturday, plenty of sun, highs in the mid 90s. Sunday, sunny and even warmer with temperatures around 100. I'm meteorologist Ray Miller on 570 WNAX. Right now, it's 82.

0: It is the Jesse Kelly Show on a fantastic Monday. If you missed any part of the show, Medal of Honor Monday, anything else, you can download at iHeart, Spotify, iTunes. All right, but back to what we were talking about, messaging. Certain things about the economy, the jobs market, Trump can't do anything about. Other things he can when it comes to deportations, but certain things he can't do anything about. Messaging is really important. Understanding that the jobs market is horrible, certainly for Gen Z, certainly for younger Americans, is really, really, really important. Young people can't afford homes. I understand what Donald Trump is saying here. I do. I don't think he's being mean or stupid, but you can't say this.
1: Existing housing, people that own their homes, we're going to keep them wealthy. We're going to keep those prices up. We're not going to destroy the value of their homes so that somebody that didn't work very hard can buy a home. We're going to get...
0: And I know what he's saying. I don't want the value of your home to go down or my home to go down. It's most people, me certainly, it's most people's biggest asset they'll ever own is your home. You don't want the value of it to go down. I get what he's saying. Hey, I don't want the home prices to drop.

0: so a bunch of lazies can afford a house. Now, we'll combine that with something that the press secretary, Caroline Leavitt, said over the weekend. And I think Caroline Leavitt is an excellent press secretary. I think she's done a phenomenal job. And no, I don't think she should be fired or anything like this. This is me telling the administration the messaging, certainly to younger Americans, has got to change. And when I say change, it has to do a 180. The reason you have gone from positive to 42 points underwater is this stuff. You can't put this stuff on camera. Do you know how often you're going to hear this between now and November in Democrat ads?
1: Need to come here right now.
2: Some of these kids, and I call them kids because they're in their 20s, and they've never had real jobs, and they're complaining things are expensive. Yes, things are expensive when you don't have a real job.
1: That's right.
2: Do you think that's getting traction, complaining?
1: Unfortunately, I do, because this generation, my generation, I hate to say it, Gen Z and those younger than me have been raised with just silver spoons in their mouth, just getting everything handed to them. That's not the values this country was built on. It was built on merit.
0: No. I do not want to get wiped out in the midterms. I don't want to lose the next generation to the communists. I'm looking at a headline right here. Gen Z polling, favorability ratings, socialism 53%, capitalism 45%, communism 38%. We are neck and neck on losing the next generation to the communists. I know that you're going to yell and scream, but communism doesn't work. It'll make everything worse. I know that, and you know that. If you're a young person and you're not super politically involved, and you went to college, or you're working hard, and you did everything right, and you're sitting at home, and you're frustrated, and you're angry by the prices and the jobs market, and you can't find anything real. And you hear Zoran Mamdani go on the air and tell you that you're getting screwed, and somebody needs to do something about it. Well, I hope you don't find that message appealing, but you might. And you certainly might. If the alternate messaging is, you don't have the talent. Oh, by the way, on top of that, the reason you can't find a job, you're a silver spooner who's lazy.
1: Need to come here right now.
2: Some of these kids, and I call them kids because they're in their 20s.
1: Yeah.
2: And they've never had real jobs, and they're complaining things are expensive. Yes, things are expensive when you don't have a real job.
1: That's right.
2: Do you think that's getting traction, complaining?
1: Unfortunately, I do, because this generation, my generation, I hate to say it, Gen Z and those younger than me have been raised with just silver spoons in their mouth, just getting everything handed to them. That's not the values this country was built on.
0: Remember that article that came out showing, well, they were bragging about it at the time, that post St. George Floyd, corporate America dedicated itself to not hiring any white people, and then they did it? Do you know how that sounds? If you're a white man, white woman, have not gotten a call back, you know why. Maybe your country hired, maybe your company you hired foreigners. Maybe it was some other DEI hire, but they saw your white face, didn't even bother giving you a phone call. And then you're told that, hey, I'm glad houses are expensive. We don't have any talent in this country. And you should stop being lazy. This is not going to work. The Trump administration has hemorrhaged the next generation for a year and a half now. We need them. We don't want them to embrace communism. We don't want them to embrace the politics of destruction. But if we look at all these young people, who are not lazy. I know so many young people who bust their butts and they did everything right and they can't find anything. If we look at these people who are young, striving, ambitious, again, I've got two boys right there. They don't want to sit in daddy's basement. They want to go out and make something of themselves. And we tell them, I'm glad you can't afford a house. You're not as talented as all the Indians we just brought in on H-1Bs. And by the way, stop being lazy. That's disastrous.

0: actress messaging. And I wanted to play a, I could keep going down the line. By the way, it is not one person. It's not just Trump. It's not Caroline Leavitt. It's a person after person after person in the administration has made public statements to this effect. Quit whining. Quit being lazy. I'm glad home prices are up. We need more H-1Bs in the country. This messaging sucks. And it's got to stop. This has to stop. This should be a five-alarm fire inside the White House, an all-hands-on-deck meeting led by Trump that says this stuff stops now. We are not going to point fingers. And by the way, don't send me your horrible, lame email about how you had some young waitress this weekend at Chili's who was lazy. I know there are all kinds of young people who are lazy and stupid. I'm perfectly aware of that. I also happen to live in a community where I'm blown away by the quality of the young people. Blown away at how hard they work, at their jobs, at school, how polite they are, how much they want to do life the right way. And I'll be honest with you, it makes me a bit ashamed at how much of a loser I was at that age. That's how impressed I am with so many of the young people in my life. Every generation has turds. Every generation has wonderful, hardworking people. That is not my point. My point is the messaging from the GOP and certainly the White House cannot be you're a lazy bum who's not as talented as the 15 Indians we hired to do the job you went to school for. That won't work. It must stop. I have said before, I will say it again, the assassination of Charlie Kirk, it took away our tribune of the plebs, if you will, to use an old Roman term. We had a guy right next to Trump, who Trump trusted and listened to, who had his ear to the ground of working people and young people. And when Charlie was killed, we lost that. Now it's billionaire Lutnick and billionaire Besant and billionaire this. And there's nothing wrong with billionaires. There's no problem. But we don't want to hear another 70-year-old tell everybody you're lazy. Hey, get the H-1Bs on the phone. Uh-uh. Nope. Not going to work. Got to stop. All right. We're moving on? Because I owe you emails. I've gotten to like one before I do that. You know what else I did on Independence Day? I told you I got in the pool. You know what I wore in the pool? Some sick swim trunks I got from Zero Foxtrot. Yeah, I look like a kickboxer. I mean, not my body, but the swim trunks did. What, Chris? Zero Foxtrot is... 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We'll be back. What, Chris? We can make jokes. It's fine.
1: 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The Jesse Kelly Show.
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2: 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We still have room on our getaway to San Francisco in early September. Or perhaps you would rather go to Niagara Falls. And don't take your eyes off our fall foliage trips. There are two of them. The first one to New England, and the other one takes us to Georgia and the Carolinas.
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5: It is the Jesse Kelly Show, final segment of the Jesse Kelly Show on a spectacular Monday. I shall return tomorrow. Don't worry. You can email the show your love, your hate, your death threats to Jesse at jessekellyshow.com. Let me get to some of those before we wrap things up here. Jesse, I'm sure you can understand why GOP senators won't even attempt to pass the SAVE Act. They would have to show up every day and talk. It's not that. And I'm sorry. I know it made people mad when I said it, but it's not your mommy's show. The SAVE Act is not going to pass yet. I do think in the future we will get the Senate to pass it. I do. We're going to have to win some elections. We're going to have to win some primaries. I think we're going to get there. This Senate is not going to pass it. We simply don't have leverage over the senators who won't pass it. Have you heard, and I know you probably have, excuse me, told you, throat. Have you heard of a whip? Not the Indiana Jones type. I'm talking in the House of Representatives or the Senate. The whip. The whip, to be the whip, is a very high-ranking job in the Senate or the House of Representatives. But kind of a weird name. The whip? What's he do? Well, it's just what the name says. His job, when the leadership wants something done, he needs to go whip the votes. Now, how does that work, whip the votes? Well, okay, so I've got this senator who won't pass the SAVE Act. Real dirtball. We'll call him Chris. I wasn't talking about you, Chris. I go to Chris's office. I have two options. He's a United States senator, and I need his vote. It's the old Pablo Escobar, what is it, Plato or Plomo thing? You can have my silver, you can have my lead. I either can threaten Chris with something, or I can bribe him with something. Bribery is generally legal, and they do it in this way. Hey, Chris, you are, let's assume he's from Texas. You're a senator from Texas. You don't want the SAVE Act. What if we made it as part of the bill, $100 million for a couple new airports in Texas? We'll name them after you. We'll get federal funding. You can be the senator who brought home the bacon for, okay, that's how legalized bribery looks. I know this is really gross, but it's true. That the whip's job is to go do that. Now, maybe that doesn't work. Hey, Chris, you know, I've got my eye on some young hotshot politician in Texas. We are thinking about throwing a bunch of money his way to maybe run against you in a primary. It would be a shame if you didn't vote for the SAVE Act. Chris, that's the kind of thing that might make me back your primary challenger. Again, this is the job of the whip. That's why he's the whip. But what if Chris was retiring in 2 months? What am I going to do? Hey, Chris, how about some airport money? I'll be retired by the time they break ground. Well, what about a primary challenger? Don't care. I'm leaving. I'll be at my lake house. You can't whip them. There's nothing left to whip. It's an impossible task. Jesse, I've only been a listener for maybe the last 6 months. Love your show. One thing

0: I have to bring up, though, a few months ago, you said that real change isn't a big, flashy, one-time event. To really change the direction of the country, we have to do stuff that's boring and go to sleepy monthly town committee meetings, listen to someone drone on about some minor point, shake hands with the guy running for dog catcher, etc. But you are absolutely correct. That is, in fact, how we make a real impact. I've seen it firsthand myself. We recently had a state convention. We soundly defeated the well-funded Rhino candidate for governor. When he took the stage, the people in the nosebleed sections were calling out Rhino to the peals of laughter from the delegates. Out of earshot to the candidate, he went down in flames not long after. Please repeat the message again and again. I wanted to repeat this message tonight because we need to understand, as I have said, saving the country is not going to happen with the speed you want it to happen. The country's too big. The corruption is too deep. It doesn't look like that. It's not an event. It will be doing the blocking and tackling that crowds these communists out of our country. The Zohran Mamdanis of the world, yes, they are on the rise. There's no question about that. They are not inevitable. If you and I continue to dig in at boring local town meetings, school board meetings, things like this, continue to do the blocking and tackling that wins elections, we will stop these people. They will slam into the red wall we have put up, and they will fail in their revolution. They are not inevitable. They are ravenous. They are most definitely committed, and they are going to chew the Democrat Party up and spit them out. The Democrat Party just has no answer for these people whatsoever. I mean, they're all taking the same line. It's a big tent.
1: Some of the party's biggest primary victories recently, New York, now Colorado, have gone to candidates running more progressive agenda. I mean, are you concerned that the left is gaining power in your party?
2: I'm of the opinion that we are a big tent party. We've always been a big tent party.
0: Every one of them is saying the same thing for a reason. All of them. They're done. Just because the Democrat Party is done doesn't mean the country is. What will stop it? You. It's not going to be a United States senator. Most of those guys are goober dorks anyway, who are corrupt and all those other things. You. Me. Shoot, even Chris. No, seriously, Chris got involved locally. He's involved in local politics. Got up, hands and feet, got involved. Freaking proud of him. Go do likewise. Now, remember, if you missed our Revolutionary War history thing, the Maryland 400, Monday and Tuesday's show of last week is where you go for that. The podcast is on iHeart, Spotify, iTunes. We will return tomorrow to do it again and every day this week, barring some, maybe this building floods again. Otherwise, I think we should be fine.

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7: Deadly fighting continues. I'm Deborah Valentine, Fox News. Russia and Ukraine are trading deadly strikes as President Trump claims the end of the war is near. Fox's Greg Palcott has the latest from London.
8: In a shortage of U.S. defense systems, especially Patriot interceptors, allowing dangerous ballistic missiles to get through. As attacks have been ramping up on both sides, Ukrainian long-range drones striking again, hitting Russia's biggest refinery deep in Siberia, some 1,700 miles away. Fuel shortages not easing up. There was some diplomacy over the weekend, President Trump speaking by phone with Russian President Putin and separately with Ukrainian President Zelensky. Trump claims they both want the fighting to end. NATO leaders, when they meet, are set to pledge $80 billion for this year, plus the same next year, in military supplies, including those much-needed missiles for Ukraine.
7: President Trump is set to meet with Ukrainian President Volodymyr Zelensky on the sidelines of the NATO summit in Ankara this Wednesday. Senate Minority Leader Chuck Schumer is among several high-profile Democrats asking Maine Democratic Senate candidate Graham Plattner to drop out. That after another woman came forward with allegations he sexually assaulted her. On Fox's The Ingram Angle, Pennsylvania Senator John Fetterman says his thoughts are with the victim.
9: It was very brave for her to come at this. I'm so sorry for what she's been through at this rate.
7: Plattner denies the allegations, calling them categorically false in a social media video. The grandfather of a 20-year-old man shot and killed by the Tennessee National Guard in Memphis over the weekend says he wants answers from law enforcement. Evan Neal Johnson said he is waiting to see if video footage supports the police narrative that his grandson, Tyron Johnson, turned towards U.S. Guard members with a gun before Johnson was fatally shot. The National Guard hasn't responded to a request for comment. 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
1: The state's first witness testified today during a preliminary hearing for the man accused of assassinating Turning Point USA co-founder Charlie Kirk. Fox's Claudia Cowan reports from Provo, Utah.
2: Chris Bagley, a police officer working at Utah Valley University on September 10th when Charlie Kirk was assassinated. He described hearing the gunshot, seeing Kirk slump to the side, and the screams that followed. That prompted some in the courtroom to start crying and the Kirks to walk out. Bagley also described the rooftop where prosecutors believe Robinson fired the fatal shot, saying he noticed the gravel had been disturbed and looked like a, quote, sniper pad. Bagley also said he found a screwdriver on the roof. FBI Director Kash Patel previously told Fox that DNA from the screwdriver matched Robinson's.
1: Robinson hasn't entered a plea. The federal government has officially shut down the Department of Government Efficiency. DOGE didn't meet its goal of cutting the federal budget by $1 trillion. Fox Business's Darren Botello reports from Washington.
3: As of the deadline this past Saturday, the Department of Government Efficiency fell short of that goal by $785 billion. But now Scott Cooper and the Office of Personnel Management is going long.
4: You know, OPM is a cross-functional agency, so like I can't reach into HHS and say, you must stop spending in this area. What we are trying to do is, look, we've set a set of rules and policies, and we are helping manage them.
3: DOGE left with parting words on X. Good stewardship of taxpayer dollars and accountable government are not temporary initiatives. We hope those principles endure long into America's next 250 years. Embodying the same spirit as billionaire Elon Musk, who helped start DOGE.
1: Elon Musk, who headed DOGE in the beginning, initially promised to cut the federal budget by some $2 trillion.

0: 5 minutes after the hour on your Monday night, here's a few of the stories we've been watching all day to bring you this evening. The fireworks in Mount Rushmore went off Friday night without a hitch, although for a short while, weather did put a bit of a damper on the celebration. Those who attended the Independence Day celebration called it a once-in-a-lifetime opportunity, with people traveling from all across the country to attend. South Dakota Governor Larry Roden told reporters leading up to the event that the dream of hosting an America 250 celebration felt like a long shot. A year of planning and logistics helped make it a reality. Roden said he was excited for the state to be in the national spotlight and also to honor the United States past right here at home.
1: I've said it many times without apology that South Dakota is the freest state in a nation founded on the principles of freedom. And I'm serious about that. So how appropriate is it for us to have our 250th celebration featuring South Dakota, Mount Rushmore?
0: Now, President Donald Trump flew over the memorial in Air Force One, later made his grand entrance to the crowd. The night featured an emphasis on American exceptionalism and the legacy of the faces that provided the backdrop for the entire evening.
2: These are the men who declared the freedom, won our freedom, saved our freedom, and secured our freedom.
0: Now, the fireworks did cap off the night, a South Dakota moment in time that was 250 years in the making. Now, this was the second time that Trump has been at Mount Rushmore for fireworks. 6 years ago, authorities arrested demonstrators who blocked a road leading to the display at Mount Rushmore. This time around, the same area stood empty when the president returned. The National Park Service had reserved a 100-foot-long zone for First Amendment activities on Friday along the highway leading out of the town of Keystone and towards the mountain in the western Black Hills. By late afternoon, no one was in the area. No one had shown up to protest. Right in the middle of a military and law enforcement presence that was keeping an eye on the area. Nick Tilson, who's the CEO of the Rapid City-based Indigenous advocacy group NDN Collective, led the 2020 protest. He was one of the people arrested that year following a physical clash with law enforcement. Charges were later dropped. Several months ago, he told South Dakota Searchlight that, in his opinion, quote, the Lakota people all across the homelands from this area will not sit on the sidelines, end quote. That was in reference to this year's fireworks show. Closer to the event, he told Searchlight that the collective was boycotting the Trump visit. With no protesters along the highway on Friday, people clothed in red, white, and blue trickled into and through Keystone to celebrate the 250th birthday of the United States. Iowa drivers are buying E15 at a record pace. The Iowa Renewable Fuels Association says monthly fuel tax data from the Iowa Department of Revenue shows 47 million gallons of E15 were sold in the month of May. That tops the previous record of 37 million gallons in April. The group says the ethanol blend is now on track to climb from just over 27% of Iowa gasoline sales last year to about half of all gasoline sold in the state this year. E15 is commonly priced about 15 cents a gallon below regular gasoline. Association Executive Director Monty Shaw says the back-to-back records came before the busiest part of the summer driving season. Shaw says Iowa is one of the few states where E15 is available year-round, and he also says the association will keep pushing the U.S. Senate to approve nationwide year-round E15 sales. From the WNAX Newsroom, I'm Tim Borman.
3: Welcome to the Lost Highway Radio Show. I'm Cousin Court Hawkins, and this is my promise to you. For the next while, we're going to travel. We're going to travel slow. We're going to play the songs that built the backbone of country music. The sad ones, the glad ones, the ones that tell the truth about living. From my table in the swamp, I hope to guide you through the stacks. You just have to sit back and receive. No rush, no rules, just the Lost Highway, you and me. I'm glad you're here

Phew, heat lays thick as gravy out here, makes the air heavy. But funny thing, makes the signal paths a little bit clearer too. The summer static opens peculiar doors. So if you've been sitting on something that you figured you'd just tell the fireflies, maybe reconsider that thought. For a little while, whilst the weather

0: weather stays like this and the bayou bakes, you might just get a word through that electronic veil. 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
9: When you think about the future, maybe 5, 10, 15, or 20 years from now, what does the world look like? More importantly, who is going to be our leaders of tomorrow? Let me tell you, it's me and millions of other kids just like me. Just because we are young doesn't mean that we are not equipped to take on the world. What makes us so ready and prepared? 4-H. Youth who participate in 4-H programs are more likely to succeed academically, engage civically, and contribute to their communities. If that isn't being ready today and leading tomorrow, I don't know what is. 4-H helps kids like me develop crucial life skills like leadership, communication, resilience, and confidence. 4-H teaches the youth of today with hands-on learning through projects like STEM, agriculture, healthy living, volunteerism, robotics, cooking, and arts. These skills lead every youth in 4-H to be ready today, leading tomorrow.

wrench song for when you need to tighten a bolt that's come loose in your spirit. And you got a sharp knife song for when you need to cut a burden away. I play them here so you can borrow them. You can find the right tool for the job your heart is facing tonight. I want this music to be useful to you, to give you something to hold on to when you're on a shaky road.

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0: 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You know what I'm talking about. 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
2: Here's your updated 570 WNIX forecast. Partly cloudy skies overnight, just a slight chance of storms. Temperatures in the low 70s with winds out of the southeast at 10 to 20 miles an hour. Tuesday, lots of sunshine and high temperatures reaching the upper 90s with southerly winds at 10 to 20 miles an hour. Tuesday night, a chance of thunderstorms and temperatures dipping back into the low 70s with southerly winds at 10 to 20. Wednesday, chance of thunderstorms and high temperatures in the low 90s. Wednesday night, scattered showers and thunderstorms with temperatures falling back into the mid to upper 60s. On Thursday, we'll see a chance of thunderstorms and high temperatures reaching the mid 80s. Friday, scattered showers and thunderstorms with high temperatures in the low 90s. And for Saturday, plenty of sun, highs in the mid 90s. Sunday, sunny and even warmer with temperatures around 100. I'm meteorologist Ray Miller on 570 WNAX. Right now, it's 81.
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4: In the pork division at Producers Livestock, we work with pork producers throughout the Midwest, assisting them with the marketing of their butcher hogs. We may negotiate spot market sales on behalf of the producer with a packer, but for the most part, we utilize formal marketing arrangements that we do already have in place.
3: So how are producers feeling about the current market?
4: So currently the pork industry is in an environment that is dealing with many unknown factors and uncertainties that leads to an increase in the volatility of our markets. And some of that is impacted by changes in government policy with our new administration and its usage of tariffs. And some of that with swine herd health and the impact of PERS that many operations are going through. And also, as we're entering a new growing season, we know that that will influence the price of our feed down the road. 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
3: Thank you very much, Jeremy Schramm with Producers Livestock Marketing out of their pork division. 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
2: Good night, everyone, and welcome to the news. The two candidates challenging Senator Mike Rounds for the U.S. Senate seat held a forum/debate last week. Turn South Dakota Purple organized the forum. The two candidates are the Democrat, Julian Bodion, and Independent, Ryan Bangs. Both candidates went after Senator Mike Rounds, but Bangs also took the opportunity to challenge Bodion on why he's remaining in the race. Bangs talks about the amount of fundraising done by the two candidates.
3: The ability to raise funds demonstrates a candidate's viability, though, in this system. According to Julian's last public FEC filing, he's raised a total of $153,000 in cash contributions. I'll be reporting later this month that I've raised over $780,000 since starting, with an average contribution of $29. Julian, according to the last public filing, has $3,000 in his campaign account and $14,000 in debt. I believe Julian and I are on the same side of the main issue again, which is defeating Mike Rounds. Unfortunately, at this point, neither of us have enough money to be truly competitive.
2: Bodion defended it by proclaiming since his candidacy that this was a grassroots campaign.
4: This campaign started off in April of last year. We were committed to running a grassroots campaign. We knew that fundraising in this economy with affordability issues would be difficult for people. I will say, and I'll point to this, is that 85% of all of the campaign finances that have come through Mr. Bangs's account are from out of state. And then over 90% of our donors are from in-state. That shows credibility and viability right here in South Dakota. Our donors are folks who care about the issues, as I mentioned earlier, that we travel the state and talk to people about.
2: General election is on Tuesday, November 3rd. 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
10: A man will look at a tool and he'll see what it can do. A hammer, that'll drive a nail. A saw, that'll cut a board. But I like to look at the tool and try to see the hand that used it. The calluses it built up, the blisters, the house it built, the firewood it split, heck, even the coffin it fashioned. The tool, that's just a middleman. The real transaction is between a deed and a human will. We ain't defined by the tools we own, but by the wear that they put on our souls.

As long as you ain't got nowhere particular to be, that particular place ought to be right here. Keeping company with Cousin Cord on the Lost Highway Radio Show.

Just poor people, that's all we were, trying to make a living out of Blacklander. But we'd get together in a family circle, singing loud. Daddy sang bass. Mama

You're a Kezin Chord on the Lost Highway Radio Show, and let's pause now for a word from one of our fine sponsors. You know, in life and in music, it's important to know how to get a good grip on things and how to make the good times last. That's why I respect the folks at Boudreaux's Gator Wrestling and Taxidermy. Whether you're looking for a Saturday night thrill, wrestling a live gator, or you want that thrill mounted on your mantle for all of eternity, Boudreaux's is your one-stop shop. Tell them the memories you want to make and the memories you want to preserve. Boudreaux's on Bayou Black Road. Just follow the sound of happy screams and the sweet smell of varnish.

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Of course, that's why I got that pile of vinyl in the other room. You're on the Lost Highway Radio Show. I'm Cousin Cord.

0: It's calling you back. 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
3: 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It's where I try to give you a glimpse of the swamp that makes the music sound the way it does. The artifacts that I find, the tools of the trade, such as they are. If you want to see the world behind the voice, just come and take a look yourself. 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

0: But you know, a river don't stop flowing just because you can't see the next bend. I'm mighty grateful that you floated down this stretch with me. I'm Cousin Cord, reminding you that the music never really stops out here. It just waits for the next hour to gather. I'll be right here, waiting for you, on the Lost Highway.
1: Here's your updated 570 WNAX forecast. Partly cloudy skies overnight, just a slight chance of storms. Temperatures in the low 70s with winds out of the southeast at 10 to 20 miles an hour. Tuesday, lots of sunshine and high temperatures reaching the upper 90s with southerly winds at 10 to 20 miles an hour.
2: 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It's Thunder in the Valley, the premier outlaw national truck and tractor pull, July 9th, 10th, and 11th in Rock Valley, Iowa. 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Thunder in the Valley. 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
4: More troubles in the Strait. I'm Ted Lindner, Fox News. The British military is saying that a tanker traveling off the coast of Oman in the Strait of Hormuz caught on fire early Tuesday morning. So after being struck by a projectile, the UK Maritime Trade Operations Center saying the tanker had been hit near Lima, Oman in the Strait. It said the projectile hit the port side of the vessel while trying to travel south of out of the Strait towards the Gulf of Oman. It said there were no environmental impacts from the strike that authorities continue to investigate. No one immediately claiming responsibility for that attack. Maine Democrat Senate nominee Graham Plattner facing intense pressure to drop out of the race following a new report detailing allegations of sexual assault. Fox's Alexis McAdams with more.
5: Her next girlfriend says back in 2021, he showed up at her house very drunk and forced himself on her, even though she says she repeatedly told him to stop. So this is what we know. Jenny Racicott is a woman from Maine now accusing Plattner of sexual assault. She talked to Politico in a new report saying, "I remember him grabbing my pelvis and being really forceful on me. I remember the specific moment where I thought to myself, like, this is no longer my choice at this point. I had been telling him these words, like, don't," she recalled. And Racicott also told Politico she tried to separate herself from Plattner by telling him she could not be in that room anymore, after which she says he just followed her to the bedroom and had sex with her against her will.
4: Plattner has denied the allegations as categorically false, though he announced in a video posted to social media he's taking time away from the campaign to reflect on his path forward. An Idaho woman who blamed vaccines for the deaths of her toddler twins has now been charged with their murders. Prosecutors alleging that the 23-year-old suffocated the children. She now faces two counts of first-degree murder. And for the fourth time in the last five World Cups, the U.S. men's national team meeting their end in the round of 16, this time with a 4-1 loss on Monday night to Belgium at Lumen Field in Seattle. 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
0: Man, I love this place. 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Now, seeing my grandson out on the water, it means everything to me. 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
4: Paul Pelosi, the 86-year-old husband of former House Speaker Nancy Pelosi, facing a potential misdemeanor charge following a hit-and-run collision in Uteville, California, this past Friday. This is when this happened. Fox's Max Gordon has more.
7: 86-year-old Paul Pelosi could face up to 6 months in jail and 3 years of probation for misdemeanor hit-and-run. According to the Napa County Sheriff's Office, a witness called 911 around 2:30 in the afternoon Friday after seeing a brown convertible hit a parked car in the town of Yountville. The legally parked car received major rear-end damage. According to the witness, after crashing into the parked car, the driver of the convertible briefly stopped, then drove away.

0: A short time later, deputies found a disabled brown convertible with significant damage to its front right side that had been driven by Pelosi. The Napa County Sheriff's Office says during the investigation, Pelosi admitted to hitting something, but said he didn't know what he had hit, so he kept driving.
1: The Napa County Sheriff's Office reported that while Pelosi struck a legally parked vehicle, he was not under the influence of alcohol or drugs at the time. However, this incident's drawn significant scrutiny to his history, including a 2022 DUI conviction in the same county. Three children in Wisconsin are dead from a boating accident on Lake Geneva after a storm swept the area. WITI Fox 6 Milwaukee's Abril Preciado has more.
2: A somber beginning to Lake Geneva's 4th of July celebrations at Flatiron Park, a tragedy Lake Geneva mayor says resulted in the deaths of three children under the age of 11 after their boat capsized during a sudden storm. As hundreds of attendees gathered to pay remembrance, a loss the city is still processing. To lift the spirits during a difficult time, Visit Lake Geneva CEO Stephanie Klett says this all serves as a reminder.
3: It just really is a reminder how

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3: 5 minutes after the hour on your Monday night, here's hoping everyone survived the 4th of July weekend, safe, sound, all 10 fingers intact. These are a few of the stories that we've been keeping our eye on throughout the course of today to bring you again this evening here on your big friend, 570 WNAX. Residents and businesses in Huron are continuing cleanup efforts after powerful storms tore through the city this past week, leaving a path of damage that touched nearly every part of town. Among the hardest hit sites, one of the longtime industrial buildings and seed storage facilities that was flattened by the violent winds. The building housed manufacturing operations and sunflower seed storage and had long been considered a solid, well-built landmark in the community. City leaders say communication has been critical as the recovery efforts continue. Mayor Mark Robich says Huron learned valuable lessons from the 2022 derecho that struck the area, and he says those experiences have helped officials keep residents informed during this latest disaster.
4: We've been through this. 4 years ago, we had a derecho come through, and that was mainly just trees, whatever. This is a little bit bigger magnitude. We have two business owners and a financial, and then we have a very tech-savvy guy. And so we get that e-blast out there, and so the public is very well informed.
3: Meanwhile, Northwestern Energy says there's still a handful of customers in the Huron area remaining without electricity, about 50 as of Sunday. Community Relations Manager Tom Glanzer says widespread storm damage has slowed down restoration efforts as crews first have to clear debris and make repairs before power can be safely restored. Cleanup and damage assessments remain ongoing across the city. Recovery efforts also continue in Highmore after a powerful windstorm packing estimated winds of 131 miles an hour tore through that community, damaging roughly 80% of homes and 90% of local businesses. As the residents work to rebuild, local officials are helping to organize fundraising efforts for businesses that have been hit the hardest by the storm. Hyde County Emergency Management Public Information Officer Kerry Stevenson says GoFundMe campaigns are now active for Little Pirates Child Care Center and Highmore Health, with plans underway to launch a community-wide recovery fund in the coming days. A volunteer center and donation site also remain open at the Highmore Fire Hall. Among the most significant losses was that child care center. Daycare officials say the facility suffered extensive damage, forcing staff to discard nearly everything inside because of shattered glass and debris contamination. The center recently had completed major improvements and had rebuilt much of its inventory over the past year. Despite the setback, the daycare reopened in a temporary location at the Highmore School. Officials say the arrangement is only set to last about 30 days before classes resume, leaving the center urgently searching for a permanent facility. Administrators say financial donations are critical to help secure a building, replace equipment, and continue to pay staff. Meanwhile, Highmore Health is also appealing for assistance after severe damage to their nursing home facility. Officials say part of the roof was torn away and numerous windows were blown out, allowing rain and debris to heavily damage residents' rooms. While no residents were injured, personal belongings, furniture, clothing, TVs, and other items not covered by insurance were lost. Community leaders say recovery will take months, but support from volunteers and donations is already helping Highmore begin the long process of rebuilding. From the WNAX Newsroom, I'm Tim Borman.
5: This table, this old scarred-up kitchen table, I swear it's heard more confessions than a riverboat preacher. Holds the rings of hundreds of cold glasses, the ghost of thousands of conversations, and tonight, it's holding a stack of truth pressed on vinyl. I'm Cousin Cord Hawkins, and you've stumbled into the confessional. The Lost Highway Radio Show is on the air, and we ain't here for small talk. We're here for the big stuff. The stuff you think about when the moon is high and the house is quiet. So let's get into it. Let's all heal a little bit together.

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It's Thunder in the Valley, the premier outlaw national truck and tractor pull, July 9th, 10th, and 11th in Rock Valley, Iowa. 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
3: You ever held a rusty nail? You know, not a new one, not all sharp and bright and straight. I'm talking an old one pulled out of a 100-year-old board. It's soft. It's got its story in every flake of rust. You know, we chase after the new and the shiny and the perfect, but I tell you, friends, the world is being held together by the rusty nails. The things that have been through the weather, that have borne weight, that have changed slow over time. We throw away used up way too easy. Sometimes the most useful thing in the whole toolbox is the one thing that's been bent.

I'm Cousin Cord Hawkins, and here on the Lost Highway Radio Show, I do my darndest to comb through the piles of vinyl I've collected over the years and bring you really good music from artists you may remember, like Conway Twitty, George Jones, Hank Snow, Johnny Cash, and more. So I can't guarantee you'll hear every single one of them every night, but you will hear them. So thanks for tuning in to the Lost Highway Radio Show.

0: Thanks for joining me this evening on the Lost Highway Radio Show. I'm Cousin Cord Hawkins, live from my kitchen table, keeping you company in the dark.
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0: High temperatures in the low 90s. And for Saturday, plenty of sun, highs in the mid 90s. Sunday, sunny and even warmer with
1: two tracks, two sleds, three big pulling sessions. It's Thunder in the Valley, the premier outlaw national truck and tractor pull, July 9th, 10th, and 11th in Rock Valley, Iowa. Three roaring days of thundering power with 32 classes of pulling. 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Thunder in the Valley. Thursday, July 9th at 7, Friday, July 10th at 6:30, and Saturday, July 11th at 6 o'clock. 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
5: News. I'm Sue Guzman. President Trump heading to Turkey for the two-day NATO summit and is pressuring NATO allies on two key issues.
6: What the president does want is more support from NATO members in the fight to denuclearize Iran. That's on top of the continued demand that European allies increase defense spending.
5: Fox's Alexandria Hoff, Maine Democratic Senate candidate Graham Platner, reconsidering his campaign after another woman accused him of sexual assault. Pennsylvania Democratic Senator John Fetterman calling on Senator Bernie Sanders to pull his endorsement.
7: More than anyone, he helped him elect and now apologize to the victims, especially the woman that she claimed that he raped her. So I don't know why you want to keep pushing these kinds of people.
5: Senate Minority Leader Chuck Schumer and California Congressman Ro Khanna have all revoked their endorsements. 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
9: Good night, everyone, and welcome to the news. Pennington County officials say they're responding to a cybersecurity incident that has disrupted portions of the county's computer network and forced the closure of most public-facing county offices on Monday. In a statement released by the Pennington County State's Attorney's Office, officials say county employees are working to safely restore systems and determine the full scope of the incident. Despite the disruption, critical public safety services remain fully operational. Officials say 911 dispatch, the Pennington County Jail, the Juvenile Services Center, the CARE Campus, and other essential emergency and public safety operations continue to function normally. County officials say investigators are still working to determine exactly what occurred and how extensive the impact may be. Pennington County is coordinating with the South Dakota National Guard Cyber Incident Response Team, the South Dakota Fusion Center, the Cybersecurity and Infrastructure Security Agency, and other partners as the investigation moves forward. Authorities say only limited information is being released at this time because the investigation remains active. And Iowa drivers are buying E15 at a record pace. The Iowa Renewable Fuels Association says monthly fuel tax data from the Iowa Department of Revenue shows 47 million gallons of E15 were sold in May. That tops the previous record of 37 million gallons in April. The group says the ethanol blend is now on track to climb from just over 20% of Iowa gasoline sales last year to about half of all gasoline sold in the state this year. E15 is commonly priced at least 15 cents a gallon below regular gasoline. Association Executive Director Monty Shaw says the back-to-back records came before the busiest part of the summer driving season. Shaw says Iowa is one of the few states where E15 is available year-round and says the association will keep pushing the U.S. Senate to approve nationwide year-round

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6: Now, this radio signal, it bounces off the, what are they called, ionosphere. Gets jostled up by the weather. Sometimes I believe it's a total daggone miracle that it gets to you at all. But the Facebook feed seems to be a little bit more direct, a little bit clearer. If you want the news and the teasers and the straight talk without the static, that's your place. Cousin Gord Hawkins. It's easier than finding the shack.

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Just tell Hattie you're a traveler on the Lost Highway and get a free sample of the Jalapeno and Vidalia Onion Preserves. And watch your step near the ginseng patch. 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

You're bringing a few old army buddies home. You're calling from a bar. 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Wait a minute, honey. 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Honey.

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0: Tensions in the Strait of Hormuz. I'm Sue Guzman, Fox News. And the British military says its tanker was set ablaze after being struck by a projectile in the Strait of Hormuz off the coast of Oman. Largest attack targeting a vessel moving through the narrow mouth of the Persian Gulf, through which a fifth of all oil and natural gas travels typically. Talks between U.S. and Iran are on hold now until after the burial of Iran's late Supreme Leader, Ayatollah Ali Khamenei, who was killed at the beginning of the conflict. Services for the Ayatollah will be held in Qom on Tuesday. Pressure is mounting for Maine Democratic Senate nominee Graham Plattner to exit the race following new sexual assault allegations. Here's Fox's Alexis McAdams.
1: The Maine Democratic Party is urging Graham Plattner to drop out of the Maine Senate race. This after an ex-girlfriend says back in 2021, he showed up at her house very drunk and forced himself on her, even though she says she repeatedly told him to stop. Plattner denies the allegation and says he is weighing his options.
2: Regardless of the inaccuracy of the reporting, but mindful of the political reality it will inflict, we are taking the time to reflect on the best path forward.
1: California Congressman Ro Khanna, who campaigned with Plattner for a while, among those telling him to drop out. He posted this: I've been very clear that sexual assault or violence against women is a red line. These allegations are very serious and credible. Graham Plattner should drop out from the race. I'm withdrawing my endorsement.
0: Maine incumbent Senator Susan Collins out with a statement calling the new allegations deeply troubling and appalling. And Team USA's World Cup ends as Belgium wins the round of 16 matchup to advance. The U.S. losing to Belgium 4-1 in a sold-out U.S.-dominated crowd in Seattle. Belgium striking first in the game. Mark Tillman for the second straight game scoring on a free kick as the U.S. tied things up. And then they just extended it from there. Belgium takes on Spain in the quarterfinals. 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
3: 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Now, seeing my grandson out on the water, it means everything to me. Watching him and taking in the blue waves, the sea breeze, the blurry horizon.
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0: Pre-trial hearings Monday for the accused killer of conservative activist Charlie Kirk, Tyler Robinson, with reports saying that video footage shown was so graphic that only the judge and lawyers were allowed to watch it. Fox's Claudia Cowan is in Provo, Utah, with the details.
5: Two law enforcement officers provided key details about the investigation. Chris Bagley was on duty at Utah Valley University the day Charlie Kirk was killed. He described hearing the gunshot, seeing Kirk fall, and the screams from the crowd. That prompted some in the courtroom to start crying and members of Kirk's family to walk out. Then lead investigator David Hull identified Robinson as the man seen in a number of surveillance videos in the area before, during, and after the shooting. Facing her husband's accused killer for the first time, Erica Kirk remained stoic. She sat next to Charlie's mother, Catherine. This preliminary hearing is expected to last all week. In Provo, Utah, Claudia Cowan, Fox News.
0: Enrollment in Obamacare is down across all but one state following the expiration of premium tax credits. Fox's Deborah Valentine reports.
6: 49 states have experienced steep drops in the number of people covered by the Affordable Care Act from February of last year to the same time this year. That's according to the Trump administration. Ohio and Oklahoma each lost one-third of their enrollees. Only one state, New Mexico, saw a 14% increase in enrollees in the government health insurance

0: program year over year. New Mexico was the only state that fully replaced the lost federal subsidies using its own funds. Premium tax credits, the subject of a bitter fight in Congress last fall, expired on January 1st. The expiration caused health insurance premiums to double or triple, forcing some policyholders to forego coverage. Deborah Valentine, Fox News.
1: That's a look at what's happening. I'm Sue Guzman. This is Fox News.
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3: 5 minutes after, here's stories we've been watching all day. Well, Jamie Smith made it official last week, filing for a recount in the Sioux Falls mayoral runoff against Christine Erickson. Erickson goes in with a certified two-vote lead, 18,280 to 18,278. She says both campaigns want confidence in this final count.
4: Right now, we are just really focused on making sure that it is a transparent and fair process. And making sure that the votes were counted accurately.
3: Now, in setting up the recount, Smith and Erickson each choose one person to sit on the recount board. The city then appoints a third individual that both sides approve of, and the board then has to convene no later than July 13th. Until then, City Hall is waiting, and so is current Mayor Paul Ten Haken. He expected to be moving on and out of a job, but he says that for now, his post-mayoral plans are currently sitting on hold.
5: It's an honor to serve. I mean, I'll certainly do it, but I do have plans. I'm going back in the private sector, and I'm starting a leadership development organization to help companies with their personnel issues, succession planning, stuff like that. So I have some clients I've lined up, and so I'm having to reach out to them and say, hey, I'm sorry, I got to move this.
3: Now, Ten Haken says he will keep working on a city budget that he thought his successor would be finishing, all while Sioux Falls waits for the recount to settle who takes office next. The two candidates challenging Senator Mike Rounds for the U.S. Senate seat held a forum or debate, whatever you want to call it, last week. Turn SD Purple organized the forum. The two candidates are the Democrat Julian Bedwan and Independent Brian Bangs. Both candidates went after Senator Rounds, but Bangs also took the opportunity to challenge Bedwan on why he's remaining in the race. Bangs talks about the amount of fundraising that has been done by the two candidates up to this point in time.
6: The ability to raise funds demonstrates a candidate's viability, though, in this system. According to Julian's last public FEC filing, he's raised a total of $153,000 in cash contributions. I'll be reporting later this month that I've raised over $780,000 since starting, with an average contribution of $29. Julian, according to the last public filing, has $3,000 in his campaign account and $14,000 in debt. I believe Julian and I are on the same side of the main issue again, which is defeating Mike Rounds. Unfortunately, at this point, neither of us have enough money to be truly competitive.
3: Now, Bedwan defended his fundraising by proclaiming that ever since his candidacy was announced, it has been a complete grassroots organization.
7: This campaign started off in April of last year. We were committed to running a grassroots campaign. We knew that fundraising in this economy with affordability issues would be difficult for people. I will say, and I'll point to this, is that 85% of all of the campaign finances that have come through Mr. Bangs's account are from out of state. And then over 90% of our donors are from in-state. That shows credibility and viability right here in South Dakota. Our donors are folks who care about the issues, as I mentioned earlier, that we travel the state and talk to people about.
3: Now, Bangs discussed his internal polling showing he's more competitive against Rounds. For his part, Bedwan acknowledged he is not sharing polling data, but has spoken to South Dakotans in person. Bedwan is committed to let democracy play itself out, despite pressure being put on him to withdraw. Bangs says if both candidates remain in the race in November, Rounds will win. The general election is Tuesday, November 3rd. From the WNAX newsroom, I'm Tim Borman.
2: Welcome back to that final hour. It's the Lost Highway Radio Show. Here with Cousin Cord. Sit back, relax, and enjoy this one.

ain't no pill in a bottle that can cure what ails a man like a good song can. This is swamp medicine, friend. That steel guitar, that's for soothing the ache. The fiddle, it's for getting the blood moving again. That singer's quiver in his voice, that's the dose of truth that makes the whole thing work. I play him because I'm a dispenser of remedies. I want this music to be a balm on your spirit, a tonic for your weary mind. I want it to heal you in a way that you didn't even know you needed.

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Hawkins, your driver of this musical rig that I like to call the Lost Highway Radio Show. The tank is full, the radio is tuned, and the road ahead is paved with some of the finest country music ever set to wax. So roll down your window, let that night air in, and let's go for a drive.

You hear that hum? That's the sound of the signal fighting to get to you, pushing through the pines, bouncing off the clouds. You know, it's a miracle, really. All this effort just to share a 3-minute story with you makes you think about all the other signals that we might be missing. But here's one that's made it through.

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He said. I said, well, I didn't know. He said, I turned 65 about 11 months ago.

0: 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So we'll take a minute. You stretch.
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It's Thunder in the Valley, the premier outlaw national truck and tractor pull, July 9th, 10th, and 11th in Rock Valley, Iowa. 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
3: Here's your updated 570 WNAX forecast. Currently cloudy skies overnight, just a slight chance of storms. Temperatures in the low 70s with winds out of the southeast at 10 to 20 miles an hour. Tuesday, lots of sunshine and high temperatures reaching the upper 90s with southerly winds at 10 to 20 miles an hour. Tuesday night, a chance of thunderstorms and temperatures dipping back into the low 70s with southerly winds at 10 to 20. Wednesday, chance of thunderstorms and high temperatures in the low 90s. Wednesday night, scattered showers and thunderstorms with temperatures falling back into the mid to upper 60s. On Thursday, we'll see a chance of thunderstorms and high temperatures reaching the mid 80s. Friday, scattered showers and thunderstorms with high temperatures in the low 90s. And for Saturday, plenty of sun, highs in the mid 90s. Sunday, sunny and even warmer with temperatures around 100. I'm meteorologist Ray Miller on 570 WNAX. Right now, it's 77.
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5: I don't remember the last time I flew a kite. My dad wasn't a real kite flyer, so I suppose my memories are pretty slim of this activity. However, recently I was with my cousins at their ranch, and we flew kites after lunch. What an experience. Who'd have thought that grown men could enjoy kite flying? I wish we'd have done it together, Dad.

0: News. I'm Ted Lindner. Team USA's World Cup run has ended as Belgium wins the round of 16 matchup to advance. The U.S. losing to Belgium 4-1 in a sold-out U.S.-dominated crowd in Seattle. Belgium struck first in the game. Mark Tillman for the second straight game scored on a free kick as the U.S. tied things up at 1, but then 2 minutes later, Belgium took the lead right back and extended it. Belgium advances now to the quarterfinals where they will take on Spain. President Trump heading to Ankara, Turkey for Tuesday's start of the two-day NATO summit. Fox's Alexandria Hoff.
1: President Trump said last month he wouldn't be attending the Ankara summit if not for Turkish President Erdogan.
0: The summit takes place as President Trump has criticized allies for not paying their fair share of defense funding. 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
3: Good night, everyone, and welcome to the news. A Rapid City man is in custody after authorities say an armed carjacking turned into a pursuit and standoff Friday morning. The Pennington County Sheriff's Office says 27-year-old Lyric Hill allegedly stole a vehicle at gunpoint around 9:45 near West Foreman Street and Central Boulevard. Deputies later spotted the stolen vehicle and tried to stop it. Authorities say Hill refused to pull over, leading officers on a pursuit through Rapid City before spike strips were used along Highway 44 to disable the tires. The sheriff's office says Hill then ran into a nearby field. Negotiators were called in, law enforcement closed the area, and Hill eventually surrendered without additional injuries reported. Officials say Hill was on parole at the time for prior child abuse and robbery cases. The sheriff's office called the incident especially dangerous, saying it tied up law enforcement resources during one of the busiest periods of the year because of multiple community events. The investigation is ongoing. And recovery efforts continue in Highmore after a powerful windstorm packing estimated winds of 131 miles an hour tore through the community, damaging roughly 80% of homes and 90% of local businesses. As residents work to rebuild, local officials are helping to organize fundraising efforts for businesses hit hardest by the storm. Hyde County Emergency Management Public Information Officer Kerry Stevenson says GoFundMe campaigns are now active for Little Pirates Child Care Center and Highmore Health, with plans underway to launch a community-wide recovery fund in the coming days. A volunteer center and donation site also remain open at the Highmore Fire Hall. Community leaders say recovery will take months, but support from volunteers and donations are already helping Highmore begin the long process of rebuilding. From the WNAX Nighttime News Desk, I'm Chloe Beltrand.
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9: Looking at the ball, you know, we got numbers on a clock, we got squares on a calendar. 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The moss hangs the same way on the trees. 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You know, maybe progress ain't going forward. 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Before and after, that's just a story we tell. Here and now, that's the only truth that the swamp bothers with.

Now for a word from one of our fine sponsors. 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

As some melodies are like a map you can't read. 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

0: That lonesome whistle blowing? 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
1: Moon's out tonight. 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

appreciate you more than you know for lending your spirit to this little broadcast. The equipment needs to rest, but the signal, it don't. 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I'm Cousin Cord, signing off from the Lost Highway. Until the next time, be well, look after yourself, and travel safely, my friend.

0: Here's your updated 570 WNAX forecast. Partly cloudy skies overnight, just a slight chance of storms. Temperatures in the low 70s with winds out of the southeast at 10 to 20 miles an hour. Tuesday, lots of sunshine and high temperatures reaching the upper 90s with southerly winds at 10 to 20 miles an hour. Tuesday night, a chance of thunderstorms and temperatures dipping back into the low 70s with southerly winds at 10 to 20. Wednesday, chance of thunderstorms and high temperatures in the low 90s. Wednesday night, scattered showers and thunderstorms with temperatures falling back into the mid to upper 60s. On Thursday, we'll see a chance of thunderstorms and high temperatures reaching the mid 80s. Friday, scattered showers and thunderstorms with high temperatures in the low 90s. And for Saturday, plenty of sun, highs in the mid 90s. Sunday, sunny and even warmer with temperatures around 100. I'm meteorologist Ray Miller on 570 WNAX. Right now, it's 77.
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0: for Team USA. I'm Ted Lindner, Fox News. The United States' run of the FIFA World Cup is over. Fox's Tony Genualdo with the recap for us.
1: The United States has been eliminated from the FIFA World Cup, falling to Belgium 4-1 on Monday in the round of 16. Belgium struck first in this game, but Mark Tillman for the second straight game scored on a free kick as the U.S. tied things up at 1. But 2 minutes later, Belgium took the lead right back.
2: Trossard to the byline, gets across, and the Ketelaar's rising up, and Belgium retake the lead. Moments later, Charles de Ketelaar climbs the ladder, his second goal, and the U.S. right back where they were.
1: Courtesy of Fox, Charles de Ketelaar with the goal. They would tack on two more in the second half as Belgium advances to the quarterfinals to face Spain. Tony Genualdo, Fox News.
0: The British military says a tanker traveling off the coast of Oman in the Strait of Hormuz caught on fire after being struck by a projectile. The UK Maritime Trade Operations Center is saying the tanker had been hit near Lima, Oman, in the Strait. It said the projectile hit the port side of the vessel while trying to travel south of the strait towards the Gulf of Oman. It said there was no environmental impact from the strike. Authorities continue to investigate. Iranian state media saying that the country's Revolutionary Guard attacked the Qatari ship after it ignored repeated warnings to turn back while transiting the strait. The political death watch is on for Maine U.S. Senate candidate Graham Plattner following yet another allegation from an ex-girlfriend that he raped her. The charge is so severe, Plattner has taken a break from his campaign to reevaluate his political future, hoping to nudge him out of fellow Democrats, including Senate Minority Leader Chuck Schumer and California Congressman Ro Khanna, who pulled his endorsement. Meanwhile, Plattner, who's faced similar other sexual impropriety allegations, denying the woman's account that he broke into her home in 2021 and forced her to have sex. 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
3: 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Just click listen, then swipe right and hear the latest news updates on your time. 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
0: President Trump will be in Turkey's capital of Ankara today to meet NATO allies who've angered him time and again. Fox's Jonathan Savage is at the summit.
7: From defense spending to Greenland to not joining the war on Iran, the last year has seen plenty of sources of dispute between President Trump and the NATO alliance.
8: I just want loyalty. You know, we're so loyal to them.
7: Speaking last month in the Oval Office, security is incredibly tight here in Ankara, and security is the watchword of this NATO summit. NATO allies are promising to take on more of the burden of defending Europe. Secretary General Mark Rutte promises that is happening.
9: We are stronger together in NATO with partners to ensure the freedom and security we all hold dear.
7: In Ankara, Turkey, Jonathan Savage, Fox News.
0: ICE has lodged a detainer for 33-year-old Michael Bond, the Haitian national accused of killing a Pennsylvania state trooper July 1st. Bond had been granted humanitarian parole in 2024, but remained in the U.S. illegally after his parole was terminated in 2025. White House Border Czar Tom Homan promising to turn up the heat on immigration enforcement following a recent Supreme Court ruling that affirmed the administration's authority to terminate temporary protected status designations.
10: We got a lot of work to do. We got more resources to do it. We got more agents to do it. So you're going to see these arrest numbers climb because we got to arrest these people.
0: Pennsylvania authorities are holding Bond on $700,000 bail as he faces charges including homicide by vehicle. And the United States expressed a concern after China test launches a nuclear-capable but unarmed ballistic missile in the South Pacific. The missile test fired from a Chinese submarine. It was China's first South Pacific missile test in 2 years. China saying the launch was part of its routine annual military training. China last conducted a missile test in the Pacific 2 years ago, firing an intercontinental

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0: From the City of Angels near the Pacific Ocean, good morning, good evening, wherever you may be across the nation, around the world. I'm George Norrie. This is Coast to Coast AM. Later tonight, astrology and the way we live. Here's what's happening. The mayor of Raleigh, North Carolina, is weighing whether to impose a curfew for minors there following a series of shootings and chaotic events over the Independence Day weekend, in which several fights broke out and nine people were shot amid a series of teen takeovers across the country. Been going on all over the place. Parents, watch your kids, please. Iran continued its day-long funeral for slain Supreme Leader Ayatollah Ali Khamenei as massive crowds flooded Tehran and mourners vowed revenge against the U.S. and Israel. U.S.-Iranian talks remained delayed during the funeral ceremonies, with officials reportedly eyeing Islamabad, Pakistan, as a possible venue for the next round of negotiations, if they ever happen. Here's Tom Danheiser with more.
1: Well, George, processions are drawing massive crowds across Iran and Iraq for the Ayatollah, as the newly transitioned leadership and high-ranking officials are managing infrastructures while public mourning continues. The fragile U.S.-Iran ceasefire is facing severe strain as two oil tankers were recently struck by projectiles in the Strait of Hormuz, with U.S. officials blaming the Iranian military. The tankers were targeted and caught fire after bypassing Iranian-mandated transit routes in favor of U.S.-backed courses. Iran insists all regional vessel traffic must coordinate directly with its military, challenging ongoing freedom of navigation efforts, with the latest events threatening the previously brokered understanding regarding the waterway. Meanwhile, according to the country's health ministry, Israeli airstrikes in Lebanon have killed one person just a day after the two countries signed a deal aimed at paving the way to lasting peace. Lebanon's state news agency said an Israeli drone hit the southern town of Nabatia al-Fokwa and later reported further strikes in the area, with at least two more people wounded. And oil prices are hovering near four-month lows, with Brent crude trading around $72.31 a barrel and West Texas Intermediate near $68.80 a barrel. George?
0: Thank you, Thomas. And in a moment, Dr. Jerome Corsi joins us to talk about the Iranian situation and some other issues. Microsoft said it is immediately eliminating 4,800 jobs, representing 2.1% of its workforce, in the software giant's latest effort to cut costs in an era of artificial intelligence. Its Xbox division will lose about one-fifth of its staff, including 1,600 jobs and additional cuts in the coming months. Meanwhile, Sony just announced that they will stop manufacturing game discs, angering the gaming community around the world and triggering renewed debate about owning physical media for games, movies, and music, depending on digital deliveries and streaming services with ever-rising prices. Let's check in with our expert, Lauren Weinstein, to classify this mess. And what a mess it is, Lauren.
2: Yeah, Sony has triggered quite a backlash and brought a spotlight onto an issue that goes far beyond gaming and actually impacts most of us often every day. Sony decided they'd no longer manufacture

0: manufacture PlayStation games on discs for games released from January 2028 onward. After that, they'd only be available as digital downloads. In fact, they said that they've already started repurposing their disc factory in Austria for this change. And man, did the gaming community backlash hit immediately. Angry users, petitions, all kinds of negative reactions. But right now, it doesn't seem like Sony is going to budge on this. And the reason this matters to so many people is that with physical media, you know it can't just become unavailable someday at the whim of a media company. Discs can be carried over to someone else's house to be played or can be traded or often bought used. But when you don't have the physical media, all you usually have is effectively a license. You don't actually own anything. And this kind of dilemma also applies to music and videos like movies or TV shows. While you can still often get CD or DVD or Blu-ray discs for much content, most of the big media firms would likely love to kill this off. They want you to access everything via non-physical methods that they can control. That means everything from arbitrarily cutting off access, increasing prices, including ads and previously ad-free content, or more ads when ads were already present, and so on. This is a real-world situation that many users have already experienced when they lost access to streaming video content that they had previously purchased. You've probably seen on video sites how for some content you're offered a choice between renting it and, in theory, owning it, with owning, of course, being more expensive. But what do these terms mean in the real streaming world? Well, renting usually means you watch the video once or perhaps some set number of times during a specific time period. Owning typically means unlimited views without time restrictions, but that usually is only the case so long as the content provider makes that particular content available at all and doesn't one day remove various content from the available library, perhaps saying that they no longer have a license to make it available. In most cases, this means that even though you thought you purchased that content, you will no longer have the ability to view it. On the other hand, if you had purchased that same film or other content on a physical medium like a disc, you would typically have a perpetual ability to enjoy it, at least as long as the physical media is in playable condition. The underlying concepts in this battle between physical media versus digital downloads and streaming are twofold. Obviously, not manufacturing and providing physical media simplifies distribution for the media company and will generally be viewed as more high-tech. But a big part of this decision-making by these firms is simple greed. They want to control every aspect of the content and, to the greatest extent possible, limit your flexibility in accessing it. They've largely wanted to stamp out the used market for content ever since the invention of the phonograph, all the way through to video cassettes, CDs, DVDs, and Blu-ray discs. Now they have the technological means to accomplish their long-sought goal by eliminating physical media entirely. We can see something similar happening in the software industry. Software that used to be a one-time purchase, whether on physical media or via a one-time download, is now frequently marketed only on a subscription basis, where you have to keep paying for continued access to the software that you're depending on. Various of Adobe's current software policies are an example of this behavior. However, recent surveys suggest that some content consumers have been paying attention to this situation. While physical media for most content now makes up a small percentage compared with digital delivery and streaming, there are signs that when a choice is available, the preference for physical media and one-time purchases has been gradually increasing as more and more people are feeling gouged by the content and streaming firms. Making your thoughts known about this to these firms through your decisions about how you spend your money for content, like perhaps considering choosing physical media when you can, definitely seems like an idea worth considering. How much impact this would actually have in the long run is very much an open question. But if consumers passively accept higher prices, more ads, and ever less flexibility in terms of how they can actually use these kinds of content, we can be pretty sure that the media and streaming firms will continue their process of squeezing us all as much as the market will bear. Perhaps something to think about the next time you want to watch a movie before clicking that mouse.
1: Good idea. Thanks, Lauren. Cuba's power grid failed again today, leaving the entire island without electricity following days of protests over the long blackouts amid the island's very hot summer. Shortly after noon, the state utilities company Electric Union of Cuba announced a total disconnection of the national electric power system and said it was investigating the cause. Here's Seth Shostak from the SETI Institute talking about what's going on in the universe. Seth, what do you got for us?
2: Well, George, I was reading an essay by

0: Roger Rosenblatt this morning. He's a columnist for the New York Times. His column today wasn't about politics or the current state of the country. It was about mortality, more specifically, his own mortality. Well, that got me thinking, not so much about personal mortality, which is, of course, a depressing subject, but rather the mortality of the universe. I mean, while I don't think many people worry about this as they drive to work or whatever, it should be nevertheless obvious that the universe isn't going to hang around forever, at least not as we know it. So why not? Well, all stars eventually die. They run out of fuel and stop blasting light out into space. I think I've run out of fuel myself. That's not a good situation if you're a plant, for example, if you want to work on your suntan. But relatively small stars, and the sun is a relatively small star, go fairly quietly into that long dark night. They swell up and then slowly cool off. Well, they don't just swell up a little bit. As it ages, the sun will get so big that it will swallow the Earth. Not a good day. Anything we can do about this? Well, somehow avoiding that our planet becomes the sun's lunch might be accomplished by just moving the Earth somewhere to another star system, for example. That isn't really possible now, but eventually our descendants will have to face this situation. As Russian rocket scientist Konstantin Tsiolkovsky.
1: Just say the Russian, Seth.
0: Yeah, I'll try that, but, you know, I can't pronounce Russian any better than I can English. He said once, we can't stay in the terrestrial cradle forever. So this is what he was talking about. And by the way, it's not just stars that die. Also, pulsars and black holes and, well, everything dies eventually in the cosmos. But don't get too worked up about this, George. It's only really a problem for our great-great-great-great-great whole bunch more greats and their grandkids. And some recent research suggests that our demise may be not quite so certain. Sure, as it gets older, the sun will eventually swell up, kind of like some of my friends, but it's not certain that it will get so bloated that it engulfs our planet. So you see, George, there's actually some good news out there, too.
1: All right. Thank you, Seth. We'll talk to you next week. The situation with Iran, what's going on with it these days? Let's check in a moment with Dr. Jerome Corsi on Coast to Coast AL. Do you really want another summer like last summer, barely sleeping because you were too hot at night? 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

0: And welcome back to Coast, George Norrie with you. Dr. Jerome Corsi back with us, received his PhD from Harvard University's Department of Government back in 1972. From 72 to 82, he worked as a university professor. Jerry published articles in scientific journals, received national attention with a security clearance to work with the U.S. State Department on terrorism. His website, CorsiNation.com, is linked up at CoastToCoastAM.com. And he's got a number of books out, including The Final Analysis. Jerry, welcome back, my friend. How are you?
1: I'm great, George. It's great to be back with you. Thank you.
0: This planet seems to be topsy-turvy. Do you feel it?
1: Yes. Everything seems in turmoil. Constantly changing situations, always danger. It's an exciting time to live, George. There's lots happening.
0: Seems to be a lot of hate out there, too, Jerry. I mean, these kids over the weekend went crazy across the country, blocking streets and getting arrested. Where are the parents?
1: Well, that's a good question, George. The parents need to step up and be in control. We can't have teen crowds out destroying cities, killing people. Eventually, we'll have to have police or National Guard control of cities. And that's not a good direction to go, but the teen violence cannot be tolerated for long.
0: I don't know. Maybe I was raised differently, but I never wanted to disappoint my parents, Jerry. I didn't want to get into trouble with the law. I didn't want anything stupid to happen. I just wanted to be a success, and I wanted them to be proud of me. Why can't kids think that way?
1: Well, it's a different era. I think parents don't have the same control over their children. And when we grew up, certainly when I grew up, it was very important to be respectful that your parents were in control. You were accountable to your parents. And I think today parents are just not taking the responsibility and control over their children that need to be taken. It takes a mature adult to raise a child all the way to adulthood. And today there's just too many opportunities for kids to join each other in this random violence that has no consequences, evidently, with law enforcement.
0: Lots to talk with you about tonight. We'll take calls next hour with Dr. Jerome Corsi. What's your take on the situation with Iran?
1: Well, the Iranian war is right now on a bit of a standstill. I think that President Trump is facing the midterm elections already, and there's a need to reduce the price of gasoline. So the war was conveniently halted, at least for a while. It could be resumed, of course, after the midterms. But President Trump wants to appear to be a peace giver, wants to settle the conflict. We really devastated Iran, but Iran, this Revolutionary Guard and the forces within Iran that are revolutionary, are not about to give up.
0: If Iran continues to want to enrich uranium, that's a deal breaker, isn't it?
1: Yes, that's kind of the final red line. I think President Trump has made it clear that finally, a president is going to say Iran will not have a nuclear weapon, and that means not enriching uranium. And that, to the Iranians, would be the final straw, having said for decades, death to Israel, death to the United States. Iran's not about to give up the right to enrich uranium easily, and I think that's really the final issue in the contest.
0: Microsoft announcing more layoffs, unemployment numbers declining a little bit. What's your take on the economy, Jerry?
1: Well, the economy's in really kind of a very tender state. I mean, there's a lot of people who have dropped out of the labor force, over 100 million people with no jobs and not looking for work. And our welfare state has grown to an alarming amount of money. We are now $39 trillion in deficit. The national debt is $39 trillion, and that's unsustainable long term. The situation can't continue this way for long. We'll be bankrupt. And the economy is moving again in a direction of reducing employees with AI coming on. Microsoft is reflecting this trend, and I think we're in for a real battle in terms of what skills are needed to have meaningful employment. So at the moment, there's a lot of people depending on the government, a lot more than should be, and employment is very difficult to get in terms of a sustainable income.
0: Hollywood is starting to talk about doing films and movies with artificial intelligence actors.

0: actresses, all made up?
1: Well, it certainly can be done. I think it would be very convincing. The problem is that's not good news for actors and actors. And the problem is Hollywood itself is in trouble when movies like The Supergirl are not doing particularly well, and the movies that could have artificial characters in them would be cheaper to produce. So I think it's right now in transition again.
0: Talk to a friend of mine who's a little concerned over his son, who's you would call a Gen Zer, adults under 35, who's still living at home with them. Now, he's not going to kick his son out, but he's concerned about it.
1: Well, there's an increasing percentage of the Gen Zers who have gone to universities and have expensive tuition debt that they have got to pay off. They're living at home with their parents. Their education did not prepare them to get a meaningful employment. And they're really quite scared as to what their future is. It's an alarming percentage. One out of every three Gen Zers are still living with their parents. Some are contributing to the cost of living there. But again, this is not a stable situation long term for the next generations to be independent financially.
0: How would you grade President Trump's term?
1: Well, I grade it very high. He's faced a lot of crises. He's maintained a very positive attitude. I mean, there have been so many attempts to get rid of President Trump, from all the indictments he had between the two presidencies, assassination attempts. And you watch him in the Oval Office every day, and he's very positive. I mean, I was in Washington for the 250th birthday celebration, and Donald Trump put on a show even though it was raining. He postponed the speech until about 11 o'clock. I didn't get back to the hotel until about 2 a.m. that morning, but it was a great show, and it was one that I'm pleased I didn't have to miss.
0: How do you see the next presidential election? Who's running?
1: Well, I think it's J.D. Vance is going to be most likely the candidate. He's certainly the one that President Trump is promoting. On the Democratic side, it's very hard to tell. I think Kamala Harris is still leading in some of the polls, and the Democrats right now are in real disarray with this movement from the Democratic Socialist America, which is really a communist movement, becoming much more prominent, and in fact seeming to take control of the Democratic Party. That's a real problem for traditional Democrats.
0: What about Gavin Newsom for the possibility of the Democratic run?
1: Well, Gavin Newsom may be indicted before that occurs. Evidently, there's been a lot of surveillance going on with Gavin Newsom. There are issues with taxes and other issues. I'm not sure Gavin Newsom's going to emerge unscathed by the time it becomes really serious as to who the presidential candidates are going to be.
0: Jerry, do you find people to be happy these days overall?
1: I think people are nervous these days. I think there's a lot of uncertainty in terms of the economy, the international situation. I think in some ways we are both better off in many ways than we've ever been, at the same time more concerned about the future than we've ever been.
0: Jerry, we're going to take a short break and come back and talk more. I want to get your take on Vladimir Putin of Russia and see what you think he's still up to with Ukraine and much more. And we'll take calls next hour with Jerry Corsi right here on Coast to Coast AM.
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0: with another WNEX Trips Update. This October, we have two fall foliage flyaways. In early October, we're headed to Boston and we'll run around for 8 days in the New England states exploring fall foliage. And then in later October, we're headed to Atlanta so we can take in the glorious fall foliage of Georgia and the Carolinas. So where do you want to go? Find details at WNEXTrips.com.
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6: Good night, everyone, and welcome to the news. The two candidates challenging Senator Mike Rounds for the U.S. Senate seat held a forum/debate last week. Turn South Dakota Purple organized the forum. The two candidates are the Democrat, Julian Bodion, and Independent, Brian Bangs. Both candidates went after Senator Mike Rounds, but Bangs also took the opportunity to challenge Bodion on why he's remaining in the race. Bangs talks about the amount of fundraising done by the two candidates.
7: The ability to raise funds demonstrates a candidate's viability, though, in this system. According to Julian's last public FEC filing, he's raised a total of $153,000 in cash contributions. I'll be reporting later this month that I've raised over $780,000 since starting, with an average contribution of $29. Julian, according to the last public filing, has $3,000 in his campaign account and $14,000 in debt. I believe Julian and I are on the same side of the main issue again, which is defeating Mike Rounds. Unfortunately, at this point, neither of us have enough money to be truly competitive.
6: Bodion defended it by proclaiming since his candidacy that this was a grassroots campaign.
8: This campaign started off in April of last year. We were committed to running a grassroots campaign. We knew that fundraising in this economy with affordability issues would be difficult for people. I will say, and I'll point to this, is that 85% of all of the campaign finances that have come through Mr. Bangs' account are from out of state. And then over 90% of our donors are from in-state. That shows credibility and viability right here in South Dakota. Our donors are folks who care about the issues, as I mentioned earlier, that we travel the state and talk to people about.
6: General election is on Tuesday, November 3rd. From the WNAX Nighttime News Desk, I'm Chloe Beltrand.
9: Fox News, I'm Sue Guzman. A crushing disappointment for Team USA.
10: The United States has been eliminated from the FIFA World Cup, falling to Belgium 4-1 on Monday in the round of 16.
9: Fox's Tony Genualdo reporting Belgium advances to the quarterfinals and will play Spain, which beat Portugal 1-0 in Dallas Monday. Senators Chuck Schumer and Kirsten Gillibrand leading a chorus of Democratic officials calling on Maine Senate nominee Graham Platner to withdraw from the race following a new report of sexual assault allegations. Pennsylvania Senator John Fetterman commending the woman for coming forward.
11: It was very brave for her to come at this. I'm so sorry for what she's been through at this rate.
9: A nationwide blackout hitting Cuba Monday. The country's fuel reserves dwindling as its electric grid continues to crumble. The blackout affecting nearly 10 million people.
12: And never drive after drinking. Let's make this the safest year yet.
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1: We'll take your calls next hour with Dr. Jerome Corsi as we talk about world events and events that are affecting all of us at home. We'll be talking with him about Vladimir Putin of Russia in just a moment on Coast to Coast. The Paranormal Podcast Network keeps cruising along. 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

0: And welcome back to Coast, George Norrie with Dr. Jerome Corsi. Jerry, some people believe that the full-scale invasion of Russia into Ukraine started in 2014. Others say it started 4.5 years ago. What do you think?
1: Well, it goes back quite a ways, George, because this whole issue of Ukraine has been in contest with Russia going back to World War II. And certainly Putin's invasion has been extremely costly for Russia. But I think it's hard for Putin to finally win this war. He's gaining in the Donbas, which is the area that's approaching into Kiev. Russia has now started launching ballistic missile strikes into Kiev. They blew up a drone factory over the weekend, caused massive explosions. And I don't think Ukraine is winning, although Ukraine will hang on as long as the Europeans continue to fund it. And the war is going to continue. It's a really slug out war with a lot of people being killed every day. And it doesn't have an easy end to it. I don't see immediately that the war is going to stop.
0: What is Putin's motivation?
1: Well, the Ukraine has always been a divided country. The eastern part of Ukraine is Russian-speaking and allied historically with the Soviet Union, part of the Soviet Union and the Russian Federation. The western part of Russia was allied with Nazi Germany and still is in many ways neo-Nazi. So Ukraine is a divided country, and these two sections don't really agree with each other. Most people don't understand that the Zelensky government, prior to the war starting, was sending neo-Nazi brigades into the part of Eastern Europe that's controlled by Russia, Russian-speaking, to try to suppress movements that wanted to be independent. So this conflict has been going on for decades and is hard to resolve given the division within the people themselves of Ukraine.
0: Listen to these statistics, Jerry. 150,000 Ukrainian soldiers dead since the conflict started, 16,000 civilians, 500,000 Russian soldiers. When's it going to stop?
1: It doesn't have an immediate end to it. I think that ultimately Russia will take Kiev, and that will be the end game. And it's just going to drag on. It's like a meat grinder, this war. And it's now gone very technological. The drones have taken over a lot of the battlefield. The war is being fought largely from space with guided missiles and other very advanced weaponry. And Ukrainians continue to run out of soldiers. They're conscripting just about everybody they can find. And to be a soldier in this war is really almost a death sentence.
0: The Iranian situation has kind of taken the media attention away from the Ukraine-Russian situation, but as soon as that ends, it's going to be full scale back to Ukraine and Russia, isn't it?
1: I think so, George. And also, President Trump did everything he could to try to solve and end the Ukrainian war. And then when Zelensky, head of Ukraine, did not go along with it, was getting support and money from the Europeans to continue the war. Can remember this one very contentious press conference in the White House where President Trump thought Zelensky was going to agree, and Zelensky started demanding in public security guarantees, and President Trump was chiding Zelensky, saying, "You don't have the cards." Then President Trump just decided he was done with it. He washed his hands of it. And then Ukraine took second place to Iran. Once President Trump decided that Iran was very close to having nuclear weapons and that couldn't be tolerated.
0: What's your take on the Cuban situation? They're having horrible electrical problems.
1: Well, I think Cuba has just been about starved economically by the United States, with basically boycotts going on, with

0: blocking trade going internationally. So Cuba's in dire straits economically and is not able to maintain an electric grid or other services in the country. So that Raul Castro is actually saying he wants to negotiate with Donald Trump. And I think that the communism could be at an end in Cuba with a little bit more pressure applied by President Trump economically.
1: And Castro, Fidel's brother, is 95 years old. Are they still going after him legally?
0: Yes, they are. There'd be charges brought against him. I mean, the entire history of the Castro brothers is one that does not go down easily in American politics. And I think Cuba is really going to come free, but that's still going to take some time and it's not going to be altogether easy. That's another conflict, George, has been going on since the 1950s and is not going to be easily resolved.
1: Isn't there a grandson of Fidel Castro who wants to settle things up with us?
0: Yes, there is. And I think the movement to settle in Cuba with the United States is ultimately going to win the day, because I don't think the people in Cuba can be economically stressed any more than they already are. So the government is at a precarious point, and I think the pressure for the United States to settle will be almost overwhelming.
1: What would you say, Jerry, and you've looked at things for a long, long time, is the hot button in the United States these days?
0: Well, I think that the hot button is really the rise of this Democratic Socialists of America, that people who are running for office today in the 1950s would have been prosecuted for being communist. And today they're openly pro.
1: Joseph McCarthy would have loved getting them, right?
0: Yeah. I mean, Joseph McCarthy is looking more right all the time in terms of his saying that this is really a communist movement. And the Democratic Party has gone from being, communist in nature or in inclination to being openly communist and actually anti-Semitic, openly embracing the Palestinian movement. And it's ironic in that the LGBT movement within the Democratic Party would never be tolerated by an Islamic state that hates LGBT behavior.
1: Will we ever find our way out of it, Jerry?
0: Well, George, I think after all these years, you come to the conclusion that human beings are going to be in turmoil. It's been the nature of human beings since about our existence on the planet. It's just the difficulty is we've now got hypersonic nuclear weapons. And so the destruction of all that exists is much easier to contemplate today and to do. So we're at a more precarious point in history, especially if there is an expansion of nuclear weapons to states like Iran, which is openly proclaiming, death to America and death to Israel. And I think President Trump is correct that we can't tolerate a state that's a rogue nation having nuclear weapons.
1: That has so much hate with it.
0: And the hate is the really endemic factor in human existence, that we have not learned as a species to coexist with each other. And so differences in race, differences in religion, differences in culture continue to divide us. And we have not gotten beyond these fundamental hatreds, which I think the human species is being tested by God to resolve these differences and to accept each other. Whether we'll ever get there before we destroy the planet with nuclear weapons, I don't know.
1: What's your take on China, Jerry? It seems to be just humming along, doing all kinds of things.
0: Well, China's really economically in a difficult situation. With so many jobs coming back to the United States, with the repatriation of labor and manufacturing in the United States, China's losing a lot of its income. China's got a stagnant real estate market. Population is really suffering, and it's not strong economically. So China's got internal problems, and those are not easily resolved. I think China is going to have to face the need to kind of accommodate the United States much more than Xi Jinping ever wanted to, but China's not in a position of strength right at the moment.
1: Their one-child policy, I think, is biting them, isn't it?
0: Yes, that was a mistake to begin with. The killing of baby girls has left the population of China unstable, with many males not having mates.

0: And China's finding that, its whole population in general is not is a problem because there's not enough economic activity to keep the population economically employed. So China's constantly dealing with the potential of people starving, people revolting, and China is not a stable place right now.
1: You wrote a book a couple of years ago called The Assassination of President John F. Kennedy, The Final Analysis. What is your take on that story, Jerry?
0: Well, I think even the recently released documentation has made it clear that John Kennedy was killed by a government-inspired conspiracy that involved the CIA. I think there was also involvement from the organized crime and foreign elements like the Corsican mob, which was running drugs in the 1960s with the CIA out of Southeast Asia. John Kennedy angered our military by not wanting to go to war with Russia in the Cuban Missile Crisis, even the Bay of Pigs, when John Kennedy threatened to break the CIA into 1,000 pieces, angered the deep state. John Kennedy was determined to attack the Federal Reserve, printing money from the Treasury, not from the Federal Reserve. John Kennedy had a lot of enemies. And I think at the end of his life, John Kennedy saw that we needed a peaceful world and we needed to come to a coexistence with then the Soviet Union. He was reaching out to Khrushchev, and that too angered our deep state and our military. So certainly when Lyndon Johnson came in, it was almost hours after Kennedy was dead that Lyndon Johnson reversed Kennedy's National Security Memorandum to pull out of Vietnam. That was kept secret, John Kennedy's move on that National Security Memorandum, until the Pentagon Papers. And Lyndon Johnson then revved up the war, and we went into Vietnam with a vengeance.
1: Not a lot of Americans know this, Jerry, but it was Kennedy and Khrushchev who saved the world from any nuclear disaster.
0: That's right. During the Cuban Missile Crisis, Kennedy and Khrushchev were communicating on what was then a teletype system. And basically, Khrushchev reached out and said, "We really do not want nuclear war." And Kennedy responded. Now, the powers within Russia, the military powers, reversed that teletype. And Kennedy actually said, "Let's assume we didn't get this one." And Kennedy pursued a blockade in Cuba, which the military did not want to do. And that resolved the situation. And then we pulled our missiles out of Turkey, and Cuba pulled their missiles out of Cuba. But Kennedy never announced we pulled our missiles out of Turkey. Instead, Kennedy produced this as a great win for the United States. And Khrushchev tolerated that, much to his own demise. Khrushchev did not last the aftermath of the Cuban Missile Crisis. He was replaced from power very shortly afterwards.
1: What's going on with Turkey these days? Are they on our side or not?
0: Sometimes they're on our side, sometimes they're not. Turkey's on Turkey's side, and it's a very pivotal position. It's torn between the Muslim world and its own interests. It's certainly close to Russia. Turkey's right in the balance, and Erdogan is very skillful at playing us off against the Russians for the advantage of Turkey. It just depends on what day and what policy to know where Turkey really is, and Turkey's in a very strong position right now.
1: Have we pulled all our missiles out of Turkey by now?
0: I think so, George. I don't think we have anything, missiles or military equipment in Turkey. We still have missiles in Europe, although I think that President Trump is backing away from NATO and may actually reconfigure our relationship with NATO over the next 2 years.
1: Back to Kennedy for a moment. Do you think Jimmy Hoffa had a role in it?
0: Well, I think certainly the mob had a role in it. My guess is yes, Jimmy Hoffa did play a role in it. The vengeance between Jimmy Hoffa and especially Bobby
1: No, he
0: Kennedy,
1: hated him. He hated him.
0: they hated each other. And over the Teamsters issue, the organized crime was moving into the Teamsters. That was the McClellan Committee hearings that started out in 1957. And that was the rise of Jack Kennedy. He was on that committee, and Bobby Kennedy was its chief counsel. That was the first national publicity that John Kennedy had received.
1: And you remember, I may have been.

0: one of the last media people to talk to Jimmy Hoffa before he disappeared in Detroit.
1: I recall that, George. I mean, Coast to Coast has led many stories, and that was one of them. And Coast to Coast has been right about so many things, including the Kennedy assassination, including the what we're now learning about extraterrestrials. Everything that's been called conspiracy theory these days is now turning out to be conspiracy fact.
0: We were right.
1: You were right, George. You always were right. And I've been with you, I think, more than 20 years, George. And looking back over those years, you were right on almost every subject Coast to Coast covered, even though they were controversial. And finally, you know, the vindication on stories like the Kennedy assassination, the extraterrestrials existing. We're now aware of how much we've been lied to by our government, and it's still shocking.
0: We're going to come back in a moment with Dr. Jerome Corsi and take phone calls now, giving you an opportunity to chat with him about things that are going on worldwide and here at home, things that affect all of us. And again, his website, CorsiNation.com, is linked up at CoastToCoastAM.com.
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0: your updated 570 WNAX forecast. Partly cloudy skies overnight, just a slight chance of storms. Temperatures in the low 70s with winds out of the southeast at 10 to 20 miles an hour. Tuesday, lots of sunshine and high temperatures reaching the upper 90s with southerly winds at 10 to 20 miles an hour. Tuesday night, a chance of thunderstorms and temperatures dipping back into the low 70s with southerly winds at 10 to 20. Wednesday, chance of thunderstorms and high temperatures in the low 90s. Wednesday night, scattered showers and thunderstorms with temperatures falling back into the mid to upper 60s. On Thursday, we'll see a chance of thunderstorms and high temperatures reaching the mid 80s. Friday, scattered showers and thunderstorms with high temperatures in the low 90s. And for Saturday, plenty of sun, highs in the mid 90s. Sunday, sunny and even warmer with temperatures around 100. I'm meteorologist Ray Miller on 570 WNAX. Right now, it's 75.
1: Hey, it's another WNAX Trips Update with Make It Easy Steve. This August, we're once again flying folks to London and then boarding the Eurostar train to Paris. On this once-in-a-lifetime 12-day trip, you'll experience the rich history and the beauty of London and Paris and spend time at Stonehenge, Windsor Castle,

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0: Moments later, Char de Cancellara climbs the ladder, his second goal, and the U.S. right back where they were.
1: Courtesy of Fox, Charles de Ketelaar with the goal. They would tack on two more in the second half as Belgium advances to the quarterfinals to face Spain. Tony Genualdo, Fox News.
2: The British military says its tanker was set ablaze after being struck by a projectile in the Strait of Hormuz off the coast of Oman. Iranian state television says the liquefied natural gas tanker came under attack Tuesday after, quote, ignoring warnings. Pressure is mounting for Maine Democratic Senate nominee Graham Plattner to exit the race following new sexual assault allegations. Fox's Alexis McAdams.
3: The Maine Democratic Party is urging Graham Plattner to drop out of the Maine Senate race. This after an ex-girlfriend says back in 2021, he showed up at her house very drunk and forced himself on her, even though she says she repeatedly told him to stop. Plattner denies the allegation and says he is weighing his options.
4: Regardless of the inaccuracy of the reporting, but mindful of the political reality it will inflict, we are taking the time to reflect on the best path forward.
3: California Congressman Ro Khanna, who campaigned with Plattner for a while, among those telling him to drop out. He posted this, I've been very clear that sexual assault or violence against women is a red line.
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8: Temperatures being 30 degrees above average.
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2: Pre-trial hearings Monday for the accused killer of conservative activist Charlie Kirk, Tyler Robinson. Reports saying video footage shown was so graphic that only the judge and lawyers were allowed to watch. Fox's Claudia Cowan in Provo, Utah, with the details.
9: Two law enforcement officers provided key details about the investigation. Chris Bagley was on duty at Utah Valley University the day Charlie Kirk was killed. He described hearing the gunshot, seeing Kirk fall, and the screams from the crowd. That prompted some in the courtroom to start crying and members of Kirk's family to walk out. Then lead investigator David Hull identified Robinson as the man seen in a number of surveillance videos in the area before, during, and after the shooting. Facing her husband's accused killer for the first time, Erica Kirk remained stoic. She sat next to Charlie's mother, Catherine. This preliminary hearing is expected to last all week. In Provo, Utah, Claudia Cowan, Fox News.
2: Russia and Ukraine trading deadly strikes as President Trump claims that the end of the war is near. Fox's Greg Palcott with more from London.
10: A shortage of U.S. defense systems, especially Patriot interceptors, allowing dangerous ballistic missiles to get through. As attacks have been ramping up on both sides, Ukrainian long-range drones striking again, hitting Russia's biggest refinery deep in Siberia, some 1,700 miles away. Fuel shortage is not easing up. There was some diplomacy over the weekend, President Trump speaking by phone with Russian President Putin and separately with Ukrainian President Zelensky. Trump claims they both want the fighting to end. NATO leaders, when they meet, are set to pledge $80 billion for this year, plus the same next year, in military supplies, including those much-needed missiles for Ukraine.
2: President Trump is set to meet with Ukrainian President Volodymyr Zelensky on the sideline.
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0: And welcome back, George Norrie, with Dr. Jerome Corsi. Jerry, any new books working on?
1: Well, George, they're wanting me to write a book on the coming up presidential election, looking at the rise of the Democratic Socialists of America. And I'm probably going to do that. I'll probably have it out in October, just before the November elections.
0: Now, there are still a lot of Democrats who are not socialists, right?
1: You're correct. And that's, I think, George, one of the issues in the Democratic Party. The traditional leadership of the Democratic Party is liberal. It has always been associated with working people, with labor unions, with wanting to address social injustices. But this new brand of Mondanis and others coming in are openly communist, are openly in support of the Palestinian movement. There's a strong anti-Semitism that's developing within this extreme left of the Democratic Party. I think there's a breakup within the Democratic Party from the traditional Democrats and these new leftist, communist-oriented Democrats. And it's not clear if the Democratic Party is going to survive as we know it.
0: If it doesn't, what does that mean to us?
1: Well, we'll have to have an emergence of a new party. And the question is whether or not that this radical left is a fringe movement or whether it's going to captivate the center of the Democratic Party. If it does capture the center of the Democratic Party, we'll have a real division between a more populist movement in the Republican Party and a communist movement in the Democratic Party, and our politics will get more radicalized and more divisive.
0: You ready for calls?
1: Yes, I am.
0: Let's start with Walter, truck driving in the city of New York, east of the Rockies. Hey, Walter, go ahead.
2: Well, I'm not really in New York City, but I'm driving New York, truck driving.
0: Good enough.
2: Yes, sir. So how you doing, George?
0: Great, Walt. Thanks.
2: Good. Jerome, I got a question. Well, actually, a few. One is social media and artificial intelligence is what's ruining a young generation. And back during the Second World War, Patton's idea was to go into Russia and take that over, and that would have never been had nothing to do with communism no more. And Russia was our ally back in the Revolutionary War. And if you ask me about who I think it should be our next president, it should be somebody who is a nonpartisan, like a Jesse Ventura. What's your take?
1: Well, it'd be nice if our politics be less divisive. I think the whole issue of what Patton wanted to do at the end of World War II, which was to attack the Soviet Union, was just not palatable at the time. The country had been through too much in World War II and wanted peace. Long term, the communism died in Russia with the fall of the Berlin Wall, and it's surprising to see it being revived with the assumption that it can do wonderful things when the history of communism has been to cause millions of people to die.
0: How long has Putin been in office, Jerry?
1: Well, it goes back, George. I guess it's now well over 20 years. I mean, it's almost hard to remember who was there before him. I mean, go back to Brezhnev and others. Now they're receding into history. And Putin has been long-term in Russia.
0: Yeltsin, right?
1: Yeltsin, Brezhnev. I mean, it goes back to Khrushchev. I mean, I can remember many. And the history of, you know, Russia has been the end of communism, which certainly back in the Khrushchev days seemed hard to imagine could happen. But today, Putin is a long-termer. How long he'll last, I think, depends on the ultimate outcome of the Ukrainian war.
0: Let's go to Raleigh, North Carolina. Jimmy's with us. Jimmy, you had some shootings this weekend, did you not?
3: Yeah. Happy 250 to the USA. God bless America, I guess.
0: It was a tough weekend out there, though.
3: I have lived through communism, and to me, there's no

0: difference between communist and socialist. They are the same Marxist bunch. They are just chameleon trying to take whatever label to pass by scrutiny. They are, look at, say, Vietnam. The name of the country is the Socialist Republic of Vietnam, but they're run by the Communist Party. That's my point. There's no difference, I think, same as many other countries, too. And there are authoritarian countries and regimes everywhere.
1: You would probably agree, Jerry?
2: Yes, I think so. I think the differences between socialism and communism are subtle. And in general, they're both authoritarian. They're both promising everything's going to be wonderful, everything's going to be free, nobody's going to have any worries. And all they really end up being is putting everybody in servitude to an authoritarian government and ending up killing those who disagree with them. So the history of socialism, communism is not particularly pretty.
1: When do you see gasoline prices going down, Jerry?
2: Well, I think they're already coming down. As soon as we have some relief in the Straits of Hormuz and some ships start getting through, we're seeing gasoline coming down under $4 a gallon. And I think that President Trump's ambition is to have it closer to under $2 a gallon, or under that.

0: interface. But my question is, we have a neighbor who's a musician, and a couple of months ago he said, oh, we're going to be performing at the MK Ultra Bar. And my husband and I looked at each other, we're like, what? Now, so I just looked it up before I called, and they've added a small E after the MK, so it's like the Milwaukee Ultra Bar. And it only holds 49 people, but I am worried. I have a feeling that MK Ultra still exists. Like, you can't kill it, right? And I'm worried that they might be trying to influence the upcoming election. And I was wondering if you've heard of any other MK Ultra bars popping up around the country.
1: Well, that one's new to me. That's the first I've heard of an MK Ultra bar existing. We just had revelations again this past few weeks that MK Ultra lasted a lot longer. It was a lot more of a serious CIA operation, basically involving very deep drugs, LSD, etc., to try to influence people's behavior and to produce these Manchurian candidates that were triggered to act in certain ways with signals being given. It was a very dangerous experiment by the CIA. And again, it shows how much our government does that we don't know about until many years later and nefarious. I also, in your comments, my heart goes out to the law enforcement, first responders who put themselves in danger every day and suffer for that. They're really heroes, and we also ought to honor those who put themselves in danger for our security.
2: What's new at WorldNet Daily these days, Jerry?
1: Well, it's continuing to go, and George, I think it's had a long history, and I continue to wish it well. Joseph Farah is recovering, I hope, from his stroke, and that sadly disabled him. But WorldNet Daily continues to go on, and I'm proud of my association with it, which lasted some 15 or 16 years.
2: You're still on the front cover of the website.
1: Well, I've been there for so many years and published so many things with them, although I'm not actively working there now. I'm doing much more as going back into investment banking. I'm in my second financial career. Trying to recover from some of the things I went through with the Mueller investigation and all the turmoil of my life over the last few years. But I remain very active and remain very active writing, and am looking forward to doing another book.
2: Would you do it all over again, what you went through?
1: I think, George, yes. I don't think I had much choices. I stayed true to myself and true to God, and tried to testify with everything in the Mueller investigation, even though they wanted to put me in prison. I did refuse to take their plea deal. They thought I had a tie to Julian Assange, which I did not have. And after I refused to take the plea deal, they did not indict me, but they closed down the Mueller investigation. But it cost me my 32-year marriage, and it cost me a lot of personal turmoil for over 10 years with that. And then during the pandemic with telemedicine, I was doing the Zelenko protocol, working to get people hydroxychloroquine, ivermectin, and Representative Clyburn wanted to put me in prison for selling illegal drugs. And so I've certainly been through the ringer over the past 10 years.
2: We were right about COVID, weren't we?
1: Well, George, yes, you were. And you've been, as so many things, you were one of the first to know that COVID was a manufactured disease, lab-produced. It was a bioweapon, that it could be resolved as a bad flu, and the government was lying to us. You were on top of that story, George, as you've been on top of so many stories over the years.
2: Well, I remember going through these days with you, Jerry, and you stayed strong, my friend.
1: Well, thank you, George. I appreciate that.
2: Let's go to Jim. Tim in Alberta, Canada. Hey, Timmy, go ahead.
3: It's Tim. Yeah, Jerry and George, Ukraine. When the war first started, I got on the Facebook on the Russian site, and President Putin, he had a following there, and I made a comment about the Kerch Bridge.

0: And I can't remember exactly what it was, but who replied to me in English was, oh, look, we have a Westerner here. And that was after that. Yeah, they just ignored me and went all back to Russian because it was the only English in the whole feed. But I wonder if you guys know that in World War II, you know, there's been animosity between Ukraine and Russia like forever. And Hitler allowed, you know, Ukraine was occupied by the Nazis. Hitler allowed the Ukrainians to join, because he didn't want to, but join, in this case, the SS, to fight only the Russians and not the Allies. And he recruited a lot of men to do that because the animosity was so great against the Russians that he got lots of ranks from Ukrainian people only to fight the Russians. Do you know about that?
1: And I always heard about Nazis in the Ukraine, Jerry. Did you?
2: Oh, yes. I mean, it's a long history, and certainly atrocities that occurred against Jews in Ukraine were legion, and the Nazis were very dominant in Western Ukraine. They were not in Eastern Ukraine, which is largely Russian-speaking, and that's been a divide in the country which goes back really centuries. Ukraine is not a unified country. It's really divided between allegiance to Russia and allegiance to Germany. And the Nazi element within Ukraine and Western Ukraine is still very strong, with Nazi brigades, with Nazi symbols. And the Nazism in Ukraine has never completely been extinguished.
1: Was Vladimir Putin justified into going into Ukraine?
2: Well, justified in political terms is going to be an arguable issue. Certainly, what Putin was concerned about was the number of Russian-speaking Ukrainians that were being oppressed by the Zelensky government, sending in these Nazi brigades to suppress a liberation movement in the Russian-speaking provinces. And when it turned into a persecution of the Russian Orthodox Church, Putin had enough of it. Putin is actually quite religious. He believes in the Russian Orthodox Church and professes Christianity strongly, which is a surprise to most people. But again, Ukraine is a difficult country to understand, and I don't think it'll ever be a unified country. I think it will have to be ultimately divided into two nations.
1: West of the Rockies, Mark is with us, Roseville, California. Hi, Mark.
3: Hey, George. Yeah, I'd like to ask Mr. Corsi, how powerful is the Communist Party USA based in New York? And if he remembers Reel 184 to 185 from the National Archives.
2: I do. How powerful is it? I think communism in general is pretty much a fringe movement. I don't think it's predominant in the Democratic Party. I think it's got its support among younger people, mostly, who have been trained in universities with this woke culture and taught that the United States is an oppressor nation, a racist nation, etc. I'd like to see this entire movement, this critical theory movement, which has its roots in the Frankfurt School and in communism, I'd like to see it extinguished out of our universities.
1: What does the 184-185 reels mean, Jerry? Do you know?
2: Well, it's a whole thing with various conspiracy theories in terms of reels that go back into looking at various movements of extraterrestrials, a whole variety of things that have been suppressed. Let's just put it that way.
1: Next up, Eric is truck driving in Indiana. Welcome to the show, Eric. Go ahead.
4: Well, I've got a very scary question to ask here. You think that this would be the beginning of maybe a one world order or a government, one government, maybe where the Antichrist would pop up? And maybe somebody would become a king.
1: Do you think that's the timing? What do you think, Jerry? Revelation time?
2: Well, it certainly, in many ways, feels like end days when you take a look at the Revelation, the Apocalypse, and the Bible, things that are happening. Clearly, I think the New World Order, the

0: World Economic Forum, there's a group of people who think they can be superhuman, transhuman, supplant themselves with chips in their brains, and live forever as computer programs. I mean, these ideas are there. Certainly, the woke movement, the communism that's here, is in a sense, the useful idiots. The Klaus Schwabs of the world would be happy to use the nihilism of Marxism and Maoism to destroy traditional values and supplant it with a new world order where a small group of people would be in control and the rest of us would be useless serfs. But I'm not sure that will ever happen, but it's certainly there as a possibility.
1: We'll come back in a moment with Dr. Jerome Corsi and take final phone calls right here on Coast to Coast AM.
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1: As Grandpa Bob always says, if it's in the shed, it ain't making you any money. 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
4: Good night, everyone, and welcome to the news. Pennington County officials say they're responding to a cybersecurity incident that has disrupted portions of the county's computer network and forced the closure of most public-facing county offices on Monday. In a statement released by the Pennington County State's Attorney's Office, officials say county employees are working to safely restore systems and determine the full scope of the incident. Despite the disruption, critical public safety services remain fully operational. Officials say 911 dispatch, the Pennington County Jail, the Juvenile Services Center, the Care Campus, and other essential emergency and public safety operations continue to function normally. County officials say investigators are still working to determine exactly what occurred and how extensive the impact may be. Pennington County is coordinating with the South Dakota National Guard Cyber Incident Response Team, the South Dakota Fusion Center, the Cybersecurity and Infrastructure Security Agency, and other partners as the investigation moves forward. Authorities say only limited information is being released at this time because the investigation remains active. And Iowa drivers are buying E15 at a record pace. The Iowa Renewable Fuels Association says monthly fuel tax data from the Iowa Department of Revenue shows 47 million gallons of E15 were sold in May. That tops the previous record of 37 million gallons in April. The group says the ethanol blend is now on track to climb from just over 20% of Iowa gasoline sales last year to about half of all gasoline sold in the state this year. E15 is commonly priced at least 15 cents a gallon below regular gasoline. Association Executive Director Monty Shaw says the back-to-back records came before the busiest part of the summer driving season. Shaw says Iowa is one of the few states where E15 is available year-round and says the association will keep pushing the U.S. Senate to approve nationwide year-round E15 sales. From the WNAX Nighttime News Desk, I'm Chloe Beltrand.
5: Fox News, I'm Ted Lindner. Maine Democrat Senate candidate Graham Plattner reconsidering his campaign after another woman accused him of sexual assault. Pennsylvania Democrat Senator John Fetterman on Fox calling on Senator Bernie Sanders to pull his endorsement.
6: More than anyone, he helped him elect and now apologized to the victims, especially the woman that she claimed that he raped her. So I don't know why you want to keep pushing these kinds of people.
5: Senate Minority Leader Chuck Schumer and California Congressman Ro Khanna have all revoked their endorsements. Team USA's World Cup ends as Belgium wins the round of 16 matchup to advance. The U.S. losing to Belgium Monday night 4-1 in a sold-out U.S.-dominated crowd in Seattle. Belgium striking first in the game at Mark Tillman for the second straight game, scoring a free kick. 2 minutes later, though, Belgium took the lead right back and extended it.
7: It's each year killing thousands. Don't be a statistic. Get a ride. You've got someplace to be.
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1: Next hour, astrologer Leslie McGuirk joins us to talk about the world we're in, and then we'll do some readings later in the program or just questions for her on Coast to Coast. And we'll be back in a moment with Dr. Jerome Corsi and take final calls with him as well. Have you signed up yet to become a Coast Insider? I want all of you to.
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1: 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Right at the top of the homepage, it says Insider. 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

0: And welcome back, Dr. Jerome Corsi with us. George Norrie back with you as well with our final calls. What kind of year are we going to have for the rest of the year, Jerry? What's your guess?
1: Well, I think the rest of the year will continue to be contentious, especially as we get into the election cycle, which now begins in earnest. We're going to have a very rigorous debate, even within the Democratic Party, over the socialist communist movement. I think President Trump is going to be very active, almost as if this were a presidential election. He's going to hold a Republican convention, which is unusual. I think it's unprecedented for a midterm election. And I expect we're going to be dealing with the economy. We're going to be dealing with maybe a resumption of the war in Iran after the midterm election. I expect the next few months are going to be very contentious, as have been the last few months, with many of the same issues continuing.
0: Are you going to the new ballroom if it's ever finished?
1: Yes, I am, George. I'm looking forward to it. The East Room was always too small, and this new room that President Trump is building is going to be large and pretty magnificent, like everything he does. I'm still astounded to see how much gold he's put into the Oval Office. It was never that much gold, and everything Trump does is done in style and great deal of luxury and a great deal of magnificence. He's going to have the same impact, I think, in redoing Washington. I noticed the Lincoln Memorial, the Jefferson Memorial have been cleaned. The White House is being cleaned. Trump is doing everything he can to beautify Washington again.
0: Let's go to final calls. Let's go to Eduardo, first-time caller in Tampa Bay, Florida. Eduardo, welcome to the program.
2: Yeah, hello, George and Dr. Jerome Corsi.
0: Hi.
2: This is regarding Venezuela. The interior minister, his last name is Cabello. He, by the way, has a arrest warrant just like Maduro. He got into an exchange of words with a relief worker over there due to the Venezuela earthquakes. And my question is, do you see any possibility of him being picked up, if you want to use that word, in the future by military forces over there?
1: It's a possibility, but I think right now it's not going to happen. I think Venezuela is mostly going to have to get through this humanitarian disaster of the earthquake.
0: Horrible.
1: Yeah, it was really tragic, and the number of people killed was really shocking. And Maduro's in captivity. I think we're going to be hearing about Maduro when finally the election theft in 2020 gets fully exposed. I believe he will play a role publicly in announcing what Venezuela did with the computers to alter the results in 2020 of the presidential election.
0: What do you think they did, Jerry? Can you say?
1: Well, yes, I can say a lot of the there's evidence, and I know that the Trump administration has the evidence that the computers were in Venezuela altered. A lot of the manipulation of the computers occurred through Venezuela. And that evidence has been collected, and I think was one of the reasons behind the capture of Maduro. I think President Trump will issue a national security emergency declaration that our elections have been compromised by foreign interference, and he's going to demand that we have proof of citizenship to vote, that non-citizens not vote, that we have limited

0: mail-in ballots back to the absentee ballot system, and we go to paper ballots that are hand-counted. I think that type of a national security executive order, which would come under Article II powers as the commander-in-chief, would be very hard to contest in the courts. And it would take two-thirds votes of Congress to overturn it. I don't think Donald Trump is going to allow the midterm elections to be stolen. And I don't think we're going to have the continued counting of ballots and days after the election ends. I think President Trump is going to demand that this be an honest election, even if it takes a National Guard to be employed in various states to make sure the election is legitimate.
1: Next up, let's go to Mark in Ohio. Welcome to the program. Hello there, Marky.
2: Hey, George, your Navy colleague back at you.
1: Yes, sir.
2: Yeah, I salute the Navy and all the military guys. Anyway, George, just real quick, George, I had a comment and then a question for Dr. Corsi.
1: Sure.
2: I want to mention real quick, George, you remember you had Mark Lerner, the astrologer Mark Lerner, on not long ago.
1: Right.
2: Yeah, and he commented about Pluto being in Capricorn for the first time since we became a country. You know, he said that it takes, you know, that long, 250 years to go around the sun. And so you have to wonder what that portends. You know, it's fascinating to contemplate that. But anyway, you remember you had an investigative reporter named Russell. Was that his first name or last name, George?
1: Last name.
2: Russell.
1: Last name.
2: About 2 weeks ago or so. And I mentioned to him that the break-in at the Watergate Hotel, I asked his opinion, that the break-in at the Watergate Hotel was a setup to ruin Nixon. Because I heard on another radio talk show a long time ago that it was seemingly easy for those guys to get in there and easy for them to get into that safe. You know, we know that Jackie Gleason met with Nixon, and they both disappeared for some time, you know, and Gleason showed him some alien things,
1: mm-hmm.
2: quote unquote, you know.
1: Nixon showed Gleason.
2: Okay. So, but anyway, I think Nixon was going to divulge what he knew. And also, you have to look at Dr. Corsi would remember, maybe you too, George, that Nixon took us off the silver standard, halfway through his term and toward the end of his term. And maybe the Federal Reserve frowned on that. Anyway, I wondered Dr. Corsi's opinion about that, George.
1: I think it was the gold standard, wasn't it, Jerry?
0: He took us off the gold standard, yes. And the break in the Watergate Hotel, I knew Gordon Liddy quite well over the last years of his life. And what the Watergate burglars were looking for was a prostitution ring that was being run by the Democrats out of their national headquarters. And they wanted the records on the prostitution ring. And that's what it was all about. It was nothing really seriously nefarious in terms of deep politics, except that the Democrats, the Watergate burglars thought if they got that information, they could embarrass a lot of the Democrats and win the election in 72.
1: It backfired on them, right?
0: It backfired. It was a very bad idea.
1: Todd in the state of Washington. Go ahead, Todd.
3: Thank you, George. Now, I'd like to ask the doctor about the shooters of John F. Kennedy. Now, Daniel Cheatham said that he knows who the shooters are, and I'd like to know if you have ever talked to him about that?
0: No, I've not talked to him about it, but there are different people who have speculated, various people to have been the shooters. My analysis of it is more important where the shots came from. The shooters were professional shooters. These were not easy shots taken, especially
1: the grassy knoll, Jerry.
0: Yes, the shots came from the grassy knoll. The shot that blew the back right out of Jack Kennedy's head and splattered Secret Service agent Clint Hill grabbing onto the left back of the limousine. That shot threw Jack Kennedy violently back to the left, and we show that in the book the book I wrote with David Mantic, radiation oncologist. The three X-rays of Jack Kennedy's skull in the archives were all altered to hide evidence of frontal shots.

0: frontal shot can be clearly seen that hit Jack Kennedy in the right forehead by the hairline and by the right ear that blew out the back right of Jack Kennedy's head. Jack Kennedy was shot from the front, and the shot that hit him in the back of the head was from a low angle. None of the shots that hit Jack Kennedy's head came from the Texas School Book Depository, sixth floor, where Lee Harvey Oswald was supposed to have been the shooter.
1: He was what he said he was, a patsy.
0: That's right, and I think he was on government assignment. I think he was assigned with both the CIA and the FBI, and I think it was a shock to him that he was the setup guy for having been the shooter, and he proclaimed his innocence in the few hours he had from his arrest until his killing by Jack Ruby on the Sunday after the assassination that occurred that Friday.
1: Well, the columnist said Dorothy Kilgallen was on it, and look what happened to her.
0: Well, she said she had evidence that was shocking, and she showed up dead. And I think the lesson from that is something I've always done, and that is that when you've got breaking news, tell everybody about it. And that way it's no longer dangerous to you to know something that you can't reveal. Every secret should be exposed. Even biblically, we're told that all lies will eventually be revealed as truth.
1: Final calls. Will in New York. Go for it, Will.
2: Hi, George.
1: I was going to focus
2: on the Nazi issue and Ukraine. And I'll just make one quick comment about that before I ask another question. But you know that everything that Mr. Corsi says is straight off of the Russia Today website. And, you know, there's not a Nazi presence in present-day Ukraine to that extent. And Eastern Europeans and Ukrainians say Kyiv now. It's the understood pronunciation, Kyiv, not Kiev. That's what Russians say, okay? So I think it's important that we know that, you know, there is a real presence here in the United States that follows MAGA for some reason, because Putin really likes to manipulate people in the West and try to say that there's a big presence in Ukraine of Nazis. But the other real thing I have to ask, which I wasn't prepared for, but Mr. Corsi brought up again about the 2020 election. And you know that it's all Republicans, and including yourself, George, and other conservatives like myself, know that Republicans have gone over this election in every way possible. So it's only Mr. Trump who, you know, very suspiciously says, I never lose. I never lose. Nobody else ever said that in our politics.
1: All right, well, let's get Jerry's chance to get his side of it. Go ahead, Jerry.
0: Well, I think that
1: if you want.
0: There's abundant evidence that of the Nazi presence in Western Ukraine. It's very well documented. You're going to find increasingly evidence of, I think the FBI currently has got about 130 cases they're looking at of voter manipulation during the 2020 election. A lot of this will be brought out now before the election. I think there'll first be a move to pass the SAVE Act, and if that fails, President Trump will reveal a lot of the information that I know has been collected, and the American public will be shocked to realize the extent to which voter manipulation and election theft has been going on going back 30 years or more, not entirely done by the Democrats, but largely organized by the Democrats to steal elections.
1: Jerry, are you hopeful for the future of the United States? I am.
0: I am too, George. I don't think God created the United States of America to go away, or we've had constant turmoil since our founding. I think the hand of God has been on the United States. I think it will take continued devotion to God and to freedom for the United States to persist. But in general, I think the future of the human race is to emerge at a new level of understanding of the races coming together. I mean, I look at sometimes God having put the race, different races, different peoples, different nationalities here as a

0: test to whether we could all one day unite. And if we come to that point of understanding that these differences are largely superficial, and as human beings we all face the same life crises, we can emerge from where we are today to a much more understanding human race in the future.
1: Jerry, what do you think of social networking and its influence on kids? My lead story was the Raleigh, North Carolina situation where they had a number of shootings, young people blocking streets, but it went all over the country.
0: I think, George, that there should be a lot more adult supervision of the access children have, even to teenagers, to the social networking possibilities of these instant crowds and these instant mobs that emerge in cities. We need a lot more control over youth emerging as adults, because the enthusiasm and attempt of children to misbehave, and teenagers in particular, social media can be a tool that fosters that type of behavior, and a lot more parental control is needed in order to suppress what we see as those tendencies.
1: Keep in touch, Jerry. Send us pictures of you at the ballroom when it opens up. We'd love to see it. Up next, astrologer Leslie McGuirk on Coast to Coast, talking about the time ahead.
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0: Here's your updated 570 WNAX forecast. Still expecting an active weather pattern here across the region. Maybe some spotty shower and storm activity this early morning, especially across parts of Minnesota and maybe even northwest Iowa. But it does look to be dry on Tuesday during the day. As highs will get well into the 90s across much of the region. And then we'll see a stalled out front here kind of hang around for Tuesday night, Wednesday into Wednesday night potentially. So we'll see periods of showers and storms potentially around the region. And we're really going to be waiting for the next high pressure system to kick this front out of the region. And that could come on Thursday, possibly maybe a few showers sometime Thursday or Thursday night, nothing too major. Then heat begins to build into the region as we could see highs well into the 90s with some 100s by the weekend and into the start of next week. I'm Phil Jensko on 570 WNAX.
1: Right now it's 73.
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0: USA's World Cup run comes to an end. I'm Ted Lindner, Fox News. The United States run of the FIFA World Cup is over following their loss on Monday night. Fox's Tony Genualdo with the details.
1: The United States has

0: has been eliminated from the FIFA World Cup, falling to Belgium 4-1 on Monday in the round of 16. Belgium struck first in this game, but Mark Tillman for the second straight game scored on a free kick as the U.S. tied things up at 1. But 2 minutes later, Belgium took the lead right back.
1: Trossard to the byline, gets across, into Ketelaar's rising up, and Belgium retake the lead. Moments later, Charles de Ketelaar climbs the ladder, his second goal, and the U.S. right back where they were.
0: Courtesy of Fox, Charles de Ketelaar with the goal. They would tackle

0: said there was no environmental impact from the strike. Authorities are investigating. Iranian state media saying the country's Revolutionary Guard attacked the Qatari ship after it ignored repeated warnings to turn back while transiting the strait. The political death watch is on for Maine U.S. Senate candidate Graham Plattner following yet another allegation from an ex-girlfriend that he raped her. The charge is so severe, Plattner's taking a break from his campaign to reevaluate his political future, hoping to nudge him out. Our fellow Democrats, including Senate Minority Leader Chuck Schumer and California Congressman Ro Khanna, pulled his endorsement. Meanwhile, Plattner has faced similar other sexual impropriety allegations, denying the woman's account that he broke into her home in 2021 and forced her to have sex. 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
0: President Trump will be in Turkey's capital Ankara today to meet NATO allies who've angered him time and again. Fox's Jonathan Savage.
3: From defense spending to Greenland to not joining the war on Iran, the last year has seen plenty of sources of dispute between President Trump and the NATO alliance.
4: I just want loyalty. You know, we're so loyal to them.
3: Speaking last month in the Oval Office, security is incredibly tight here in Ankara, and security is the watchword of this NATO summit. NATO allies are promising to take on more of the burden of defending Europe. Secretary General Mark Rutte promises that is happening.
5: We are stronger together in NATO with partners to ensure the freedom and security we all hold dear.
3: In Ankara, Turkey, Jonathan Savage, Fox News.
0: ICE has lodged a detainer for 33-year-old Michael Bond, the Haitian national accused of killing a Pennsylvania state trooper July 1st. Bond had been granted humanitarian parole in 2024, but remained in the U.S. illegally after his parole was terminated in 2025. White House Border Czar Tom Homan promising to turn up the heat on immigration enforcement following a recent Supreme Court ruling that affirmed the administration's authority to terminate temporary protected status designations.
6: We got a lot of work to do. We got more resources to do it. We got more agents to do it. So you're going to see these arrest numbers climb because we got to arrest these people.
0: Pennsylvania authorities are holding Bond on $700,000 bail as he faces charges, including homicide by vehicle. And the United States expressing concern after China test launched a nuclear capable but unarmed ballistic missile in the South Pacific. The missile was test fired from a Chinese submarine. It was China's first South Pacific missile tested 2 years. China says the launch was part of its routine annual military training. China last conducted a missile test in the Pacific 2 years ago, firing an intercontinental
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1: Up next, astrologer Leslie McGuirk back with us on Coast to Coast. We're going to talk about how things are going to shape up for us in the days and months and years ahead. And then we'll do some readings next hour or questions for her right here on Coast to Coast AM. Let's talk about your sleep for a moment. There's nothing more important than getting a good night's sleep. And you know, we all live these strange hours listening to these late night radio shows and doing everything. 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

0: Welcome back to Coast, George Norrie with you, Leslie McGuirk with us, an astrologer, author, her book is called The Power of Mercury, teacher with more than 35 years of experience in helping people understand themselves through the language of astrology. She has worked with clients all over the planet and teaches astrology in a way people can actually use it to understand themselves, the people they care about and love, and the patterns that keep showing up in their lives. Leslie, always a pleasure. How you been?
1: Great, and I'm super happy to be back with you. Over the years, that last 10 years, George, Coast to Coast has brought the most amazing people in my life, and your audience is so curious and open, and I feel lucky every time I get to have this conversation with you and your listeners. So thank you very much for having me back.
0: You are very welcome. I was talking with Tommy today about that, and he said, indeed, 10 years you've been doing this. How did we first find you? Do you remember?
1: Yes, HarperCollins was my publisher, and they set this up when my Power of Mercury book came out 10 years ago.
0: Smart publisher.
1: Yes, it's been a great collaboration with you. Literally, it has changed my life, and I've changed many people's lives, and that ripple effect, you can take a lot of credit for making a difference in many people's lives, including my own.
0: When you were a little girl, were you interested in the alignment of stars and planets?
1: I knew nothing about it. I was very curious about the way the world worked, but I didn't understand astrology until my mother went to a talk at a women's club in Bronxville, New York, where I grew up, and she decided that I needed help, and she arranged a meeting with me to have my chart read, and I went to New York City. I remember the exact day walking up the steps to her little apartment and sitting down with her, and it looked so confusing, this chart with all these lines and colors. And back then, people had to do it by hand. We didn't have computer programs.
0: Oh, that's right.
1: Yeah, so it was really a long process for an astrologer to work up a chart. But she changed my life. And I was 19 years old, and she sat me down and said, listen, there's a good way to do this chart, and there's a bad way to do this chart. And she said, the talent is high and the difficulties are high as well. So if we get you in the right path, you're going to have an awesome life. And I truly believe that if I hadn't met her, I don't know what would have happened to me, but it was a major turning point in my life. And then I started studying it obsessively because the more I was learning, the more accurate I found it was about describing me. And then I started using it to understand the people in my life. So I'd start looking up the charts of my family and friends. And I was frustrated, though, because I couldn't really understand how it all pulled together. And a lot of people who are in my Astrology Wisdom Academy, they all say that it's been hard for them to understand how to interpret the chart. Like, they get little bits of it. And mm-hmm. that's why I equate learning astrology with learning how to play the guitar. If you read it in a book, you're not going to do very well. You literally have to play the instrument. And that's what I do with my students. I have them play with me, and it comes alive. It is a language that you have to practice and play with, and then it can be a lot easier to learn. And that's my goal right now, George, is to try to get more people to use it on a regular basis in their life so that they can have an ability to understand their children and their coworkers. And that, to me, brings a lot of peace.
0: What did your friends think of it when you were doing this?
1: I would try to search out friends who were into astrology, and I found a few of them. And I remember this one woman when I was in my 20s, she had a computer program that did charts, and I thought, oh my God, that's so cool. So I would always try to get her to pull charts for me, and I always felt a little guilty that I was trying to not do the hard work of doing them all by hand, but eventually it became much easier now. I mean, you can pull up a chart in 2 seconds, which is amazing. We're very lucky.
0: What is exactly astrology, Leslie?
1: I believe that we live in an electromagnetic universe. I mean, Tesla is the one who said, if you want to understand the world, it's all about energy, frequencies, vibrations. And if you look at those rocks in space that are floating around up in the sky, they have a very specific pattern, and they have been watched for thousands of years. In the old days, when we didn't have televisions, the stars and the planets were their entertainment and also their way of understanding the universe. I mean, think about

0: The early navigators on the oceans, what did they use? All of them used the stars to navigate. And in fact, when I was teaching astrology on a Paul Gauguin cruise ship in Tahiti, I did a talk on the ship about the Polynesian people and how they were way more accurate in terms of navigation than the Europeans who came through. So if we look at astrology as a pattern of energy, frequencies, vibrations, I want people to think about it as exactly the same as a piece of music. So when a person is born, an astrologer is looking at the harmonics, the sacred geometry, the electromagnetic pattern that was going on when you took your first breath. And so you're imprinted with a musical score. And some people have very complicated, challenging charts, which is something that I have. And those also make the more interesting lives, because a lullaby, you'd get really bored listening to that every day, but a really complex piece of music is more interesting. So there are all different types of music out there, and there's not a good one or a bad one. The job of an astrologer is to get people to like their piece of music and then outgrow it so that you don't even have the difficult, clunky parts holding you up. When you get to be a master musician, you don't even need to read music anymore. And that's the goal with astrology, is to get us to do our lives at the highest vibration possible. But a lot of times people get like stuck in a box. And what we want to do is have astrology explain the box that they may be trying to climb out of their entire life.
1: With astrology, how do the alignments affect what happens to us and what we do, who we become?
0: So if we look at astrology as a navigational tool, as a map, the human being is more like the country. A country is far more complicated than looking at a map. But when we also think of astrology as an owner's manual, it's the same as what's in your car glove compartment. It tells you the best way to operate your vehicle and how to take care of it, and you're still driving the car. So you as the driver, you have free will. But there's still weather going on outside of your car. So with astrology, there are two things that an astrologer can do. Number one, read your owner's manual. Let you hear your piece of music. Get you to play your piece of music at the most skillful level possible. Then you have also cosmic weather that goes on. So as you're driving down this car, down the road of the highway of life, we're going to have hail, we're going to have rain, we're going to have sleet, we're going to have drought, all these different kind of weather patterns come around. And an astrologer can say things like, all right, this week is a little tough for you, or this year is tough for you. And it's not that it's bad. I mean, weather is weather. We need rain. And without challenges, we would be very boring humans. So it's not that it's bad. It's just we want to be skillful with how we use what's happening around our vehicle.
1: When you wrote The Power of Mercury, what was it you were looking at to write that book?
0: I believe that Mercury is way more important than even knowing your sun sign. And I think something like 95% of people in the United States know what their sun sign is, but very few people know their Mercury sign. So I wrote the book because I wanted it to be super easy for people to look up their Mercury sign. Most of the book is just about looking up dates and years and seeing what zodiac sign was the planet Mercury in when you took your first breath. So then you can refer back to the different zodiac signs. Let's say your Mercury is in Cancer, which is where mine is. You read about what that's like. And Mercury tells us how you use words. So some people, like a Mercury in Cancer person, we do not shout and yell very often because Cancer is water. And if you think about what that little animal does in nature, he lives near the sea, and when he gets scared, he hides, digs his little hole and runs away. That's not an aggressive creature, all right? But if your Mercury is in the sign of Aries, which is fire, think about what a ram does. It has the horns and it will run and then bat its head against the wall. You know, this is very aggressive. And so those are very, very different ways of using words. One is aggressive and fiery, and the other one is soft, watery, and more of a retreating kind of energy. So what I wanted people to understand is that when you put two people with those

0: very, very different Mercury signs together. It's not that it's bad that you put fire and water together, but it's not the easiest. And I want people to understand that you can't change the way that you are. And there's nothing good or bad about either one, but it helps bring peace to the situation because once you get it and you understand the wiring system, you have more compassion for that person. And I look at people as if they're dogs too. So if somebody gets a Jack Russell Terrier, they're known to be more yappy and maybe more high strung. Not all of them, but many of them. You're not going to change that dog into a little Pekingese. It's a totally different energy. And we're kind when it comes to the animal kingdom to not get mad at a giraffe for having a long neck, but we get upset with people when they're very different than us and they don't do it the way we think they should do it. And that's a very common thing for humans to do. We get frustrated when people are not just like us. And with astrology, when I was a young person in my 20s studying astrology, I would be floored by how accurate astrology was and how I could see where someone's Mercury sign would explain why I had difficulties communicating with them. And it brought me a lot of peace. I realized, oh my gosh, for the first time, I realized they can't help it. That's what they are. And that's a really good thing to know about people. So that's why I wrote the book. I wanted people, everyone who's in any kind of relationship, but especially romantic relationships, that you can have everything perfect with another person. But if your Mercury signs are clashing a bit, it's just something you have to work with. And it's neither good or bad. It's just some things are easier than others.
1: I always wondered about the word cancer in the zodiac and then cancer as a disease. And I always wondered, Leslie, why would they call a great thing like a zodiac cancer after a disease or vice versa?
0: I was just thinking of that the other day, and I thought, I got to look that up and figure out why are they called. It's weird.
1: It's a crab.
0: Right, and cancer is I think it's Latin for crab or
1: Greek.
0: Greek. Okay. So that I can get, but I don't understand why the medical community called the disease cancer. I am a cancer,
1: Oh, they
0: so
1: did.
0: I think
1: Let me tell you
0: it's
1: why they did that.
0: okay.
1: In
0: Good.
1: the beginning, when a doctor looked at the tumors of a cancer patient in Greece, back during the old Greco days, the tumor looked like the spiny legs of a crab, and so they called it a cancer, and that's how it started.
0: Oh my God, you saved me having to look that up. Thank you. I never actually knew that.
1: I
0: Wow.
1: bet nobody knew that.
0: Yeah, that's so cool. Yeah, see, there's a reason for all of astrology. There's deep history here, thousands and thousands of years. So what you just explained is so interesting, and all of astrology is like that. It's fascinating.
1: Well, I always wondered because I originally thought, why would they call people who are born under the zodiac sign of cancer? Why would they name a disease after that? It made no sense.
0: But now it does, so
1: Now it
0: that's
1: does.
0: great.
1: Now
0: Yes,
1: it's
0: that's good.
1: totally something different.
0: Yes.
1: Now, but my big question to you is, when you look at the astrological chart of somebody, how do you configure what's going to happen to that person?
0: So the chart, as I said, is like an owner's manual in your car glove compartment. What we can do is see where the strengths are and where there are places where there's flow. What I want people to do is move towards the places where it's easier. Now, there are things in the chart that can feel like quicksand, or I've invented all this language to describe difficult things in a chart rather than using astrological language, which goes in one ear and out the other for most people. So I call things quicksand. I call them mouse traps. And I want people to look at the chart with me when I'm doing a reading with them. And I show where the mouse trap is or where the quicksand is. And I say, you have a choice in your life. We can take scissors and cut these, lines so that you can get out of the mousetrap. And I give people tools on how to get free of those things. I work with a lot of doctors and therapists and especially EMDR therapists. There are ways to physically help you get out of these boxes or traps that are in the chart. Not everyone has them, but most of us do. I certainly do. And then once you're able to see the way out, then you can

0: focus on where there's flow. And that's what the astrologer, when I was 19, did for me. She said, you've got this issue and this one and this one, but if you stick on this path that I'm describing for you, which was the life of an artist and a writer, a teacher, an astrologer, all the things that I've done in my life, then everything falls into place with you, your life. And she was 100% right. I did everything that she said. And my hope is that when I'm working with my clients, that they can see their owner's manual. They can see they have a choice. And we all have free will. We can decide to do the chart at the lowest vibration possible, which is like playing a piece of music on the piano and just banging on the keys. Or we can learn how to play our piece of music, and then it actually sounds the way it's supposed to sound.
1: When you look at a baby's birth chart, can you determine what's going to happen to that kid?
0: To some extent, 100%, yes. But again, there's free will. So, for example, my niece, when she was born, I said to my sister, oh my gosh, this little baby is meant to be in the healthcare profession. She's either going to be a doctor or a nurse. I said, that's her calling. Well, guess what, George? She became a nurse and is still a nurse. And another one of my nephews, I've got 8 nieces and nephews. Another one, when he was born, I said to my sister and my brother-in-law, this baby is going to have so much success and money in their life. And there were times when he wasn't doing that well, and everyone thought, maybe you're wrong, Leslie, about your astrological prediction. But guess what? Turns out I was correct, and he's doing fabulously well now. So you can see the type of career a person should have or the type of life they should have. Some people are meant for very big lives, and other people are meant to raise amazing kids and be stay-at-home moms. And we don't want to fight our wiring system.
1: If you look at 7-4-1776, almost said 1976.
0: The United States you're talking about?
1: United States birthday. Can you determine the chart of a country?
0: Absolutely, yes. And you can also look up the chart of a company. Let's say you want to start a brand new radio station or something. You have a date that you go on air. You can do a chart for that date. You can also do a chart for your pets if you happen to know when they were born. The start of anything. Yes.
1: I started on Coast to Coast on a full-time basis on 1-3-2003. 1-3-2003.
0: Tell me. 1-3-2003. That's when you started. 1-3-2003.
1: Okay. And I'm still kicking.
0: That's awesome. Okay, so you picked a very good day to do it, because on that day, both Venus and Mars were in Scorpio, and those are the male-female energy. And whenever they're both in the same zodiac sign, it gives a tremendous amount of creativity and depth, because Scorpio is the scuba diver of the zodiac. They need to go deep, deep, deep. And that's what you're about, George. You have a lot of curiosity about life and the world. And so those two planets on that date, with that depth of Scorpio, are attached to Mercury, the planet of communication, which is perfect
1: for
0: you.
1: We picked the right time. We're going to come back with more with Leslie McGuirk, and then we'll take readings next hour. When we take calls, if you want a reading, we need your birth date. You give that to Tom and then ask Leslie a personal direct question that she can run with. We'll be back in a moment, though, with more on Coast to Coast AM.
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1: This is a WNAX Trips update. We still have room on our getaway to San Francisco in early September. Or perhaps you would rather go to Niagara Falls. And don't take your eyes off our fall foliage trips. There are two of them. The first one to New England, and the other one takes us to Georgia and the Carolinas.
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4: Good night, everyone, and welcome to the news. A Rapid City man is in custody after authorities say an armed carjacking turned into a pursuit and standoff Friday morning. The Pennington County Sheriff's Office says 27-year-old Lyric Hill allegedly stole a vehicle at gunpoint around 945 near West Foreman Street and Central Boulevard. Deputies later spotted the stolen vehicle and tried to stop it. Authorities say Hill refused to pull over, leading officers on a pursuit through Rapid City before spike strips were used along Highway 44 to disable the tires. The sheriff's office says Hill then ran into a nearby field. Negotiators were called in, law enforcement closed the area, and Hill eventually surrendered without additional injuries reported. Officials say Hill was on parole at the time for prior child abuse and robbery cases. The sheriff's office called the incident especially dangerous, saying it tied up law enforcement resources during one of the busiest periods of the year because of multiple community events. The investigation is ongoing. And recovery efforts continue in Highmore after a powerful windstorm packing estimated winds of 131 miles an hour tore through the community, damaging roughly 80% of homes and 90% of local businesses. As residents work to rebuild, local officials are helping to organize fundraising efforts for businesses hit hardest by the storm. Hyde County Emergency Management Public Information Officer Carrie Stevenson says GoFundMe campaigns are now active for Little Pirates Child Care Center and Highmore Health, with plans underway to launch a community-wide recovery fund in the coming days. A volunteer center and donation site also remain open at the Highmore Fire Hall. Community leaders say recovery will take months, but support from volunteers and donations are already helping Highmore begin the long process of rebuilding. From the WNAX Nighttime News Desk, I'm Chloe Beltrand.
5: Fox News, I'm Sue Guzman. President Trump heading to Turkey for the two-day NATO summit, pressuring NATO allies on a pair of key issues.
6: What the president does want is more support from NATO members in the fight to denuclearize Iran. That's on top of the continued demand that European allies increase defense spending.
5: Fox's Alexandria Hoff. The summit takes place as President Trump has criticized the allies for not paying their fair share of defense spending. The state's first witness testified Monday during the preliminary hearing for Tyler Robinson, accused of assassination. Fascinating Turning Point USA co-founder Charlie Kirk.
7: Chris Bagley, a police officer working at Utah Valley University on September 10th when Charlie Kirk was assassinated. He described hearing the gunshot, seeing Kirk slump to the side, and the screams that followed.
5: Fox's Claudia Cowan in Provo, Utah. Kirk's widow Erica in attendance.
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1: We'll take your calls and readings next hour with Leslie McGuirk. Much more to talk with her about astrology when we come back in just a moment. ParanormalDate.com is a website set up to put people together who understand each other. Let me tell you how it all started. I was at an event in San Francisco years ago. And a lady came up to me and said, George, you got to help me get a date. And I went, what? And she said, no, seriously, you got to help me get a date. I was on a date with a guy, and I started talking about UFOs and Bigfoot and all these great paranormal things. He got up and left, paid the bill, and took off. Help me. And that's when I thought of ParanormalDate.com for people who get it. Well, now it's going to go into a television show.
2: It sure is. I'm laughing because I can remember standing
1: there. You were
2: there.
1: Where
2: that lady was. In her, I can picture her face. It's so funny. So the question.
1: You started dating her. I'm kidding.
2: So the question is, if you're single and fascinated by the unexplained, are you? Well, then you need to get ready because our new show, Paranormal Date, it's a brand new show. It's a Spark TV original where love meets the supernatural.
1: And mention the guy who's behind it because they released a story
2: the
1: on it.
2: The guy behind it is Jack Osborne. It's his company.
1: The son of Ozzy Osborne.
2: Absolutely. Yeah. And great guy, by the way. So here's how it works. Each episode, what we're going to do is we're going to take one paranormal-loving single, and they're going to go on a blind speed date with three potential matches. 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That's ParanormalDate.com, where ghosting is a good thing.
1: Thank you, Thomas. And here's something for you to build up that immune system.
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4: Whether it's physical activity, obesity, diet, smoking, low on hormones, stress, sleep disorders, or your age can be supported by reducing inflammation and aiding the body to heal itself appropriately. 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

0: Welcome back. George Norrie along with Leslie McQuirk, our astrologer. Leslie, how important is the astrologer compared to the reading? In that question, if you had five astrologers, would they all say the same thing?
1: That's a fantastic question. I think it's a lot like acupuncture. You can go to five different acupuncturists and maybe only one of them will help you. These are interpreted sciences, and acupuncture is so similar to astrology. And it used to be that acupuncture was not part of the medical community, and now it is. And I think astrology one day will be part of the medical community, like it once was years ago. And I've told your listeners before about the Hippocratic Oath, that all doctors that was part of the oath, that they had to know how to read a chart. And Hippocrates said, any man who doesn't know how to read a chart is not a doctor, he's a fool. But they removed that, unfortunately. But yes, I you have to be a little careful with astrologers, because a client of mine recently went to one, and this astrologer said to her that she hated men. And it was so not true. And once an astrologer puts these negative things into your head, mm-hmm. it's very hard to undo that damage. She also told her that with Jupiter moving into the sign of Leo, that she was probably going to gain 20 pounds this year. And I thought, that is so inappropriate and cruel and awful. And I think it's highly dangerous to open up your chart to someone who could do those kinds of things to you. And that's why when I'm teaching my students, I really train them on how to use words, how to deliver messages, how to make everything positive. There should never be anything negative or scary that an astrologer tells you, because it's just meant to be a generous and loving experience, as opposed to one that fills you with fear and dread.
0: But have you ever seen some bad things about somebody astrologically and you had to tell them?
1: In my entire life, I've only seen two charts that were so difficult that I really felt that it was sad that there wasn't a lot there for me to focus on that could be considered easy or hopeful.

0: But it's very rare to see that. I mean, I've looked at thousands and thousands of charts. So those two people stand out, though. And even in those cases, I try to spin it in a way that's positive because there is nothing negative about any animal in the animal kingdom. And we are an animal too in the animal kingdom. And every single creature has a purpose, and every human has a purpose. And I believe even those really difficult charts, there's always a way out. And sometimes people with the most difficult charts do the best things in the world. It's like they were born with very heavy metaphysical weights that they're having to lift. But if you have to lift hundreds of pounds of weights through your whole life, you develop a lot of muscles. And if you end up using those muscles to do good things in the world, then those difficult charts can be very beautiful.
1: How would you compare astrology, Leslie, to numerology?
0: Well, they both have
1: Very,
0: ancient
1: very,
0: histories,
1: very
0: and
1: similar.
0: yeah, they're similar. I think numerology is fascinating. I actually just recently taught a class about numerology. I've been studying that for a long time as well. I think astrology is about 100 times deeper, but I think astrology is super accurate and very fascinating. But astrology can just be like going into a very deep rabbit hole filled with all sorts of details about your life, including how you decorate your house and what your childhood was like, what your parents were like, all these deep, deep things. And numerology can't quite go quite that deep.
1: Fascinating. And again, we'll take calls next hour with Leslie McCork. We need your birth month, day, and year, and then ask a personal question. How does the rest of the year look for all of us overall?
0: It's pretty intense out there. The world is changing channels, and that's very uncomfortable for people. A lot of astrologers are freaking out because this is not just a normal little Mercury retrograde kind of summer. By the way, Mercury is retrograde right now. But what we have are several of the slow-moving outer planets changing signs, or they're connecting with each other. And those are the planets that tend to describe collective shifts, not just personal ones. And the big ones are, the first one is that Uranus is in Gemini now, and this is huge because Uranus is the planet of shock, disruption, technology, electricity, and sudden news and breakthroughs. And you're a Gemini, right, George?
1: I sure am.
0: Right. Well, you're going to feel this because Gemini rules communication, which is another reason why it's great that you have a radio show. And it's also your nervous system. And when you put Uranus, the planet of shock and change, in the sign of Gemini, it can feel as if things are moving really fast. Like the news cycles are so fast, it's hard to keep up with what's happening in the world. And AI and technology are totally accelerating. That's all very Uranian and very much about Gemini as well. So it's a jumpy kind of energy. And it entered on April 25th of 2026, and it's going to stay there for years. So what I tell people who have a lot of planets in Gemini, or if their sun is in Gemini, to work with it, it's exciting. Uranus is not negative. It's just if you have too much of that energy, it can feel like you live inside a pinball machine. A lot of people can feel very restless with this energy. So the trick is to just stay as grounded as you can. Even walking barefoot on the earth can do wonders for people. Being in nature, being around animals, if you have them, all of that can help with the grounding energy. The other big news that's happening right now is that Saturn and Neptune are both in Aries. So I just told all your listeners, if you have a lot of planets in Uranus, you're going to feel that jolty energy of Uranus. So when you put Saturn and Neptune in Aries, this is another reason why a lot of astrologers are on edge, because Saturn is about structure and it's about limits and being stable and strong and having a pattern. And Neptune is the opposite. It's all about dreams and fog and spirituality and illusions and denial. And when you put it in Aries, which is fire and war and anger and courage, you put that together and you get a strange mix of fantasy meeting reality. And there's a lot of confusion around leadership and wanting people wanting to act before

0: they fully understand what they are acting on. And this started in February of 2026. And then that was for Saturn. And then Neptune entered Aries in January of 2026. So it's been there for this whole year. It's going to continue to be there for another year and a half for Saturn. At least Neptune goes longer. So it's not comfortable, George. That's not a, those are not happy bedfellows. And then you've got Jupiter that just moved into Leo at the end of June. So just a few days ago. And that tends to magnify whatever it touches. So if you happen to be a Leo, this energy is going to make you feel even bigger and more creative. And it's the sign of celebrities and leaders and kings and queens and theater and performances. So it can be a wonderful time for courage and self-expression, but it's a lot of look at me energy. There's a lot of performance energy going on out in the world. So you combine all these together. And then on top of it, you've got around July 20th to the 22nd, there's a very rare configuration, and it involves Jupiter in Leo, Uranus in Gemini, Neptune in Aries, and Pluto in Aquarius. So this is a very intense outer planet electrical window. It's very short, but I would tell people to be on the lookout around those days, especially if you're any of those sun signs, Leo, Gemini, Aries, Aquarius. It doesn't mean it's bad. It's just intense. And the reason why it can feel intense also is that there's a lot of fire and air going together. And what does that do in nature? Fire acts and air spreads, and fire plus air can be brilliant, creative, revolutionary, and inspiring, but it can also become wildfire. So we never know as astrologers exactly how it's going to play out, but I would guess one thing would be around the end of July. I wouldn't be at all surprised if there's a massive fire somewhere.
1: Again, you've been doing readings for decades now. Do things still surprise you?
0: Yes, always. The more charts I study, the more shocked I am by how accurate it is. And it just pulls me in even further. I think that astrology is a serious tool for understanding people. And I just get frustrated when people don't understand how useful and accurate it is. I work with a lot of doctors. My accuracy has been proven by many Western trained doctors. And I always tell people the chart never lies. The chart is 100% accurate. My clients might not tell the truth, but the chart will tell the truth. So what can be difficult is that I know the chart is telling me something, but my client might say, no, that didn't happen. And I have to just be patient because I trust the wisdom of the astrology. It's an esoteric science. There are facts embedded in that wheel, that astrological chart. And one story I can tell you that sort of sums this up is this one client. She had a difficult death or something really heavy happen in her early childhood. And she kept saying, no, Leslie, nothing bad happened. I had a really nice childhood. And I was so frustrated, George, because I knew the chart was telling me something, but she was not agreeing with it at all. But then at the very end, we had like 5 minutes left. And she said, well, maybe what you're talking about, Leslie, is that when I was 12, my grandmother died. And I thought to myself, all right, well, were you really close to her? She said, yes, I was. And I fortunately asked her this question. So how did your grandmother die? And she said, oh, my grandfather came home from work, bludgeoned her to death, wrapped her up in a blanket, and buried her under the house. Ugh. And I was like, yeah. So, but the point is that when you're 12, you have to minimize these horrific things because otherwise you can't function. So she really thought she had a nice childhood, but that was the thing the chart was trying to tell me. And I believe that if we don't heal these darker parts of our charts, or especially traumas that happen when we're young, because if you don't figure out a way to heal it, it can show up in the next generation. And a lot of this stuff that's difficult is ancestral trauma. And I work with family constellation experts to try to help people end family patterns. A lot of times, it's not really your fault that these difficult things are happening to you. A lot of times it's because

0: out of love for your ancestors and your family, you say, oh, I'm going to pick this birth chart and work this out in this lifetime. And you do it out of compassion and love. But a lot of times it's not your job to do that. These are traumas that happened, you know, lifetimes ago for other people. And a family constellation person can really help figure out the root cause of some of this, and then you can be free of it. And that's one of the many tools and practitioners that I use to help people not repeat patterns. A lot of times in the chart, if you get stuck in a mouse trap or you are in quicksand, and yet there's a magic carpet ride in your chart, my job is to get people out of any place where they're stuck and put them on their magic carpet ride. And we all have escape hatches. And if you don't have an astrologer help you figure out the highest vibration, the best way to do what you've been given, then we tend to just repeat things and get stuck. And that's why when I was 19, I tell you, my chart, I have a lot of quicksand and mousetraps. If she hadn't given me the way out, it would have been a much different life.
1: Interesting take. Have you found that people have changed their lives based on their astrological chart?
0: Tons and tons, yes. I would say that almost on a daily basis, I either get an email or a phone call or from someone who's telling me how much I've changed their life for the better. And that's what makes me so happy. I can't even tell you. And I don't know anything else on the planet that can do what astrology can do, or the way I do astrology. And I think I have a very unusual way of doing it, because I don't use astrological language. I show people visually what they're dealing with so that they can understand their owner's manual. And then I've learned over the years, because I have a deep interest in health and wellness. I was a speaker at a wellness conference in Denver 2 years ago. And that's really my thing, is how do we get people to be healthy?
1: We're going to come back and take calls with you, Leslie, and just questions for you when we come right back.
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0: Here's your updated 570 WNAX forecast. Still expecting an active weather pattern here across the region. Maybe some spotty shower and storm activity this early morning, especially across parts of Minnesota and maybe even northwest Iowa. But it does look to be dry on Tuesday during the day. As highs will get well into the 90s across much of the region. And then we'll see a stalled out front here kind of hang around for Tuesday night, Wednesday into Wednesday night potentially. So we'll see periods of showers and storms potentially around the region. And we're really going to be waiting for the next high pressure system to kick this front out of the region. And that could come on Thursday, possibly maybe a few showers sometime Thursday or Thursday night, nothing too major. Then heat begins to build into the region as we could see highs well into the 90s with some 100s by the weekend and into the start of next week. I'm Phil Jensko on 570 WNAX. Right now it's 72.
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0: Crashed. I'm Sue Guzman, Fox News. In the United States, run at the FIFA World Cup is over. Fox's Tony Genualdo has the story.
1: The United States has been eliminated from the FIFA World Cup, falling to Belgium 4-1 on Monday in the round of 16. Belgium struck first in this game, but Mark Tillman for the second straight game scored on a free kick as the U.S. tied things up at 1. But 2 minutes later, Belgium took the lead right back.
2: Trossard to the byline, gets a cross into Ketelaere. And the U.S. right back where they were.
1: Courtesy of Fox, Charles de Ketelaere with the goal. They would tack on two more in the second half as Belgium advances to the quarterfinals to face Spain. Tony Genualdo, Fox News.
0: And Iran appears to have struck another oil ship transiting the Strait of Hormuz. Fox's Jonathan Hunt reports from Turkey.
3: The Iranian government has repeatedly stated that the only safe route through the strait is one it has approved. The ship set on fire by a projectile today was transiting near the coast of Oman. State TV says the liquefied natural gas tanker came under attack after ignoring warnings. Iran suspected of attacking other ships that have sailed through that same area. Those strikes sparked retaliatory attacks.

0: Mrs. Le Pen out. She's appealing a conviction. 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
0: Pressure is mounting for Maine Democratic Senate nominee Graham Plattner to exit the race following new sexual assault allegations. Fox's Alexis McAdams.
3: The Maine Democratic Party is urging Graham Plattner to drop out of the Maine Senate race. This after an ex-girlfriend says back in 2021, he showed up at her house very drunk and forced himself on her, even though she says she repeatedly told him to stop. Plattner denies the allegation and says he is weighing his options.
4: Regardless of the inaccuracy of the reporting, but mindful the political reality it will inflict, we are taking the time to reflect on the best path forward.
3: California Congressman Ro Khanna, who campaigned with Plattner for a while, among those telling him to drop out. He posted this, "I've been very clear that sexual assault or violence against women is a red line. These allegations are very serious and credible. Graham Plattner should drop out from the race. I'm withdrawing my endorsement."
0: China has tested a nuclear-capable missile, drawing condemnation and concern.
5: The Chinese Navy test-launched a long-range ballistic missile from one of its submarines in the South Pacific. The State Department says the weapon was nuclear-capable but unarmed, adding that China's nuclear weapons buildup is of great concern to the region and the world, and alleging that while the U.S. is trying to prevent nuclear proliferation, China is doing the opposite. Australia, Japan, and New Zealand have also criticized the test. China says the launch complied with international law and was not directed against any country or target. Jonathan Savage, Fox News.
0: Cuba's 10 million residents are experiencing an island-wide blackout, according to the state-run electric union. The country struggling to reserve fuel as its electric grid crumbles. Public transportation has largely been halted, and officials have also canceled tens of thousands of surgeries. Ministry of Energy and Mines says...
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1: And this is the Magical Hour with Leslie McGuirk, our astrologer. 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

0: And welcome back, George Norrie, along with Leslie McGuirk. Leslie, you mentioned your work with doctors and other professionals. How did they use astrology in their work?
1: The first doctors I started working with were therapists. And one therapist in Sebastian, Florida, I basically built up his entire practice because I sent so many people to him. He does EMDR therapy. Do you know what that is, George?
0: I do not. No.
1: Okay. So I believe the fastest way for mental health is to combine astrology with EMDR. And that is a process where your eyes go left, right, really fast. It's bilateral brain stimulation. And you wear a headset on your over your ears and you have paddles in your hand and your eyes are going left, right, following a blue light on a bar. And what happens when your brain is stimulated in that way, when you're sitting with a therapist talking about some very tragic, horrible thing that happened to you, they've done PET scans of the brain before and after EMDR. And literally the brain, when it has trauma, it gets stuck and it starts looping. It's like a needle stuck in the groove of a record back in the days when we had record players. And what the EMDR does is it lifts that needle up and it changes it. The memories are still there, but they're not firing off in the trauma zone. It is one of the most profound things on earth to do EMDR. It's sometimes hard to find really good practitioners of it, but I would say I send 80% of my clients to EMDR therapists around the country. And it's a very unknown method for helping people take scissors and literally cut those red lines that are in someone's chart, things that are not their fault, something they were born with. And it's like your car, if it has a mechanical issue, you don't sit around and talk about it. You get in under the hood and you fix it. And that's what I'm obsessed with and working with doctors. So it started with mental health issues, and then it started moving into more physical health issues, because all of a sudden I started to realize I was really good at figuring out why people were sick. So I work with a top doctor at NYU and another doctor at Tufts University. I've worked with a bunch of neurologists. At one point, I had 4 neurologists in one of my classes because they saw how accurate I was with people, that they wanted to understand what I was doing, and they studied the brain. And so this is so amazingly interesting to me to realize that the Western medical community is beginning to realize that astrology can help them see the whole person, not just one part. And in Western medicine, a lot of times they get so specialized that if they're a rheumatologist, that's their area of specialty, and they forget about looking at the whole person. So with astrology, I can see everything. And that's why functional medicine doctors are the ones who tend to have the ability to look at the whole person. Are you familiar with functional medicine, George?
0: Yes.
1: Yeah, okay. So functional medicine and astrology are perfect together. And that's really my most favorite thing to do, is to help people with unresolved health issues. A lot of times, health issues, sometimes we're born with them, and other times there are always ways to find the way out. And it's something you have to figure out how to work with what you were given.
0: Are you still learning astrology?
1: All the time. I am always shocked at how things in a chart a pattern will appear, and I'll start to notice it with certain people, and it's something I might not have noticed before. And I think it's something I will never master. It's so deep. Astrology, the wisdom and the body of knowledge embedded in the world of astrology is insane. It's so profound and so deep. And there's so many different types of astrology. There's Vedic astrology. There's Uranian astrology. There's all sorts of ways to use astrology for prediction or

0: there's medical astrology. It just goes on. And I find that the best way for me to learn right now is through my clients, because every chart is a brand new story to be looked at. And it's an incredible language, and it's so useful. And I'm hoping that your listeners will give it a try if they haven't, and realize that there is a way to bring peace to your life, because it gives you a compassionate way of understanding the way that you're designed and the kind of weather that you're dealing with. Once I had a client who was going through just the most awful time, and she thought she was going crazy. She's a pretty well-known spiritual leader, and she wasn't supposed to be having this really tough time. She's supposed to have all the answers. But I looked at her chart and I said, wow, I've never seen anything quite like this. This is just a really rough time in your life. You just have to wade through it. It's just a bad weather period. And then you know that you're not going crazy, that it's actually real and it's happening. And then you just wait it out.
1: Let's go to some of the calls. And Leslie McGuirk's website is her name, linked up at coasttocoastam.com. We'll start by going to, I'm going to give you the birth date first to give you a head start, Leslie.
0: Okay.
1: July 22, 1952, 7-22-52, we're going to Cindy in West Virginia, east of the Rockies. Hi, Cindy.
2: Hi, George. Thank you for taking my call.
1: My pleasure. What is your question for Leslie?
2: I am a Cancer, but I don't act like a Cancer. I have never really been nurturing, never married, no children, no pets. To tell you the truth, I don't think I've ever been in love. I'm okay with that, but I'd just like a little bit of insight of why I'm like that.
0: I love that you called, and this is such a great question, because you're 100% right. This is why sun sign astrology is not that accurate. You have four planets in Leo, my friend. You are such a Leo person. Your moon is in Leo. Your Venus is Leo. Your Mercury is in Leo. So all of the inner workings of your system are not like Cancer at all. You're a total princess, fire queen, lioness out there. And you have a bit of a roar. And I would imagine you like luxury. Am I correct?
2: Oh, yes.
0: Yeah, so you're a little more flashy than a typical Cancer. So you would not feel like a Cancer at all. And that's why people need to get away from thinking about sun sign astrology, because it's not really that helpful. That's like saying you're a Lexus, but I don't know if you're a sedan or a sports car. I don't know if you're diesel, electric. I mean, it doesn't give anyone enough information. So I'm so glad you called, because now you know why. You've got four planets in Leo, and that's who you really are.
2: Oh, thank you so much.
0: Does that make you feel better to know you're not crazy?
2: Yes.
0: You're not
2: a lot better. A lot better. Thank you.
0: Okay. Bye, Cindy.
1: Appreciate that. What do you do when you get that kind of a reading, Leslie? What are you doing? Explain to us what you're doing back there.
0: Back there, yeah. So I'm plugging it into program where I can pop up the chart. And what I do when I'm looking at a chart is looking at the things that are popping out at me right away. So with that case with Cindy, the sun sign Cancer, that's like looking at one page of a 500-page book. It doesn't give her enough information. So that's important for her to realize that she's not crazy. So if she was to read books about Cancer, it's not going to feel accurate to her at all, because she's just got four things going on in Leo. So I'm looking at the things that jump out at me the most. And again, I look at the chart as if it's a piece of music. And the red lines, which are the ones that oftentimes we get stuck in, or they can feel like drumming. And drumming is not negative, George. It's just if you listen to drumming all the time, you'll get a headache. So I'm trying to look at this like a piece of music. And where I see blue lines, that's where things are easy, happy, and good. And the red lines are where you're building a muscle. And it's all this whole orchestrated piece of music that we're examining. So when I look at charts quickly, like I'm doing for your listeners, I hear their question and I figure out, okay, what's going on here that would make her feel like she's not a Cancer? And it just is, it's like screaming at me. She's got all this Leo energy. Of course, that's very different than a Cancer. And every zodiac sign is in revolt.

0: against the one before it. So where Cancer is more nurturing and about having kids and cooking meals and bringing milk and cookies to people, Leo is the exact opposite. It's in revolt against everything that Cancer is about. Leo is the entertainer, and it's all about more luxury and showing off a bit and having performances. And she's completely not Cancerian, but she is a Cancer sun sign.
1: Back to the next calls. March 1st, 1982, 3182, Aaron in Tempe, Arizona, west of the Rockies. Hi, Aaron.
2: Hey, George. Thanks for taking my...
1: You are welcome. What is your question for Leslie?
2: My question for Leslie is, I've been manifesting and choosing a different job path for myself, and where do you see that going for me?
1: All right, Les, go ahead.
0: Okay, so you don't by any chance know what time you were born, do you?
2: It was, I think, 11:15 or 11:17 a.m.
0: Okay, that just helps me a little bit more. And where were you born?
2: City.
0: Colorado City? Is that what you said?
2: Oh, no, Mesa, Arizona.
0: Mesa. Okay, perfect. All right. So one thing I can tell you about your chart is that you have a lot of intensity about how you move through life, because your male energy is in the sign of Libra, and Libra is all about balance and having everything look and be a certain way. But when you were born, you have two incredibly intense planets right next to your male energy, and that's Saturn and Pluto. So you have a tremendous amount of drive, and you really, do you feel like you were born with like a real desire to do something with your life?
2: Yeah, definitely. I love, besides, you know, having a good job and, you know, steady income like that, I love to travel and go out of town and just explore like everything.
0: Right. Yeah. You have a deep need for growth and movement, and you have a very good mind. The most important thing I could tell you about your work life is that you need to do something that you're super passionate about. Some people don't have as much drive and depth of interest like you do. So you've got to pick a career that's going to use the tremendous amount of energy you have here and feel like you're being useful. Does that make sense?
2: It does. Yeah, it makes a lot of sense. And I've been looking for other industries, I guess you could say, that would give me that option.
0: Have you ever been in a healing profession or working for a company that deals with healing?
2: I have not.
0: Okay. Has that ever crossed your mind?
2: It hasn't. That's something I can consider, though.
0: Okay. The other thing you need to know about your chart, you're a Pisces, but and you're very intuitive, so you want to use that intuition that you've got, but you're basically a healer. That's why I was asking about a profession that has to do with healing. Even if you're not in a healing profession, you could still be a healer. So someone could be a teacher and they help heal the students that are in their class. You've got a lot of teaching abilities, healing abilities. So what kind of work do you do?
2: I currently do retail work in the store, and even though I chose to do it, I've grown kind of dull on it just because I don't feel it's giving me the outlet that I need to grow in different areas and learn and do something new. That's why I'm, you know, looking at different things.
0: Okay, so my suggestion would be to look into something that has to do with health and healing. I think that would be good for you. And you were born lucky, so things will work out for you. Don't be shy about taking a chance. Don't be nervous. When you set your intention on wanting to make a difference in the world, I think you're going to find the right job, the right career.
1: All right, thanks, Aaron. Appreciate it. When you look at the charts, are there ever a chart that you don't want to talk about?
0: No, never. That's not ever happened. I have total compassion for people. And as I said, I look at people like animals. I'm big into nature and animals. So I think, you know, a spider has as much a reason to be here as a rhinoceros. So we just go with the flow and look at people's lives. And I mean, I think the hardest people for me to deal with are the ones who or were born with mental confusion, and they have a hard time hearing the truth. And it's not their fault. It's just the way they are, but they can be frustrating. Like that story I told you before,

0: with the woman who, you know, took me 55 minutes before I could crack the code. And sometimes that's hard for me. It's like a heavy lift when I have to struggle to get them to acknowledge the truth of what I'm trying to say.
1: Next up, the birthday is January 11, 56. Suzanne in Minneapolis. Hi, Suzanne.
2: Hi, George. Hi, Leslie.
0: Hi.
2: Hi. I was wondering, I have a lot of body pain, more like bone pain, and I was wondering if you could tell me where it was coming from or if it's going to get better.
0: Okay, so definitely your body, when you were born, you have Saturn right next to your body, and Saturn brings either structure or it's like having a really tough drill sergeant walking around with you wherever you go. So is he helping you or hurting you? It depends. So an Olympic level coach, someone could say, oh my God, you're so mean to Michael Phelps, making him swim all those miles, but he's helping him get somewhere. Well, your body has been, you were born with this energy right next to you. So there, it can either manifest as you're hard on your body or that something is hard on your body, which could be an illness or something like that. You also have Pluto, which is the planet of transformation, making a tough aspect to your body. So you were born with this. Did anything happen to you when you were born that was difficult? Did you have a tough delivery?
2: Not that I know of, but I've had one illness after another. I've had cancer twice. I just had hyperparathyroidism. I've just had so many things throughout my life. It's ridiculous.
0: Right. That's because you were born with not the easiest situation with your body. But there is a way out. For as tough as the difficult things are, you have an equal amount of good things that can help you out. But you definitely have what I call a mousetrap here with your body. And it's been very traumatic for you. I mean, you don't know what it's like not to have some sort of health issue. And it's been going on your whole life, correct?
1: She keeps fighting back.
0: Yeah, so I would suggest EMDR therapy for you to help with the traumatic part of what it's like to constantly have a body that is disappointing you with getting things. And then we can break that pattern.
1: How do you find an EMDR doctor?
0: You can go to a website, emdria.org, and try to find someone who's certified. So that's the most important thing. And if you don't like the first person you go to another one. Find someone who will help you get through the dark night of the soul.
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4: Hey, it's Make It Easy Steve with another

WNEX Trips Update. Not many seats left on our September trip to Niagara Falls. This is a fantastic getaway. We'll see the massive falls from the Canadian side, from inside the water on the Maid of the Mist, plus the American Falls, Bridal Veil Falls, and Horseshoe Falls on Goat Island.

0: Good night, everyone, and welcome to the news. The two candidates challenging Senator Mike Rounds for the U.S. Senate seat held a forum/debate last week. Turn South Dakota Purple organized the forum. The two candidates are the Democrat, Julian Bodion, and Independent, Brian Bangs. Both candidates went after Senator Mike Rounds, but Bangs also took the opportunity to challenge Bodion on why he's remaining in the race. Bangs talks about the amount of fundraising done by the two candidates.
1: The ability to raise funds demonstrates a candidate's viability, though, in this system. According to Julian's last public FEC filing, he's raised a total of $153,000 in cash contributions. I'll be reporting later this month that I've raised over $780,000 since starting, with an average contribution of $29. Julian, according to the last public filing, has $3,000 in his campaign account and $14,000 in debt. I believe Julian and I are on the same side of the main issue again, which is defeating Mike Rounds. Unfortunately, at this point, neither of us have enough money to be truly competitive.
0: Bodion defended it by proclaiming since his candidacy that this was a grassroots campaign.
2: This campaign started off in April of last year. We were committed to running a grassroots campaign. We knew that fundraising in this economy with affordability issues would be difficult for people. I will say, and I'll point to this, is that 85% of all of the campaign finances that have come through Mr. Bangs's account are from out of state. And then over 90% of our donors are from in-state. That shows credibility and viability right here in South Dakota. Our donors are folks who care about the issues, as I mentioned earlier, that we travel the state and talk to people about.
0: General election is on Tuesday, November 3rd. From the WNAX Nighttime News Desk, I'm Chloe Beltran.
3: Fox News, I'm Ted Lindner. Team USA's World Cup dreams end as Belgium wins the round of 16 matchup to advance. The U.S. losing to Belgium 4-1 Monday night in a sold-out U.S.-dominated crowd in Seattle. Belgium struck first in the game, but Mark Tillman for the second straight game scored in a free kick. The U.S. tied things up at 1, but 2 minutes later, Belgium took the lead right back and then extended it. Belgium now advances to the quarterfinals where they will take on Spain. President Trump set to arrive in Turkey in a couple of hours for Tuesday's start of the two-day NATO summit. Fox's Alexandria Hoff.
4: President Trump said last month he wouldn't be attending the Ankara summit if not for Turkish President Erdogan.
3: The summit taking place says President Trump has criticized allies for not paying their fair share of defense funding. 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

0: Welcome back, George Norrie, along with astrologer Leslie McGuirk. Leslie, where do people get your book, The Power of Mercury?
1: At any bookstore or online, Amazon, it should be pretty easy to find. 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And also, George, you know, you were

0: asking about the United States. I just did a whole show on YouTube about the United States and the birthday, the 250th birthday. So if people are interested in learning more about our country, that's a really great one to listen to. And I'm also on this Saturday for Coast to Coast listeners, I'm going to do an elements class. So all the charts, all of us have like four tires to our car, and they're filled with the four elements: fire, earth, air, and water. So everyone who signs up for the class will get their chart looked at by me, and I'll be able to tell them where they're out of balance. So it's a really fun class. It's only $25, and I'd love to have your listeners get a little more private attention with me if they take the class. So wanted to offer that out.
1: Have you used astrology to match people up romantically?
0: All the time is one of my most favorite things to do. That's why I was very interested in your paranormal date show that you're doing, because it's so accurate. I can tell whether or not there's sexual compatibility, emotional compatibility, whether it's karmic, and some people are absolutely meant to be together. And boy, astrology can save a lot of aggravation, because it just lets you know, yes, just go with the flow with this one. This is a good person for you. And then there are other people, they may be perfectly fine, but they're not great for you.
1: Let's go to final callers. Is the next birthday January 5th, 1961, 1561? Who is it? It's Cornelius in Louisiana. Welcome to the show.
2: Hey there, George and Leslie. I'm surprised. I'm falling behind Sue, our medium and everything. So I'm glad Sue from Minneapolis got through.
1: What is your question, sir?
2: Yes, sir. My question, sir, ma'am and sir, what I wanted to know is what do you see for me? I know you said you got something on American stuff, and I've got one more question. What do you think of AI? I call it the Antichrist intelligence or the alien intelligence, and that's my question.
0: So your question about AI, it's a complicated subject. When it's good, it's really good, and when it's bad, it's really bad. It's in some ways, it's like astrology. Astrology in the wrong hands is dangerous, and when done for good, like there's tremendous amount of good things AI can do for the medical community and other things. So it's all about how it's used, and I don't think we have enough structure around how to make sure it's used in a good way. So think of AI like a knife, okay? Is a knife good or bad? Well, a knife is great. You can't cut meat or bread without it, but a knife can also stab somebody. So I just think it's all about the intention, and we have to be careful.
1: Big time, big time. And he wanted to know about himself.
0: Yeah, so first of all, I love your name. It's a great name. You were born genetically cheerful. You have a very upbeat kind of energy to you. Do you feel like you're a pretty happy guy?
1: He hung up.
0: Oh, that's too bad. All right. Well, he can listen to it later, I guess.
1: He's listening to you on the radio.
0: Right, good. Yeah, no, he's got a nice chart, and the only thing I would tell him is that he can definitely get a little overexcited at times, and he just has to be careful not to burn himself out.
1: He's had a rough life, but he seems to be doing okay.
0: Yes.
1: Next up, let's go to Jeremy in North Dakota. Let me give you the birth date. It's coming up. 8975. 8975. Jeremy in North Dakota. This guy was in a coma for 2.5 months, Leslie. Hi, Jeremy.
3: Hello, amazing George. I want to ask Leslie if she knows why our great and awesome God spared my life over 22 years ago on December 8, 2003.
0: Yeah, Tom gave me your info during the commercial break, so I looked at the accident that you had. It was definitely a fluke thing that happened to you. You are, before this accident, you really were a pretty cheerful, happy person, correct?
3: Yep.
0: Okay, so you want to know why you're still alive? Why did this happen? It's because in your core, you have a tremendous amount of abilities to help people, and you bring a kind of solid energy to people who are in trauma. Have you noticed that you've changed a lot in terms of your spirituality and how you relate to people since having the accident?
3: Well, when I was just before I woke up from my coma,

0: under the impression that I was walking up a hill, a cliff with my wife, now ex-wife, and as we were nearing the top of the mountain, it began to shake, and the boulders started falling, and I found a cave crevice to guide her into and protect her. And then after I got her inside, I was knocked off the cliff by a giant boulder, and as I was falling to the ground, I heard a voice from the sky that said, "Jeremy, your tasks are not done yet."
1: Wow, that's pretty profound. By the way, the day that you had the accident, I think it was sort of a fluke thing. Uranus, the planet that brings unexpected events, was making a difficult aspect to your body. It doesn't mean that that had to happen, but the weather pattern was rough that day for you. And you are totally designed to make a difference in this world. That's why you're still here. So what are you doing now in terms of your interactions with other people?
0: I'm basically trying to help as much as I can with everything I can.
1: Good. Just keep doing that. You're a nice guy. You have a gentle spirit, and you would never hurt anyone. So just remember that your energy, when you're around other people, you can change people's lives, and that's probably why you're still here. It's always about what gifts can you give to others. Is it easy? No, but there's a reason you were saved.
2: Next up, let's go to July 11, 7-11-54, 7-11-54. Mignon is with us in Colorado. Welcome to the show. Hi, Mignon.
3: Thank you very much. I'm excited to be here, and I love your show.
2: Thank you.
3: I'm calling regarding things that, quite frankly, my cup is very full. I have issues about my children, and they're seeming negativity toward me, my current destiny, and my health.
2: A few questions. Okay, so go ahead, Les.
1: Yeah, so the first thing I see in your chart is that you've got an aspect of some issues with a depressed mother, or you've had some depression. Was your mom depressed, or did something really traumatic happen to her?
3: A combination of things. She was very hyperthyroid and negative toward me. I was sort of the non-entity in the family. But I always felt jubilant and came through with a caring father. I feel that she had a stark kind of crustaceous sense that made her easily angered. And I see that carried on in my daughter as well.
1: Okay, so this is generational trauma. I spoke about this earlier. You were born genetically cheerful. You've got three planets in Cancer. You are a good mom, but you've got some serious woundedness here with your mom. And what happens is that I might have skipped a generation and now your daughter's got some of this. But what I would suggest for someone like you is if you contact me, I can help you with getting a family constellation, because your mom, there's issues with your mom. There's depression from your mom. There's emotional difficulties from your mom. And if that initial relationship did not get healed with her, which it sounds like it never really did, am I correct?
3: That's correct. And she died with my sister controlling the estate so strongly that I wasn't even told she was dead. Oh, until probably months later, and there was no funeral and nothing to bring resolution. And currently, that birth sister took over the entire estate and everything in it and all the possessions and just sold them.
1: Okay. Well, what's fascinating about this thing with money, too, in your chart, so I just spoke about doing this elements class. You were born with one flat tire. You have absolutely no earth in your chart. And earth is money, because money, what is that? Trees come from, you know, paper bills come from trees, and the coins are from the earth. So there's an imbalance here in your chart around money. And this thing with your mom, though, is huge, and that's what needs to be healed. Even though your mom is passed, if that doesn't get healed, what happens is that then starts to happen again with your children. And you're a perfect example of how generational trauma works and how the chart can see the root cause of why you're having a problem with your kids. So we want to deal with what happened to you with your mom. And the good thing about a family constellation is that it works quickly. Same thing with EMDR.

0: I think that both of those would help you a lot. But that's a really tough thing to have with your mom. And it's like stuck. It's like bubble gum on the bottom of your shoe. We need to get that off.
1: It's kind of sticky, though, isn't it?
0: Yeah, it's very sticky, and she could live her whole life with it stuck on the bottom of her shoe. But I feel like my job is to help people remove any of these things that are getting in the way of her having a happier life.
1: Next birthday is June 7, 1957, 6757. Richard from Seattle, Washington. Hey, Richard.
2: Hello, George.
1: Good to have
2: Hey,
1: you with
2: I
1: us.
2: have. Thank you very much. I have to tell you, you are so insightful with your questions. I really enjoy that. And Leslie, I think you're fascinating.
0: Oh, thanks.
1: How about your question for her?
2: Okay, I was married years ago, quite a few, and I've been in a couple of relationships, but I'm looking to meet my soulmate. And I'm not trying to chase it. I'm just trying to be there and be aware. And I just wonder if you see any particular lady coming along for me.
0: Oh,
2: I should
0: yes.
2: go there.
0: There's no reason why you shouldn't find the perfect person for you because your moon is in Libra. Even though you're a Gemini, your moon is in Libra. And think about what Libra is. It's the scales. And they are the ones that are most obsessed with partnership because the scales, you have to have two in order to be balanced. So when you're not in partnership, you do not feel balanced. One of the difficulties you can have with people in relationships is you're a kind person. You don't have a mean bone in your body, but sometimes it looks like you might have trouble standing in your truth, like you don't speak up. Did you ever have an issue with speaking when you were little, or learning disability, or just some issues with language or speaking?
2: I'm ADD,
0: Okay.
2: but kind of shy, I guess, a little bit.
0: Kind of shy. Okay. So that's one thing I would say with the next woman that shows up in your life is really work hard at speaking up and trying to fight against the shyness because you're a lovely guy. And when you keep your mouth shut, they can't get to know you. So you want to let that out because you're a very warm, loving person and tender. So somebody would be very lucky to have you as a partner. But just remember, you have to stand in your truth. And when you don't, then you're perceived as being not as strong as you really are. And it's your strength that will attract the right woman for you.
1: All right, good luck, Richard. Keep in touch. The next birthday is August 22, 1976. 8/22/76. Super's with us from Berkeley, California. Hi, Super.
3: Hi, George. Hi, Leslie.
0: Hi.
3: I was curious about my career. I'm trying to get an application going. I'm open to many things because I don't want to be stuck on Social Security for the rest of my life.
1: All right. Career it is. Couple minutes left, Les.
0: Okay, so it's your August 22nd, 1976, right?
1: 8/22/76.
0: Okay, perfect. Okay, so you are a total sweetheart. Your moon is in Cancer, which is where most loves to be. You have a lovely way about you. People just like you. So I would say for a profession, you need to be working with people. That is the key thing for you. So you should not be isolated in a cubby hole working on a computer all day. So have you ever had a job where you're around a lot of people?
3: Not really.
0: Okay, so that could be one reason why you're not super happy with your career. You have a gift of holding space for people, of working well with people. You're also really good creatively and with words, and you just have a gentle, nice way. So your job should be not an electrical job where you're stuck on a computer, and you should be interacting with people. What have you thought about doing?
3: Oh, it's I have many things, podcasts, real estate, but the applications for people with disabilities. So I think it will help us out. And of course, I'm really strong, I believe, with the marketing and sales of it because I'm not that technical.
0: Yeah, that's what I'm trying to tell you. You're not really technical. So you're in the right area working with making things better for

0: people. Your attention to detail is phenomenal. You're a super kind person. But it's working with people. That's where your gift is, okay?
1: You're for it. Leslie, thank you. Keep in touch with us and come on back again. It's been 10 years you've been coming back on.
0: Yeah, I'd love always talking with you, George. It's such a pleasure. And thank you.
1: Leslie McGurk's website, again, is her name, linked up at coasttocoastam.com. For Dan Galante, Tom Danheiser, Sue Trikas, Lex Lonehood, Sean Ladasur, Alec Fernandez, Tim Banal, George Knapp, and Richard Serrett, I'm George Norrie, somewhere out there on Coast to Coast AM. We'll see you on our next edition. Until then, be safe, everyone.

0: here's your updated 570 WNAX forecast. Still expecting an active weather pattern here across the region. Maybe some spotty shower and storm activity this early morning, especially across parts of Minnesota and maybe even northwest Iowa. But it does look to be dry on Tuesday during the day. As highs will get well into the 90s across much of the region. And then we'll see a stalled out front here kind of hang around for Tuesday night, Wednesday into Wednesday night potentially. So we'll see periods of showers and storms potentially around the region. And we're really going to be waiting for the next high pressure system to kick this front out of the region. That could come on Thursday, possibly maybe a few showers sometime Thursday or Thursday night, nothing too major. Then heat begins to build into the region as we could see highs well into the 90s with some 100s by the weekend and into the start of next week. I'm Phil Jensko on 570 WNAX. Right now it's 73.
1: Steve is making it easy.
2: It's the last call!
1: To get away in the next couple of months. We have very limited availability for our 6-day getaways to New York City in the middle of July and Washington, D.C. in later July. And how many spots do we have left on our excursions to London and Paris and or Ireland in August? Not many. Then in early September, we're taking a lovely group of...
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0: 10 for Team USA in the World Cup. I'm Ted Lindner, Fox News. The United States run of the FIFA World Cup is now done. Fox's Tony Genualdo reports.
1: The United States has been eliminated from the FIFA World Cup, falling to Belgium 4-1 on Monday in the round of 16. Belgium struck first in this game, but Mark Tillman for the second straight game scored on a free kick as the U.S. tied things up at 1. But 2 minutes later, Belgium took the lead right back.
2: Trossard to the byline, gets across, into Ketelaar's rising up, and Belgium retake the lead. Moments later, Charles de Ketelaar climbs the ladder, his second goal, and the U.S. right back where they were.
1: Courtesy of Fox, Charles de Ketelaar with the goal. They would tack on two more in the second half as Belgium advances to the quarterfinals to face Spain. Tony Genualdo, Fox News.
0: Meantime, the NATO summit begins today in Ankara, Turkey, with European leaders facing significant friction over their lack of support for the U.S. during the recent conflict with Iran.
3: The president's going to be leaving for Turkey later this evening, arriving in Ankara sometime tomorrow afternoon. And once he's there, the red carpet's really going to be rolled out for him. Now, think about the dichotomy taking place, though, in that region, because compare it with the fact that right over the border in Iran, there's this state-sponsored show of opposition to the U.S. being put on in the streets, with chants of death to America ringing out at the funeral for former Supreme Leader Ayatollah Ali Khamenei. He was killed by an American airstrike back in February. And President Trump said,

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2: The British military says a tanker traveling off the coast of Oman in the Strait of Hormuz caught on fire after being struck by a projectile. The UK Maritime Trade Operations Center is saying the tanker had been hit near Lima, Oman in the Strait. It said the projectile hit the port side of the vessel while trying to travel south out of the Strait towards the Gulf of Oman. It said there was no environmental impact from the strike. Authorities are investigating. Iranian state media says the country's Revolutionary Guard attacked the Qatari ship after it ignored repeated warnings to turn back while transiting the Strait. China has tested a nuclear-capable missile, drawing condemnation and concern. Fox's Jonathan Savage with more.
3: The Chinese Navy test launched a long-range ballistic missile from one of its submarines in the South Pacific. The State Department says the weapon was nuclear-capable but unarmed, adding that China's nuclear weapons buildup is of great concern to the region and the world, and alleging that while the U.S. is trying to prevent nuclear proliferation, China is doing the opposite. Australia, Japan, and New Zealand have also criticized the test. China says the launch complied with international law and was not directed against any country or target. Jonathan Savage, Fox News.
2: The political death watch is on for Maine U.S. Senate candidate Graham Plattner following yet another allegation from an ex-girlfriend that he raped her. The charge is so severe that Plattner has taken a break from his campaign to reevaluate his political future. While Plattner has faced similar other sexual impropriety allegations denying the woman's account that he broke into her home in 2021 and forced her to have sex. And the political future of French far-right leader Marine Le Pen on the line as a Paris appeals court rules on her eligibility for the next presidential election. The verdict could reshape the 2027 contest to replace President Emmanuel Macron if it forces Le Pen out. She's appealing a 2025...
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5: Plattner on the ropes. Good morning, I'm Gordon Deal, along with Nicole Murray. On this Tuesday, July 7th, glad you could be with us. Here's what we have for you this hour.
6: Top Democrats want their Senate nominee in Maine to quit his campaign after allegations of sexual assault.
5: Reports say Iran's Revolutionary Guard fired missiles at two commercial ships near the Strait of Hormuz earlier today.
6: The U.S. is out of the World Cup after a sloppy 4-1 loss to Belgium.
5: And the pressure to leave a generous tip is on the rise.
7: But that she's noticed that when she goes to, you know, a restaurant or somewhere and, you know, you see that screen, it's not starting at 20%. She says it's starting at 20, sometimes going up to 25 and skipping, you know, that even the middle ground of 22%.
5: Betty Lynn Fisher at USA Today on a content creator puzzled by the latest tipping trends. It appears that Democratic Party leaders feel Senate nominee Graham Plattner in Maine carries too much baggage. Senate Minority Leader Chuck Schumer and the leadership of the Maine Democratic Party are now urging Plattner to drop out of the race after a bombshell Politico report accusing Plattner of sexual assaults. Here's this morning's Mike Gavin.
8: A Maine woman named Jenny Rassicot told Politico that Plattner entered her home without permission in late 2021 when he was drunk and forced himself on her. Rassicot says the two met on a dating app in 2019 and had consensual relations before the night of the alleged sexual assault. In a video, Plattner denied the allegations, calling them troubling, serious, and false. He is assessing his next steps. It's the latest in a series of allegations and controversies that have marred Plattner's campaign in recent months. He was set to take on incumbent Republican Susan Collins. Gordon.
5: Thank you, Mike. Plattner, a veteran and oyster farmer, has apologized for a number of problematic internet comments he made years ago and covered up a tattoo he got during his time in the Marines that is widely recognized as a Nazi symbol. Flash flooding has inundated parts of southern New Jersey across from Philadelphia. There were submerged vehicles and closed roads after intense rainfall swept through the area yesterday. Rain is also blamed for partially collapsing the roof of a BJ's wholesale club in a Jersey shore town, temporarily entrapping two people who were able to safely escape. It happened in Ocean Township. No injuries were reported. Ocean Township Police Chief Michael Sorrentino says there were 27 people inside the building at the time.
9: There's about a foot of water inside the entire building.
5: Further west, northern Ohio got clobbered with torrents of rain that fed off the warmer waters of Lake Erie. It appears that the Kelly's Island rainfall of 17 inches, according to personal weather stations, would be in line with at least a 1 in 1,000 plus year rain event. Across the state, a missing 5-year-old boy was found dead in eastern Ohio after flash flooding hit Louisville in Monroe County. The U.S. men's soccer team failed to recover from a dreadful start in its latest World Cup game, giving up a goal in the opening minutes and ultimately falling to Belgium 4-1. The U.S. goes out at the round of 16, just like it did the past three World Cups it's played. Even after President Trump's intervention helped the team's top scorer back into the lineup and a raucous crowd in Seattle last night, the U.S. could not overcome its latest challenge on the field. Belgium is the fifth-ranked team in Europe. The U.S. tied the game in the 31st minute on another free kick goal by Malik Tillman.
10: Tillman over the net scores! Malik Tillman! Lightning strikes twice! And the United States has tied the game!
5: John Strong with the call on Fox. Belgium, with its three biggest stars on the bench, reestablished the lead just 1 minute later. The Red Devils tacked on two more goals in the second half. To make matters even worse, star American Christian Pulisic had to be taken off after an injury. By the way, if you've missed anything from today's show, you can stream or download the podcast. It's available every day on Apple, Google, Spotify, or wherever you get your podcasts. 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
3: Thanks for spending time with us. A new think tank report claims that the total casualties in the Russia-Ukraine war have risen to over 2 million, including up to 600,000 deaths, but the confirmed total remains elusive. Here's analysis from Brady Knox, foreign affairs reporter at the Washington Examiner. Brady, what do we have?
4: Yeah, so the new report that came out was from the Center for Strategic and International Studies. So they put the casualty figure overall at 1.4 million for Russia, and for Ukraine between 525,000 and 625,000 casualties. Of course, that includes wounded, which is a much harder statistic to calculate. Of course, in my report, I took some issue with it because there's, as other sources have pointed out, first of all, it's very difficult to calculate wounded, especially because wounded includes anything from, you know, being maimed to just being, getting a temporary concussion and then you're back in action after a couple months of recuperating. Deaths are much more easy to calculate, and from the available data we have, of course, we probably won't know the true extent until after the war, or well after the war, probably years down the road. But the best estimates come from Mediazona and the BBC Russia, which they have gone through the exhaustive effort of going through individual obituaries and regional announcements. And so that gives us a convenient floor of, we know the minimum of how many have died. And yeah. So on Russia's side, that is 227,734 as of the week ending in June 18th. For Ukraine, it comes from a open source intelligence project called ualosses.org, which uses a similar methodology. They have the confirmed number of deaths since the beginning of the war at 103,418. But within that, there's many more caveats where they don't have the same amount of, ironically, there's better data for Russia, where we have a better idea. Ukraine has been better with their what's called OPSEC, operational security.
3: Okay.
4: They don't want the Russians to know how much attrition they're incurring.
3: Sure.
4: So, and with that, there's a basically a bureaucratic system in Russia. It's where they deal with inheritance cases. And so it's restricted but not classified. So the Mediazona and BBC Russia reporters are able to get access to it. So from that, they were able to extrapolate the total. It's a bit complicated, but basically they take they compare the pre-war rate of inheritance cases among military-age men to after the war began, and then they contrast that with women. So they assume that spikes in death are from war dead.
3: I see.
4: So extrapolating that, they put it at 352,000 killed on Russia's side. So since Ukraine doesn't have an openly available equivalent of that, I essentially just took that multiplier and put it on the confirmed Ukrainian death.
3: Okay. I'm still surprised, I guess, that the casualty number and death toll would be higher on the Russian side. Am I wrong in that?
4: Yeah, and the kind of caveat I use is that, you're not wrong at all, especially because Russia has they've had far more firepower throughout the war. Of course, now there's somewhat, and they can assume to have more drones as well, you know, because they just have a larger defense industrial base. But, of course, the first 2-3 years of the war was most of the casualties can assume to come from artillery, as has happened.

0: in all most previous wars of the past century. So, and the statistics do give some credence to the more likely total is either a parity of casualties, or there could actually be more Ukrainian casualties. So using the complicated methodology I was talking about, the estimated, the lower estimate of Ukrainian confirmed dead can be estimated anywhere from 246,000 to 325,000, which falls slightly lower than Russia's, the estimate that Mediazona and BBC Russia gave. But we know that the problem with the UA losses data is that it doesn't have as good figures for both large cities and the eastern provinces, which ironically is where we could assume that most have died. So there is a fair amount of evidence that Ukraine may have taken more casualties, especially because one of the biggest tellers is that the number of officers who are confirmed killed, where you can get better data on that. There's actually been plenty more officers on Ukraine's side killed than Russia.
1: Thanks, Brady. Brady Knox, foreign affairs reporter at The Washington Examiner. By the way, President Trump is headed to Turkey now for a NATO summit as the alliance is squeezed by Russia's continuing military aggression in Ukraine. 19 minutes after the hour, on This Morning, America's First News, here's Nicole Murray.
2: And now, the three big things you need to know. Number one.
3: Democratic Party leaders and close allies are urging Graham Plattner to quit the Maine Senate race after a woman publicly alleged that he sexually assaulted her. The woman has been identified as Jenny Rasikot. She spoke on CNN.
4: He violated multiple layers of consent that night by coming into my home when I asked him not to, and by advancing on me when I told him not to. And furthermore, another incident that I had told him not to do.
3: Plattner denies the allegations.
2: Number two.
3: Torrential rain and subsequent flash flooding hit New Jersey. Phoenix Stokes of Camden said she saw a car become stranded in flooded waters, with the driver eventually abandoning the vehicle.
5: Car just came down the road, and we're telling him, we're waving him, we're like, hey, don't go, it's flooding. But he couldn't hear, and then his engine seized up, and his car just turned off. Everything started flashing.
3: Meanwhile, the roof of a BJ's wholesale club in Monmouth County partially collapsed during the heavy rain.
2: Number three.
3: A shooting in Ohio has left three people dead, including a police sergeant and a teenage girl. Wayne County Sheriff Tom Ballinger said the suspect, identified as 39-year-old Brandon Fasakis, also died.
6: Suspect is deceased along with two other victims. And right now, the investigation is being held by the Bureau of Criminal Investigation.
3: The shooting remains under investigation. A body has been found in the search for a missing Mississippi football player who vanished after heading to a remote island during the July 4th holiday. Josh Gill is with the Cajun Navy that searched for 18-year-old Xavier Wells.
7: There were a lot of people on that island at the time that it happened. Somebody saw something. Somebody, whomever saw what happened, needs to reveal that to law enforcement. And even if they don't want to talk to law enforcement, call me.
3: Police say they have yet to formally identify the body. President Trump is headed to Turkey for a summit of NATO. Trump discussing Russia's war with Ukraine.
8: This is one that I think we're getting much closer than people realize. And President Putin wants it to end. I will tell you that very strongly. What a good call. And President Zelensky actually wants it to end now.
3: NATO is under pressure from Russia's continuing military aggression in Ukraine and America's growing insistence that members should boost their defense spending. The U.S. men's national soccer team couldn't get it done in the round of 16.
9: Now don't concede another. Lukaku on the loose ball scores. Romelu Lukaku. And now they will ride momentum down to Los Angeles Friday afternoon for a showdown with Spain.
3: John Strong with the call on Fox as Belgium scored their fourth goal of the match. The final score, Belgium 4, U.S. 1.
1: U.S. had their worst game against their best opponent.
3: That's super depressed this morning.
1: Yuck. 22 minutes after the hour.
10: The board recommends approving.
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1: Hello there. This is Make It Easy Steve with another WNEX Trips update. This October, we have two fall foliage flyaways. In early October, we're headed to Boston and we'll run around for 8 days in the New England states exploring fall foliage. And then in later October, we're headed to Atlanta so we can take in the glorious.
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3: Thanks for being with us. A new report that's been tracking tipping behaviors at restaurants finds that the average tip in the U.S. is under 20%. The data is from Toast, a digital platform built for restaurants. Here's Betty Lynn Fisher, consumer reporter at USA Today. Betty, what's trending?
4: Yeah, so Toast, has been tracking tipping behaviors on its app for restaurant partners since about 2022. And so, they said that in the latest report from the first quarter of this year, the average tip at restaurants in the United States is under 20%. And the overall U.S. restaurant tip across all restaurant types held steady at 18.8% in the first quarter of 2026. So my big question was, these days, people are kind of using that 20% as the bar. So I talked to a young woman named Temi Adarie. She's a 28-year-old content creator and comedian in New York City. And she had posted a TikTok that said, hey, do people still tip 20%? And it was really interesting because she said, she feels like she's a generous tipper and that 20% is kind of her standard, but that she's noticed that when she goes to, a restaurant or somewhere and, you see that screen, it's not starting at 20%. She says it's starting at 20, sometimes going up to 25 and skipping, that even the middle ground of 22%.
3: Oh, I haven't seen it skipping the 20. Oh, wow. So are these averages, is this reflective of today's economy or like a revolt from the pandemic when we tipped more? Like, what do we make of this?
4: I think it's a little bit of everything. I asked Brian Korber with Toast, did tipping patterns change since COVID? I mean, I don't know about you, but during COVID, I know that I ended up tipping a lot more because, and a lot of us were tipping because, we felt bad for the restaurant workers, yeah. We felt bad for the takeout folks. People were generously tipping during the pandemic. And then I even noticed talking to my friends since the pandemic, I'm like, hey, I'm still tipping 20% at the takeout. And they're like, no, I'm not. So I've even started pulling back a little on that. So Brian was saying that, guests tipped more during the pandemic, especially for takeout because they were trying to be appreciative. But yeah, people are starting to pull back.
3: I think the type of service matters too. You referenced it there, full service restaurant. A minimum 20 for me. And if you're smiling and engaging, it's definitely north of that. But if I'm picking up the food at some counter, I mean, good luck.
4: Right. So according to Toast, the average restaurant tip at the Toast restaurants in the United States is 19.3% at full service restaurants and 15.8% at quick service restaurants in the first quarter of this year. And they define a quick service restaurant as counter service or fast food, which to me was pretty surprising.
3: Thanks, Betty. That is Betty Lynn Fisher, consumer reporter at USA Today. By the way, if you've missed anything from today's show, there's an easy way to catch up. All you have to do is tell Alexa, Siri, or Google to play This Morning with Gordon Deal. 30 minutes now after the hour on This Morning, America's First News.

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5: Good night, everyone, and welcome to the news. Pennington County officials say they're responding to a cybersecurity incident that has disrupted portions of the county's computer network and forced the closure of most public-facing county offices on Monday. In a statement released by the Pennington County State's Attorney's Office, officials say county employees are working to safely restore systems and determine the full scope of the incident. Despite the disruption, critical public safety services remain fully operational. Officials say 911 dispatch, the Pennington County Jail, the Juvenile Services Center, the Care Campus, and other essential emergency and public safety operations continue to function normally. County officials say investigators are still working to determine exactly what occurred and how extensive the impact may be. Pennington County is coordinating with the South Dakota National Guard Cyber Incident Response Team, the South Dakota Fusion Center, the Cybersecurity and Infrastructure Security Agency, and other partners as the investigation moves forward. Authorities say only limited information is being released at this time because the investigation remains active. And Iowa drivers are buying E15 at a record pace. The Iowa Renewable Fuels Association says monthly fuel tax data from the Iowa Department of Revenue shows 47 million gallons of E15 were sold in May. That tops the previous record of 37 million gallons in April. The group says the ethanol blend is now on track to climb from just over 20% of Iowa gasoline sales last year to about half of all gasoline sold in the state this year. E15 is commonly priced at least 15 cents a gallon below regular gasoline. Association Executive Director Monty Shaw says the back-to-back records came before the busiest part of the summer driving season. Shaw says Iowa is one of the few states where E15 is available year-round and says the association will keep pushing the U.S. Senate to approve nationwide year-round E15 sales. From the WNAX Nighttime News Desk, I'm Chloe Beltrand.
6: Fox News, I'm Sue Guzman. President Trump will be arriving in Turkey soon for a two-day NATO summit beginning today.
7: What the president does want is more support from NATO members in the fight to denuclearize Iran. That's on top of the continued demand that European allies increase defense spending.
6: Fox's Alexandria Hoff, the president has criticized allies for not paying their fair share of defense funding. Explosions rocking Damascus today as France's president met with his Syrian counterpart. Spokesman for French President Emmanuel Macron says he is safe. Wildfires continuing to rage across southern Colorado. Aspen Acres fire consuming more than 91,000 acres. Pueblo County Sheriff David Lucero.
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0: 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Scholars say the unknown unknowns of using artificial intelligence in the workplace may be undermining the technology's advertised benefits. Here's Noam Scheiber, workplace reporter at the New York Times. Noam, explain.
1: Yeah, so I think at this point in the development of generative AI, we're aware of a handful of big pitfalls, like the tendency of AI to maybe have biases against people who are non-white or maybe women because of the way they were trained. We know that they sometimes hallucinate, they give you confident but wrong answers to questions. So a lot of companies that have adopted AI have tried to constrain that and deal with that. But there are all these other more subtle issues that scholars keep discovering that I think companies are not prepared to handle. So one that I write about in the piece is what's known as self-preferencing. So when you use an AI to evaluate something, you know, a summary of text or say a resume, that AI tends to favor content generated by AI over content generated by humans. And you can imagine how this would be a problem in a hiring context. Now, you know, much of the job application process, at least the initial application process, is mediated by AI and algorithms generally. Yeah, yeah. And if a bunch of people who are using AI to write their resumes and cover letters now have an advantage over the humans who write their own resumes and cover letters, that's going to definitely skew the hiring process. And this is something I think, at least until very recently, most employers were not really aware of. I talk about an academic paper that sort of revealed this to the world, and I talked to the authors of the paper, and they say, you know, based on the response we got, most recruiters and companies hiring for positions were not really aware that this was a thing, even as they were heavily relying on AI to vet resumes. So just one example of the kind of thing. And I think every time scholars uncover one of these new biases or new blind spots, they realize there are probably 10 or 100 or 1,000 more that they're not uncovering. So I think that's even the bigger issue, is the sort of unknown unknown.
0: We're speaking with Noam Scheiber, workplace reporter at the New York Times. The story is called "We're Only Starting to Grasp the Pitfalls of Using AI at Work." I thought it was interesting, too. You said nobody really seems to take responsibility for some AI mistakes or biases.
1: Yeah, so I think, you know, there's one category of issue where the AI is just unreliable. It just makes mistakes. And then the other category that I write about is the effect that it has on the humans that use AI. And so in that category, we've seen companies over the past year or two really start to incorporate AI agents into their org chart. So a lot of companies have taken to not just using AI agents, but actually referring to them as though they were bona fide employees. You know, so in one example, researchers that I, whose work I rely on, talked to a manager at a big company, and they introduced their AI employee named Scout, and they said, you know, this AI agent has, you know, a set of responsibilities and is treated just like another member of the team, and it actually has a name. The name is Scout.
0: Wow.
1: And what they found when they studied this is, when managers evaluate the work of an AI employee that's supposedly their subordinate, they vet that work much less carefully than they would the work of a human employee. You know, so when they're looking at, you know, some documents, say, that a human subordinate prepared for them, they feel personal responsibility over those documents. You know, if my underling screwed up, it's on me on some level. But if your AI employee Scout screws up, you think, well, that's not on me. You know, that may be on the IT department, or it may be on Anthropic or OpenAI or whoever designed that thing, or it may even be on the CEO of the company whose dumb idea it was to, you know, add all these AI agents into the org chart. But it's not my fault, you know, so I'm not really going to trouble myself too much vetting all the work of this AI employee, whereas I would if it were a human named Scout and that person reported directly to me.
0: My goodness. That might tie in, I guess, to the point you were making about blind spots and how we as employees use AI.
1: Exactly. Yeah, I think there's just a whole set of concerns that you might put in that category, a blind spot, where even if the AI is firing on all cylinders and it's kind of generating the content and the material that we want it to generate, it's having an effect on us that we don't entirely appreciate.
0: Thanks, Noam. Noam Scheiber, workplace reporter at the New York Times. 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

0: In front of the hour, on This Morning, America's First News. Coming up next, another frightening ride in a Waymo.
1: That'll be $84.52.
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3: Yes, I do.
1: Thanks for spending time with us. Welcome into Tuesday. It is time now for the mic drop with this morning's Mike Gavin.
4: Good morning. Well, it seems that no fashion choice could have possibly saved the U.S. from a 4-1 drubbing in the round of 16, but many fans were curious why the World Cup team took the field in Seattle looking a little bit different. Despite the U.S. men's national team being designated the home team against Belgium, players were wearing the away blue stars kit instead of the home stripes kit that fans had purchased in droves during the tournament. Last time the team wore the stars, they lost to Turkey in the group stage. Turns out this all goes back to a friendly between the U.S. and Belgium in March. That's where the stripes kit was debuted, and because Belgium's home kits are primarily red, it opted for a white and pastel road kit. The result was a disaster for both fans watching on TV and the players on the field, with some players admitting afterward that it was often difficult to tell who to pass the ball to. No such issue this time around for the U.S. or for Belgium.
1: Although we did struggle, I think, in finding the right players to pass to last night.
4: Yes, and obviously Belgium knew exactly who to pass to at no point, especially around the goal.
1: I love when you use soccer terms like kit.
4: I had not heard that until about 2 weeks ago. You dropped that in casual conversation talking about kits.
1: Yeah.
4: I had never heard that, but of course that makes sense because everything in soccer is just a little bit different.
1: Right, we play on the pitch,
4: yes.
1: On the fields.
4: Yes.
1: It's a kit, not a uniform. It's nil, not zero.
4: Yeah.
1: Lots of these things. It's football, not soccer.
4: Yeah, we'll put that away for 4 years in a couple weeks. And then we'll bring that here in America. We'll bring that back out again.
1: We're less likely to pay attention in 4 years simply because I think it's in Europe.
4: Yeah.
1: Not in the U.S. again.
4: Yeah, so. Perhaps. Mm-hmm. And, you know, we love to point out when the robots aren't quite ready to take over. But in this case, it could have left the humans in danger. Video showed the moments when a Waymo self-driving car took its passengers through exploding fireworks on a San Francisco street on the 4th of July. The video showed a woman named Rose Peterson and a fellow passenger yelling as their autonomous vehicle approached the intersection as fireworks were exploding, and someone was there holding up their hands as if trying to tell the vehicle to stop. Spoiler alert, it did not. And the person then covered their mouth, seemingly in shock, before running away. Thankfully, everyone was okay. Waymo said in a statement later, "We're committed to keeping our riders safe, and we take situations like this seriously."
1: Is that right?
4: That's what they say every time.
1: Yeah, it's true.
4: We do these stories, you know, every couple of weeks, maybe a month or two. Something happens with a Waymo, and they're like, we're taking this seriously. We're going to learn from our mistakes. We're going to get better. And then stuff like this happens.
1: It's like, that is like the standard language that lawyers for Waymo require to be in emailed press releases.
4: Right.
1: Following near disasters.
4: Yeah, they just have it on standby, ready to copy and paste and then, you know, email it out or whatever they do. But I mean, it was one thing to go over the fireworks. I could see how maybe a car could be confused by fireworks, but there was a person standing there.
1: Yeah.
4: Like somebody standing in the intersection, kind of waving them off, like, don't come through here. And then it just kept on going anyway.
1: Yeah. So it struck me that the fireworks, like, it was a single flare, right? Like shooting stuff straight up in the air, planted on the ground. And the person was behind the fireworks, which led me to believe that Waymo could not read, I guess, anything beyond the firework.
4: Maybe.
1: Like, it was too showery with sparks to see the person behind.
4: Yeah, I got confused by all the crazy lighting, I guess, involved. But, not good.
1: Disappointing, for sure. Thank you, Mike. 13 minutes now in front of the hour. On This Morning, America's First News.
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2: Here's your updated 570 WNAX forecast. Still expecting an active weather pattern here across the region. Maybe some spotty shower and storm activity this early morning, especially across parts of Minnesota and maybe even northwest Iowa. But it does look to be dry on Tuesday during the day. As highs will get well into the 90s across much of the region. And then we'll see a stalled out front here kind of hang around for Tuesday night, Wednesday into Wednesday night potentially. So we'll see periods of showers and storms potentially around the region. And we're really going to be waiting for the next high pressure system to kick this front out of the region. And that could come on Thursday, possibly maybe a few showers sometime Thursday or Thursday night, nothing too major. Then heat begins to build into the region as we could see highs well into the 90s with some 100s.

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4: Edgy, smart, bringing you what you need to know. This is America's First News, This Morning with Gordon Deal.
5: Thanks for spending time with us. The year is already halfway over, and that means it's the perfect time to check in on how you're doing financially. Money.com says it doesn't have to be complicated. The point here, see where you are, confirm the direction you're heading, and adjust if needed. Jordan Ricciardi, Senior Wealth Strategy Associate at UBS, says she sees a lot of clients heavily invested in AI and technology, which means their portfolios are over-concentrated in AI and the so-called Magnificent Seven. If your whole portfolio is big-shot tech firms, you run the risk of getting hit hard when those firms drop, as they did last Tuesday when shares of semiconductor firms Micron and SanDisk declined more than 10%. Also, one thing that's unique about 2026 is that we're likely heading for a rate-cutting environment, although nobody can pinpoint exactly when the Federal Reserve will begin to slash rates. There's a consensus that it may start next year. You can put that insight to use by locking in favorable interest rates now on fixed income products like bonds. 8 minutes now in front of the hour on This Morning. Once again, here's Nicole Murray.
4: And now, the three big things you need to know. Number one.
6: Senate Minority Leader Chuck Schumer and the leadership of the main Democratic Party are urging Senate nominee Graham Plattner to drop out of the race after a woman accused him of sexually assaulting her. The woman identified as Jenny Rassicot on CNN.
7: I'm not mad at anyone who has voted for him all along. If he wasn't who he was, I would be voting for him as well. And going forward, I don't know what's going to happen.
6: Plattner has referred to the allegations as categorically false.
4: Number two.
6: A rare and slow-moving meso-low pressure system remained nearly stationary for over 24 hours across northern Ohio, resulting in heavy rain and flash flooding. Officials say areas of the state received more than 17 inches of rain. Kelly's Island Mayor Ron Airbar on ABC News.
8: We were very fortunate with that amount of rain, and there hasn't been a lot more damage.
6: A 5-year-old boy that went missing during the flash flooding has been found dead in Monroe County.
4: Number three.
6: The Aspen Acres fire has destroyed more than 260 homes and 4 commercial buildings in Pueblo and Custer counties in Colorado. Commander Jake Livingston with the Alaska Complex Incident Management Team.
9: We've made good progress on the eastern perimeter and then on the southeast side adjacent to Ryan, Colorado City. There is a lot of work yet to do, though.
6: The Aspen Acres fire has burned more than 91,000 acres as of yesterday afternoon. The 5-day preliminary hearing for Charlie Kirk's alleged killer is underway. Former Utah Valley University police officer Chris Bagley describing where he believes Tyler Robinson fired shots from.
10: When I got on top, I hopped over the guardrail. I noticed that there was an object which was sitting right about 10 or 15 feet in from the other side of the guardrail in the gravel. That looked out of place to me.
6: In other news, a 2-year-old has died in Hallandale Beach, Florida, after being left in a hot car while in the care of a babysitter. KidsInCars.org reports this is at least the 10th child to die in a hot car in the U.S. this year. President Trump said on Truth Social that Walmart will lower prices on a range of products, including ground beef. The supermarket chain has since confirmed the news. Have you heard of Tilly Norwood? She is an AI-generated actress, and the studio who created her announced she will be starring in her very first film titled Misaligned.
5: Union's not happy with that, the actors union.
6: No, oh my gosh, absolutely not. Would you ever watch a movie knowing the talent is AI-generated?
5: You mean, would I watch movies at all? Generally don't watch movies.
6: Well, would you, though, if you knew AI was behind it?
5: This is an absolute no.
6: Okay, I'm really relieved to hear you say that.
5: 6 minutes in front of the hour.
11: The board recommends approving.
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3: 13 Argentina followers are roaming the streets of Buenos Aires, proudly sporting their team's jersey, but they're not on two legs, they're on all fours, letting out the occasional bark. As Argentina rides World Cup fever, the Associated Press says a dog walker has added his pack to the local fan base. 33-year-old Nano Meneghini walks the streets of the capital city with the dogs wearing the team's jerseys, leashes, and collars in support of Lionel Messi's squad. The dog walker, also dressed head-to-toe like a fan, skillfully managed all the leashes, guiding the dogs along the narrow sidewalks of the San Cristobal neighborhood in the capital city. Meneghini developed the idea of dressing the dogs in Argentina colors as it advanced from the group stage. Two of the dogs he regularly walks were wearing jerseys featuring Messi's number 10. Argentina, by the way, the defending champ, plays Egypt today in the World Cup round of 16. For Nicole Murray and Mike Gavin, I'm Gordon Deal. 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

0: This is my day. God has given me this day to use as I will. I can waste it or use it for good. What I do today is very important because I'm exchanging a day of my life for it. When tomorrow comes, this day will be gone forever, leaving something in its place. May God, who gave me this day, also give me the wisdom to know how to live it, to be directed, to add good to it, not evil. May the life, which He also gave me, be well spent.
1: Ford F-150, it doesn't just raise the bar, it is the bar. It's 5 o'clock.

0: The Last Straw. I'm Chris Foster, Fox News. After months of controversy about a tattoo, old social media posts, and allegations about disturbing behavior with women, Maine Senate candidate Graham Plattner is accused of rape, and the state Democratic Party wants him off the ballot. He suspended his campaign for now.
1: The claim was made by a woman who said she once dated Plattner. She alleged he was drunk in 2021 when he forced her to have sex and ignored her telling him to stop. Plattner, in a social media video, called out the accusation as
2: troubling, serious, and false.
1: While Plattner said his goal remains defeating longtime GOP Senator Susan Collins in November,
2: we are taking the time to reflect on the best path forward for the state that I love, the people that I love.
1: Several planned town halls featuring Plattner have been canceled.
0: Fox's Grinnell Scott, the deadline for Plattner to withdraw and be replaced on the ballot is next Monday. Belgium knocks Team USA out of the World Cup soccer tournament.
3: Lukaku on the loose ball scores. Romelu Lukaku. The exclamation point for Belgium.
0: That made it 4-1, the final score in the match on Fox in Seattle. Charlie Kirk's family left a courtroom in Utah before video of his shooting was played in court at a hearing to determine whether there's enough evidence to try Tyler Robinson for murder.
4: Despite arguments from Tyler Robinson's attorney, Judge Tony Graff allowed videos to be presented at Robinson's preliminary hearing while a State Bureau of Investigations agent was on the stand testifying.
5: This may be played in the courtroom, but not be captured on video.
4: Including videos of the event at Utah Valley University at which Charlie Kirk was killed.
0: Fox's Jessica Rosenthal. President Trump lands in Turkey soon for a summit of NATO nation leaders. Iran's military is accused of hitting two commercial ships in the Strait of Hormuz with missiles with no casualties reported. At least 18 people are reported wounded in two explosions in Damascus, Syria. French President Emmanuel Macron is there. His office says he's safe and the visit continues. 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

0: Trump administration condemns a China long-range missile test.
1: The State Department says the weapon was nuclear-capable but unarmed, adding that China's nuclear weapons buildup is of great concern to the region and the world. Australia, Japan, and New Zealand have also criticized the test. China says the launch complied with international law and was not directed against any country or target.
0: Fox's Jonathan Savage. Enrollment in Obamacare is down in every state but one after the expiration of tax credits.
2: 49 states have experienced steep drops in the number of people covered by the Affordable Care Act from February of last year to the same time this year. That's according to the Trump administration. Ohio and Oklahoma each lost one-third of their enrollees. Only one state, New Mexico, saw a 14% increase in enrollees in the government health insurance program year over year. New Mexico was the only state that fully replaced the lost federal subsidies using its own funds. Premium tax credits, the subject of a bitter fight in Congress last fall, expired on January 1st. The expiration caused health insurance premiums to double or triple, forcing some policyholders to forego coverage. Deborah Valentine, Fox News.
0: Last year was record-breaking for shark attacks worldwide, and that trend continues.
3: Seven shark attacks in U.S. waters this year. It's a problem on both coasts, with lifeguards ordering folks out of the waters of the Atlantic and the Pacific when they spot sharks near the shore. One of the main reasons, we're told, shark populations are on the rise. We're on trend this year to meet last year's record-setting 65 shark attacks worldwide. The largest number was in U.S. waters. 25.
0: It's Fox's Gary Baumgarten. A woman died in January after losing her arm to a shark in the U.S. Virgin Islands. Oil prices are up after Iran attacked ships in the Strait of Hormuz.
4: As Grandpa Bob always says, if it's in the shed, it ain't making you any money. Turn that excess machinery into cash at the Lee Valley Summer Farm Machinery Consignment Auction in Tacoma, Nebraska, Thursday, August 20th. 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
3: Blattner being shown the door. Good morning, I'm Gordon Deal, along with Nicole Murray. On this Tuesday, July 7th, glad you could be with us. Here's what's up this hour.
4: Party leaders want Democrat Graham Blattner to drop his campaign for Senate in Maine after allegations of sexual assault.
3: Reports say at least two ships near the Strait of Hormuz have come under missile fire today from Iran's Revolutionary Guard Corps.
4: The U.S. run in the World Cup is over. The Americans fell 4-1 to Belgium last night in Seattle.
3: And the rise in so-called blindside divorces.
5: I mean, I think unfortunately, a lot of times when people get to the decision of divorce, it usually isn't because they're sitting down talking about, you know, that decision. It's usually because they've drifted apart and they're really, unfortunately, just not talking. They go to the divorce attorney's office and the divorce attorney, you know, drafts some paperwork and has the other party serve.
3: Dallas divorce attorney Jennifer Hargrave on getting caught off guard with a demand for a divorce. It appears that Democratic Party leaders feel Senate nominee Graham Blattner carries too much baggage. Senate Minority Leader Chuck Schumer and the leadership of the Maine Democratic Party are now urging Blattner to drop out of the race after a bombshell report from Politico accusing Blattner of sexual assaults. Here's this morning's Mike Gavin.
6: A Maine woman named Jenny Rassicot told Politico that Blattner entered her home without permission in late 2021 when he was drunk and forced himself on her. Rassicot says the two met on a dating app in 2019 and had consensual relations before the night of the alleged sexual assault. In a video, Blattner denied the allegations, calling them troubling, serious, and false. He is assessing his next steps. It's the latest in a series of allegations and controversies that have marred Blattner's campaign in recent months. He was set to take on incumbent Republican Susan Collins. Gordon.
3: Thanks, Mike. The New York Times reported on allegations of Blattner's unsettling behavior toward women he dated, including one claim that he was physically abusive, which the 41-year-old veteran and oyster farmer has denied. Flash flooding has inundated parts of southern New Jersey across from Philadelphia. There were submerged vehicles and closed roads after intense rainfall swept through the area yesterday.
7: Car just came down the road and we're telling him, we're waving him, we're like, hey, don't go, it's flooding. But he couldn't hear and then his engine seized up and his car just turned off. Everything started flashing.
3: Rain is also blamed for partially collapsing the roof of a BJ's wholesale club in a Jersey Shore town, temporarily entrapping two people who were able to safely escape. It happened in Ocean Township. No injuries were reported. Further west, northern Ohio got clobbered with torrents of rain that fed off the warmer waters of Lake Erie. It appears that the Kelly's Island rainfall of 17 inches, according to personal weather stations, would be in line with at least a 1 in 1,000 plus year rain event. Kelly Island Mayor Ron Airbar.
8: We were very fortunate with that amount of rain, and there hasn't been a lot more damage.
3: Across the state, a missing 5-year-old boy was found dead in eastern Ohio after flash flooding hit Louisville in Monroe County. The U.S. men's soccer team failed to recover from a dreadful start in its latest World Cup game, giving up a goal in the opening minutes and ultimately falling to Belgium 4-1. The U.S. goes out at the round of 16, just like it did at the past three World Cups it has played, even after President Trump's intervention helped the team's top scorer back into the lineup and a raucous crowd in Seattle last night. The U.S. could not overcome its latest challenge on the field. Belgium, by the way, is the fifth-ranked team in Europe. U.S. captain Tim Ream.
9: You know, it's the end of this tournament, but it's not the end for this team.
3: The U.S. tied the game in the 31st minute, but Belgium, with its three biggest stars on the bench, reestablished the lead just 1 minute later. The Red Devils tacked on two more goals in the second half. Even worse, American star Christian Pulisic had to be taken off after an injury. By the way, make sure to check out a podcast of today's show full of stories you won't hear this hour. On today's podcast, pressure is rising to leave a more generous tip and another near disaster in a driverless car. 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
5: Thanks for spending time with us. To many voters, President Trump's personal wealth has long added credibility to his claim that he could make America wealthy, too. But now Democrats say the public's sour view of the economy creates an opening to turn his recent wealth building into a liability for his party. It's a story by Aaron Zitner, reporter and editor at The Wall Street Journal. Aaron, explain the recent wealth building.
6: Democrats have thought for election after election that they can run against Donald Trump as a personality, that his efforts to revisit the 2020 election, what they perceive as attacks on democracy, and that his personal wealth is a problem, and that that voters should care about that and vote against Republicans and vote against Trump because of his personal qualities. And it never works. You know, they call him Teflon Don for a reason. People, voters just don't really seem to be motivated by that constellation of things or Trump's personal qualities. It seems kind of baked in to who Trump is. And then we get this news last week that while acting as president and doing all the business of government, last year his income soared to more than $2 billion. And is this going to matter? And on the one level, you'd think, no, you know, people know Trump is wealthy. We've known it from the beginning. He ran on it. But what the Democrats seem to be banking on, what's new here, is they seem to be calculating that it was okay in the voters' minds for Trump to be wealthy and to be building his wealth as long as you believed that he was also going to make you wealthy. His wealth added credibility to the argument that he understood business, he understood the economy, and that knowledge would benefit you. But now people have been pretty sour about the economy. Trump's job approval for handling the economy has been underwater for months now. And Democrats seem to be banking that they can tie his wealth and what they call self-dealing in office, the fact that that wealth has come from actions that he took as president, to people's unhappiness with their own finances. Instead of he's wealthy and he can make you wealthy, it's, hey, look, he's wealthy and you're getting poorer. He's getting wealthier and you're getting poorer.
5: On the campaign trail, as you referenced in your story, we've heard remarks from the Georgia Senator John Ossoff and Pennsylvania Governor Josh Shapiro. What have they said about this?
6: Well, among many others, John Ossoff has been building what he calls the corruption theme into his campaign for a while. And it's the idea that you're paying more for everything while they're running around the world, Donald Trump and his sons, raking in money from foreign partners. And as it happens right now, he's the only Democrat running for re-election in a state that Trump won, I believe. And so he's he's considered the most vulnerable Democrat, and he's leading in his race. A lot of Democrats are looking at him as a model of how to tie what they think is Trump corruption and self-dealing in office to the affordability theme, linking Trump to affordability. Josh Shapiro just won his party's nomination to run for another term as governor in Pennsylvania. And on victory night in the primary back in May, he used the word corruption, I counted a dozen times in his victory speech.
5: We're speaking with Aaron Zitner, reporter and editor at the Wall Street Journal. The story is called Democrats Are Seizing on Trump's Soaring Wealth as a Campaign Opportunity. What does the White House say about all this?
6: Well, Trump himself has spoken to it. You know, Trump has never hidden his wealth. He didn't put his holdings into a blind trust like others and put it away. I think in the new New York Times book, he's seen in the Oval Office gluing gold ornaments with super glue himself around the Oval Office. His image as someone who's wealthy is part of the persona he presents to the public. And last week, he took his maiden flight on the new jet that Qatar, the government of Qatar, donated. And he said, you can hide this or you can show it off. And at the time, he was showing it off. He was talking to reporters while standing under the wing.

0: of this new plane. And his argument at that point was, I'm getting wealthy because everyone's getting wealthy. The stock market is up and everybody's profiting, and so I'm profiting. But what that doesn't speak to is, you know, the idea that he, you know, the Wall Street Journal reported about a deal that he cut with the United Arab Emirates, where UAE folks agreed to invest and buy a stake in one of his companies. And then shortly after that deal, the Trump administration signed a framework deal allowing the UAE access to AI chips, which, you know, is a sensitive thing. We're very guarded in who gets our top AI technology. And the UAE got access to those after this deal for people in the UAE to invest in a Trump company. So, you know, and a lot of his money in the last year has come from companies like Disney and Meta that have regulatory business before the government. So Democrats argue that there's self-dealing going on.
1: Thanks, Aaron. Aaron Zitner, reporter and editor at The Wall Street Journal. 20 minutes now after the hour. On This Morning, America's First News, here's Nicole Murray.
2: And now, the three big things you need to know. Number one.
3: Democratic Party leaders and close allies are urging Graham Plattner to quit the Maine Senate race after a woman named Jenny Rassicot publicly alleged that he sexually assaulted her. She spoke on CNN.
4: He violated multiple layers of consent that night by coming into my home when I asked him not to, and by advancing on me when I told him not to, and furthermore, another incident that I had told him not to do.
3: Plattner denies the allegations.
2: Number two.
3: The U.S. men's national soccer team couldn't get it done in the round of 16.
5: Tillman over the last guys! Malik Tillman! Lightning strike!
3: John Strong with the call on Fox as the U.S. scored their only goal of the match. The final score, Belgium 4, U.S. 1.
2: Number 3.
3: A shooting in Ohio has left three people dead, including a police sergeant and a teenage girl. Wayne County Sheriff Thomas Ballinger.
6: Our dispatch center received 911 call for some type of disturbance and shots fired. Officers responded to the area and immediately started taking fire.
3: Ballinger said the suspect, identified as 39-year-old Brandon Fasakis, also died. Torrential rain and subsequent flash flooding hit New Jersey. Camden Fire Chief Jesse Flax urges residents to operate with caution when entering flooded basements.
7: It depends on how much water you have in your basement. You might want to make sure your gas is off. And if it's that deep, you might want to not go down there because your electric is still on. Or it could be harmful to you.
3: Meanwhile, the roof of a BJ's wholesale club in Monmouth County partially collapsed during the heavy rain. There were no injuries. An elderly Texas couple is facing federal drug trafficking charges after authorities found more than 345 pounds of cocaine inside a trailer they were towing. 80-year-old Luke Brader and 74-year-old Susan Brader are being charged with possessing cocaine with the intent to distribute. The first luxury gas station is set to open in Los Angeles next year. It will be called Maggie's Refuel. The new joint will have soft serve ice cream, pastries, electric vehicle chargers, and a mobile app offering loyalty points and rewards.
1: Sounds like a place to hang out.
3: Yeah.
1: Want to go get some ice cream at Maggie's?
3: Yeah, right.
1: And fill up the tank at the same time.
3: The guy who's opening this, is he wants it to be a quote-unquote five-star service.
8: So we call it Maggie's Refuel.
3: Oh, so pish-posh.
1: 23 minutes after the hour.
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10: Thanks for joining us. There are countless threads on Reddit and other social forums with stories about former spouses who say they've experienced a blindside divorce. Here's family law attorney Jennifer Hargrave, owner and managing partner of Hargrave Family Law in Dallas. Jennifer, is this a new thing?
11: Oh, man, I think it's been happening as long as divorces have been happening, so it's not a new thing. But, yeah, definitely, it can knock the wind out of you, that's for sure.
10: How does it work, generally? I mean, is it as obvious as it sounds?
11: I mean, I think, unfortunately, a lot of times when people get to the decision of divorce, it usually isn't because they're sitting down talking about, you know, that decision. It's usually because they've drifted apart and they're really, unfortunately, just not talking. And so, you know, they go to the divorce attorney's office and the divorce attorney, you know, drafts some paperwork and has the other party served. And that can feel like you've really just been socked when you don't see it coming. And it's very unfortunate because I think that's how a lot of divorces get started on the wrong foot, for sure.
10: Oh, you mean like one spouse isn't even telling the other? They're just receiving a document in an envelope or something?
11: Yep, you get home from work and there's a stranger handing you an envelope of papers.
10: Oh, wow. I didn't think it was, I thought we were just talking about some sort of announcement that one spouse says, you know what, I want out. Yeah, and that was a surprise. Oh, geez.
11: A lot of times it's people finding out because they've just been served with papers and they didn't see it coming. And that can really incite a lot of anger, a lot of fear, actually, is what it incites. And the fear is what I think leads to a lot of high conflict divorces.
10: Jeez. Okay. So when this happens, then is it really a surprise, or is one spouse kind of had a head buried in the sand?
11: Yeah, I mean, it's usually one party's had their head buried in the sand. I think, you know, when I've had occasion to represent the one who was taken by surprise, you can definitely look back and see signs. Okay. You know, like, I mean, you probably haven't been sleeping in the same bedroom for years. Might be one sign. You know, you don't do things together. You don't really share any common interests. You're living very separate lives. But the party who's got their head in the sand may be thinking, you know, we just kind of reached this place where we're both okay, and come to find out you're not.
10: Wow. We're speaking with Jennifer Hargrave, family law attorney based in Dallas. She's also owner and managing partner of Hargrave Family Law, and we're talking about these blindside divorces, as they're called. Are the causes generally the same versus a traditional divorce?
11: Well, I mean, I think blindsiding a divorce happens in a traditional divorce. I think that sort of is actually probably more traditional in a lot of times. So, yeah, I mean, the causes for divorce are, you know, people just have drifted apart. They're living separate lives. You know, a lot of times that can result in, you know, maybe find some financial infidelity or maybe, you know, romantic infidelity. We can have affairs. But the ultimate thing is that they're living separate lives.
10: Yeah. Is it necessarily more costly to do a blindside divorce?
11: I think it is. I think if you're going to surprise your spouse with a divorce, that usually does increase the cost, especially right at the beginning. And, you know, the alternative to this is to have a conversation with your spouse. And I understand a lot of people aren't comfortable doing that. You know, if you're not talking about difficult things, talking about a divorce is a difficult thing.
10: It's family law attorney Jennifer Hargrave in Dallas. 30 minutes now after the hour on This Morning, America's First News.
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7: Good night, everyone, and welcome to the news. A Rapid City man is in custody.

0: after authorities say an armed carjacking turned into a pursuit and standoff Friday morning. The Pennington County Sheriff's Office says 27-year-old Lyric Hill allegedly stole a vehicle at gunpoint around 9:45 near West Foreman Street and Central Boulevard. Deputies later spotted the stolen vehicle and tried to stop it. Authorities say Hill refused to pull over, leading officers on a pursuit through Rapid City before spike strips were used along Highway 44 to disable the tires. The sheriff's office says Hill then ran into a nearby field. Negotiators were called in, law enforcement closed the area, and Hill eventually surrendered without additional injuries reported. Officials say Hill was on parole at the time for prior child abuse and robbery cases. The sheriff's office called the incident especially dangerous, saying it tied up law enforcement resources during one of the busiest periods of the year because of multiple community events. The investigation is ongoing. And recovery efforts continue in Highmore after a powerful windstorm packing estimated winds of 131 miles an hour tore through the community, damaging roughly 80% of homes and 90% of local businesses. As residents work to rebuild, local officials are helping to organize fundraising efforts for businesses hit hardest by the storm. Hyde County Emergency Management Public Information Officer Carrie Stevenson says GoFundMe campaigns are now active for Little Pirates Child Care Center and Highmore Health, with plans underway to launch a community-wide recovery fund in the coming days. A volunteer center and donation site also remain open at the Highmore Fire Hall. Community leaders say recovery will take months, but support from volunteers and donations are already helping Highmore begin the long process of rebuilding. From the WNAX Nighttime News Desk, I'm Chloe Beltran.
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4: Fox News, I'm CJ Papa. The Stars and Stripes out at the World Cup, losing their round of 16 game against Belgium in Seattle. One of the few bright spots coming in the first half.
5: Tillman over the scores! Malik Tillman! Lightning strikes twice!
4: The game on Fox, too many mistakes, allows Belgium to win 4-1. President Trump travels to the NATO summit in Turkey.
6: Security is the watchword of this NATO summit. NATO allies are promising to take on more of the burden of defending Europe. Secretary General Mark Rutte promises that is happening.
4: Fox's Jonathan Savage reporting from Turkey. The British military says the tanker traveling near the coast of Oman in the Strait of Hormuz is struck by a projectile and caught fire. This attack taking place during the extended funeral for the former supreme leader in Tehran, killed at the start of the U.S.-Israel assault on Iran. 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
10: Thanks for spending time with us. Welcome to Tuesday, July 7th. Gordon Deal with Nicole Murray. Some of our top stories and headlines. Party leaders call on Democratic Senate nominee Graham Plattner of Maine to quit the race after allegations of sexual assault. Iran's Revolutionary Guard fired missiles on two tankers near the Strait of Hormuz today. The CEO of Xbox is slashing 20% of staff, saying business is not healthy. Walmart cutting prices on things like ground beef and ice cream. SpaceX is now listed on the NASDAQ 100. Another record high for the Dow. Belgium kicks the U.S. out of the World Cup. And the one-ton elephant seal with no respect for property in Australia. That story in about 20 minutes. AI investments are making America a great nation, whereas

0: As President Biden and his supporters would overregulate and stifle AI, President Trump is torn between championing the new technology and limiting foreign use. So says economist Peter Morici, writing for Newsmax. Peter, what did you look at?
1: Well, I looked at the consequences of AI for the economy, and it has the potential to increase economic growth a half a percentage point or a full percentage point a year. You do that and you knock out the deficit. In addition, it has the potential to transform the workplace, to make it a more interesting place to be. And in the end, it's not going to mean fewer jobs.
0: It's not?
1: No, it's just like the invention of the tractor. It reduced the number of farmers, but it created the potential for jobs in other sectors. This is going to change what we do, not how much we do, but we'll be more productive in the process. This happens over and over again, whether it's the locomotive or electricity. Did you know that before the transcontinental railway system, they were hauling around freight with mules and horses and wagons in the West? The Transcontinental Railroad reduced the cost of hauling freight by 90%. Well, what happened to all those, you know, teamsters, essentially? They ended up going to work in the cities that were populated, the towns that were populated by that parade of prairie schooners who came across the West and settled it because there was a way to get the grain to market.
0: Explain who is spending what here in this space, Peter.
1: Well, the thing about artificial intelligence is it requires an awful lot of computing time to make it work. So we're building all these data centers around the country. And the hyperscalers, the people that pay for the data centers and then are going to rent them out, like, you know, Microsoft and Google and so forth, they're spending about $800 billion this year. In addition, people like NVIDIA and so forth and the other chip makers are investing heavily in new fabs to build these things. So we're probably talking about $1 trillion worth of investment. It's driving growth this year. Absolutely.
0: Yeah. We're speaking with Peter Morici, economist and also emeritus professor of business at the University of Maryland. He's written a piece for Newsmax called America's Bet on the AI Gold Rush. Two things of concern here you wrote about. Explain.
1: Well, one of them is the backlash. People want to stop the data centers from going up, and that's absurd. That's like saying you don't want truck stops. The trick is you got to zone them properly. You can't build them next to residential communities because if you get near one, there's this endless hum. All right, and you got the problem of electricity. Well, you can build on-site electrical generation to cover that. That's covered. My feeling is, and the other problem is this temptation to regulate it. Everybody's so afraid of it. You know, it reminds me of the automobile. When the automobile first came along, they tried to pass laws to keep it from going too fast because human beings weren't meant to go that fast.
0: Yeah.
1: You know, and so forth. So my feeling is that we've been through this over and over and over again. For example, with the mechanization of the textile industry, the Luddites, that's where the term comes from, you know, went into the factories and busted up the machines and they tried to stop it. Well, should we still be hand weaving our clothes and sewing our clothes by hand and so forth? Should we have never had the sewing machine?
0: You referenced immigration policies here as a threat to the AI payout. How does that work?
1: Well, first of all, until Trump, 20% of our technology jobs were filled by immigrants, and 40% of our doctoral level technology jobs were filled by immigrants. So to get this done, we need that foreign talent because we don't have enough here. The second thing is, as people get laid off from this, for example, you take accountants. Suppose it takes half as many accountants to do all the accounting work in the United States at its present time. But if the economy grows faster because we have more immigrants, then we're going to have more accounting to do, and that will reemploy some of those accountants. The reality is that foreign labor is not a substitute for American labor. It complements it. It fills in the gaps and the spaces and so forth. You go to a Kansas slaughterhouse where they're turning cows into steaks. You try to find many Americans there. Or if you go into the field crops in California, we are dependent on immigrant labor to pick that stuff.
0: Thanks, Peter. Peter Morici, economist and professor of business at the University of Maryland, writing for Newsmax. 20 minutes now in front of the hour. On This Morning, America's First News. Coming up next, a dad goes viral for his Chick-fil-A.

0: Chick-fil-A hack.
1: That'll be $84.52.
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17: Mike Gavin.
18: Good morning. Well, we know that tipping continues to be a hot topic of debate, especially with so many visitors in the U.S. right now. One server was scolded by his parents, no less, for taking things a little too far. A waiter wrote in a Reddit post that two men had come into his restaurant, had a mostly pleasant experience, and left him no tip on a $65 check. And that's not where the story ends. A few days later, he encountered the same customers at a bakery and chose to address the tipless crew directly. As the cashier hands him his order, he turns to leave and says, "Be sure to tip these folks better than me, all right?" Despite his satisfaction with his act of revenge, he faced criticism from his parents, who said it was a terrible breach of decorum. Many commenters agreed, reminding him that he's not entitled to anyone else's money. Others said they didn't hate it, but they were worried that the server might get in trouble for confronting the non-tippers in public.
17: Man.
18: Yeah.
17: Wow.
18: Wow, yeah,
17: takes a lot of nerve.
18: It does.
17: So he's working and does not get tipped by these guys.
18: Right.
17: Then encounters them somewhere else.
18: Yes.
17: And remembers them.
18: Yes. I mean, I can see that. I can see that as a server sort of remembering the people that don't tip you. You're not going to remember the people who tip you a lot as much as you remember the people that stiff you. I would suspect at the end of the night. But yeah. And again, you know, he said that their faces kind of turned a little bit white, and they were obviously really surprised that he did that.
17: Man, well, I like mom and dad stepping in here.
18: Yeah,
17: saying, you know, you're not entitled to other people's money. Shut your pie hole.
18: Yeah. I don't love that he's doing this. I mean, again, I don't like that they didn't leave him any tip, but I don't love that he's kind of doing this out in public in front of the whole world like that. Again, because it's not a right.

0: It's nice to get that tip, and, you know, you expect it for the most part, but it's not a right.
1: Bite your tongue, take the L, live to fight another day.
0: And especially, I mean, these guys did not, like, fight back. I mean, they could, you know, who knows who you're dealing with in these situations. Yeah. You know, you don't want to get into, like, an actual shoving match or fisticuffs in public over, a stupid tip, right?
1: Oh, goodness.
0: And if all this tipping talk has you opting for fast food instead, you're not saving a whole lot there. That is, unless you're this dad who saved a bunch of money while managing to anger his kids in the process at Chick-fil-A. Jeff Johnson's hack involves a whole lot of nuggets and some buttered buns. He says you can buy 30 nuggets at Chick-fil-A for $17 and then the buns for 25 cents each, making the equivalent of 5 of the chain's chicken sandwiches for far cheaper than the menu price. Jeff's kids weren't thrilled at this substitution, but Jeff was still proud to show off his hack to now hundreds of thousands of viewers on Instagram. Commenters mostly loved this idea and the kids' reaction to it. Some pointed out that the still cheaper method to do this is just do it at home. Others shared their own stories of their parents being cheapskates at fast food places. One woman said there was no 3 Happy Meals for her and her siblings. It was 3 $1 burgers, a large fry, and no drink because we have milk at home. Yes, I my mom did something very similar to this. I do remember sharing a Happy Meal with my brother for a very long time until finally I revolted and said, I'm starving over here. We're growing boys. All right, back in the day, what was that, 99 cents, $1.99, whatever it was back in the in the 80s? Come on, we need another Happy Meal.
1: Well, I could see, like, in your situation, maybe it's just the, like, you tied you over until you got home and then you had a real meal.
0: Yeah, no, that wasn't the case. That was dinner. That was dinner. And she did that for as long as she possibly could. And again, no drink because we got drinks at home.
1: Wow. Wow. Like that. Thank you, Mike. 13 minutes now in front of the hour. Still sounds bitter, doesn't he? 13 minutes in front of the hour.
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3: Here's your updated 570 WNAX forecast. Sunshine today with our highs in the lower to upper 90s throughout South Dakota, the lower 90s throughout Nebraska, the upper 80s and lower 90s throughout Iowa, and the upper 80s and lower 90s throughout southwestern Minnesota. Some spotty showers possible overnight tonight, otherwise staying mostly clear with our lows in the lower 70s throughout South Dakota, the lower 70s throughout Nebraska, the upper 60s and lower 70s throughout Iowa, and the upper 60s and lower 70s throughout southwestern Minnesota. Showers and thunderstorms are possible on Wednesday, otherwise partly sunny with our highs in the upper 80s and lower 90s throughout South Dakota, the lower 90s throughout Nebraska, the upper 80s and lower 90s throughout Iowa, and the upper 80s and lower 90s throughout southwestern Minnesota. Showers and thunderstorms possible on Wednesday night, mostly cloudy with the lows in the lower 60s throughout Iowa, the mid-60s throughout Nebraska, the upper 60s and lower 70s throughout Iowa, and the mid to upper 60s throughout southwestern Minnesota, and staying sunny and in the 80s throughout Thursday. I'm meteorologist Kara Foster on 570 WNAX. Currently it's 70 degrees.
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6: 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The year's already halfway over, and that means it's the perfect time to check in on how you're doing financially. Jordan Ricciardi, Senior Wealth Strategy Associate at UBS, told Money.com she sees a lot of clients heavily invested in AI and technology, which means their portfolios are over-concentrated. If your whole portfolio is big-shot tech firms, you run the risk of getting hit hard when those firms drop, like they did last Tuesday when shares of semiconductor firms Micron and SanDisk declined more than 10%. Also, one thing unique about this year is we're likely heading for rate-cutting environments, so there's a consensus that rate cutting may start next year. You can put that insight into use by locking in favorable interest rates now on fixed income products like bonds. 8 minutes in front of the hour on This Morning. Once again, here's Nicole Murray.
7: And now, the three big things you need to know. Number one.
8: Senate Minority Leader Chuck Schumer and the leadership of the main Democratic Party are urging Senate nominee Graham Platner to drop out of the race after a woman named Jenny Rassicot accused him of sexually assaulting her. She spoke on CNN.
9: I'm not mad at anyone who has voted for him all along. If he wasn't who he was, I would be voting for him as well. And going forward, I don't know what's going to happen.
8: Platner has referred to the allegations as categorically false.
7: Number two.
8: A rare and slow-moving meso-low pressure system remained nearly stationary for over 24 hours across northern Ohio, resulting in heavy rain and flash flooding. Officials say areas of the state received more than 17 inches of rain. Kelly's Island Mayor Ron Airbar on ABC News.
10: It'll be a couple weeks, I would say, by the time we get everything reorganized.
8: A five-year-old boy that went missing during the flash flooding has been found dead in Monroe County.
7: Number three.
8: The Aspen Acres fire has destroyed more than 260 homes and four commercial buildings in Pueblo and Custer counties in Colorado. Commander Jake Livingston with the Alaska Complex Incident Management Team.
11: We do have challenges out there. Those are hot, dry conditions, rough terrain, and then, of course, we're keeping an eye out for any thunderstorms that move into the area with those outflow winds. Those are problematic.
8: The Aspen Acres fire has burned more than 91,000 acres as of yesterday afternoon. A body has been found in the search for a missing Mississippi football player who vanished after heading to a remote island during the July 4th holiday. Josh Gill is with the Cajun Navy that searched for 18-year-old Xavier Wells.
12: Horn Island, that particular area, it's a recreational hotspot. So a lot of people go there. There were a lot of people on that island at the time that it happened.

0: Somebody saw something. Somebody, whomever saw what happened, needs to reveal that to law enforcement.
1: Police say they have yet to formally identify the body. President Trump said on Truth Social that Walmart will lower prices on a range of products, including ground beef. The supermarket chain has since confirmed the news. Pringles is getting ready to drop a new product that fans are puzzled about, introducing Pop Dog Buns, which are potato-based hot dog buns that are designed to fit inside a Pringles can. There are three flavors, barbecue, honey mustard, and sour cream and onion. The creation drops tomorrow.
2: Wow. Changes hot dogs forever.
1: Changes hot dogs? Oh, why is this needed?
2: Glorious. Just glorious.
1: You would have a sour cream and onion hot dog bun?
2: All day.
1: Really?
2: All day. Oh, yeah. With fresh onions.
1: Sure. All right. I guess devil's advocate, the can will keep the bun from getting smushed.
2: 6 minutes in front of the hour.
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5: Thanks for being with us. Like plenty of locals before him, Neil has come home to the stretch of Australian coast where he was born. Unlike most of them, he trails fame, fans, and property damage in his wake. He's an elephant seal weighing 2,200 pounds. The Associated Press says last month, the five-year-old hauled himself onto land for his twice-yearly tour of beachside towns in southern Tasmania state. His rampage has claimed bent traffic bollards and a sign, of course, warning the public about seals. It sits in the middle of the street, brings traffic to a standstill, but his popularity could lead to ill-advised human-seal encounters. During his time to visit shore, by the way, his crimes have included picking fights with parked cars and smashing through barriers erected to keep him off roads. That'll do it for this hour. For Nicole Murray and Mike Gavin, I'm Gordon Deal. 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

0: Here we go, Tuesday, July 7th, 71 outside. There's water on the sidewalk, but I don't think it rained. I think we have the underground irrigation running. That's my story. I'm sticking to it. I'll check the gauge here in a bit, though, just to double check, be sure. There was lightning on the horizon this morning on the drive-in, but no critters, so that's a high point. I'm Tim Borman, glad to have you along today. We've got a little bit of this and a little bit of that coming up. Put together some news for you. Big Scott's on his way in. He's put together a little bit of early morning get-together for you. We'll just see where that leads us. Other than that, you know the routine.
1: 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It's 6 o'clock.
2: Bounced by Belgium. I'm Chris Foster of Fox News. Team USA is eliminated from the World Cup soccer tournament in the round of 16, losing 4-1 in a match where not much went right.
3: The U.S. tied the score at 1 when Malik Tillman scored on a free kick in the 31st minute. But 61 seconds later, Belgium reclaimed the lead when Charlotte de Ketelaar scored his second goal in just the 33rd minute. After halftime, Belgium made it 3-1 of the 57th minute before one more score during stoppage time.
2: Fox's Jared Mack, the loss in Seattle means every host team, including Canada and Mexico, are now out. President Trump is in Turkey, just arriving for a two-day NATO summit, again accusing allies of not pulling their weight.
4: From defense spending to Greenland to not joining the war on Iran, the last year has seen plenty of sources of dispute between President Trump and the NATO alliance.
5: I just want loyalty. You know, we're so loyal to them.
4: Speaking last month in the Oval Office, NATO allies are promising to take on more of the burden of defending Europe. Secretary General Mark Rutte promises that is happening.
6: We are stronger together in NATO with partners to ensure the freedom and security we all hold dear.
4: In Ankara, Turkey, Jonathan Savage, Fox News.
2: Maine Democrat Senate candidate Graham Plattner says he is postponing campaign events indefinitely and considering his political future, accused of raping a woman in 2021.
7: 41-year-old Maine resident Jenny Rassicot told Politico that 5 years ago, a drunken Plattner entered her home uninvited, then forced her to have sex against her will, a claim that Plattner denies. And the political fallout is ongoing. Allies like Representative Ro Khanna and Senator Ruben Gallego have withdrawn their support. And Senate Minority Leader Chuck Schumer joined a growing chorus of Democrats calling for Plattner to drop out of the race.
2: Fox's Max Gordon. Plattner has until next Monday to withdraw and be replaced on the ballot by a candidate chosen by the Maine State Democratic Party. 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

0: Provo, Utah. An accused murderer in the country illegally is due back in court today.
1: Venezuelan national Jose Medina expected in court here in Chicago for a status hearing in the murder of Loyola freshman Sheridan Gorman, who was gunned down in March along Chicago's lakefront. Her mother posting a heartfelt tribute to her daughter Monday on what would have been Gorman's 19th birthday, writing in part, "Happy birthday in heaven, our beautiful girl. You are loved beyond words. You are missed beyond measure."
0: That's Fox's Jeff Manasso. It's been 6.5 years since Prince Harry withdrew from royal duties. Now living in California, he is now back in the United Kingdom for a few days.
2: Prince Harry is going it alone in London this week for the start of the one-year countdown to his Invictus Games, which he launched in 2014 for wounded veterans. His wife, Meghan Markle, and their two children, Prince Archie and Princess Lilibet, did not join him due to security reasons. He will also not be staying at Buckingham Palace, despite formally accepting King Charles's invitation to, which Harry's spokesman says was later withdrawn. Prince Harry is also set to learn the result of the court case he and other prominent people like Elton John and Elizabeth Hurley brought against the British tabloids.
0: Fox's Tanya J. Powers ahead of the opening bell on Wall Street. NASDAQ futures are down 1%. Dow futures are up 54 points. I'm Chris Foster, Fox News.
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4: And good morning. 5 minutes after 6 a.m. It is Tuesday, 7th, 70 outside. Going to be sunny today, 92 the expected high. Winds out of the southeast, 5 to 10. Maybe switching up, becoming more southerly as the day goes on. And we're also going to see gusts up around 20, 25. Partly cloudy overnight tonight, 74 for a low. 1 in 3 chance of showers and thunderstorms then. Tomorrow, Wednesday, primarily in the afternoon. We're going to see a little bit of sunshine early on. The sun will try to poke through in between any rain that we might see in the afternoon. 93, the expected high. Showers still possible throughout the evening Wednesday night, as the lows are going to get down to probably in the vicinity of around 66, 67. The chance of precip overnight, 60%. Partly sunny on Thursday with a high of 88. Partly sunny on Friday with a high of 90. And then if we look ahead to the weekend, sunshine expected Saturday and Sunday, and to start off next week on Monday as well. And the temperature is getting progressively warmer. Right now, according to the National Weather Service, 94 the high Saturday, 100 on Sunday, 102 on Monday. We'll keep an eye on that. We'll let you know if it changes as the day goes on. A Northeast Nebraska fireworks celebration is prompting a renewed warning about drone safety after a child was injured at Norfolk's Big Bang Boom event on the 4th of July. The Madison County Sheriff's Office says that the child was struck by a drone during the fireworks show. Investigators who were working with the Norfolk police and event organizers used drone identification technology to locate the aircraft and also identify its operator. Authorities say that the pilot actually voluntarily contacted law enforcement and has cooperated with the investigation. Deputies are reviewing the incident, trying to determine whether any Nebraska laws were violated. The findings that they come up with are also going to be forwarded to the FAA for their review. The sheriff's office notes that much of Norfolk is located within controlled airspace. That's because of the proximity to the regional airport, and that means drone operators may need FAA authorization before they can fly their craft. Officials are also reminding drone users that unauthorized flights near fireworks displays, festivals, and other large public events can create serious safety hazards and conflicts with authorized aircraft operations as well. That investigation remains ongoing. No additional information has been released. The recount of the Sioux Falls mayoral election is set to begin tomorrow. Officials prepare to take a second look at the ballots that were cast in that closely contested race, where Christine Erickson leads Jamie Smith by 2 votes. The recount board is scheduled to meet at 9 a.m. That's going to happen at the Minnehaha County Administration Building. City officials say that 3 members have been appointed to oversee the process. That board is Attorney Justin Smith, who was selected by candidate Christine Erickson, Attorney Matthew Tisdall, selected by candidate Jamie Smith, and then the Sioux Falls City Clerk's Office picked retired Circuit Judge Rodney Steele. Members of the public will be allowed to observe the proceedings. They can do that from the 3rd floor of the administration building. City officials

0: estimate that the entire process is going to take in excess of 10 hours as ballots from the municipal election will be reviewed and verified. The recount comes, like I said, after a 2-point differential between the two candidates. The results are expected to determine whether the original vote totals stand or if adjustments are needed before that election is officially certified. And talking about mayors, South Dakota Governor Larry Roden picked up a major endorsement yesterday from Sioux Falls Mayor Paul Tenhaken. Roden continues his bid for a full term in office. Tenhaken announced his support at Roden's Sioux Falls campaign headquarters. He praised the governor's leadership, said Roden is the right man to lead South Dakota for the next 4 years. He pointed to accomplishments that have been achieved during the past 18 months, and he called that progress remarkable. He also praised Roden as a man.
1: Never heard anyone question this guy's morals or his ethics or his faith or his character. And to me, those are the things that matter.
0: Now the governor, in his turn, returned the praise.
2: I am just extremely thrilled to get your endorsement because I've gained so much respect for your mayor through the years and what he's done for the city. And it was my honor to step up and help them.
0: Now, the endorsement got a sharp response from Roden's Republican primary opponent, Toby Doden. Doden first posted on social media criticizing Tenhaken's decision to endorse in the governor's race. He challenged Tenhaken's assessment of the state's economic performance. And then later, he downplayed the value of endorsements.
3: I had a couple endorsements. Everybody else had dozens of endorsements. I still beat them by a massive 6-point margin in a 4-way primary. If that doesn't tell you how doggone sick and tired the people in this state are of politicians like Larry Roden, nothing ever will.
0: Now, Doden argued that South Dakota's economy is underperforming. He said his campaign is focused on affordability, economic growth, and what he called a vision of hope and prosperity for the state. Roden and Doden are facing off in South Dakota's first ever gubernatorial primary runoff election. The official date of that is coming up July 28th. The winner advances to the general election against Democratic candidate Dan Ahlers. 70 degrees outside as it begins to brighten up in Yankton on your Tuesday morning. From the WNAX newsroom at 11 minutes after, I'm Tim Morbin.
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3: South Korea's imports of Australian beef have already hit 90% of their safeguard volume. I'm Danielle Drotzman with your farm news update, meaning tariffs on Australian product will soon jump to 24% through the end of the year. According to U.S. Meat Export Federation Vice President for Asia Pacific, Ji Hai Yang.
4: Australian beef has become more price competitive due to the tight U.S. beef supplies, and importers moved early to secure frozen lean beef in anticipation of an early safeguard trigger. As of June 30th, about 93% of the safeguard volume had been utilized, and the safeguard is expected to be triggered by mid-July this year. In the past, the safeguard period after the trigger was relatively short, so importers generally continued without major adjustment. But this year, the market may need to manage nearly half a year of chilled beef demand after the safeguard trigger.
3: This provides a strong opportunity for U.S. chilled beef.
4: Now, nearly 90% of the 125,000 metric tons imported through May was frozen. So the greatest impact is expected to be on Australian chilled Wagyu and chilled grain-fed beef product. As a result, U.S. beef is expected to gain the most opportunity in retail chains. The major retail chains and e-commerce channels have already begun securing U.S. chilled beef in preparation for large-scale promotion after the Australian beef safeguard is triggered.
3: Korea is seeing growing interest in prime beef cuts, but not the ones typically sought by U.S. consumers.
4: Mostly chuck eye roll, cut blade, rib finger, boneless short ribs, so most of the Korean barbecue items are sold in prime.
3: With your farm news update, I'm Danielle Drotzman.
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0: So, yeah, I've never done that. Tim, meth, anyone?
1: No, I'll pass. Thank you.
0: Okay. Trying to think of the heart. I think the harshest thing I've ever done is probably marijuana. That's probably it. I have the card. So.
2: Well, actually, alcohol is probably more harsh than marijuana.
0: It probably is. Yeah. Well, okay. But never hit any of the big ones, you know, the cocaine. You
2: never did, huh?
0: Nope.
2: How about that?
0: I think my mom put the fear into me. Well, if you sniff one thing of cocaine, you're going to die. You're just going to have a heart attack because you're a big fella. And you might just fall over and die. So I never did. I don't know if I really ever had an opportunity, for that matter.
2: She never said that about, say, pastries.
0: No, no. She always made kookins and things like that, so... But, no, nothing too harsh. I don't know. Where do you get the drugs? That's the question.
2: You got to know a guy.
1: Timu.
0: Or a gal?
2: I don't know.
0: Timu.
2: I mean, how many active drug dealers are gals versus guys?
0: Well, there's got to be some out there.
2: Well, you got to be at least one.
0: Didn't you see that show Weeds? She was a drug dealer, and she worked for a female drug dealer. Yeah. That's a pretty good show, by the way. Yeah, I don't know. Anybody? That's our early morning question. Where you get the drugs at?
1: Oh yeah, I'm just sure they're going to be lining up to call in and tell you that.
0: You'd be surprised. Anyway, it is Tuesday, July 7th. Welcome to the party, Steve Crawford, Tim Borman, myself, Big Scott Allen here on Chocolate Day. Chocolate Day. I like chocolate. It's all we have here for snacks, pretty much at the station. Nothing. Not really healthy, but
2: bring your own snacks.
0: Well, I had a muffin on the way in.
2: The problem with bringing your own snacks is you eat them all, and then they're gone, and then you need more snacks.
1: Well, that's the nature of snacks.
0: Yeah.
1: Snacks are really sort of worthless if you just let them sit on the shelf and don't eat them.
2: But you still have snacks.
1: Yeah, no, you don't. You're not enjoying snacks.
2: There's some...
1: what do you have on the shelf there? Oh, a bunch of 18-year-old Twinkies. I don't let myself eat the snacks.
2: Well, it's nice to just have some snacks.
1: I just sit and suffer and stare at them.
0: I've got a bunch of ramen noodles and some soup and some Pop-Tarts in the office. I need.
2: So you do have snacks.
0: I do.
2: See,
0: I know.
2: More than just chocolate. You said it was all chocolate.
0: Well, for
2: you got snacks.
0: For the snacks that the station provides.
2: Oh.
0: It's always candy.
2: Yeah, but they're not providing it. You got to pay for it. Oh, wait.
0: What do you mean? When pay for it? Oh, okay. Father, daughter, take a walk together day. You didn't have any daughters.
2: Thank goodness.
0: I had a son. I think it'd be cool to have a daughter, but...
2: Why do you think that?
0: I think it's just cool to have kids, you know.
2: Okay, all right.
0: You know, I'm part of the whole... ask Tim. He's got three wonderful daughters. They're all just, you know, smart as whips, very successful.
2: And it's possible that he prefers daughters.
0: Well,
1: working with a lot of guys, I realize, yes, I do.
2: Yeah, see, it kind of works both ways.
0: A lot of times you don't have a choice. It's just, you know.
1: Yeah, you don't have a whole lot of choice.
0: What comes out of the oven, I guess. Global Forgiveness Day. Hey, Israel, Lebanon, forgive each other. Get this over with. Hey, Russia, Ukraine, let's just call it good, you know, at this point. Wouldn't that be a good idea?
2: You ever wonder, well, how come Russia's not in the World Cup?
0: They need all those guys on the front line over there.
2: No, they're all dead.
0: They're all dead, too.
2: Yeah, I mean, the number of dead people. You know, we're talking about... men age, you know, 18 to 30 or whatever.
0: Uh-huh.
2: That whole day, they've wiped them all out almost.
0: They're just pulling them off the street now. They said the average amount of time that a soldier in the Russian army spends before they die now is 14 days.
2: Yeah.
0: 14 days. So when they come knocking at the door, you you better run. That's all you can say about that. National Dive Bar Day is... the guy that does he work at a dive bar? Is that a dive bar? Are there dive bars here in town?
1: I would call it a dive bar.
0: Yeah. You know, I'm trying to think of.
2: Yeah, but is a dive bar actually a dive bar anymore? Because you know, it used to be a dive bar. You didn't want to be called a dive bar because it was a dive bar. But now, because
0: everybody loves the dive bar,
2: it's a really cool thing. The dive bar. Yeah, we're a dive bar,
0: mm-hmm.
2: And you're really not a dive bar. You know, you want to be, but you're really not. I mean, it takes

0: It's a long time to become a dive bar, to actually accumulate the bacteria and different things everywhere, you know, to actually be a dive bar.
1: So I'm trying to think. There's the log cabin in Sioux Falls. That's kind of a dive bar. There's the Gaslight, where you might get knifed on a daily basis.
0: Okay. That's a good one.
1: That's a dive bar. Although now they've got like a really good restaurant in there, so I don't know if they've cleaned it up a little bit.
0: Man.
1: What else was there? There was the Brass Rail. Did I mention Brass Rail? There's one up by the Smithfield. Yeah, that's kind of a rough and tumble bar from what I've told. So, I don't know. Yeah. Any good dive bars around here, Tim?
2: Not that I know.
0: It's not a good dive bar. It's a bad dive bar.
1: Or it's just a dive
0: bar. Otherwise, it's just a bar.
1: There was Little Kalinga in Sioux Falls. That's no longer around. That was always a fun place. National Macaroni Day. I like macaroni. You know, I mean, I know pasta's horrible for you, probably makes you fat, but boy, it's cheap. You can still get a, you know, thing of spaghetti.
0: Yeah.
1: Macaroni under $2, throw a little sauce on it. That's under a $5 meal.
0: Yeah.
1: You know, you can't beat that. What else? National Strawberry Sundae Day. And Tell the Truth Day. They have a dessert over there at the Milky Way in Sioux Falls and tea and all over the place now. Milky Way's kind of exploded. But it's the old-fashioned strawberry soda. And that's pretty good. That's my go-to dessert now.
0: Hmm.
1: And I get a small because a medium's too big. I can't eat a medium.
0: Wow, look at you.
1: I know. Well, you know what it's like. You don't eat anything anymore. We used to go to lunch all the time. You're on this, you know, goop that I'm on, and you don't eat anymore. I ask you to go to lunch. He's like, I'm not hungry.
0: It's kind of the point.
1: Well, I know, but occasionally.
0: you're still over there.
1: Be nice to go break bread every now and then, you know, that you pay for. And I kind of miss that. So
2: wait, you're on the same goop Scott is?
1: I think he might be on I think they're all the same goop.
0: He has no idea.
1: Different brand names.
2: I thought he was just really fit.
1: And no, he's not fit at all. Really, my question is, can we finally stop pretending to care about soccer now? U.S. Yes, lost last night.
0: Well, no, there's still several games
1: Who
0: left.
1: Who cares? I didn't care before the U.S. was in. I really didn't care. I watched that game last night. It's so boring.
0: Wow.
1: It is so dull.
0: Well, you don't have a...
1: don't talk to me about the great art of soccer. Yeah. Oh, blah, blah.
0: Well, I mean, I agree with you.
1: It's terrible.
0: Listen, I agree with you. But I also understand I don't understand the appreciation for it.
1: Yeah.
0: I go into an art museum and I want so badly to feel the feelings that some people feel when they go into an art museum.
1: Mm-hmm.
0: And it's just not there for me. But I want that. I really want that. And I try to find it.
2: Really?
0: And I'm like, I want to, because I look around and I see people almost crying looking at different things. And I'm like, well, why can't I do that? Why can't I have those same feelings?
1: You're just shallow. That's all.
2: Really?
0: Right. I know, shallow. But I want to be there. So I'm just kind of the same way with soccer, too.
1: Yeah.
0: I'm going to be open to it to see. Maybe I did see there was that the goalie for the United States last night.
1: Uh-oh.
0: He like comes running out there. I'm going to kick this ball real hard. And he kicked the ground instead.
1: Yeah.
0: He kicks the ground instead like a fourth grader, right?
1: Yep.
0: And then the other guy just booted it in from about 180 feet away. It's like, dolt.
1: Yeah.
0: That's not good. That's not very professional out there.
1: Yeah.
0: You kick the ground.
1: Yeah, it didn't go well for the U.S. team. You know, it was 1-1 for a little while, then it was 2-1, then it was 3-1, then it was 4-1, and then it was over.
0: Yeah, yeah. Well, they weren't as good.
1: And then how do you...
0: Belgium was a far superior team.
1: How do you know when it's over, too, by the way?
0: They just stop. Wait a second.
1: We're done.
0: Well, they get those extra minutes.
2: Nobody knows what they are.
0: Yeah. They got the 45-minute first half.
2: I mean, even the announcers are sitting there going, and we appear to be in extra time.
0: Yeah,
2: yeah. Extra time.
1: It's done. It's all. It's all over.
0: Yeah, but they understand it, right?
1: Mm-hmm.
0: It's like Trump when he was talking about the guy that got the red card, right?
1: Right.
0: And Trump, he said this. He says, I'm like, oh, well, what is this red card? What is this red card? Right?

0: And then the guy, they explained it to him, and then he was like, oh, well. And then I saw the video, and it's like, well, that's not a red card. You just learned it was a red card 10 yeah. seconds ago.
1: Yeah.
0: And you're like, how would you have any sort of an opinion on that when you didn't know what a red card was? Mm-hmm. Right? And then all of a sudden, you're an expert on red cards.
1: Yeah, it's I don't
0: that's
1: know.
0: That's what I'm saying. We're all a little naive to soccer, and we're like,
1: I just don't care. I really don't.
0: Well, that's because you don't understand. You don't have that feeling. You've not. A lot of people, soccer people, they don't understand our football.
1: Do you know any soccer people? Tim, do you know any soccer people?
0: There's far more soccer people in the world than there are.
1: Oh, in the world, yeah.
2: Oh, in the world.
0: Yeah. I'm talking about people who love soccer. Uh-huh. They look at our football and they're like, hey.
2: Right. The way I look at it is those soccer people can go to the art museum and hang out with the art people, and they can all cry together and leave me the hell alone.
1: They can figure that out all on their own. Okay. So, if you want to go and appreciate art and meet soccer people, we have a lot of opportunities.
0: Soccer people.
1: Yeah.
0: We've got, our Fall Foliage Atlanta, where we go to Georgia and the Carolinas. I think we've only got 3 seats left.
1: What?
0: And then we're just, it's full. That takes place in late October. We still have availability on our Fall Foliage Boston, the New England Fall Foliage. We see all sorts of wonderful things on that trip, you know, covered bridges and mountains. And one of my favorite places is the Bridge of Flowers. Have you ever seen the Bridge of Flowers? It's an old bridge it's a pretty long bridge.
1: That has flowers?
0: And it's completely full of flowers. It's a bridge of flowers.
1: That makes sense.
0: It is beautiful. It connects two towns, actually, two small towns in New Hampshire. You can find details on our very exclusive getaway, our Fall Foliage Flyaway into Boston and then the New England area at WNEXtrips.com.
1: All right, 6:34. Here come the news. I think that's what it was. Here come the news, something like that. I was listening to the show yesterday. By the way, you fellas did a really nice job on yesterday's program. It was a good show.
0: Was it?
1: Yeah, it was.
0: How do you know?
1: Because I listened to it.
0: Because you thought it was. But well, the soccer people were listening.
1: I was entertained.
0: And the soccer people are like, eh.
1: I don't care about the soccer people. There's not that many soccer people out
0: that's
1: there.
0: That's true. I'll
1: tell you that right now. Our lead story, the soccer, the U.S. 2026 World Cup is over for the U.S. team. 4-1 loss against Belgium.
0: I'm kind of looking forward to seeing like Argentina play France or something like that.
1: I'm not. I could care
0: they're,
1: less.
0: It's like the Eagles playing the Chiefs in the Super Bowl or something.
2: That'll be great.
1: Oh,
2: I'm just going to sit and watch that and look at art and eat popcorn.
1: Great. Yeah, I can't wait. You think Fox is a little disappointed, Fox TV, because, you know, the
0: maybe.
1: U.S. is in there and everybody's excited.
0: I'm actually going to be in New York for the World Cup final.
1: Really?
0: Yeah.
1: You should go.
0: I should go.
2: It'll be an experience.
1: Mr. Experience. There you go.
2: I would skip Broadway and the Art Museum and go to the soccer game.
0: Mm-hmm. I think the World Cup final, how many times did you get to go to a World Cup final?
2: Because it'll be the same totally ununderstandable nonsense only with running.
1: Mm-hmm. Yeah. And you can hang with soccer people.
0: I'm open to it.
1: Yeah.
0: To try to understand.
1: Imagine what the ticket price is, though.
0: Yeah, really.
1: Going to be for that.
0: I can look it up.
1: So, star striker Florian Balogun, or whatever his name is, he was cleared to play. The president called and said, hey, can this guy play? And they let him, and they lost.
0: He didn't even score any goals.
1: Nope. It was a rout, pretty much. So, Belgium advances to face Spain in the quarterfinals Friday in Los Angeles. Interior Secretary Doug Burgum from up there in North Dakota says the government will again use the same company behind the multi-million-dollar no-bid contract to paint the Lincoln Memorial reflecting pool. How much money have we put into this pool?
0: They're going to paint it again?
1: They're painting it again. Did you see the character that runs this company?
0: Well, why?
1: He looks like a Dick Tracy character, you know, like Mr. Waddles or something like that.
0: Yeah, I don't know. It all sounds pretty fishy to me.
1: So this time to repair the damage, they'll do the same work. Burgum told CNN the contractor did a fantastic job and blamed the loose paint on vandalism with their knives. The kids out there with their.
0: I don't know that I'm buying that.

0: I mean, who knows?
1: But. Well, you'll find out, because if they do it again and this all comes up like it did before, then you know.
0: Maybe they'll do it a little differently.
1: Maybe. We'll see. The administration has faced scrutiny for awarding the $13.1 million contract to Atlantic Industrial Coatings, is the name of the company. Iowa's average gas price now $3.50 a gallon, up 2 cents from last week, but 33 cents lower than a month ago. Diesel down to $4.76, down 12 cents. Gas Buddy says the Independence Day had the third highest holiday gas prices on record, national average of $3.74. I can get gas right now. I've got, it's Circle K. They gave out this promotional gas card that knocks 20 cents off a gallon through the end of August. And then you get a discount if you use their debit card of a dime. So I can do about $2.83 right now, which actually is not bad.
0: Yeah.
1: Yeah. Sioux Falls Mayor Paul Tenhaken is backing a guy we know as...
2: Well, hello, Larry.
1: We haven't hit the hello, Larry button for a while. He's backing Larry Roden for another term as South Dakota's governor. Tenhaken made the endorsement yesterday at Roden's Sioux Falls campaign office, saying that the work done in the past 18 months shows that Roden is the right guy to lead the state for the next 4 years. So... we talked about it, I think, when you were gone. There's a push from Republican and Democrat, not officials, but some pundits out there, like former Mayor Rick Noby and some guy on the Democratic side. I can't remember his name. But they want people to go, if you're not a Republican, go temporarily register as a Republican.
0: Now, why is that?
1: So you can vote in Roden and not Doden.
0: Oh,
1: there's now, an anti-Doden push.
0: Why do you
1: out
0: want
1: there.
0: Roden versus Doden?
1: I don't know.
0: I mean, is there really a difference?
1: Well, that's up to you to decide. I'm not going to tell you. You know, you go do
0: and
1: your
0: other,
1: research.
0: And the other thing, and you see this every once in a while, as you know, if you observe politics, mm-hmm. you know, you endorse somebody like Tenhaken is,
1: right?
0: And I'm not in any way. Thinking that Roden has anything like this, but just in a general sense, when you endorse a candidate, and then you find out that they've been criminal, they've done this, that, and the other, and then you're like, oh, because up in Maine, you know that one guy, everybody's pulling back their. No, wait, I'm not for that guy.
1: He's a little rapey, the way it sounds.
0: Yeah. You got to be careful who you get behind.
1: Yeah.
0: Right? You gotta be careful who you endorse.
1: You've got to be careful who you get behind.
0: They could be like a pedophile or something.
1: Yeah, that's true. We'll get to that story coming up here in a little bit. Mega Millions jackpot, $576 million tonight after no winner on Friday night. Cash option, about $254 million. These have been going on a lot lately. I mean, we haven't had a mega jackpot for quite a while. So, I don't know.
0: Is that right?
1: More people are winning these lower jackpots. You know, the $200, $300 million. I mean, that's, you know, not all that much money, is it, right? But, Mega Millions tonight, which is a $5 ticket now, too.
0: Wow.
1: Powerball's still $2. What's the other one? They have that millionaire. I want to be a millionaire.
0: Have you bought your ticket?
1: For tonight yet? No, I have not. But I'll probably get one.
0: Okay.
1: But the other one is you can win $1 million a year for life. That one's $5. That one draws every day.
0: Doesn't buying those tickets kind of offset the 10 cents a gallon you save on the app?
1: Huh? I don't know. No, offset that? It was taking back that receipt to Hy-Vee and getting my extra 12-pack of Dr. Pepper and getting $12 back in the process.
0: How about that?
1: Now, look at me over here. 641. We're going to take a break. We'll have more coming up here. It's the Tuesday early morning get-together on 570 WNAX.
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6: 6:44 here, 570 WNAX. Didn't even talk about the weather in that last segment there. Sunny 92 today, 74 for tonight. Showers and thunderstorms, not as good a chance as there was yesterday. It's about a 30% chance tomorrow, a little better chance tomorrow night. We'll talk the weather a little bit more here in a bit. Right now, Tim's in the newsroom with the news.
7: Oh.
6: Here come the news.
7: That's why I'm here.
6: There you go.
7: There we go. We've got a Brookings man who's in trouble in Sioux City. We'll tell you about that. And the sheriff of Dodge County, Iowa, also in just a wee bit of trouble. We're going to talk about that after we check in with Fox.
8: News. I'm Gianna Gelosi. President Trump arriving in Turkey for the NATO summit, where he's expected to restore Turkey's access to F-35 fighter jets.
9: Israeli Prime Minister Benjamin Netanyahu has voiced strong opposition to allowing Turkey back into the F-35 program. Israel is currently the only country in the Middle East that operates F-35s.
8: Fox's Lucas Tomlinson, a growing list of Democrats now calling on Maine Senate candidate Graham Platner to drop out of the race after a woman spoke out accusing him of rape.
10: She says he entered her Maine home uninvited late one night while intoxicated and forced himself on her. A number of Democratic lawmakers and groups, including some who originally supported Platner, are now calling on him to drop out of the race. And this includes Senators Chuck Schumer and Kirsten Gillibrand, the Senate Majority PAC, and Governors Tim Walz and J.B. Pritzker.
8: Fox's Douglas Zader. Platner denies the allegations. 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
7: WNAX News. Good morning, 6:45. It's Tuesday. You heard Scott talk about it. Going to get up to around 92, 93 this afternoon. Chance of showers on Wednesday. If we look further ahead, Thursday, probably going to be around 88. Friday, we're going to get up to 90. Then the weekend, we start back onto a warming trend. Highs on Saturday, 94. Sunday, 100. Next Monday, 102. Take us into a new week. We'll see how long that holds. We'll keep an eye on it, keep you informed throughout the day. An 18-year-old Brookings, South Dakota man is facing a felony charge following a stabbing that happened in Sioux City on the 4th of July that left two people injured. Sioux City police say officers were called to a home on 23rd Street at 1:20 in the morning on the 4th. That followed reports of a stabbing. When the cops arrived, they found two men suffering from knife wounds. Both were transported to local hospitals, one suffering non-life-threatening injuries, the other sustaining life-threatening injuries. Now, according to court documents, the incident started when 18-year-old Marcus Riley got involved in an argument with an underaged individual. Investigators say that turned into a physical fight. During that altercation, a third man, identified as Ted Cooper, was reportedly stabbed while attempting to break up the confrontation. Now, authorities say after that, Riley went into the kitchen inside the house, got a knife out of the sink, came back in front of the juvenile again, and a second fight started up, during which Riley allegedly stabbed him multiple times. He was arrested later that day, booked into the Woodbury County Jail, charged with willful injury causing serious injury. That's a Class C felony. The investigation remains ongoing. And Dustin Weitzel's the sheriff of Dodge County, Iowa. He has pled guilty in federal court to one count of wire fraud. The U.S. Attorney's Office says the 46-year-old Fremont man admitted making unauthorized transfers from accounts that belonged to the Dodge County.

0: Fraternal Order of Police Lodge 17. He served as treasurer for that group before being elected sheriff. Prosecutors say that Weitzel moved $45,500 from the lodge's bank accounts to his personal accounts between the years 2018 and 2022. Federal prosecutors say some of the transfers were used to prevent overdrafts in his personal accounts. Now, he has repaid a little over $40,000, almost $41,000. Leaving around $4,700 unaccounted for. Investigators say Weitzel admitted to the transfers during an interview. As part of a plea agreement, he'll surrender his law enforcement certification before sentencing and will not work as a law enforcement officer ever again. Sentencing is scheduled for October 1st in federal court. Wire fraud carries a maximum penalty of 20 years in federal prison and a fine of up to $250,000. Sunshine 71 outside on your Tuesday morning. From the WNAX newsroom, I'm Tim Borman.
1: The voice of the Midwest, 570. 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
7: 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The first one to New England, and the other one takes us to Georgia and the Carolinas.
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0: Dana. WNAX. Diamond Dave. David Lee Roth. Remember this one, Just Like Paradise? Let's give that a spin. Rockin' steady in her daddy's
1: car. She got the stereo. Oh, and the big guitars.
0: The big guitars. It's a good song.
2: Yeah, I remember this song. But he should have stopped.
0: I don't know if he's playing Sioux Falls. I don't know if he already did. Let me check.
2: That's not good. He should not be on the stage anyway.
0: Wow. Well, if you scaled back, if you weren't trying to still do the same stuff that you did when
2: he is.
0: You know?
2: But he is.
0: Yeah. I'm just typing in here. David Lee Roth.
2: He still thinks chicks dig him.
0: Yeah.
2: Right? And it's like, no.
3: Really? With that kind of delusion, we have a job for him.
0: Yeah.

0: Yes, I went there.
1: Yeah, I already played there. It was Monday, June 15th. Okay. I didn't draw a lot of attention. I didn't really even pay attention to that. You know what didn't also draw a lot of attention was that Rock the Country thing. I didn't hear anything. Well, yeah, we gave a bunch of tickets away, but that was the...
2: What was the Rock the Country thing?
1: That was the two-day rock show where it was Kid Rock one night, Stained.
2: Where is that?
1: That was in Sioux Falls.
2: Oh, okay. And you lived there.
1: I lived there.
2: You didn't hear much about it.
1: No, there wasn't much ado about, I wouldn't say nothing, but there. Yeah. You know, once Jelly Roll canceled, that really kind of sucked the air out of it.
2: Jelly Roll canceled, huh?
1: Yeah. People love the Jelly Roll.
2: Did people get their money back if they bought tickets for Jelly Roll and then suddenly Jelly Roll's not there?
1: I don't think they did, Tim.
0: Wow. Nope, they didn't.
2: Because there must be some fine print on the back of the ticket.
0: Yeah, it's a festival, so you're not buying for one artist. And if you think you are, then
2: the old switcheroo there.
0: Mm-hmm. It's a festival.
1: Yeah,
0: there's multiple artists.
2: Yeah, all right.
1: I'm looking at.
2: Did you get a perform at the big show?
1: No.
2: You know they would have done well to have Big Scott Allen be a part of that festival because he'd have been talking about it. Big. I mean, these promoters, they need to, you know, it's almost like they're darn stupid.
1: Utilize the opportunities they have.
2: Yeah. Yeah. You get in good with Big Scott and you're a concert promoter or you're a restaurant and you're gold.
1: Yeah. We got to get a hold of Coney Island, I think it is, down in Sioux City.
0: Yeah, we do.
1: That's the next one on the list. If you're here, you can come and have Coney Dogs with us.
2: Yeah, well, I still want to go do the other one that you
1: Milwaukee Wiener House.
2: I mean, you guys, I want to follow up. You said it was really good.
1: It was really good.
2: Then I would go there, but I don't want to be like the first. It's like, oh, this is not so good.
1: Well, I'll take you down there.
2: Yeah.
1: We'll go down sometime.
2: Well, maybe someday.
1: Okay. That'll be fun. When you start eating again, you're wasting away over there. Look at you. You've got to have something to eat.
2: My A1C is where it's supposed to be.
1: Yeah. Well, mine was down to 7.5.
2: That's not good enough.
1: What's yours down to now?
2: Mine is like under 6.
1: Well, good for you.
2: Yeah.
1: You're in pre-diabetes land then.
2: It was 10.5.
1: What?
2: There was a time it was 10.5.
1: It's like you had cotton candy running through your veins.
2: Exactly.
1: Wow. Oh, I didn't know that. Oh, okay.
2: I was a walking dead.
1: Well, you had a good run. So, you know, well, good for you. Let's hear it for Steve. Yay! No, I was looking at something popped up on Facebook. I follow, Sioux Falls Business with Jody Schwann because she, you know, tells you all the restaurants that are coming to town or ones that are having specials. But then they also feature... like real estate, and there's a house, it must be south of town or something, that is just spectacular, and it's like $6 million. $6
2: million. $6 million.
1: Yeah, it's pretty snazzy. I'll have to show you the picture.
2: Yeah, I don't...
1: But how do you keep that clean?
2: I know, that's the thing. I don't understand people who want this monstrosity of a house, other than, you know, to brag to your friends that you have this
1: monstrosity. That's what it is, essentially.
2: Yeah, because, you know, I just want a, you know, a place to put my chair, right? Mm-hmm. Have a nice bed, have a nice bathroom, and a kitchen. And that's all I need.
1: Well,
2: you know, just little. I don't need any more than that. I don't even want any more than that.
1: When I was a bachelor living out in Rapid City, a friend of mine, his parents had a little small house in the back, and it was just tiny. And it actually had two bedrooms, but just a small living room and a small kitchen.
2: That's all I want.
1: Yeah, you don't need much.
2: My house is 1,200 square feet, and I could do with less.
1: Yeah. Yeah. How big is your house, Tim?
0: Just the right size.
1: Just the right size? Ours is like 1,900 square feet.
2: Well, I mean, we've got the full basement, too, right?
1: Yeah.
2: We never go down there, right?
1: So I know. Yeah, well, that's where that TV I had that didn't work was, you know, never watched it. And I can get it repaired now, I guess, in Vermilion for like $200.
2: Or you could just buy a brand new TV.
1: I already bought a brand new TV.
2: $368 and it's 76 inches. Or
1: I got a 75 inch.
2: Okay.
1: For $520 something.
2: Yeah, yeah. It makes no sense. You just throw.

0: your TV out.
1: But it's such a good TV, I hate to see it go to waste. So I'm going to probably repair it if it's the what they think it is. So, but I think it's, I got to give a shout out to them, Dakota PC Repairs.
0: But realize that TVs today, they're also a computer. And so when you have a TV that's getting older, it's like having an old computer. You need to update it so it has apps and different movie channels. You got all this different stuff.
1: I just bought an old computer from them, an Apple one, a MacBook Air from 2020.
0: What I'm saying is
1: wonderful.
0: What I'm saying is the TVs, they keep advancing and they move a little quicker with your remote.
1: I hear you. You don't want it to be bogged down too much. Yeah. So we can't get bogged down too much here either. We got to move on. We'll have...
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4: With friends like these, I'm Chris Foster, Fox News. President Trump's arrived in Turkey for a two-day NATO summit, meeting with allies he accuses of being disloyal for insufficient support in the military operation against Iran and not paying enough for their own defense. NATO is investing $40 billion over the next 5 years in drone fighting technology.
5: We know these are crucial capabilities on the battlefield and vital to our shared security.
4: NATO Secretary General Mark Rutte. Iran's military has resumed attacks on commercial ships in the Strait of Hormuz.
6: The Iranian government has repeatedly stated that the only safe route through the strait is one it has approved. The ship set on fire by a projectile today was transiting near the coast of Oman. State TV says the liquefied natural gas tanker came under attack after ignoring warnings. Iran is suspected of attacking other ships that have sailed through that same area. Those strikes sparked retaliatory attacks by the United States. Iran then went after Gulf Arab neighbors in response.
4: Fox's Jonathan Savage. Maine Senate candidate Graham Platner has until next Monday to withdraw and let the state Democratic Party replace him on the ballot against incumbent Susan Collins. He is accused of drunkenly raping a woman 5 years ago.
7: While Platner called the sexual assault allegation by a woman who said they dated on and off false, GOP Senator Susan Collins said in a brief statement, the claim is appalling. Platner, in his video response, said he's assessing his candidacy.
8: We are taking the time to reflect on the best path forward.
7: Prominent Democrats pulled their endorsements of Platner, including Congressman Ro Khanna and Senators Chuck Schumer, Ruben Gallego, and Mark Kelly. Maine's Democratic Party also called for Platner to drop out. Gernal Scott, Fox News.
4: Team USA's run at the World Cup soccer tournament comes to an end, beaten by Belgium 4-1 in the round of 16 last night in Seattle. 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
9: 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I'm not going to say I told you so, but I will encourage you one more time to dial #250, say micro, and switch to a 5-star American wireless company that won't let you down. 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
4: A Ukrainian woman identified as the main suspect in a bombing in Monaco last week is found shot dead in Ukraine. The bombing targeted a Ukrainian business tycoon with ties to Russia. He, the woman with him, and his son were injured. Now two men under investigation as accomplices in the bombing are in custody for the suspected bomber's murder. One, a Ukrainian intelligence officer, confessed and says he acted on his own without informing superiors. Raleigh, North Carolina's mayor is considering a curfew after what police call a teen takeover.
10: Mayor Janet Cowell telling local media that she's mulling the curfew for teens 17 and under after a series of shootings and chaotic events over the Independence Day weekend, saying in the interview that the city needs to talk with the youth, their parents, schools, and the broader community to understand the root causes and better coordinate strategies. An estimated 10,000 teenagers flooded Briar

0: And a rocket company will be joining the tech-heavy index ahead of the opening bell. The move comes just weeks after SpaceX's record-breaking IPO and follows new rules that aim to include newly public mega-cap companies sooner to the index. If investors hold some funds tied to the NASDAQ 100, they most likely will end up exposed to SpaceX, whether they like it or not. Mutual and exchange-traded funds with a collective $800 billion in assets track the index, and these funds were expected to buy shares of SpaceX after yesterday's closing bell. Hillary Barsky, Fox News.
1: Tech stocks are down ahead of the opening bell on Wall Street. Oil prices are up. And again, our top story, President Trump's arrived in Turkey for a two-day NATO summit. I'm Chris Foster. This is Fox News.
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3: And good morning. 5 minutes after 7. It's Tuesday morning, July the 7th, 71 outside. Skies are clear, sun is shining. It comes up over Yankton, and it's going to remain sunny and clear throughout the course of the day. 92, the expected high. Partly cloudy overnight tonight with a low of 74. 1 in 3 chance of showers in the area, developing mid-afternoon on Wednesday. Sunshine will be seen prior to that. 93 going to be our high. Up to a 60% chance of showers, maybe even a thunderstorm overnight Wednesday night. Lows are going to get down to 66. Then Thursday, partly sunny and 88. Friday, partly sunny, 90. The weekend, just going up, 94 Saturday, 100 Sunday, 102 next Monday to kick off a new week. We'll keep an eye on that weather, let you know if it changes as the day goes on. The record high on this date set in 2012, we got up to 103. The record low was 50. That was in 2023. Yesterday, 90, the high, 69, the low here at the station. Current temperatures around the region this morning, 64 in Fargo, 60 in Jamestown. Twin Cities check in with 68, 65 in Fergus Falls. Des Moines has 69 at 67 in Cherokee. Sioux City is at 66. Lincoln reports 68. Ainsworth is at 69. Then across South Dakota, starting on the west side, Rapid City at 66. 69 in Pierce, 66 up in Aberdeen, 70 in Brookings, 71 in the old hometown of Corsica here at the WNAX studios. We're also sitting at 71 degrees. 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They'll tell you how to buy it, how to sell it. They'll talk to you about it at Total Auctions and Real Estate, located in Sioux Falls. Cleanup continues in Huron after powerful storms rolled through that area late last week, causing widespread damage across the entire city. Mayor Mark Robish said residents and city crews are focused on recovery and rebuilding, comparing the storm response to dealing with any other natural disaster that rolls through town, like a major winter snowstorm.
4: It's going to sting a little bit, but you know what? You pay the bill. You know, when you get a snowstorm, what do? You move the snow. So when you get a storm, you get the trees down, you get the houses out, you get the roofs blown off, you know what you do? You fix them. It's a hardship, but you know what? Sometimes you have to go through a hardship.
3: Now, the mayor acknowledged the financial and emotional toll that the damage is going to have on homeowners in the community, but says the city is determined to move forward. City crews and residents have spent the past several days removing down trees, clearing debris, assessing property damage. Governor Larry Brodin visited Huron on Monday to survey the damage. He also met with local officials as the recovery efforts continue. Authorities are encouraging residents to remain cautious around damaged structures and storm debris while cleanup operations move forward. A proposed Nebraska constitutional amendment to ban abortion will not be on the November ballot. Secretary of State Bob Evnen says that the group Choose Life Now failed to turn in enough signatures by the deadline last week. The proposal would have declared a preborn child a person under Nebraska law, beginning at fertilization. It would have removed voter-approved language that allows most abortions through the first trimester. Currently, Nebraska bans most abortions after the first trimester, with exceptions in place for the life of the mother, rape, and incest. Now, to qualify a constitutional amendment for the ballot, supporters need signatures from at least 10% of Nebraska voters, and that includes 5% of the registered voters in at least 38 different counties. Choose Life Now says that while their volunteers collected tens of thousands of signatures, they did not get enough to meet the requirement. This is the second time that group has tried and failed to put a total abortion ban in front of the voters of the state. They say they'll review their campaign and look towards another possible effort in 2028.

0: And Iowa Senator Chuck Grassley says Congress may need to step into the birthright citizenship debate after the U.S. Supreme Court struck down President Trump's 2025 executive order aimed at ending automatic citizenship for some children who were born in the United States. The senator says that, in his opinion, what's happening is an abuse of constitutional privileges.
1: There's an industry, and I don't know how big this industry it is, and it probably involves wealthy people from other countries, but there's a crusade for a lot of people to come to this country in the late stages of pregnancy to give birth to a baby and then turn around and go back.
0: Now, Grassley went on to explain exactly how he sees this becoming an issue.
1: They do it for the sole purpose of having a citizen of the United States. They can go back to their country after the baby's born, but they can come back into this country anytime they want to under family reunification. I think that ought to be stopped.
0: Now, the court says that the 14th Amendment makes children born in the United States an automatic citizen at birth, and that includes children of parents who are in the country illegally or here on a temporary visa. Grassley says that he is not pushing to repeal the amendment, but he believes Congress can stop the abuse of the rules. He says immigration laws must be followed. Sunshine outside, 71 on your Tuesday morning. From the WNAX newsroom at 11 minutes after the hour, I'm Tim Borman.
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3: I'm Nicole Murray with Your Money Now. John Arnold, a billionaire philanthropist and co-founder of Arnold Ventures, is awarding $2.6 million in previously unreported research grants to universities to study the risks of online sports betting. Sports betting is a booming industry driven by the prevalence of online apps like DraftKings and FanDuel and prediction markets like Kalshi and Polymarket. Toyota Motor said it is investing $3.6 billion to move production of the Tacoma midsize pickup truck from Mexico to Texas. The San Antonio plant currently produces the Toyota Tundra full-size pickup truck, including a hybrid variant, and the Toyota Sequoia SUV hybrid. Shares of Hanwha Ocean fell 23% after the company lost its bid to build Canada's next fleet of submarines to Germany's ThyssenKrupp Marine Systems. This is expected to be a setback to Hanwha Ocean, as the Korea Times reports that the contract was estimated to be worth up to $100 billion over three decades. Futures are mixed as chip stocks struggle. That's Your Money Now.
4: Hi, this is Rita Haas. I grew up in Timberlake, South Dakota.

0: We finish out last week's cattle trade with a little bit softer market. I'm Keith Lundberg with your Farm News Update. That means we're starting off this week with a little softer market. Last week, wrapping up sales around 254 to 256. John Dick is with Swenson Investments and Commodities based out of Sioux Falls.
1: Yeah, just a little bit softer week here today with June going off the board here. But, you know, box, I've been kind of the big thing I've been looking at this last week. We've got choice significantly discount compared to about 10 days ago. Generally, you kind of have a peak around that July 4th time frame, so not totally surprising, but definitely softer than we'd hoped. Feeders, we've kind of tested some highs last week here, and as far as the index went, that's a pretty discount to the futures board there. Still got a lot of time, almost 2 months, for those two indexes to come together.
0: Looking at the hog market, we've seen that market pretty well go lower all last week, wrapping up the week around $95 to $96.
1: Been a little bit of an inverse trade between hogs and cattle here. You know, call it since March. They're kind of finding a nice bottom. Funds got near record short, and I think they're starting to let, you know, some of the air back in to the hog market. So some nice support here after a tough couple months.
0: And as we wrapped up the grain markets, they were watching closely some of the numbers coming from the USDA.
1: Yeah, obviously we had our acreage report here from the USDA on Tuesday. Generally one of the most volatile trading days of the grains year, at least for corn and soybeans, as we get an updated amount of acres. Not much of a change to those 95.3 million acres of corn, and a slightly lower amount of stocks on the September stocks report here than was expected. So we've caught a nice little bounce here, you know, in the corn market.
0: With your farm news updates, I'm Keith Lundberg.
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0: 970 WNAX. 720, good morning. You take my breath away. It's a good song right here. Name the band, Steve Crawford. They're out of Canada.
1: I was just singing it to myself.
0: Brian Adams helps them out.
1: Oh.
0: Tim knows it.
1: I do too, but it's not coming to me. I used to play this when it was a single, when it was out.
0: Just one of those songs
1: that...
0: Wait. Okay.
1: Let me hear.
0: Chorus isn't coming
1: quite. Forget me when I'm gone.
0: Yep.
1: Oh.
0: Starts with a G.
1: G?
0: Two
1: Last
0: words.
1: Last Tiger.
0: There you go.
1: Yeah, I knew it would come to me eventually.
0: Yeah.
1: Poor Tim was trying to give me a hint over there, and I was like, what are you drinking over there?
2: I suck at charades.
1: Glass Tiger.
0: Glass Tiger.
1: Yeah, Glass Tiger, they had some good stuff out.
0: Two songs.
1: They had more than two.
0: No,
1: you're
0: they
1: just
0: didn't.
1: Thinking that.
0: Well, they had more than two, but they only had two hits. Someday.
1: It just depends on what you think is a hit. Maybe I think there were more.
0: Okay, go three deep on Glass Tiger. I'd be very surprised if you could.
1: I'll pull it up.
0: I guess Brian Adams doesn't come in until the second chorus. So, good to have you all here. It is 7:21. The sun is shining. I'm guessing we're somewhere in the 70s right now. Our thermometer has been out for like 2 days now. We need to get a new thermometer. We're a professional operation here, you know? I've heard at least some of the DJs on this radio station are up-and-comers. Not us, Tim. What's the opposite of an up-and-comer? We're
2: old and down.
0: Down and, yeah, non-comer, I guess. I'm not sure. But, you know, maybe this wireless forecast station we've had for a while, maybe it's time to get the wireless forecast station 2026. The new version of it, like Crawford said, with the computers that are faster.
1: Oh, it is our temperature's just not...
0: It hasn't been there for 2 days now.
1: Oh. Well, you can always just look on your phone.
0: Oh, yes.
1: What's the temperature
0: Simple
1: in
0: phone.
1: Yankton?
0: Yes, but this is live.
1: 73.
0: This isn't as live. That's not as live.
1: 73. You know? It'll work. Yeah, I was just outside. It's about
0: Google.
1: 73.
0: It's Google. I don't trust them. I trust our own apparatus.
1: No,
0: here.
1: This is from, I think it's weather.com.
0: Well, whoever it's from. Anyway.
1: I mean, it's 73 out. I mean, that's close enough.
0: Early morning question. It's nice to have because it's right here in your face.
1: You don't have to look at your phone.
0: I got other stuff going on here.
1: We're just
0: going
1: to turn it around so you can't even see it.
0: Well, then I'm going to wonder if it's working. When I can see that it's not working, then I complain
1: about it. Just before you open your mic, you look on your phone and see what the temp is, and then you know.
0: Oh, I wish I had a system like you've put together.
1: Yeah.
0: Oh, that'd be so nice.
1: Well, you do. You got a phone, too.
0: Yeah, that's great. Anyway, welcome to the program. It is early morning question. Can we stop caring about soccer now that the U.S. is out of it? I say yes, although I didn't care about it while they were still in it.
1: Well, I mean,
0: oh, stop it.
1: It's still a worldwide event that's happening in the United States.
0: Did you watch any of it last night?
1: I did.
0: Did you?
1: I had it on the whole time.
0: Did you?
1: And I did.
0: Was it on the main TV or was it on a secondary TV?
1: Yes.
0: Were you watching, Andy Griffith reruns on the big one?
1: I generally don't watch TV at all unless it's sports or some live news item.
0: Okay. All right. Well, Tim and I never cared about it.
1: I can say that I'm not so sure I do either, but I'm willing to, put myself out there and try.
0: Oh, look at you.
2: I'm willing to just stand on my principles and let the world know that I don't give a toot.
1: Yeah, well, that's okay.
2: Because somebody has to be brave enough to say,
1: not everybody.
2: Yay, they're here spending money, but I don't care.
1: Yeah.
0: Yeah, well, they're not spending money here.
2: Well, yeah, but I mean, when you look at the media, everyone's like, it's World Cup. And everyone's all excited.
1: But when you watch a soccer match like in Germany or something and you see the crowd's reaction, you're wondering, what is it that is inspiring them to have so much fun?
0: They're all drunk.
1: That's what I wonder.
2: They're European. All drunk. I don't care. They're European.
1: I'm European.
2: That's
1: where
2: weird
1: my
2: stuff.
1: People came from. I'm European.
0: They're all drunk.
1: I wonder.

0: you, Mr. German. Hmm? Yeah. Mr. Borman.
1: Yeah.
0: General Borman.
1: I'm an American. That's right. And I don't care. And I think it's fine that I don't care.
0: And that's okay.
2: Everybody, I think it is, too.
0: But I do.
2: I do care about the Twins. They're back in action tonight. They've got the Guardians coming to town. 3-game series. They can make up some ground.
0: Yeah.
2: They're only 4 games out.
0: There they go.
2: You know?
0: Remember, they are who they are.
2: Uh-huh.
0: Baseball always.
2: They're a lot better than we thought they'd be way in the turlet.
0: At this point.
1: They've been 4 games out since 6 games into the season.
2: Yeah, but they're in the AL Central, so they still have a chance. The top team right now is the White Sox, 47-42. Twins are 44-47.
0: Yeah.
2: We would have never pegged them at winning, you know, half their games.
0: Well, you remember last year they had like a 16-game winning streak, and we're all like, ooh! And then they finished like on a 16-game losing streak or whatever it was.
2: So wouldn't you always
0: What I'm saying is, in baseball.
2: Never get your hopes up.
0: Baseball,
2: that's what he's trying to say. Never get your hopes up.
1: Unless you're a soccer fan.
0: It's a long season.
2: Uh-huh.
0: And you are who you are.
2: Well, we're trying to build interest in the product that we have here on the radio station. And you're always poo-pooing it. There's a lot of poo-poo we have to clean up all the time. But the Twins back in action tonight. We'll have the game for you here. What time? 6 p.m. pregame. First pitch, 6:40. And you can go to some Twins games. That's part of the Viking deal, isn't it?
0: Well, there's not many seats left.
2: No.
0: You know, we're actually going to some Twins games this weekend.
2: Are you?
0: Yeah, we've got a bus going to Minneapolis.
2: Is this the Wicked weekend, too?
0: Wicked and Twins, they're all on the same bus. It's full, completely full. So we're going to go to some Twins games this weekend. And then the Packers weekend, September 12 and 13. But there's not a lot of seats left on that one either. So that one's getting full. If you want to go see the Vikings and the Packers and the Twins on Saturday, get a look at that. Or if you want to see any of the Vikings home games, you know, they play the Bills on Monday night. That should be a big one, right? They play the Dolphins, Bills, you know. Packers.
2: Commanders.
0: They play, you know, the Bears.
2: Lions.
0: And the Lions and a bunch of others, too. Find details at WNEXtrips.com.
2: All right. Did you know time. Did you know here on the radio. Or did you know today? You inhale 50 potentially harmful bacteria every time you breathe. There you go. There's, I can feel it. Thankfully, your immune system is working hard all the time, so virtually all of these are promptly destroyed without you feeling a thing.
0: And your immune system is aided by the fact it's always being attacked.
2: Mm-hmm.
0: That if there was no attacking at all, if it wasn't always being attacked, that immune system would like, okay, we don't even have to work anymore.
2: Yeah.
0: We're just going to go to sleep now. And then all of a sudden when there's an attack, you know, then
2: say what?
0: You're in trouble.
2: Yeah, you got a problem here. So
0: it's like people who wash their hands too well. You're always washing your hands. Now, if you're a surgeon, that's one thing.
2: Mm-hmm.
0: But if you're a radio announcer, you know, don't wash your hands. It's good to have some bacteria on your hands, and it keeps your immune system up. Because if you're too clean, well, you get attacked by something.
2: Well, we won't have to worry about that.
0: You get
2: that
0: the
2: here.
0: Squirts in a hurry.
2: Yeah, there's plenty of that.
1: Yeah, next thing you know, you're sick and you wake up a soccer fan.
2: Yeah. All right, that's your Did You Know here on 570 WNAX at 728. All right, let's do it. Here come the news. Here come the news. Over in Sioux Falls, they had 327 fireworks-related calls after they totaled them all up between July 3rd and the 5th.
0: So who does that? Are you a person that, oh, gosh, darn it, our neighbors out there, I can see them shooting off fireworks. Where's my phone out there?
2: Like? No, because we shot off fireworks, so we...
0: No, I'm saying if you lived inside the city limits where it's banned, you know, you have people that are like, all right, you're not supposed to be doing that, but whatever, right? And then you just, you know. But then there's those, and most of their names are Karen and Kevin.
2: Yeah.
0: Karen and Kevin.
2: And Steve.
3: Like, I'm going to call the cops on damn neighbors. Anyway, you're not supposed to be firing off firecrackers celebrating 250 years of America. You ain't calling the cops right now. Right?
2: The only time I would ever even think about calling is if you're doing it past 11. And I'll give you from 11 to

0: midnight.
1: Have you ever called the cops on?
0: No.
1: No, you haven't. But you've thought about it. Is that what you're saying?
0: No.
1: Well, you just said you did. If you, after 11,
0: I could condone it if you're still shooting off fireworks at like, you know, 1 a.m.
1: Yeah,
0: that happens.
1: I you know, if it's the 4th of July or the 5th of July after midnight, I'm okay with that. Go have your fun.
0: Sergeant Aaron Benson says officers issued warnings but no citations.
1: And then see, that's the other thing. You're tying up the 911. You calling 911 for fireworks?
0: I assume. Who else? How else would you do it, Tim?
1: I mean,
0: would you call the?
2: Yeah, that's who you'd call.
0: They said in many cases they couldn't locate the source of the complaint either.
1: Yeah, so. Just let it go. You know, for one night, just let it be.
0: Yeah.
1: Come on, Karen.
0: Come on, Karen.
1: Kevin.
0: Maine Democratic Senate nominee Graham Plattner will be put in the dustbin here soon, I think, probably, the way it
1: That's
0: sounds.
1: That's what I'm saying. When you go and you endorse, some politician, and then you realize that, he's a... What can I say that's not... I can say...
0: Molester?
1: Well...
0: I don't know.
1: Yeah.
0: There's no easy way to say it.
1: Yeah,
0: I guess.
1: Well, I was thinking of other words actually, but we have to sanitize things on the radio.
0: Well, and he's like, yeah, I might have done that. It's like, dude, you got to get out of the way. Susan Collins is like, because maybe they could find somebody that would be better than this guy. I don't know. We'll see, but. He has a new sexual assault allegation from a former girlfriend. Plattner says he's taking time to reflect on the best path forward, which
1: he should
0: will be out the door here very soon. Probably.
1: Yeah. Well, what's with people? Here's the thing, because he's got to know that he has a checkered past, even if it's not ever become public knowledge.
0: Right.
1: If you have a checkered past. And then you suddenly, look at me. I want to be senator, and I'm very wholesome, right?
0: Well, some people with a checkered past have done quite well.
1: And then people,
0: And
1: then people around them in their past are like, I don't know about that, right? But yeah, you're right. You're right. There are some politicians out there, we won't name any names.
0: You don't have to.
1: That have, done things, and yet... they seem to skate free.
0: The Trump administration has launched Trump Accounts, a new program giving parents of children born during the second term $1,000 in an investment account for each eligible child. So my kid doesn't, he gets squat.
1: Yeah, no, you have to be, it was like 1.5 million kids was the allocation of money times 1,000.
0: Well, I want some money. What's the deal with that?
1: Yeah, well, you don't get it.
0: So, how come?
1: Well, it'll be interesting to see if those Trump accounts, come to fruition and actually, aren't. Well, that's actually not real money. That's crypto money. There's some weird something to it.
0: There could be.
1: We'll see how that works out.
0: There's 1,000 in there, but you got to give us 2,000 to get it.
1: Is 20 years from now, when we look back on this, and 20 years from now, I'll be 80 years old, so I'm not going to really care. But, they'll say, well, this is how it went.
0: Yeah.
1: And, maybe it went well, maybe it didn't go so well.
0: Well, we'll be hopeful, I guess. A 15-year-old Oklahoma girl has died after attempting the viral Benadryl challenge. Her father says she lost all of her brain function within 24 hours, had been on a ventilator before her death. The challenge encourages taking dangerous amounts of Benadryl, which the FDA warns can cause heart problems, seizures, coma, or death.
1: Yeah. You should read the label, it'll say that you can only take so many in one day.
0: They should have not to be used for TikTok purposes, maybe.
1: Maybe.
0: They
1: a little
0: should
1: extra
0: put that on there.
1: Notation on there.
0: Yeah. Because
1: it's really too bad.
0: I'll take one and I'm knocked out.
1: Yeah. Right.
0: But I don't do that very often.
1: Those work pretty good.
0: Yeah. More Americans now turning to personal loans to cover their everyday bills. The trend is accelerating fast. LendingTree says that 8.2% of borrowers now use personal loans for basic expenses, more than double the share from 3 years ago. Well, Gen Z is the most likely to do it.
1: Ultimately, you're better off sleeping in your car than taking out a loan. For personal expenses.
0: Here goes, Tim.
1: That's what
0: he's putting the Dave Ramsey hat on over here.
1: That's what I would. I would
0: sleep in your car.
1: I would just sleep in my car.
0: Right.

0: rather than taking out a personal loan for everyday expenses because you're in quicksand.
1: Yeah, yeah. Well, sometimes you need it to get by.
0: Well, you, if you're in quicksand, you eventually sink and you're gone.
2: Well, you're going to die someday anyway. You might as well enjoy yourself while you're here, right?
0: In your car. I could sleep in my car.
2: I'm sure you could.
0: The seat goes all the way back.
2: Well, you've been everywhere at this point now. So, you know, I mean, you've seen the world, you know. I'm just saying. Live in a hut.
0: But ultimately, I feel as though, if need be, I could sleep in my car.
2: Okay. Well, if you see anyone sleeping in their car here in Yankton, it might be Steve Crawford. An intense storm hit Huron last Thursday. We mentioned that some residents still without power as cleanup continues. City leaders say crews are also pulled from Highmore, which had record winds days earlier. I think our sales manager, her mom lives up by Highmore, if I remember.
0: Is that right?
2: I thought I saw a post about that yesterday.
3: She has family from the Highmore Miller area.
2: Yeah. Huron City Commissioner Sean Harvey praised the community response, saying neighbors quickly stepped in to clear debris and help one another. Most businesses are back open, but officials say there's still plenty of work ahead. We met a group of people from Huron at the Gear Daddy show in Parkston, and they wanted us to play on July 3rd, and it didn't work out because, well, I wanted to take July 3rd off. We had that little soiree at our house.
0: But how'd that go, by the way? I saw you were kind of promoting it, hey, folks, come to our house, and we'll shoot off fireworks and drink some punch.
2: We made way too much food. We had a lot of burgers left over.
0: We had way too much.
3: Was there punch left over?
0: Was there anybody left?
2: No, it's soda.
0: Did folks show up? Did you have people?
2: Yeah, yeah, we had.
0: But it was a bunch of light eaters.
2: Yeah, I don't know if they ate before they came or what the deal was, but we ended up making a hamburger soup on Sunday with all the leftover hamburgers. It turned out pretty good, too.
0: Hamburger soup.
2: But no, we had a good time. We shot off fireworks for an hour and a half.
0: Oh my gosh!
2: Yeah,
0: that just drives me nuts.
2: Well, you've given up on fireworks, haven't you?
0: Yeah,
2: now?
0: I can go a little while, and then it's like, all right, I've seen it.
2: Mister, I'll come to Yankton for the world's greatest fireworks display.
0: These last like 20 minutes. Uh-huh. It's a 20-minute intense fireworks display here in Yankton. It's probably one of the best fireworks show that you're going to go to.
2: I think George, Iowa is right up there. I tell you what, they put on a heck of a show. By the way, those pies that I was telling you about.
0: The thing that George, Iowa doesn't have is the Meridian Bridge over the Missouri River. I mean, that's just, you get the reflections off the river, and it's like, oh my gosh, it's just such a wonderful thing.
2: Yeah, it's great. Anyway, the pies that they sell there, they start out at like $150-$200.
0: For a pie.
2: Per pie. Some go up to like $1,500.
0: Well, that's, you've got the insurance guy, he's buying a $150 pie. Mm-hmm. You know, then you got the financial advisor guy. He's buying a $150 pie. Yeah. You know, the
2: how about the guy living in his car?
0: The big wheels.
2: The car guy.
0: I'm getting there. Yeah. So you got the big wheels. You know, they're all. Oh yes, look at me, everybody in the community. I'm paying all this money for pie. Come buy insurance from me. I'll be your financial advisor, right? Because I buy a pie for a lot of money. And then it winnows all the way down to the guy like me who's living in the car. Like, I'll give you $3 for a slice of that pie.
3: How many? 314 tops.
2: 314. How much would Brian Nome have to pay for a pie? Make himself look good. No.
0: Well, I forgot about him. He's still around?
2: Yes. Jerry ran into him over at the Stop and Go the other day or something.
0: Right?
2: Yeah.
0: All right. Well, I hope things are going okay.
2: We do. We wish him the best. He was always a great guy. You know,
0: sometimes you get into some rough territory.
2: Well, sometimes you get ronery.
0: Sometimes
2: you
0: spend a little too much time at home by yourself.
2: Yes. It's like...
0: Yeah, when your wife's gone for months on end and you're there by yourself, things start happening, you know, that you're like, well, why am I thinking that?
2: What's that stick song, Too Much Time on My Hands?
0: Yes.
2: Yeah, let's have that. We'll play that out here.
0: come on, guys. It's like, you get tired of being by yourself for a while. Stuff starts happening. Things that you would have never done before start to seem reasonable.
2: Well, the kids are out of the house.
0: Kids
2: the wife
0: are gone.
2: Jetting around all over the place.
0: Yeah.
1: You have too much

time on your hands. So there you go. All right, we're running out of time. It's 7:39. We'll take a quick break here. Weather-wise, we're going to see a high today of about 92. Showers and storms maybe tomorrow. Right now, 73 in Yankton, 570 WNA.

0: 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Keith Lundberg and Daniel Drotzman.
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3: 7:42 here, 570 WNAX. 74, we're guessing right now for the temp here in Yankton on our way to 93 for today. We'll give you the full forecast here in a little bit. Right now, Tim's got some news. What's happening this morning?
4: Well, a couple of things we're going to look at. The Secretary of State in Nebraska, Bob Ebden, he's confused as to why the state is getting sued by the Republican National Committee. We'll tell you about that. And in Iowa, Josh Turek is running for the U.S. Senate. So that's the seat that's being vacated by Joni Ernst. He rolled out some of his agricultural platform on Monday. We'll tell you about that after we check in with Fox News.
5: Fox News, I'm CJ Papa. President Trump arriving in Turkey, where he was met by that nation's leader, President Erdogan, as he stood up off Air Force One.
6: President Trump expected to allow Turkey back into the F-35 stealth fighter jet program. Israeli Prime Minister Benjamin Netanyahu, currently the only country, Israel, that operates the F-35 in the Middle East, does not want to see Erdogan receive these jets.
5: Fox's Lucas Thomason in Ankara. Russia's war in Ukraine will also be on the agenda. Ukraine's President Vladimir Zelensky speaking at the summit.
7: I want to emphasize this. Unlike Putin, we are not fighting this war for pleasure or for geopolitics. Russia brought this war to Ukraine.
5: Zelensky will meet with President Trump, who said yesterday he believes Russia's President Putin is under pressure to end the war. America's listening to Fox News.
4: WNAX News. Good morning, 7:44. It's Tuesday. It's the 7th. It's 72 outside. It's sunny. What more could you ask for? How about a high this afternoon of 92? Lows tonight, 74. Chance of showers late Wednesday afternoon. We're going to get up to around 93 before we get to the wet stuff. Overnight, 60% chance of rain Wednesday night. Lows going to drop down into the mid-60s. Then Thursday, partly sunny and 88. Warming up from there, 90 on Friday, 94 Saturday, 100 on Sunday. Maybe even in excess of that come Monday. We'll keep an eye on it. We'll let you know. Bob Ebden, the Nebraska Secretary of State, says he's puzzled by a Republican National Committee lawsuit challenging a very little-used part of Nebraska election law. The lawsuit targets a provision that allows U.S. citizens who live outside the country, who have never lived in the United States, to vote in Nebraska if one of their parents is a registered Nebraska voter and they are not registered in any other state. Now, the RNC argues that the law violates the state's constitution, the residency requirement. Ebden says the provision is almost never used. He doesn't understand why the RNC is focusing on it. He says the state has turned the lawsuit over to the attorney general, and if a court finds the section unconstitutional, Nebraska will stop registering voters under it. And Iowa Democratic U.S. Senate candidate Josh Turek ruled out his agricultural platform on Monday during a stop at a farm in Ankeny. Turek says he'll be pushing for federal right to repair law, giving farmers more access to parts, tools, software, things needed to fix their own equipment. He argues that dealer-only repair requirements cost producers valuable time and money when their machinery breaks down. Now, Turek is running for that Senate seat that's being vacated by Republican Joni Ernst. He's running against Republican Ashley Hinson, who is currently a U.S. representative. He also took aim at the tariff policies of President Trump. He says tariffs are driving up costs, hurting exports, and putting more pressure on family farms in Iowa. Meanwhile, Hinson, his opponent, she says his record shows he's out of step with agriculture in Iowa and argues that she is the candidate who will fight for farmers. Sunshine 71, Tuesday morning. From the WNAX Newsroom, I'm Tim Borman.
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0: So do you think when Sturgis happens, the amount of plays that this song gets on probably streaming services goes up, you know, exponentially?
1: It might, but I like to think it doesn't. I think there's enough people who've been there enough years that they're like, yeah, we don't need the same old, same old.
0: A friend of mine works for a radio company, and they're a wonderful radio company out in Rapid City. It's Home Slice. They do some imaginative stuff. But the rock station I used to program out there was the Fox, and it's changed dramatically. You know, when I was there, it was your Bob Seger and your Led Zeppelin and your you know, all your classic stuff. And it was a great station. Had monster ratings. We had like a 13 share out there while I was there, because it was all on me, because I was the programmer.
1: No, you were on, you know, an upward swing at that point in time in your career.
0: Yes, I was. I've been on the downward swing since then. But it was, you know, all this stuff. And I went out to Sturgis a few years ago because the band played out there. And the station has dramatically changed. It's all 80s and 90s rock, and it's like, yeah, there's a place for that, and you've updated it a little bit, but you're leaving a massive hole for the classics and stuff like that. Because I went out there with a friend of mine who works at that radio group, and okay, let's see how many, you know, Buck Cherry t-shirts as they're compared to like Bob Seger t-shirts, and I saw like 8 to 10 Seeger shirts. I didn't see anything for Buck Cherry or, you know, those 90s bands that are just kind of awful. But that, you know, that's the thing. I think there's a hole out there for a really good classic rock station. I think there's a return to, you know, the good music. There's so much great music that doesn't get played in a lot of places. Same around here in some regards, too. But, yeah, that's neither here nor there, I guess. I was just trying to fill 3 or 4 minutes, and came to my mind. But they're nice people out there, and they've got a pretty nice little operation. They're the ones they did over, I think it was Memorial Day, where they did like a summer mixtape shuffle on all of their stations. The country station, the rock station, the top 40 station. They just played a mix of everything from the biggest country songs to the biggest.

0: pop songs to the biggest classic rock songs. And it sounds really cool. It was like really? A mixtape. I think they did it last year. They did it this year again. I think I told you about that
1: last
0: year. And that is very imaginative. That's the kind of things that radio folk need to do to, you know, stay relevant, I guess, at this point.
1: Or we can talk about the things we ought to do.
0: Yeah, I guess. We can do that, too. So, well, we got to get out of the way because Keith's coming in. He rode his hog in today, and now he's riding into the studio with Markets Live at 55. So, Jim Wooster.
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1: 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This market update being brought to us by our friends at Grossenberg Implements. Looking back to the livestock trade yesterday, we've seen some two-sided trade, especially on the cattle front. Cattle futures were mixed. The cattle complex appeared to be struggling with some new lows again yesterday. Some liquidation is taking place. As far as the cash cattle market, not much going on yesterday, not much for bids nor asking prices. Just looking back over the weekend, cattle selling from 254 to 255. The box beef cutout values, choice down another 60 cents, now at $386.48. Select down $1.56 at $365.87. On the hog front, hogs held and continue to build some support. They were a little bit higher yesterday. Not much activity as well on the cash hog front. $97.21 is what we're showing here from last week. Pork cutouts were up 20 cents on the day. The national carcass value, $96.25, and in Omaha at $96.48. We are going to be looking for some two-sided trade as we officially kick off the market scene here at 8:30, especially on the livestock front. Overnight trade on the grain side of things, September corn steady at 438, December steady 457. August soybeans up a penny, 11.85. November up two, 11.94. September Chicago wheat down a penny, 6.12. Kansas City September wheat down 1.5, 6.48. Minneapolis September wheat up 1 penny at 6.30. And the September oat contracts up 4 cents at 3.39. USDA released their updated crop progress conditions report. They are reporting 67% of the U.S. corn crop good to excellent condition. With that in mind, no change for soybeans, 64% good to excellent. And they're saying as far as the winter wheat harvest, we're about 60% complete. That is a quick look at your market.
2: As Grandpa Bob always says, if it's in the shed, it ain't making you any money. 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
1: I'm Nicole Murray with Your Money Now. Boeing said it plans to begin operating a fourth 737 MAX assembly line at its Everett, Washington factory. The new line is part of the U.S. plane maker's long-term plans to significantly increase output of its popular single-aisle jetliner to keep up with historically high global demand for jets. Publicly released letters say the investment industry is urging Wall Street's top regulator to stick to its current practice of requiring quarterly reporting from publicly traded companies. Responses to a proposal to let companies opt for semi-annual reporting underscored a divide between investors. Payments firm Fiserv has held talks with U.S. banks, including J.P. Morgan and Bank of America, to sell its payments infrastructure business that handles debit card transactions. Reuters reports that the potential divestment comes as the payments-focused financial technology firm pursues a turnaround plan to improve performance after a difficult year.
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3: Talk in Turkey. I'm Chris Foster, Fox News. President Trump is in Ankara for a two-day NATO summit. The alliance announces 11 or billions of dollars in multinational arms deals as the president keeps up the pressure for Europe to spend more on its own defense. And he's met with Turkey's President Erdogan today.
4: Right from the beginning, good chemistry. We've had a very special relationship. Turkey has become, under the president, a very powerful country militarily.
3: There's some downtime next and a social dinner with the other world leaders. A hearing resumes in 2 hours in Utah about whether there's enough evidence to try Tyler Robinson for the conservative activist Charlie Kirk's murder.
5: Former State Bureau of Investigations agent David Hull testified that as they looked into the murder of Charlie Kirk last September, they were reviewing footage of what they believed to be the suspect's vehicle when they found out someone was turning themselves in.
6: And did you, at that point in time, did you receive a name from Washington County?
7: Yes, we did.
6: And what was that name?
7: Tyler Robinson.
5: Earlier in the day, Officer Chris Bagley testified he suspected the shooting came from the top of a building on the Utah Valley University campus, and dispatch confirmed someone had been seen on the roof.
8: The individual stood up after the shooting and ran northeast on the top of the Losi building.
5: Kirk's widow, Erica, and his parents are attending the hearing this week. Jessica Rosenthal, Fox News.
3: Team USA's World Cup dreams are dashed with a 4-1 loss to Belgium in their round of 16 match in Seattle. Fox Sports commentator Tyler Terrence.
9: Every single player showed up and had their worst game of the tournament individually, and it looked like that collectively, and it was such a gut punch for what otherwise was a perfect tournament for the U.S.
3: 2002 men's team was the last to make it this far before losing in the quarterfinals. Maine Senate candidate Graham Plattner was told to withdraw from the race by Senate leaders in the state's Democratic Party. He's accused of rape by a woman he was dating off and on 5 years ago. He denies it and says it'll take time off from the campaign for now. America's listening to Fox News.
10: 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I'm not going to say I told you so, but I will encourage you one more time to dial #250, say micro, and switch to a 5-star American wireless company that won't let you down. Pure Talk.
3: Paris appeals court has shortened a ban on French far-right political leader Marie Le Pen's ban on holding office. And now she can run for president next year, but she'd have to campaign from home, monitored with an ankle bracelet, serving out the rest of her sentence. Le Pen and other members of her national party were convicted last year of misusing European Parliament funds. Hamas offers to hand over authority in Gaza.
11: Hamas says it's dissolving the body that's governed Gaza for nearly 2 decades, with senior members resigning, though some technical and professional personnel would remain to run the Palestinian enclave's day-to-day affairs. Hamas describing this decision as evidence of its commitment to Gaza's reconstruction after years of war, but it did not say whether it plans to disarm or hand over security to an international force. It has offered to hand over control of the strip to a

0: U.S.-backed Palestinian Committee, the National Committee for the Administration of Gaza. President Trump's Board of Peace, which oversees that committee, says it'll assess the impact of the move based on actions, not promises. Lillian Wu, Fox News.
1: Four states are in court seeking more than $1 trillion in penalties from Facebook and Instagram parent company Meta.
2: Meta platform says California, Colorado, Kentucky, and New Jersey are seeking $1.4 trillion in penalties over claims that the company designed Facebook and Instagram to be addictive to children. The social media giant also

0: Children's Online Privacy Protection Act.
1: Fox's Tanya J. Powers. There are flash flood watches in New England, the Mid-Atlantic, and parts of the Appalachians today. I'm Chris Foster, Fox News.
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3: And good morning, 8:05 Tuesday. Currently outside 75, sunshine on our way to a high of 92. Partly cloudy as we head into tonight, 74 for an overnight low. There's a chance of rain developing tomorrow mid-afternoon. We're going to see sunshine prior to that. High is going to get to around 93. The chance of rain anywhere from 30% overnight up to 60% during the actual nighttime hours. And look for a low that's going to get down to around 66. Then Thursday, part-time sunshine, 88, partly sunny and 90 on Friday. Saturday, 94. Sunday, 100. Sunshine across the board. We will keep an eye on that forecast. We'll let you know if it changes as the day goes on. South Dakota Governor Larry Roden picked up a major endorsement on Monday from Sioux Falls Mayor Paul Ten Haken as Roden continues his bid for a full term in office. Ten Haken announced his support at Roden's Sioux Falls campaign headquarters, praising the governor's leadership and saying that Roden is the right person to lead South Dakota for the next 4 years. Ten Haken pointed to accomplishments achieved during Roden's 18 months in office, called the progress remarkable, and also praised the governor just as a general human being.
4: Never heard anyone question this guy's morals or his ethics, or his faith, or his character. And to me, those are the things that matter.
3: Now, Roden, on his turn at the mic, returned the praise.
5: I am just extremely thrilled to get your endorsement, because I've gained so much respect for your mayor through the years and what he's done for the city. And it was my honor to step up and help them.
3: Now, the endorsement got a pretty sharp response from the other opponent in that Republican primary runoff, Toby Doden. First on social media, Doden criticized Ten Haken's decision to endorse in the governor's race. He challenged the mayor's assessment of the state's economic performance. Then later, he downplayed the role of endorsements.
6: I had a couple endorsements. Everybody else had dozens of endorsements. I still beat them by a massive 6-point margin in a 4-way primary. If that doesn't tell you how doggone sick and tired the people in this state are of politicians like Larry Roden, nothing ever will.
3: Now, Roden and Doden are set to face off in the first ever gubernatorial primary runoff election. July 28th is the date of that. The winner advances to the general election to face Democratic candidate Dan Ahlers. We talked yesterday about the fact that South Dakota lawmakers are looking for ways to stabilize ambulance services across the state. The main course of action that they're taking is the Emergency Medical Services Funding Task Force, which is meeting during the interim before the next legislative session. They're exploring long-term funding options for EMS and whether or not ambulances should be classified as an essential state service, alongside things like police departments and fire departments. The chair of the task force is Senator Tim Reid out of Brookings. He says ambulances are not considered an essential state service at this point in time, but he adds that to create sustainable long-term funding, the state might want to look at reorganizing the services.
7: The Department of Health has started to approach the concept of, do we need to regionalize? And regionalization is always not fun because you got to bring independent entities together. But what needs to happen is there needs to be efficiencies that worked out in the system. And then also, you know, if you're going to fund it, you have to make sure that you're transparent on everything that's going on, if it's funded by government agencies.
3: Now, Reid said that can cover a lot of ground.
7: Government agencies could be the state, it can be the county, it can be the cities. And so all of this is kind of a big part of a puzzle. And the whole goal of it is to make sure that people everywhere in the state, you call 911, an ambulance will arrive for you, and then also that those services are sustainable.
3: Now, the task force will be holding their second meeting later this month. They're expected to meet a total of 5 times during the legislative interim. The members are working towards recommendations that they can make for a long-term EMS funding plan. And a Northeast Nebraska fireworks celebration is prompting a renewed warning about drone safety after a child was injured

0: during the Big Bang Boom event in Norfolk on the 4th of July. The Madison County Sheriff's Office says that the child was struck by a drone during the fireworks show. Investigators who are working with Norfolk police and event organizers used drone identification technology to locate the aircraft and then identify its operator. Authorities say that the pilot voluntarily contacted law enforcement and has cooperated with the investigation. Deputies are reviewing the incident to determine whether any Nebraska laws were violated, and the findings are going to be forwarded to the Federal Aviation Administration for further review. The sheriff's office does note that much of Norfolk is located within controlled airspace because of the proximity of the community to the regional airport, meaning drone operators may need FAA authorization before flying. Officials remind drone users that unauthorized flights near fireworks displays, festivals, and other large public events can create serious safety hazards and conflicts with authorized aircraft operations. The investigation remains ongoing. No additional information has been released at this point in time. We've got sunshine, 74, Tuesday morning. From the WNAX newsroom at 11 minutes after, I'm Tim Borman.
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0: Load, a perfect combination of strength and efficiency to penetrate crops. From Northside Grain in Laurel.
1: USDA has been taking some time reviewing how things have been going over this past year. I'm Keith Lundberg with your Farm News Update. The USDA efforts have been led by the Secretary of Agriculture, Brooke Rollins.
2: Thank you. Again, this work is a challenge and it's hard, but I'll never have a better job than this. And having the opportunity to fight every day for the people that I believe in so strongly, but also the patience and the grace to get this done. None of these changes can happen overnight. This was decades of policy that got us to this moment in time.
1: And with all the challenges going on within the ag industry, the secretary said we've been hearing more and more about farm bankruptcies.
2: It's interesting. We hear a lot about, well, bankruptcies are up 46%. And I say, okay, well, let's talk about the fact, well, first of all, one bankruptcy is one too many, of course. Yeah. And we have a concierge service at USDA to help. These are Chapter 12 bankruptcies, mostly reprioritization, not necessarily going out of business, but we have a 1,077,000 farms and ranches in America. Last year, our bankruptcies went from about 115 in 2024 to about 300 in 2025. That's about 0.003% of our total ranchers. Mm-hmm. So again, the headlines are screaming. A 46% increase in bankruptcies, and one bankruptcy is too many, but it's 0.003%.
1: The secretary pointed out there are other factors that are playing a role when it comes to our producers leaving the home farm.
2: We're losing a lot more of our family farms just from our farmers who are closing up shop, selling their land, putting solar, some of the government coming in, like in Arizona is happening, New York right now, taking the land, putting solar panels, et cetera, on it. That we really have to dig in, and we have to make sure, working across the states and across with the producers, that we're able to preserve. So that's what I would ask for, the continued partnership, the extraordinary leadership we're getting from the Hill. They're doing such a good job. I know you're talking to some of them today.
1: With your Farm News Update, I'm Keith Lundberg.
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4: I'm Charles Payne, and this is the Fox Business Report.
5: Crude oil prices have moved modestly higher after Iran's Revolutionary Guard fired at two commercial ships near the Strait of Hormuz. Chip stocks are skidding. Samsung is expecting a dramatic jump in its profit. However, Wall Street was anticipating an even stronger forecast. Nestle is changing some of its flavors to counter duller taste buds that can happen when its customers take GLP-1 weight loss drugs. The new flavors could include more spices or more pepper. The Trump administration's been looking into requests from corporations that they be allowed to pull back from reporting earnings every quarter and instead report twice a year. However, Reuters says an investment industry group is urging regulators to keep things as they are. That's your Fox Business Report. I'm Jenny Coselda. Invested in you.
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0: Ouch. You playing football.
1: Oh.
0: No, you remember in band, though, they had the dink, dink, those two, like, little clubs, little pieces of wood.
2: Maybe in third grade we had that.
0: What are those called, Tim?
2: Little tinks.
0: Timbales are drums.
3: It's a club. No. Are they claves?
0: Claves or something like that.
3: Well, I said it's a clave.
0: I'm going to play that song right now because it just bothers me.
2: Well, so why are you going to play it if it bothers you? That's weird.
0: It's a great song. That's what. It's weird tink, that it bothers
2: tink.
0: Me.
2: You know what the tink, tink I don't like?
0: What?
2: I don't like metal bats in college. Tink.
0: Tink, tink.
2: Tink.
0: I knew you were going to go there.
2: Tink.
0: Don't you have a dog named Tink?
2: No.
0: No?
2: No. There was a guy in my graduating class that we called Tinky.
0: Tinky?
2: And Tink for short. He didn't like that.
0: It's but better than Stinky.
2: We called him Tinky from a very young age. And I sometimes wonder where Tinky is today because he disappeared off the face of the earth, I think.
0: Hmm.
2: Hey, Tinky, if you're out there, give me a holler.
0: Poor Tinky. Now, I don't know, because of the limited dynamics of the AM radio signal, I'm not sure if you're going to hear the tink, but I'm going to play a little bit of this, and here we go.
2: Tink.
0: Hear you.
2: Tink.
0: Hear it?
2: Just barely. I'm okay with it.
0: Yeah, it goes on the whole song.
2: So does the guitar.
0: 5.5 minutes long.
2: The guitar goes on the whole song, too.
0: Yeah, but I like guitar. I don't like tink.
2: What's wrong with the tink?
0: Tink, tink. Come on.
2: You can barely hear the
0: it's
2: tink.
0: It's just like...
2: You know what you have just done? You've made it so people who never even heard the tink now hear the tink forever.
0: All they're going to hear. All they're going to hear. It's like...
2: What is wrong with you?
0: Some guy's girlfriend. Was it? Oh yeah, I want to be in the band. Okay, well you can have these two little blocks.
2: Why
0: and hit
2: was
0: those.
2: It? How do you know it wasn't the boyfriend that was? Why are you putting down women? Wow.
0: Huh? Oh, look at you. I'm not putting down women. It's just somebody who was like probably wasn't
2: as
0: in the band.
2: They can't like, play an instrument.
0: Yeah. Well, Linda
2: girls
0: McCartney
2: are,
0: did pretty well.
2: Girls are really good on the clarinet, right, guys?
0: And the flutes.
2: And the flutes.
0: And the flutes. Yeah. They're permeated with
2: Why
0: women.
2: Is it that they pigeonhole girls to play the clarinet and the flute?
4: Oh, you look like you're a clarinet person.
2: Well, it's like, yeah, stick this up your...
0: It's their choice to do that.
2: I know, but I think they're encouraged. You don't see very many... They don't encourage the girls to play the trombone.
0: Yeah.
2: Right?
0: There's some girls that play trombone.
2: Well, not very many. Right. Usually when you see a trombone, it's a guy.
0: Mm-hmm.
2: Right?
0: There is a, I think in Finn School at Harrisburg, there's a girl that plays, it's a huge saxophone. It must be a bass saxophone.
2: Really big saxophone.
0: Because she has to sit and she's on a stool because it goes,
2: It's a weird, weird saxophone.
0: But it sounds pretty good.
2: It's one of those they got at the secondhand store because that's all they could afford.
0: No,
2: right?
0: It's probably, it costs five times more than a normal
2: and
0: one,
2: it
0: I
2: very
0: feel
2: well
0: like.
2: Could. So. It's not good enough for a little daughter.
0: No, but, it's sorry I brought that up, but now, tink, tink, tink, tink,
2: tink.
0: There'll be a part coming up here where... Ugh!
2: You don't like that.
0: I don't like that.
3: You got to admire their rhythm and consistency.
2: Very consistent.
0: Yeah, I don't know. We'll see. It is 8:26. It was a festive show today.
2: I'll bet whoever's tinking that was a grass stomper when they were
0: probably. Were you in marching band, Tim? We had marching band back in high school.
3: Once in a while, they made us go out and walk around.
0: Yeah, I did that. Then I did it first 2 years of college too.
2: You did?
0: USD. Yeah.
2: Wow. Were you out on the field during the football games?
0: Yeah.
2: What did you play?
0: Bass drum.
2: Bass drum.
0: Boom, boom, boom.
2: So you had one of those.
0: Boom, boom,
2: you had your
0: boom.
2: Your belly out, holding it out there. Boom, boom, boom,
0: yep.
2: boom.
0: Yeah.
2: And when you would turn, you'd knock over the trumpet player.
0: I never knocked over anybody, and it'd be another drummer because the trumpet players weren't anywhere near us.
2: Oh, okay.
0: So, but I enjoyed
2: so
0: it.
2: You were the bass drum guy.
0: Yeah.
2: Now, what made you decide? You know what? I don't want to be the bass drum guy anymore.
0: 2 years was enough. I had,
2: Well, a lot of band members in college, they do the whole
0: four
2: thing.
0: 4 years. Yeah. I don't know.
2: Again.
0: I wasn't progressing, perhaps, maybe. Oh, I know what it
2: you
0: was.
2: You weren't progressing?
0: I got a part-time job in radio.
2: You wanted to be on the snare, didn't you?
0: No, I was

0: never good enough to be on the snare.
1: Oh.
0: Those
1: bass,
0: guys are
1: I
0: insane.
1: Could be a bass drummer, you know? I mean, that's not really that hard, right? Mm-hmm.
0: No, it's not.
1: And Keith's over there. Are you guys going to finish up here? He's got some very important information.
0: He's making calls over there.
1: He's got some very important information that he'd like to give to the public.
0: I don't know what the phone system we have here is. I don't know why you couldn't call from like another place to call somebody and then relay them in here. Because it's just, I don't know. It's, and to try and record somebody on the phone when you're not on the air, we can't do it. I mean, you have to do it in Jim's office.
1: Oh.
0: We have all this wonderful technology. We've got all this great equipment, and we can't do half of the things that we need to do
1: sometimes.
0: Sounds
1: like an engineering issue.
0: I think it might. I don't know. Yeah. Tim would agree.
1: Oh.
0: Because they want us.
1: It almost sounds like there's been a whole lot of private conversation, and we want to make it public and maybe pressure a little harder.
0: No, not really. This is top of mind awareness. Okay. But very soon here, when Viking football starts, if all the stars are aligning, we're supposed to interview Chad Greenway.
1: Now, who's this guy?
0: The guy from the Vikings?
1: He's a former Viking.
0: South Dakotan.
1: And a
0: Mount Vernon guy.
1: Lived around here somewhere.
0: Yeah. We're supposed to maybe interview him every Tuesday. Yeah. And they were like saying, well, you could do it in one of the production studios. I'm like, no, we're going to do it live.
1: Now, why would you do it in a production studio?
2: Well, we can't.
1: We can't do it live?
2: It's physically impossible to do it in a production
0: room. No, we're going to have to do it live.
1: Well, he can't. Oh, okay. He can just call one of
0: those. Yeah, he's going to have to call in, and we're going to do it live. We'll do it live.
1: We're going to do it live.
0: Yeah.
1: Are we
0: going to
1: do it live, Tim?
2: Well, we don't have a phone that goes into a production studio.
0: Yeah.
1: Oh. Well, you don't want to do it in a production studio.
2: We can't.
1: You got to do it and do it live.
0: You want to do it live?
2: We can't.
0: Yeah. So I'm excited to possibly do that, and hopefully it comes together. But yeah, we're going to be doing it.
1: Is it going to be fun?
0: He's a fun guy.
1: Remember when we had Mark Gronowski on?
0: Yeah.
1: And we were like, it was like, and then you would conveniently forget the call. You remember that?
0: Hey, Crawford set this whole thing up with the quarterback up there at SDSU.
1: No, he set it up. And I'm like, yeah, we could probably do something like
0: that. Then
1: he reached out to us.
0: If you didn't call at the right time, then he already went to class or something like that.
1: Yeah, and then he just stopped calling him.
0: Yeah.
1: He was the quarterback for SDSU, and then he went to Iowa.
0: Yeah.
1: And then he threw the ball funny, too.
0: Crawford's like, ask him if he's getting a lot of girls. Things like that. I don't even know this guy.
1: I did not say that. I might have had some other questions, but that was not one of them.
0: I think that was one of them.
1: I remember
2: the one that I sat in on where you called him, and you were like, what a big win. Did you go out and just enjoy yourself and celebrate that big win?
3: I went to class.
4: Yeah, I went back and studied the playbook.
1: He's an engineer. He was an engineering major.
2: I know, but Scott's entire interview went right out the window because all of his questions were built on his answers.
1: Well, we were trying to have a little fun with him, and I was like, there was not going to be any fun.
0: No fun allowed.
2: There are times when you just can't
1: have fun. I'm wondering the same thing about Greenway. That's all I'm saying.
0: We'll see. We'll see.
2: It's all going to depend on whether or not he's on an upswing.
0: All right. Speaking of fun, we're getting rid of, us being fun and having Keith being fun, because
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0: Cattle futures this morning are opening up here just a little bit higher. We are seeing some pressure as we open up the livestock, the hog market. There we go. And over on the grain side of things, again, we are seeing a little bit of a green with soybeans and wheat, some pressure here and there on the corn market. Hey, good morning, everyone. I'm Keith Weinberg with a look at your opening markets here on Radio 570 WNAX. Looking at the livestock trade as we officially ring the bell here this morning. August live cattle up 45 cents at 239.52. October is up 50 cents at 235.15. December up 47, 234.95. February up 52 at 235.72. April up 52 cents at 236.17. Looking at the feeder cattle market, we find August this morning up 80 cents at 361.60. September up 42 at 358.30. October up 25, 355.05. November up 7 cents at 351.90. January up 10 cents at 345.80. Over on the hog side of things, July hogs this morning, lean hogs down 7 cents, 93.27. August down 75, 97, 77. October down 35 at 82.22. December down 12, 74.17. And February down 7 cents here this morning at 77.80. Time to check in this morning with Brad Coima, Coima, and at Varlick, based out of Sioux Center, Iowa. Brad, appreciate you being on here this morning with us. It's Tuesday. Looking at the cattle trade, we are seeing a little bit higher markets. I know you and I were talking about the cash front right around that 254, 55 area as we wrapped up things here last week. But we cannot help but notice what's going on with these box beef cutout values. Your take here this morning.
1: All right. Thanks for having me on here, Keith. We finished. We kind of limped into the finish line last week here. I think if you had to sell cattle on Friday, probably 255 would have been all of it. And that comes just a couple of weeks from when we had 262. Still a nice market. I guess I'll remind everybody the first time we got to 255 how excited we were. So it's still a big market. But you've got the seasonality of what typically happens to box beef to cover that, like you said, after the 4th of July is, unfortunately, it's a pretty strong seasonal that we back off. We kind of switch away from this middle meat feature that starts before Mother's Day, really. And then after the 4th of July, typically you go to more of a hamburger hot dog type of a deal. Now, demand for the grind for the hamburger type stuff continues to be very good, but it's certainly showed some signs of slowing on some of the what we call the middle meats, which would be the steak cuts, right? So, not that I'm, running a pity party for the packer, but I'm just stating analytically that packer margins are poor, and they're probably going to get poorer because the boxes are going to get sloppy unless the cash market goes down. You're starting to see the hangover a little bit now, finally, of Lexington being closed. A lot of the cattle there, that was largely a formula plant, and so now those formula cattle have gone to a couple of other plants, and you can see that they're noticeably absent from the cash trade. So, I don't know, I feel like cash feels kind of heavy this week. I hope it's steady. I hope I'm wrong, but it feels like it's going to be a little bit softer. So cash cattle, the beef, charts, no runaway either, and we start the roll tomorrow, so there'll be a little extra selling in the front end of the market because of the fund roll.
0: And I believe, too, you've got to take the time and weed through the weeds, if I say, because we have plant closures, we have talks about strikes, we have talk about big chains that are going to be looking at cutting prices at the counter. Things like that we've got to take into account, too, don't we?
1: Yeah, and the logic and the wisdom or lack thereof. Whatever. I guess we should stay above board. But I mean, really, this whole story about lowering the price at Walmart and then the $500 million bailout of I don't know. I thought we used to be conservative. I don't understand the logic here at all of what's going on. It would seem to me like that they're trying to warm us up to the idea of maybe opening the border. Although I'd be really surprised if they do it in the summertime. But we'll see. It's a lot of outside news going on. Do your best to navigate it here. I've been trying to urge a little bit of thoughtfulness in terms of price protection here.

0: here on the cattle market. Hopefully everybody's listening in and getting a little of that done.
1: Over on the hog side of things, futures a little bit lower here this morning. Not much so far on the cash front, 96, 97, 98 in that area. Those pork cutouts, they've been jumping around here lately again.
0: Finally, a little bit of strength here on the cutout. Been really, really disappointed in the lack of demand here on the pork. When you compare it to what's going on in the beef market, one would think they could have had a little better place. Domestically, it's okay, but boy, you'd think it would be better than okay. And global demand is, other than a little bit of business in Mexico, it's poor, really poor. I thought maybe we'd get a little lift here out of some of that demand because of the World Cup, and maybe we did. But that's not going to last forever either, as that winds down here in another week or two. So funds are big short. We need to get the market high enough to get the funds to come out. And to do that, I think you might need to get August a little bit above 90. It's not that far away, but that's what's going to have to happen here. We got to get some fun short covering.
1: All right, sir. Switching over to the grain side of things, we are seeing some green here again this morning. We did have a splash sale here overnight, about 105,000 metric tons of soybean cake and meal going out the door to Colombia. We are watching the weather, of course, and on the board, September corn is up 2 cents at 440, December up 2.5, 460, March up 2.25, 474, May up 2.25 at 482. August soybeans up 4.5 cents, 1188. September up 4, 1185. November up 4 at 1196. And March up 4 at 1211. August soybean meal up $2.70 a ton, 315.50. September up 290 at 314.10. Soybean oil market, August up 18 at 67.94. September up 21 at 67.60. Wheat trade, September Chicago up 3 cents at 617, December up 3, 634, March up 3 at 644. Kansas City, September wheat up 2 at 651, December up a penny, 665. Minneapolis, September wheat up 4.5, 634, December as well up 4.5, 655. And rounding out the grain, September oat contracts here this morning are up 6.75 at 342.25. Again, visiting this morning with Brad Coima, Coima, Coima, and Varlick, based out of Sioux Center, Iowa. And looking at the grain trade, kind of a continuation from yesterday. A little green on the screen. A lot of talk about weather conditions, hot, dry weather expected here over the next 10 days or so.
0: Absolutely. And, maybe even a little bit further reaching than that. I think that this is the time of year you talk about weather. So particularly one weather model suggests in that 11 to 14 day that we're going to build this ridge. Now, there's basically two general ways that people look at the weather. The other one's got that whole ridge shifting back to the west, so we'll see how that goes. I would say the longer term the forecast, the less accurate typically they are. That's always out there. But when you're at a price level like we are, we're not at a big price. You get these. I was really delighted to see the market yesterday finally get off its tail and get going here with a little bit of news. I would caution everybody, we're getting late enough in the season. If you've had rain, like our area at 6 inches of rain, it can be warm for a little while. To think about using some of these rallies as pricing opportunities. The other thing that's in the market other than the weather, I do think you're right, Keith, that the weather is the main thing, is a little China talk. Some rumor, some maybe substantiated, I'm hearing some talk that there's some bean cargoes going that direction. They did mention yesterday that this Qi is going to come to Washington, D.C. in September. So hope springs eternal, right? I mean, whenever China's in the first paragraph, everybody, pays attention. Because certainly, that's been a big black hole since the whole tariff thing started. So we'll see. There might be a little bit of stuff out there that could give us a little lift.
1: Yeah, and I've heard a little bit about maybe some corn. Hey, Brad, appreciate the help as always here on the Tuesday morning. You have a fantastic day, sir.
0: You're welcome. Thanks.
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5: I'm flipping that around. It still doesn't give me a temper.
4: I'm guessing 75 out there. We're going to 93 today. And it'll be a warm one out there. We'll do a full forecast here in a little bit. Right now, I'm making room for Tim in the news. What's going on?
6: We got an 18-year-old Brookings man sitting in jail in Sioux City. We'll tell you why. And in Sioux Falls, the recount for the mayor starts tomorrow morning at 9. We'll give you the details after we check in with Fox News.
7: News. I'm Therese Crowley. President Trump in talks with Turkish President Erdogan, who's hosting the NATO summit on the balance of power in the Middle East, NATO and Russia's Ukraine war. Ukraine tipping the balance there with drone strikes, hitting Russian oil plants 200 times, knocking out 40% of Russia's refining, says President Zelensky.
8: Ukrainian drones broke through Russia's defenses and struck a Russian oil refinery in Siberia. And this is not an exception. It's the new reality.
7: President Trump says both sides want to end it. Maine Senate Democrat candidate Graham Plattner being urged to drop out 1 week to the deadline after new credible allegations from a former girlfriend that he raped her. Democrat Ro Khanna pulling his endorsement. Senators Gillibrand and Chuck Schumer pulling his campaign cash. America's listening to Fox News.
6: 570 WNAX News. Good morning. 845, 75 outside, sunshine. Going to get up to 92 today. Partly cloudy tonight, 74. 30% chance of showers developing mid to late afternoon on Wednesday. We're going to see sunshine before that, a temp that's going to get up to around 93. The chance of precip turning into a 60% possibility overnight Wednesday night. Then Thursday, partly sunny and 88. There we go. And then partly sunny and 90. On Friday to roll us into the weekend. We'll keep an eye on the weather, keep you informed. A recount of the Sioux Falls mayoral election is set to begin tomorrow morning. Officials prepare to take a second look at ballots that were cast in that two-vote difference race. The recount board is convening, like I said, at 9 a.m. That's going to be at the Minnehaha County Administration Building. City officials say three members have been appointed to oversee the process. The board consists of attorney Justin Smith, who was selected by candidate Christine Erickson, attorney Matthew Tisdall, selected by candidate Jamie Smith, and retired circuit judge Rodney Steele, appointed by the Sioux Falls City Clerk's Office. Members of the public will be allowed to observe the proceedings from the third floor of the administration building. That's located at 415 North Dakota Avenue. City officials estimate the whole thing's going to take a little more than 10 hours as the ballots from the election are reviewed and verified. And an 18-year-old Brookings man is facing felony charges following a stabbing in Sioux City on the 4th of July that left two people injured. According to the Sioux City PD, officers were called to a home at 1:20 in the morning with reports of a stabbing. When they got there, they found two men suffering from knife wounds. Both were transported to local hospitals. One victim suffered non-life-threatening injuries. The other reportedly sustained life-threatening injuries. The incident all began, according to court documents, when 18-year-old Marcus Riley got involved in an argument with an underage male. That turned into a physical fight. A third man, identified as Ted Cooper, tried to break up the confrontation. He got stabbed. Riley then went into the house, into the kitchen, got a knife from the sink, came back, confronted the juvenile again. The fight started up again, and he stabbed him multiple times. Riley was arrested later in the day, booked into the Woodbury County Jail. He's charged with a Class C felony, and the investigation is ongoing. Sunshine 75, Tuesday morning. From the WNAX Newsroom, I'm Tim Bortman.
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0: I'm Nicole Murray with Your Money Now. Stocks are kicking off the trading day mixed. The Dow is up by more than 100 points. The Nasdaq down by more than 100 points. Microsoft said it is laying off 4,800 employees immediately after carrying out a voluntary retirement program. The company's Xbox video game unit is cutting one-fifth of its staff, and four studios will go independent. Microsoft stock is down 19% this year. Walmart said it will cut prices on many summer barbecue favorites, including meat, chips, and soda, following a Truth Social post from President Trump saying the retailer was doing so at his administration's request. Walmart said in a statement that the price of 1 pound of 73% ground beef roll would drop by roughly 12%. A federal judge has rejected United Airlines' bid to dismiss a lawsuit by passengers who complained they paid extra money to sit in window seats, only to discover their seats had no windows. The judge rejected United's defense that window referred to the location of a seat relative to the cabin wall and aisle. That's Your Money Now.
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3: It is 8:54 here, 570 WNEX. Going to take a look at the weather forecast before we hit markets at 55 here. Sunny, warm, 92 today. Winds could gust up to 25 from the southwest. 74 for tonight's low. 30% chance of storms tomorrow, mainly after 5, high of 93. Showers and thunderstorms tomorrow night possible. And a low of 66, partly sunny 88 Thursday, Friday near 90. 94 on Saturday, saying 100 on Sunday, and 102 on Monday. Right now, 75 here in Yankton. 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
7: 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Looking at our livestock trade, we find August live cattle down 45 cents to 38.65. October down 37 to 34.27. December down 10 cents to 34.37. And February down 2 at 235.10. Feeder cattle market, August up 67 at 361.17. September up 12, 358.05. October down 7 at 354.72. And November down 47 cents at 351.25. Lean hog trade, July down 15 cents, 93.20. August is down $1.52 at 97.02. October down 62 cents, $82 even. And December down 17 at 74.15. On the grain side of things, we find September corn down a penny now at 437.5. December is steady, 457. March holding tight, steady at 472. May as well holding steady at 481. August soybeans, they're down 3 cents now, 1181. September down 2, 1178. November down 1.5 at 1190 and 3/4. March is down a half a cent at 1207. August soybean meal up 40 cents a ton, 313.20. September up 30 cents, 311.50. Soybean oil market, August up 36 points at 68.12. September up 38 at 67.74. Looking at our wheat trade, Chicago, September is up a half a cent, 614, 3/4. December steady, 629. March up a penny at 641. Kansas City, September wheat down a half a cent, right at 649.25. December down a penny, 663. March down 1.5 at 675. Minneapolis, September wheat up 4.5, 634. December as well up 4.5, 655. March up 4.75 at 674. And rounding out the grain trade, September oats up 6.5, 342. December up 9 at 356.

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2: They failed the test. I'm Chris Foster, Fox News. President Trump in Turkey for a NATO summit says in a way he was testing our allies, asking for help with the military operation against Iran.
3: Italy turned us down, and Germany turned us down, and France turned us down.
2: The president, meantime, tells Turkey's President Erdogan that he will lift sanctions for purchasing a Russian missile system.
4: President Trump suggested he wouldn't have attended the summit if his friend wasn't hosting. Ukrainian leader Volodymyr Zelensky could also meet with the president this week, and he wants more air defenses.
5: Russia brought this war to Ukraine, and it's killing our people. It wants to destroy our independence, and we are only defending.
4: In Ankara, Turkey, Jonathan Savage, Fox News.
2: Iran's military has hit two commercial ships in the Strait of Hormuz. No casualties reported. The last time this happened, the U.S. launched more strikes in Iran, and Iran retaliated with attacks on neighbors hosting U.S. military bases. Oil prices are higher today. A Senate candidate that's had a lot of Democrats excited may be forced out of the race by a controversy too big for party leaders to ignore this time. Graham Plattner is accused of raping a woman he was casually dating 5 years ago after showing up drunk at her house.
6: I remember just at first being like, hey, I'm not into this. I had recognized that he wasn't listening to me. It wasn't just that he wasn't hearing me or whatnot. And then I recognized his level of intoxication, and I knew in that moment I wasn't safe.
2: Jimmy Roscoe on CNN last night, Plattner in a video on social media.
7: Regardless of the inaccuracy of the reporting, but mindful of the political reality it will inflict, we are taking the time to reflect on the best path forward for the state that I love, the people that I love, the movement I belong to, and the goal of defeating Susan Collins.
2: The state Democratic Party can replace him on the ballot if he withdraws by next Monday. Well, no more World Cup for Team USA, eliminated by a 4-1 loss to Belgium. Today's matches are Argentina against Egypt and Switzerland versus Colombia. 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
8: 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I'm not going to say I told you so, but I will encourage you one more time to dial #250, say micro, and switch to a 5-star American wireless company that won't let you down. Pure Talk.
2: A judge in London dismisses privacy invasion lawsuits against the publisher of the Daily Mail newspaper, filed by a group including Prince Harry, Elton John, and Elizabeth Hurley. It claims Associated Newspapers Limited had engaged in unlawful activities. The judge said there was a realistic possibility that news came from legitimate sources. The family of a man who died in custody in Tennessee is demanding to know why it happened.
9: 34-year-old Darius Chappell was found unresponsive in the Montgomery County Jail 4 days after he was arrested, June 29th, in which a canine was deployed. His family questioning Chappell's death, his ex-wife Jessica Pons.
10: They thought it to be appropriate to let this canine dog attack him.
9: Investigators say Chappell was wanted for felony parole violation when Clarksville police and Montgomery County deputies tried to arrest him. That Chappell resisted, evaded, and assaulted a first responder, that a canine was deployed during the struggle, and that Chappell was later medically cleared at a hospital. The Tennessee Bureau of Investigation is looking into it. Jeff Manasso, Fox News.
2: Walmart announces some price drops. President Trump says he's the reason why.
11: President Trump says Walmart is lowering prices on things like ground beef at his administration's request to celebrate the country's 250th birthday. In a social media post, the president encouraged Americans to shop at Walmart. In its own announcement, the retailer confirmed the price drops, but did not mention President Trump or the administration, writing instead, the price rollbacks are designed to help customers and members make the most of summer. The statement says price cuts include ground beef, corn, red cherries, ice cream, potato chips, and soda. In Washington, Jared Halpern, Fox News.
2: The roller coaster for artificial intelligence-related stocks is heading down today. Tech-heavy

0: Dodge County Sheriff Dustin Weitzel has pled guilty in federal court to one count of wire fraud. The U.S. Attorney's Office in Nebraska says the 46-year-old Fremont man admitted to making unauthorized transfers from accounts belonging to the Dodge County Fraternal Order of Police, Lodge 17, where he served as treasurer before he was elected sheriff. Prosecutors say that Weitzel moved roughly $45,500 from the lodge's bank accounts into his personal accounts between the years of 2018 and 2022. Federal prosecutors say some of the transfers were used to prevent overdrafts in Weitzel's personal accounts. Now, he has repaid just over $40,750 of that, leaving around $4,700 unaccounted for. Investigators say Weitzel admitted to the transfers during an interview. As part of the plea agreement, he will surrender his law enforcement certification prior to sentencing and will not work as a law enforcement officer ever again. Sentencing is scheduled for October 1st in federal court. Wire fraud carries a maximum penalty of 20 years in federal prison and a fine of up to $250,000. And Iowa Senator Chuck Grassley says Congress may need to step into the birthright citizenship debate after the U.S. Supreme Court struck down President Donald Trump's 2025 executive order aimed at ending automatic citizenship for some children who were born in the United States.
1: I think there's a very narrow area where the federal government should get involved. It's subterfuge to get people to get into the country just because a baby's born here.
0: Now, the senator went on to say that in his opinion, what's happening is an abuse of our constitutional privileges.
1: There's an industry, and I don't know how big this industry it is, and it probably involves wealthy people from other countries, but there's a crusade for a lot of people to come to this country in the late stages of pregnancy to give birth to a baby and then turn around and go back.
0: Now, Grassley went on to explain how this can go on to become an issue.
1: They do it for the sole purpose of having a citizen of the United States. They can go back to their country after the baby's born, but they can come back into this country anytime they want to under family reunification. I think that ought to be stopped.
0: Now, the court said that the 14th Amendment does make a child born in the United States a citizen at birth. That includes children of parents who are in the country illegally or are here on a temporary visa. Grassley said that on his part, he is not pushing to repeal the amendment. He just believes Congress can stop the abuse of the rules as they exist. He says, in his opinion, immigration laws must be followed. Sunshine, 75 on your Tuesday morning. From the WNAX newsroom, I'm Tim Borman.
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0: As Grandpa Bob always says, if it's in the shed, it ain't making you any money. 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
2: Hey, hey, good morning, everyone, and welcome to your Tuesday morning edition of our WNAX 5 State Farm Report. I'm Keith Lundberg alongside with you here this morning as we are in the WNAX Farm Studios. Our thanks here this morning to Axiom Chiropractic and Neuropathy, located in Sioux Falls, for helping us out, making this program a possibility. 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Well, coming up on today's program, we are going to be teaming up with the great folks at the South Dakota Department of Agriculture. We are going to be talking to the Executive Secretary of the South Dakota Association of Weed Control. Those pesty weeds. We're going to talk about that. And coming up at 9:40, we're going to check in with our friend Kelly Brunkhorst, the Executive Director of the Nebraska Corn Growers Association. There is a lot going on within the corn industry, and we are going to talk about that. All that and a whole lot more. Colin's going to step in, take a look what's going on with our ag weather. Complete check.
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0: weather update. Showers continue across the northern plains this week. Hot this weekend. Several disturbances moving through the Dakotas, Montana, and Wyoming will bring periods of showers throughout the week. Recent and forecast rainfall should continue to boost soil moisture and ease drought. It's also doing so in sporadic fashion. Temperatures will remain milder this week, but will increase this weekend. The region is likely to be on the edge of heat next week, which may or may not cause stress depending on how hot it remains. Isolated showers for the central and southern plains becoming more scattered late in the week. Widespread areas of showers and thunderstorms developed in Nebraska, Kansas, Colorado, Oklahoma, and Texas over the weekend, producing some areas of heavy rain and severe weather. Some areas of showers will be possible for the next couple of days, but will be more likely starting Thursday as a front slips southward through the region. Showers will likely continue across the far south into next week. Seasonably warm temperatures will continue this week. We may see temperatures increasing this weekend into next week for a time, though some issues with stress will show up. Recent rainfall should also help for crop growth. Areas of showers moving across the Midwest and heat next week. A system will slowly move through the region that includes Minnesota, Iowa, Missouri, Wisconsin this week, producing widespread showers and thunderstorms into the weekend. Some heat will return to the upper Midwest this weekend into early next week, but models disagree on a front bringing relief. It's more likely than not that a front does come through, keeping the heat muted. Overall, it's still a good pattern for developing corn and soybeans in most of the region, though chances for heat should be monitored as corn starts to pollinate. Scattered showers continue across the Delta. Areas of showers and thunderstorms developed in Kentucky, Tennessee, Arkansas, Louisiana, and Mississippi over the weekend. A system stalling around the region and to the east will continue showers for the next few days. Another front moving through late this week and weekend will bring more and will tend to continue showers across the south next week. Overall, soil moisture continues to remain high across a lot of the region, favorable for developing cotton and soybeans. At the next WNAX Ag Weather Update, we'll see what's happening in Canada, Europe, the Black Sea region, China, and Australia. From the WNAX Weather Center, I'm Colin Strombeck. That next report is at 125.
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0: chemical will do the job, and we'll make the neighbors all happy.
1: Mm-hmm. When is the optimate time to get your weeds controlled, like what you're talking about here, Gary?
0: Well, actually, we need to hit them before there's a bud, before there's fuzz, before there's color. And that it varies. You know, I was out this morning, and I sprayed patches that are just 3 inches in diameter on the ground today. And right beside them is a plant that's knee-high and all fuzzed out. So that's why we're trying to say mow it, so we get it all started at the same time. We've had rain across the area. We've had high temperatures that we can't spray. Let's mow and be ready to go this fall when there's a regrowth that we can treat.
1: Mm-hmm. That's one thing, getting out there scouting, checking out these weeds. We do know one thing for sure, Gary. It doesn't matter if it's too wet or if it's too dry. Our weeds really don't care, do they? They grow wherever they want to.
0: That's right. And if you own it, you're responsible for it. Whether you're in a house in town, on Main Street in town, an acreage out in the country, or a big farm, we're all responsible for what we own or operate. And that doesn't matter whether you're an individual, a city, a county, a township, a state, or a government agency. We're all responsible for what we own.
1: Yeah. I remember when I was either combining corn or soybeans in the fall, and I got into a weed patch that maybe I didn't take care of very nicely. Shame on Keith. But my concern with that, Gary, is that seed actually gets into that combine, and now you're spreading it not only right there, but they can travel for a little bit before they go out the back into that combine.
0: Well, yes, and worse than that, when we have a fuzz field coming, it'll be 10,000 feet in the air. They'll find it with the airplanes. And how far that goes, who can tell? We know that the germination possibility is small compared to the number of seeds. But when you have a million seeds in each cubic yard, it don't only take two to make a patch. And the longer we wait, the more it costs to treat that patch. And the bigger the patch is. And the patch that we thought we had, there's another one just over the hill.
1: Now, if somebody's looking for some more information, Gary, maybe would like to have you folks come on out and take a peek at maybe a weed and maybe the best way to control them. I'm guessing you can go onto the webpage under what, the South Dakota Department of Ag or so?
0: Well, there is information there. There's also the South Dakota Association of County Weed and Pest Boards. There's also a college site that will have you control information. There's programs up for your phone that will take a picture and tell you what it is. Then you've got information to go to know where to find what to do and what to use and what license you need to do it. And every one of us is responsible for that.
1: Yeah. You talked there about technology. I've done that. I have used my phone. I'm walking along, which I do every day. I try to get my walk in, and I see a different weed, and they're like, what is that? Is that a button weed, or is that some kind of sunflower? And you take a picture of it. That is pretty darn slick, isn't it?
0: That is very helpful. I am very poor at identifying weeds in all the different stages. I can tell it when they're blossoming or maybe in their rosette. But there's a million stages between that. And there's way more weeds than I know. But iPad or that phone with that sight on it, it gives you a contact. And I want to remind everyone that if you've got a problem, we're going to have a Brown County Fair here directly. We're going to have a Dakota Fest here just a month away. We've got State Fair 2 weeks later. And every one of those shows, if you bring a sample of what you've got a problem with, we'll be able to identify it and give you a thoughts on how to address it. But right now, if you find it, mow it. We still need to control it.
1: Yeah.

0: That's the secret right there. Hey, I appreciate you bringing that up about, I know, again, teaming up with you at Dakota Fest normally, you do the same thing, bring in those plants, those weeds, we'll take a peek at that. And I've seen you do that right there at our booth, and it's always fun. But what a great opportunity for people to come in and ask questions, and don't be afraid to ask, right?
1: That's right. We'll have a lot of primitive information, but your phone is always with you. And that lets you look it up today, now, and you probably recall it more than you will out of a page.
0: Well, Gary, again, I thank you so much for being with us here today talking about this important topic, weeds. Like I said, they're very pesty. They're kind of like the mosquitoes that are out there. And before I let you go, sir, you got to give us an update on your thoughts, anything that I didn't touch on here this morning.
1: Well, I think you've done very well. We want to encourage you to understand that if it's on your property, you're responsible. And if you don't take that responsibility, the laws are in place to say you will or we will for you. And that cost all comes to you.
0: Mm-hmm. So again, we're not just talking about out in the farm. We're also talking about those that are in town with those pesty weeds.
1: That's right. Every alley seems to have its share. And the high influence doesn't really make any difference when the weeds are concerned.
0: No, they don't care. They don't care. Again, Gary, give us the right direction where we could go to find out more information.
1: Well, I would recommend you go to the Department of Ag in South Dakota. They have a website with plant identification and control. The association has a website, SD Association of Weed and Pests. And the college, I can't tell you what theirs is, but they've got several that deal with weeds only. And that information is free. It's downloadable. It's there for you.
0: Mm-hmm.
1: And it's your tax dollars at work.
0: Now, Gary, do you get a chance to go into schools? Like, for an example, you're talking there about college kids and stuff. Do you get a chance to go into schools and talk about weed control?
1: We have a few supervisors that you that get to do that.
0: Okay.
1: And it helps to educate that kid. You know, years ago, we had a blow the whistle on thistle. And we had little whistles that we were giving away, and they were very annoying. But our statement was, blow the whistle on thistle when you or dad or mom see it. Make it recognized. Tell somebody that you found it. It's not a crime. You don't have to identify yourself. Just say where it is. And everybody can benefit from helping be eyes and ears for South Dakota.
0: There you go. Working together, some kind of partnership, right, Gary?
1: Right.
0: Here you go. Well, again, sir, thank you so much for taking time being with me here this morning. I just thought that would be kind of interesting to talk a little bit about weed control. Like I said, I've talked to you before a few different times, and always kind of fun to visit. And usually we're timed, you know, we got a couple minutes, so I wanted to take more time here today. So thank you so much for your time and all your efforts. Really appreciate it, sir.
1: Thank you for WNAX and their support of us throughout the years.
0: Appreciate that. That is my special guest here today, Gary. He's the Executive Secretary of the South Dakota Association of Weed Control. Again, with our friends there at the South Dakota Department of Agriculture, all of our friends and our guests here today on Radio 570 WNAX. Going to take a quick break. I'll be back with a look at what's going on with markets. We'll see how they're going here today.
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2: 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Take a look at what's going on with the livestock markets here this morning. August live cattle down 80 cents to 38.30. October down 70 cents to 33.95. December down 52 at 233.95. February down 32 at 234.87. April down 30 cents at 235.52. Feeder cattle market, August up 67 cents at 361.17. September up 5 at 357.87. October down 35 at 354.45. November down 60 cents at 351.12. January down 72 at 344.97. Lean hog trade, July contracts down 32 cents, right at $93 even. August is down $2.10, $96.45. October down 92 at $81.65. December down 50 cents, $73.82. February down 25 at $77.62. Looking at the cash cattle market real quick around the Midwest, not much going on here so far this morning. No bids, no asking prices to note. We did see some cleanup sales essentially through the weekend. Interesting, we were looking at cash cattle sales last week, right around Tuesday, Wednesday, around 260 to 262. And then Wednesday, Thursday, Friday, Saturday, 254-ish to 256. That's kind of where we wrap things up here over the weekend as well. Box beef cutout values. Choice was down 60 cents yesterday afternoon, 386.48. Select down $1.56 at 365.87. We'll have an update during our 1230 markets on the new box beef cutout values. Cash hog market, not much going on there as well. I see kind of the average $97.21 at the reports. Pork cutouts, 20 cents higher on today. The national carcass value, $96.25, and in Omaha at $96.48. Switching over to the grain side of things here this morning, we did have an export sales splash overnight. We did have 105,000 metric tons of soybean cake and meal go out the door to Colombia. But in the meantime, we are seeing some pressure pretty well all the way around, maybe a little bit of a correction from yesterday. September corn down 2.25 at 436. December down 1.75, 456. March down 1.75 at 470. May down 1.25 at 479.25. Soybean trade, August beans down 5 cents at 11.79. September down 5, 11.76. November down 4.25 at 11.88. And March is down 3.5 at 12.04. Elsewhere across the grain scene, we find the August soybean meal contracts. They're down $1.70 a ton, $3.11.30. September down $1.60 at $3.09.60. October down $2.20 at $3.07.90. Soybean oil market, looking at that market here this morning, August is up 52 cents at $68.28. September up 54 at $67.93. October is up 55 cents at $67.49. On the wheat side of things, September Chicago is down a half a cent, 613.5. December down a penny, 627. March is down a half a cent at 640.5. Kansas City, September wheat down 4.75 cents, 645. December is down 5.5, 658. March is down 5.75 at 670. Minneapolis, September wheat essentially steady at 629. December as well steady, 651. March is up a half a cent

0: at 6.50 and a half. On the oats side, September contracts up 6 cents at 3.41. December is up 7 and a half at 3.54 and a 3/4. USDA did release their weekly crop progress conditions report here yesterday afternoon. According to that report, they are saying about 16% of the U.S. corn crop is now silking. As far as in the corn dough stage, about 3% of that. The condition of the U.S. corn crop, about 67% good to excellent condition, exactly the same as a week ago, and about 8% poor to very poor. Soybean side setting pods about 9% so far, and as far as the condition of the U.S. soybean crop, we dropped 1% in the good to excellent category, still 64%, poor to very poor at 8%. And also been watching what's going on with the winter wheat harvest for our Kansas listeners. They're at 91% complete, Nebraska 25%, and South Dakota at 2%. In all reality, they're saying about 60% of the winter wheat crop has now been harvested. Hey, there you go. That's a quick look at what we have with market information here this morning, your Midwest Morning Markets. Right, we're going to take a break. We're going to hear from Fox News. We'll hear from our WNAX newsroom on what they have, they're working on, as we make our way into the 10 o'clock hour. And we'll
1: As Grandpa Bob always says, if it's in the shed, it ain't making you any money. 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
2: Fox News, I'm CJ Papa. The military band playing, featuring a 21-gun salute when President Trump arrived at the presidential compound in Turkey. President Trump and President Erdogan holding court, a major topic, F-35 U.S. fighter jets.
3: We have a better relationship with Turkey, and Turkey's been in many ways much more loyal than other countries that we think would be loyal. So, yeah, it's something certainly we would consider. It's a great plane.
2: Yeah, so the big meeting with NATO allies.
4: Other issues looming over the summit, the future of U.S. forces in Europe, Ukraine, also Iran.
2: Fox's Lucas Tomlinson in Turkey. Prince Harry and other celebrities losing a final lawsuit with British tabloids. Judge finds he did not prove his privacy invasion claims against the publisher of the Daily Mail. 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
5: Good morning. I'm Jim Borman in the WNAX newsroom. Here's a couple of the stories we're working on this hour to bring you at the top of the hour on your Tuesday. Iowa Democratic U.S. Senate candidate Josh Turek talked about his agricultural platform on Monday during a stop at a farm. We'll tell you what he had to say. And a proposed constitutional amendment in the state of Nebraska is not going to make it onto the November ballot. We'll tell you what it was for and why it didn't make it. Those stories come your way in 5 minutes after, following Fox News, here on 570 WNAX.
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4: Welcome back to your Tuesday morning edition of our WNAX 5 State Farm Report. I'm Keith Wenberg. Once again, our thanks to Axiom Chiropractic Neuropathy, located in Sioux Falls, for helping us out, making this program a possibility. Well, today we are going to find out what's going on within the corn industry and check in with our friends at the Nebraska Corn Growers Association. We have with us this morning Kelly Brunkhorst, who is the executive director. And welcome back and good morning, Kelly. How you doing today?
5: Well, good morning to you and your listeners. Doing well this morning. Sun is shining. Looks like another beautiful day. And so we need this continued heat, but we also need some moisture.
4: Yeah, that we do. We were just talking about that, how weather conditions have really varied across the vast portion of our listening area, even right there in your own state, from one side to the other side. Some guys are really hurting.
5: Yeah, the western side in that panhandle area, our hearts go out to them. So we didn't have a winter to begin with, very little snowpack up in the upper Rockies for irrigation. So that's really led to a lot of tough decisions for them in regards to planting, taking prevent plant. And now we have the continued wildfires. So again, our hearts and thoughts go out to those growers.
4: I appreciate your knowledge on that here as well. Hey, there is just a lot going on within the ag industry, despite just the weather conditions, farm legislation, been focusing on that. You and I have talked over the years of the importance of ethanol, E15, biodiesels, all of those value-added products. But I bring that up because right now in Washington, there's a push to get something done so we do not have to have these waivers every year.
5: Absolutely. We finally got it through the House. We never knew for sure whether we would get that vote on a standalone E15 bill, let alone to see it pass, but we got it done. And so now our attention moves over to the Senate. We'll be out there next week actually advocating for the Senate to take up an E15 bill. But additionally, it was great to see the President weigh in with his supplemental request and include E15 in that. So we've got some good pressure and momentum going. Certainly, we want to close this out. So again, as you say, when we go into a year from now, we don't have to be going through these annual waivers like we have been.
4: And on the topic of ethanol, another bright spot, Kelly, is the fact our export business for ethanol products, that has been expanding and increasing here lately.
5: There is a lot of discussion around worldwide exports and worldwide use of U.S. ethanol. It's fantastic to see. We came out of last year with record exports, mainly driven by Canada, but a number of other countries looking at increasing or just starting to utilize ethanol. So right now we're up 13% over last year's record. So we continue to have some great momentum and certainly appreciate a lot of discussions from a number of different people, including in administration, as they're talking about trade frameworks and trade deals, that ethanol exports are a part of those negotiations.
4: You bring up Canada. That opens up another door that we probably need to talk about. That ties in with trade. Of course, we have that trade agreement between us, Canada, Mexico in there. It's being reviewed as we speak. The President has made a few comments, but all in all, we need to continue with this agreement.
5: Absolutely. As we talk about the three countries and the Americas, this framework of an agreement has been a fantastic foundation for trade amongst those three countries, and we want to continue that. If we think about the record exports of ethanol to Canada that we just mentioned, we had record exports of corn to Mexico last year. First time ever Mexico took over 1 billion bushels of corn from the U.S. So that framework of agreement and our message of do no harm continues to resonate out in D.C. We were disappointed, yes, earlier this month when the President decided not to go for the full 6

0: 15-year renewal, but certainly he's made comments and negotiations continue that we'll do an annual review and that we'll hopefully keep that framework and that agreement together for years to come.
1: Yeah, not only are they good trading partners, but in a sense, they're really good allies of us, and we do not want that to disappear.
0: Absolutely. You think of all the opportunities that we have across our borders, and really, it's a borderless type of environment that we work in. Trade, it works electronically amongst ourselves. There's agriculture, obviously, that we're concerned about, but there's consumer trade and other products and that we want to maintain moving ahead.
1: You had mentioned heading out to Washington, D.C. here next week. Members of Congress will be back in force on the 13th, I understand. So a chance to visit about that farm bill. As we know, the House kind of put their version together. The Senate is working on theirs, and that's where we're going to come in here and maybe give a little bit of a push to get some things done.
0: Well, we certainly hope so. I mean, we were happy to see a year ago when the One Big Beautiful Bill had a number of provisions as we think about the commodity title and ARC and PLC updates that we had been asking for. There were some updates around trade, and then there was updates around crop insurance. But certainly the Farm Bill is more encompassing than those three titles. And so we'll continue to advocate for certain areas around conservation, around research, around finishing up some trade enhancement opportunities. So certainly we've got our continued discussion, our message that we'll go out to D.C. with next week.
1: Well, we work with our partners as well with the Soybean Association, the corn growers, soybean, all working together. You get the wheat growers in there as well, cotton growers. But we're all looking at the price of our crop inputs, fertilizer. That's been a big push in D.C. here as well. We have seen prices come down somewhat, Kelly, but we got to push to try to get something done on that front as well, don't we?
0: Absolutely. It'll be one of our top messages about high input prices, the consolidation of our input industries. Mainly, we've been focused a lot on fertilizer and how that has kept those prices elevated. And certainly, as we visit with USDA, as we visit with administration, Department of Justice, Federal Trade Commission, our message is, please follow the statutes that we already have under the books, because we think a lot of those will lead into the discussions that we need in revisiting consolidation and the monopolistic type of practices that we think we're seeing across the countryside.
1: All right. I know we're spending a lot of time talking about the national things going on. A little bit closer to home, how about the state of Nebraska? Anything that you guys are working on, maybe pushing such at this time?
0: Well, we came out of legislative session, I think, in very good position. The Ag Data Privacy Bill was one of our top priorities. The governor signed that bill, the first in the nation, to set the framework and the foundation. But certainly we don't believe it's complete yet. We'll continue to review as it's being implemented and see what changes need to be done there. We also got some things done around siting and permitting across our rural counties, and especially as we think about livestock. So there were some good enhancements that were made there. But as we move forward, property taxes, especially as those pink cards and property assessments continue to come out over the last 60 days, we're hearing a lot of conversations about continued high property taxes and how we've got to address this issue.
1: Yeah, definitely a lot of things going on, Kelly. Again, I thank you so much for your partnership, getting on, visiting here with us today. The microphone's yours. Anything that you'd like to wrap up with?
0: Well, certainly we want to continue to relay that all your listeners have a safe growing season. Hopefully we'll get to talk before we get into harvest season, but we know there's continued challenge out there from an economic standpoint, from a weather standpoint, but certainly we're always here to reach out to if you ever have questions or comments. We always enjoy the conversations with your listeners.
1: And I enjoy my conversations with you guys as well. Husker Harvest Days right around the corner. We usually team up there too as well.
0: Absolutely. It'll be here before we know it.
1: Yeah, that it will. Kelly, it's been a while, but thank you so much for your time today. Always appreciate it. You take care, all right?
0: And you and your listeners do as well. Thanks, Keith.
1: All right. Thank you so much. That is Kelly Brunkhorst, the Executive Director of the Nebraska Corn Growers Association.

0: Appreciation, teaming up with those folks today as our special guest here on Radio 570 WNAX. Going to take a quick break. We're going to be back with a look at what's going on with our weather. I'll take a look at markets and we'll wrap things up. All this and more as we continue this morning with your big friend here in the Midwest, Radio 570.
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1: To get away in the next couple of months, we have very limited availability for our six-day getaways to New York City in the middle of July and Washington, D.C. in later July. And how many spots do we have left on our excursions to London and Paris and or Ireland in August? Not many. Then in early September, we're taking a...
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0: As Grandpa Bob always says, if it's in the shed, it ain't making you any money. Turn that excess machinery into cash at the Lee Valley Summer Farm Machinery Consignment Auction in Tecumseh, Nebraska, Thursday, August 20th. 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
1: Two tracks, two sleds, three big pulling sessions. It's Thunder in the Valley, the premier outlaw national truck and tractor pull, July 9th, 10th, and 11th in Rock Valley, Iowa. 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Thunder in the Valley. 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
2: North diving in Colburn, over 2,000, Thursday, July 9th, Valentine Livestock, 12 o'clock noon.
3: 570 WNAX weather, Colin Strombeck here, 92 the high in Yankton today, mostly sunny skies, 25 mile an hour gusts today and tonight, 74 the overnight low, partly cloudy, and then 93 tomorrow, sunshine, at least partly sunny, with a 30% chance of storms after 5, 60% chance nighttime. Elsewhere around the region today, Sioux Falls and Sioux City at 91, Omaha's getting to 92, Bismarck could see a quarter inch of rain during the daytime today. And up north, we're talking North Dakota, Fergus Falls, Wilmer. Lots of rain today, tonight, tomorrow in those areas. And a bunch of other areas up north getting some rain, like Aberdeen, 1 to 2 inches of rain tonight. Tomorrow, Norfolk could see a half an inch of rain, 91 the high. Worthington getting 86, Pier to 83. Right now, they are getting a soaking in Napoleon and Linton, North Dakota. Some thunder showers in that part of South Central North Dakota. Rolls over into North Central South Dakota. Some thunderstorm activity. There was a severe thunderstorm warning earlier in the last hour. Let's take a look and see if there's anything going on with that right now. Got a severe thunderstorm warning in effect for northeastern Edmonds County and south central McPherson County that goes till 10:15 this morning. Quarter size hail that was located 8 miles west of Plainview County, 10 miles northeast of Roscoe, moving to the northeast at 20 miles per hour. And another one that was in effect until 9:30. Looks like the same area. And then he had one that also lasted till 9:30 in that same general vicinity. As far as the rain goes, it's pretty much relegated to northern South Dakota, a little bit of western South Dakota, Rapid City and the Badlands getting some of it. Right now it's 80 in Yankton, south winds at 9, and it feels like 83 at 570 WNAX.
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6: 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Time now for a quick look at your markets. Markets live at 55. Taking a look at what's going on here with the livestock markets. August live cattle down $1.50, $2.37.57. October down $1.32 at $2.33.32. December is down $1, $2.33.47. February down 92 cents at $2.34.27. Feeder cattle market, August down 65 cents at $3.59.75. September down $1.32 at $3.56.72. October down $1.45, $3.53.35. November down $1.80 at $3.49.92. Lean hog trade, July down 25 cents at $93.10. August is down $2.07, $96.47. October down $1.05, $81.52. And December down 60 cents at $73.72. On the grain side of things, September corn down 2 cents at $4.36.25. December down 1.5, $4.56 and a quarter. March down 1.

at 471, May following suit down 1 at 479. July soybeans down 2 cents at 1180. August down 4 at 1179. November down 3 3/4, 1188. March is down 2.5 at 1205. August soybean meal down $1.30 a ton, 311.60. September down $1.20 at 310 even. August soybean oil up 60 points, 68.36. September up 63 at 68.02. Looking at our wheat trade in Chicago, September is steady at 613. December down a half a cent, 628. March is up a penny at 641. Kansas City, September wheat down 4.25 at 645. December down 5 at 659. March is down 5 at 671. Minneapolis, September wheat down a penny, 628. Same with December, down a penny, 650. March down 2 cents, though, at 668. Looking at our oat trade, September contracts, they're up 6 cents at 341. December is up 7 at 354.25. There you go. That is a look at the latest we have with your Markets Live 55 here on Radio 570 WNAX. Grabbing my book here, taking a look at what we've got going on tomorrow. Hey, tomorrow we are going to talk about what this hot weather is doing to our cattle, our livestock that are out there. We're going to talk a little bit about that. Plus, we'll take a look at some market information. That's all coming up with tomorrow's program. Once again, our thanks here today, Axiom Chiropractic, Neuropathy, located in Sioux Falls, for helping us out, making this program a possibility. Coming up at about 10:20 or so this morning, we're going to talk with Greg at Stockman's. We'll get an update.

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2: Making the Case. I'm Chris Foster of Fox News. Prosecutors in Utah present more evidence against Charlie Kirk murder suspect Tyler Robinson at a multi-day hearing that resumes this hour, attended by Kirk's parents and his widow, Erica. It's for a judge to determine if there's enough evidence to proceed with a trial.
3: The prosecution intends to call six witnesses. So far, two have taken the stand. The first was Officer Chris Bagley, who was on the campus of Utah Valley University the day Charlie Kirk was killed. He testified he heard the gunshot, saw Charlie fall toward the white tent, and then chaos as people started screaming. One young man was having a seizure. Shortly after, the officer testified he discovered Tyler Robinson's sniper's perch on a roof with a screwdriver left behind. Now, Robinson's lead defense attorney, Catherine Nestor, cross-examined that officer. He told Nestor there were not metal detectors on campus, and he does not know for certain which direction the gunshot came from.
2: Fox's Matt Finn in Provo, Utah. President Trump, ahead of a NATO summit in Turkey, says he'll lift sanctions on Turkey imposed for buying a Russian-made missile defense system and consider restoring rights to buy F-35 fighter jets.
4: We have a better relationship with Turkey, and Turkey's been in many ways much more loyal than other countries that we think would be loyal. So, yeah, it's something certainly we would consider. It's a great plane.
2: The president with Turkey's President Erdogan after arriving in Ankara. The British military says three tankers have been hit, presumably by Iran, in the Strait of Hormuz, and oil prices are up around $2 a barrel today. A Democrat, Jewish, reported as a potential 2028 presidential candidate, plans a speech saying U.S.-Israel relations are at a crossroads.
5: Former Chicago Mayor Rahm Emanuel is expected to lambaste Israeli Prime Minister Benjamin Netanyahu during a speech this week in Tel Aviv, accusing him of causing a growing rift between his country and the U.S. public. That's according to the Associated Press.
2: Fox's Evan Brown. 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
2: Reform UK party leader Nigel Farage, under investigation over gifts from cryptocurrency entrepreneurs, will give up his seat in the British Parliament and run again in a new election.
7: I've decided that the people of Clacton should be the judges of my actions.
2: And he says he's done nothing wrong. There are more details about a boating accident that killed three children in Wisconsin.
8: A local says all hell broke loose in 15 seconds that July 3rd. Waves turned violent. Wind gust whipped from 60 to an estimated 90 to 100 miles an hour. And a boater with extensive experience was unable to reach safe harbor on his 25-foot Nautic P25. 10 people aboard, ages 6 to 75. So he turned the vessel directly into the wind, Geneva Lake police say, when at least two large waves crashed across the bow. Another from the side rolled it, capsized, and sunk it. Six adults and one child plucked from the water. Three kids, ages 6, 7, and 10, found inside the sunken boat in 32 feet of water, drowned, all with their life jackets on. Therese Crowley, Fox News.
2: Toyota announced an expansion plan that will bring jobs to the U.S. from Mexico.
9: Toyota North America is saying it's investing $3.6 billion to expand its manufacturing campus in San Antonio, Texas, increasing the plant by 2.5 million square feet to add a second vehicle assembly line to build Sequoia SUVs. And as the

0: Company moves production of its Tacoma pickup from Mexico to the U.S., in all creating some 2,000 new jobs in San Antonio. President Trump responding during his trip to Turkey.
1: It's amazing. That's what tariffs do, if properly used.
0: Toyota's expansion in San Antonio brings its total investment to $8.3 billion. Jeff Manasso, Fox News.
2: The International Olympic Committee is lifting a ban on Russian athletes competing as Russian instead of as individual neutral athletes as they were in the last two games. I'm Chris Foster. This is Fox News.
3: This is WNAX News with News Director Tim Borman.
4: And good morning, 5 minutes after 10, Tuesday, sunshine, 76 outside. On our way to a high of 92 today, winds going to be out of the south, could gust up to 20, 25 at times. Partly cloudy tonight, 74 for a low. Tomorrow we're going to start off sunny. Clouds going to move in the afternoon, bringing with it a 1 in 3 chance of showers late afternoon.

0: candidate for U.S. Senate in Iowa, and he rolled out his agricultural platform on Monday during a stop at a farm in Ankeny. Turk says that he wants to push for a federal right to repair law, giving farmers better access to parts and tools and software that they need to fix their own equipment. He argues that dealer-only repair requirements cost producers valuable time and money when machinery breaks down. Now, Turek is running for the seat that's being vacated by Joni Ernst, and he's running against current Republican Congresswoman Ashley Hinson. Now, he said if elected, he's also going to take aim at President Donald Trump's tariff policies. According to Turek, tariffs are driving up costs, hurting exports, and putting added pressure on the family farms of Iowa. He pledged that if elected, one of his first votes would be to end the current trade policies. Now, on Hinson's side of the campaign, she says that Turek's record shows he's out of touch with Iowa agriculture and says she is the candidate who will fight for farmers. And a proposed amendment in Nebraska to the state constitution that would ban abortion is not going to make it to the November ballot. Secretary of State Bob Evnen says that the group Choose Life Now failed to turn in enough signatures by the deadline last week. The proposal that they were passing the petition on would have declared a preborn child a person under Nebraska law, beginning at fertilization, and it would have removed voter-approved language that allows most abortions through the first trimester. Now, Nebraska currently bans most abortions after the first trimester, with exceptions in place for the life of the mother, rape, and incest. To qualify a constitutional amendment for the ballot, supporters need to collect signatures from at least 10% of Nebraska voters, and that includes 5% of the registered voters in at least 38 different counties. Now, Choose Life Now says volunteers did collect tens of thousands of signatures, but not enough to meet the requirements laid down by law. This is the second time that the group has tried and failed to put a total abortion ban in front of the voters of the state. The group says they will be reviewing their campaign, and they look towards another possible effort to get this on the ballot in 2028. Sunshine right now, 76 on your Tuesday morning. From the WNAX newsroom, I'm Tim Borman.
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0: 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It's Thunder in the Valley, the premier outlaw national truck and tractor pull, July 9th, 10th, and 11th in Rock Valley, Iowa. Three roaring days of thundering power with 32 classes of pulling. 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Thunder in the Valley. Thursday, July 9th at 7, Friday, July 10th at 6:30, and Saturday, July 11th at 6 o'clock. 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
3: Learn more about some grazing schools offered by the Nebraska Grazing Lands Coalition. I'm Danielle Drotzman with your farm news update. Coming up here at the end of July, the Nebraska Grazing Lands Coalition will be hosting the Sand Hills Grazing School. That will be held July 28th through the 30th in Anselmo, Nebraska at the McGinn Ranch. They also will be holding the Panhandle Grazing School, which is August 24th through the 26th in Sydney, Nebraska, at Sprenger Cattle Co. And I had the chance to visit with Laura Nelson, who is the executive director of the Nebraska Grazing Lands Coalition. Is there a certain age group you guys are kind of targeting for these schools, or is anybody kind of invited?
4: Anyone is invited to grazing school. We're saying that grazing school is focused on folks that are making management decisions in their grazing operation, right? So this is for folks who can go home and implement and have some goals in what they want to do with their ranch business to move it forward. Kind of the key idea that we're talking about is building up the next generation of grazing land leaders, and we know that we step into leadership on ranches at all different ages, right? And so anyone is welcome at grazing school. I will mention that we have another opportunity in early August, and that's August 4 through 7 out in Kimball County. We're hosting a Young Adult Ranching for Profit seminar, and that's with Dallas Mount with the Ranch Management Consultants, another really well-known group, and that is specifically for 18 to 25-year-olds. So that Young Adult Ranching for Profit seminar in early August is for 18 to 25-year-olds, but grazing school, again, is open to and welcomes folks that are really in a management role on their ranch and ready to achieve their goals.
3: With your farm news update, I'm Danielle Drotzman.
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6: 570 WNAX with Colin Strombeck. There is a severe thunderstorm warning remaining in effect until 10:15 for northeastern Edmonds and south central McPherson counties. In north central South Dakota, at 9:58, a severe thunderstorm was located over Plainview Colony, nine miles south of Leola, moving east at 30 miles an hour. 60-mile-an-hour wind gusts and quarter-size hail are expected with this. Seems to be isolated as far as the severe storms go. Just one little patch of north central South Dakota affected by that. We'll keep you abreast of

0: As Grandpa Bob always says, if it's in the shed, it ain't making you any money. 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
2: 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We're going to go see, well, four of them, Vermont, New Hampshire, Maine, and Massachusetts. 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

0: As Grandpa Bob always says, if it's in the shed, it ain't making you any money. 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
1: Two tracks, two sleds, three big pulling sessions. It's Thunder in the Valley, the premier outlaw national truck and tractor pull, July 9th, 10th, and 11th in Rock Valley, Iowa. Three roaring days of thundering power with 32 classes of pulling. 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Thunder in the Valley. Thursday, July 9th at 7, Friday, July 10th at 6:30, and Saturday, July 11th at 6 o'clock. 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

0: partly sunny. We've got a 30% chance of showers and thunderstorms after 5, a 60% chance at nighttime. Minneapolis can hit 82 tomorrow with a quarter inch of rain. It's getting to 93 tomorrow in Grand Island. It'll get to 84 in Huron around the region right now. Dakota's border area, there is some rain shower activity continuing. In fact, some thunderstorms. Got a severe thunderstorm warning way up north, Edmonds County, going until 10:15 this morning. Right now, it is 78 in Montevideo, Minnesota. Across the border, Watertown, South Dakota, at 81 degrees. 83 in Madison, South Dakota. Taking a look at Iowa, it's 81 right now in Rock Rapids, 84 in Lamar's, 81 in Sioux City. And across into Nebraska, Pierce says 82. It's 83 right now in Neely, 80 degrees right now just north of Fremont. It's 80 in Madison, Nebraska, where I'm going to be at the Madison County Fair for 104.1 The Wolf, our country station, on Saturday doing a live remote. 81 right now in Huron. It's 83 in Yankton. South winds at 13. Feels like 87. 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
4: Checking what's going on within our livestock markets across the upper Midwest in our five-state region. Good morning, everyone. I'm Keith Wenberg here on Radio 570 WNAX. It is Tuesday, and you know what that means. It's time to check in with our friend Greg over at Stockman's Livestock Market right along Highway 50, Yankton, South Dakota. Time to travel to the Shale Sales Ring. Good morning, Greg.
5: Good morning, everybody.
4: Hey, how you doing today? Did you have a good 4th?
5: Yeah, you know what? Everything's good. I was fortunate enough to go out to Rapid City and see the fireworks at Mount Rushmore and President Trump and the governors and governors-elect, and it was a good weekend.
4: So you are the one that was sitting next to the president.
5: Yeah, well, not that close, but no. It was good. It was a good one.
4: All right. Well, hey, get us up to date. How are things going along here today?
5: I'm going to call it about 2 to 3 lower, but nothing I'm surprised with. You know, we're going into July and we're going into the heat, and I'm not surprised with it. But here's the thing: you got to remember, 250, 260 for cattle in July. I think it's still a surprise for everybody that as good as it is.
4: Now, you and I have talked a lot about the different weights. You know, we've seen them up in the 1600 pound range. How are those right now?
5: Yeah, you know, Danny and I were talking about it earlier here between drafts, and we're seeing a lot of these cattle in the 12s to 14 range. You know, the steers, some of them steers we've been seeing these guys bring in the 16s or 14, 50, 75. I'd say a lot of steers in them mid-14s and the heifers in the 12s and low 13s. So I'd say these weights are really coming down, and that tells me we're probably pretty current.
4: Now, is that also a reflection, do you think, of these hot temperatures that we're experiencing, and maybe that's playing a factor with some of our cattle out there?
5: Yeah, I believe so on both ways. You know, I mean, they just don't game when it's quite that hot, you know, so that's part of it. And then you got guys that want to get rid of them because they know that next couple of weeks are going to be hot and they don't gain a lot. So.
4: And thank goodness for the sprinklers. I went by there again yesterday, and boy, you had them running.
5: Oh, yeah, there's no doubt about it. It's one of the best things we ever did. We sure keep them cows cool down yesterday, and then today, as soon as these cattle get out of this ring, they'll be underwater and cool them down until they get on the truck.
4: All right. Again, all this information that we're talking about is available on your webpage. Before I let you go, two things. Number one, how did everything turn out last week Wednesday? I think that was a good sale.
5: Yeah, we had a fantastic sale. I call them feeder cattle all-time highs. Got along real good last week. We're not going to have one this week or next week. We're going to try and dodge the heat, and then we'll come back on the 27th or 22nd and have a big feeder sale right here, and hopefully it cools down a little bit. Real quick, I didn't touch on it. The Peckinpah cattle up there to Carthage, South Dakota. Peckinpah Ranch had a top on the no implants today at 263, and a lot of the conventionals at that 53 to 58 range, probably a 58 top on the conventional.
4: All right. And when I drive by there, I get to see guys moving along, moving the cattle around on horses. I understand you might be looking for a couple cowboys and maybe cowgirls.

0: Oh, yeah, that's right. We could sure use a few guys. We could use some help at night and a few in the pen back guys. And we're just starting to go into our slow time, but we still need some more help around here. So if anybody's interested in part-time or possibly full-time, don't be afraid to stop in and fill out an application.
1: There you go, sir. As always, thank you so much for your time. Appreciate it, Greg.
0: Thanks, Keith. Appreciate it, everybody. WX, thank you, guys. Have a great week.
1: All right, that is Greg over at Stockman's Livestock Market, located right along.
2: As Grandpa Bob always says, if it's in the shed, it ain't making you any money. 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
6: 570 WNAX taking a look at the hazardous weather outlook for northwest and west central Iowa, northeast Nebraska, and the southeast South Dakota County Union. Isolated thunderstorms may move into the area, and thunderstorms could be in a weakening state. Gusty winds possible. Isolated thunderstorms will be possible again Wednesday afternoon and early evening. Primary risk will be quarter-size hail, 60-mile-an-hour winds. Temperatures rise by next weekend with the potential for high temperatures in the middle 90s to lower 100s. For the south-central South Dakota counties of Girald, Sanborn, Minor, Brule, and Aurora, the southeast South Dakota counties of Davison, Hanson, McCook, Minnehaha, Charles Mix, Douglas, Hutchinson, Turner, Bonham, and Yankton, plus southwest Minnesota and east-central South Dakota and south-central South Dakota. It's isolated thunderstorms remaining possible. Thunderstorm risks increase late this afternoon, more likely later this evening. A few strong to severe thunderstorms will be possible with damaging winds to 70 miles an hour. Ping pong ball size hail, the main risks, especially north of Highway 14, could see a tornado risk. Areas along and north of there, and storms will move east and weaken after midnight. Isolated thunderstorms will again be possible on Wednesday afternoon. The risks for quarter-size hail, 60-mile-an-hour wind gusts, heat and humidity returning by next weekend, and those high temperatures, middle 90s to near 100 degrees west of the James River. Western and north-central Nebraska, isolated widely scattered thunderstorms likely late Tuesday afternoon and evening with a few strong to severe storms possible. Damaging wind gusts are the primary concern with large hail, frequent lightning, the secondary concerns. Scattered thunderstorms are likely late Wednesday afternoon into the evening. Damaging winds, again, the primary concern with large hail and heavy rainfall, the secondary concerns. Additional thunderstorms are likely Thursday and possibly Friday. Strong to severe thunderstorms are possible each day, though precise details remain limited at this time. Confidence continues to increase regarding a long-duration heat wave early next week. Daily high temps in the upper 90s to low 100s appear probable. Heat indices approaching triple digits. If you're sensitive to the excessive heat, monitor the forecasts. In central Iowa, thunderstorms and heavy rain chances return to the forecast by midweek, with a slight risk for severe weather, mainly over northern to northeastern Iowa Wednesday. Additional thunderstorms possible late in the week. In central and southern Minnesota, west central Wisconsin, thunderstorms expected to develop late this afternoon in western Minnesota, continuing through the night across central and southern Minnesota, western Wisconsin, level 2 of 5. Severe risk for most of central and southern Minnesota, a level 1 risk in Wisconsin. Damaging wind gusts, the primary risk, a risk

risk for large hail and a tornado in western Minnesota, in addition to the severe risk, potential for multiple rounds of thunderstorms over the same location could lead to or will lead to a risk for flash flooding, especially across west central and central Minnesota. Thunderstorms with heavy rainfall and occasionally severe weather will continue through Wednesday night. The severe weather and heavy rainfall risks for Wednesday will shift to south central, east central Minnesota, and west central Wisconsin. This weekend, heat and humidity are expected to build back into Minnesota and Wisconsin. Additional heat index values near 100 on Sunday and Monday, leading to an increased risk for dangerous heat late this weekend and into early next week. For the central South Dakota counties of Sully, Hyde, Hand, and Buffalo, plus west central Minnesota, north central, and northeast South Dakota, a slight risk for severe thunderstorms. Level 2 of 5 in place for storms this morning and afternoon, continuing through the evening, overnight periods. All the severe weather threats on the table. Gusts of 60 to 70 miles an hour. Hail of an inch in diameter. Tornadoes. A slight risk for excessive rainfall. Level 2 of 4. In effect for these storms, could lead to flash flooding, heavy rainfall over the same area. Most areas over north central, northeast South Dakota, as well as western Minnesota, expected to see 1 to 2 inches of rain, with the heaviest being during the evening hours. Areas that see multiple rounds of storms may see as much as 2 to 4 inches of rain in total. In central South Dakota, well, let's see, that would only be in Stanley, Hughes, Jones, and Lyman counties on this next one. A slight risk for severe thunderstorms, level 2 of 5 in place for storms starting this morning and afternoon, continuing through the evening, overnight periods. All the severe weather threats on the table, 60 to 70 mile an hour winds, hail of 1 inch in diameter, tornadoes possible, excessive rainfall, marginal risk for that, level 1 of 4, could lead to

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1: Two tracks, two sleds, three big pulling sessions. 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
3: 570 WNAX, Colin Strombeck here in the Northland Ford Studio. Danielle, I saw your latest horse video. Very nicely done.
4: Thank you.
3: Did you see my horse video?
4: I did.
3: What'd you think?
4: It's very good. Very good.
3: Of course, it wasn't a real horse.
4: It's not real, but.
3: But it was fun.
4: Yeah, that's all that matters.
3: You know, allegedly, it was pretty funny. So, did you think it was funny?
4: Yeah.
3: You're just saying that.
4: No. I don't know. Yes.
3: She doesn't know.
4: Yes to everything.
3: I put her on the spot. All right.
4: Yes.
3: Danielle bringing to the markets here. She's not going to say no to that.
4: No. Taking a look here on the livestock side, we are a little bit lower. And across our grain side, we are mostly higher there as we continue throughout the morning. So good morning. Danielle Drotzman here with this mid-morning market update for WNAX. And this update is being brought to you by Grossenberg Implement. Looking at live cattle, August is down $1.62 to $37.47. October down $1.20 at $233.50. December down 87 cents at $233.60. February down 77 cents at $234.42. April down 75 cents at $235.02. And June down 80 cents at $228.70. Feeder cattle, August is down 17 cents at $360.32. September down 82 cents at $357.05. October down $1.20 at $353.60. November down $1.55 at $350.20. January is down $1.92 at $343.77. Lean hogs, July down 22 cents at $93.12. August down $2 at $96.52. October down $1.07 at $81.50. December down 62 cents at $73.70. February down 35 cents at $77.52. April down 20 cents at

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1: Now taking a look on your grain market. July corn, that's down three quarters at 440. September, steady at 438 and a quarter. December, up a quarter at 458. March is up a half cent at 473. July soybeans up 1 3/4 at 1184. August down 1.5 cents at 1182.5. September down 2.5 cents at 1178 3/4. November down 2.25 at 1190. Soybean meal July is up 30 cents at 315.30. August up 20 cents at 313.10, and September is up 30 cents at 311.50. Soybean oil July is up 34 points at 68.12. September is up 40 cents at 67.80. October is up 41 points at 67.35. Chicago wheat July is down 1.5 cents at 604.5. September is up 3/4 at 614 3/4, and December up 1 cent at 629 1/4. Kansas City wheat July down 2.5 cents at 636. September down 2 3/4 at 647, and December is down 3 1/4 at 661. Minneapolis wheat September is steady at 629 1/2. December is up 1/4 at 651 1/4. March is steady at 670. And your oat trade, July, that's up 3 1/4 at 292.5. And September is up 7 cents at 342.5. That is a rundown of your current...
2: It's each year, killing thousands. Don't be a statistic. Get a ride. You've got someplace to be.
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4: News. I'm Therese Crowley. Sounded like the 4th of July in Turkey. Big welcome for President Trump in talks with Turkish President Erdogan, who's hosting the NATO summit and courting the president for U.S. F-35 jets. President Trump says we'll have to decide, but Turkey's been a better friend to the U.S. with Iran than many of the Euro allies.
5: Right from the beginning, good chemistry. We've had a very special relationship. Turkey has become under the president a very powerful country militarily.
4: While the British military says an oil tanker was hit by a drone in today's third Iranian attack in the Strait of Hormuz. Probable cause hearing day two in Provo, Utah, for the suspected assassin of Charlie Kirk. Judge Tony Graff visibly flinched watching the graphic video played on day one of the shooting. 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
6: Good morning from the WNAX newsroom. I'm Tim Borman. Here's stories we're keeping an eye on to talk to you about at the top of the hour. A recount in the mayoral election in Sioux Falls is all set. It's going to happen tomorrow morning. A three-member board is going to look at every ballot. We'll tell you who they are, what they're hoping to find coming up. And Nebraska Secretary of State Bob Evnen is puzzled because the state is getting sued by the Republican National Committee. And he says he doesn't really understand why they're doing.
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8: Two tracks, two sleds, three big pulling sessions. 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
1: 570 WNAX, there's a severe thunderstorm warning in northeastern South Dakota for western Marshall and northern Brown counties. That's going on until 11:15 a.m. At 10:29, a severe thunderstorm was located near Barnard, or 17 miles north of Aberdeen, moving east at 50 miles per hour. 60-mile-an-hour wind gusts are associated with that storm. Sand Lake Wildlife Refuge and Houghton around 10:35 already being impacted by that storm. Sunset Colony and Amherst also within the crosshairs of that severe thunderstorm warning. 570 WNAX weather forecast. Colin Strom back here. Yankton's hitting 92 and mostly sunny skies today. It's going to get to 94 in Mitchell and Huron. Aberdeen and Watertown getting to 89. Grand Island and Broken Bow to 92. Esterville and Minneapolis to 88 degrees. Some areas definitely getting some measurable rainfall. Talked about the quarter inch today at Bismarck. They're getting a quarter tonight. Jamestown getting three quarters tonight. Fargo's getting an inch tonight and a tenth Wednesday. Fergus Falls, 1 to 2 inches of rain tonight, a quarter Wednesday. Wilmer, an inch tonight and a quarter Wednesday. A quarter tonight in Brookings and a tenth in Pier. Aberdeen, an inch or two. Watertown, a half an inch tonight. 74 the overnight low in Yankton. We got 25-mile-an-hour gusts daytime and nighttime. And then tomorrow's high, 93, partly sunny. 30% chance of showers and storms after 5. 60% chance nighttime. Quarter inch of rain could drop tomorrow in Minneapolis. A tenth in Esterville. A half in Norfolk. Grand Island's hitting 93. So is Omaha tomorrow. It's going to hit 87 in Mitchell and Sioux Falls. Sioux City's going to get to 92. Right now, you got thunder showers on the borders of the Dakotas from Ellendale down in North Dakota down into, well, all the way down to Webster. The thunderstorm almost hits Ipswich. It's just rain there. Mankato's got 80 degrees at the moment. 80 degrees also in Worthington. It's 81 degrees now in Cleghorn, Iowa. 82 on the north end of the Sioux City metro area. Well, that would be in North Sioux City itself. It's 83 right now in Ord, Nebraska. 81 right now.

0: down at least 10%. Wall Street is generally lower across the board, with the Dow sinking back below 53,000. The Dow Industrial Average is down more than 200 points. The NASDAQ is off more than 350. And that is your money now.
1: That'll be $84.52.
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6: 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Well, remote season has begun. We got another remote. This one's on the AM, and it's Tuesday, July 14th, 9 a.m. to 2 p.m. in Marshall, Minnesota. 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Stops will include Triple C Feeders, Weber Land and Cattle Inc., Ralco, and more.
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0: are a little bit lower, and across the grain side here, we are higher as we continue throughout the morning. Taking a look here at live cattle, August is down 87 cents at 238.22. October down 70 cents at 233.90. December down 57 cents at 233.95. And February down 55 cents at 234.65. Looking at feeder cattle, August up 32 cents at 361. September down 27 cents at 357.70. October down 60 cents at 354.20. And November down 95 cents at 350.77. Lean hogs, July is down 10 cents at 93.25. August down $1.95 at 96.57. October down 97 cents at 81.60, and December down 70 cents at 73.65. Looking on your grain side, July corn is up 3/4 at 441.5. September up 1.5 cents at 439.75. December up 1.75 at 459.75. July soybeans up 7.25 at 11.90.75. August up 4.75 at 11.88.75. September up 1.75 at 11.82.75. Soybean meal, July is up $1.50 at 316.50. August up $1.40 at 314.30. And September up $1.50 at 312.80. Looking at soybean oil, July is up 47 points at 68.62. August up 40 points at 68.16, and September up 44 points at 67.83. Chicago wheat, July is up 1.25 at 607.25. September up 2 cents at 6.16, and December up 2.5 cents at 6.31. Kansas City wheat, July down 1.75 at 636.75. September down 2 cents at 647.75. December down 2.5 cents at 661.75. Minneapolis wheat, September up 1.25 at 630.75. December up 1.5 cents at 652.5. And March up 1.5 cents at 671.5. And your oat trade, July up 2.75 at 292. And September up 6.5 cents at 343. That is a rundown of your current market information here with your Live at 55 AM 4WNAX. I'm Danielle Drotzman.
1: 570 WNAX. It is the opening day of the Monona County Fair in Onawa, Iowa. 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They've got livestock shows, live music. 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In Yankton on Saturday, there's the Freebird Poker Run at 10 a.m., second annual ride in memory of Andrew Kotalik. Draw a card at each designated stop for a poker hand. Best hand wins bragging rights and a gift bag. In memory of Andrew, this year's proceeds will be donated to the organization called Correctional Peace Officers Foundation. There will be a 50-50 raffle. You can register now on their Facebook event at Second Annual Freebird Poker Run in memory of Andrew Kotalik. Saturday in South Sioux City at the South Sioux Senior Center at 12, Senior Center Show and Shine, the Strollers Car Club of Sioux City, a fun afternoon of cars. Food will be available on site. Proceeds from the show will benefit the Senior Center. And right now in Northeast South Dakota, one severe thunderstorm warning that's in effect, and that is in Western Marshall and Northern Brown Counties, goes until 11:15 a.m. Sunset Colony, Amherst,

0: died inside their homes over the weekend. Philadelphia recorded 4 heat-related deaths with 3 consecutive days above 101 degrees for the first time in its history. According to Fox Weather, the historic heat dome that hit the eastern U.S. set at least 148 daily high temperature records between June 30th and July 5th. In New York City, Tanya J. Powers, Fox News.
1: Multiple deaths also reported in the Deep South and Midwest. The use of new weight loss drugs hits a new high in the country.
2: 1 out of 9 Americans takes GLP-1 drugs, according to a new Gallup poll. That 11% of the roughly 5,000 adults surveyed is a staggering rise from 2 years ago, when 3% said they used the weight loss medication. 68% said they took a name brand drug, such as Ozempic or Zepbound, while 19% said they took compounded drugs unapproved by the FDA. The usage reaching a new high as obesity rates decline, falling to 36.4% from a record high of 39.9% in 2022, the year after GLP-1 medication Wegovy was first approved by the FDA to treat weight loss.
1: Fox's Lillian Wu. Fire officials in New York City responding to reports of bricks falling from a building that's under construction on Manhattan's east side. They found 2 columns buckling. The Department of Buildings now also at the scene. No injuries reported. Stocks turning lower. The Dow's down 190 points. I'm Lisa Brady, Fox News.
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4: 5 minutes after 11 o'clock Tuesday morning. It's July 7th. We're looking for a high today of around 93 under sunny skies. Some clouds moving into the area tonight. Overnight lows going to drop down into the lower 70s. Then tomorrow, 92, 93, that's going to be our top temperature. But clouds are going to move in the afternoon, bringing with it about a 1 in 3 chance of rain in the late afternoon. And that's going to turn into a 60% chance of rain overnight. Lows going to drop down to the mid-60s. And then after that, we're going to hit a bit of a warming trend. Upper 80s on Thursday, 90 on Friday, 94 on Saturday, 100 on Sunday, 102 on Monday to start the new week. We'll keep an eye on the forecast. Stick around. We'll have a more in-depth look at it coming up in a bit. A recount in the mayoral election in Sioux Falls is set to begin tomorrow. Officials are preparing to take a second look at the ballots that were cast in that race that boiled down to 2 votes. The recount board is scheduled

0: retired Circuit Judge Rodney Steele, who was appointed by the Sioux Falls City Clerk's Office. Members of the public will be allowed to observe the proceedings from the third floor of the administration building. City officials estimate the recount going to take a little over 10 hours to complete as ballots from the municipal election are reviewed and verified. The recount comes, like I said, after only two votes separated Erickson and Smith. The results are expected to determine whether the original vote totals stand or if adjustments are needed before that election is officially certified. And Nebraska Secretary of State Bob Evden says he's puzzled by the fact that the Republican National Committee has filed a lawsuit against a little-used part of Nebraska election law. Now, the lawsuit targets a provision that allows U.S. citizens who live outside the country, who have never lived in the United States, to vote in Nebraska if one of their parents is a registered Nebraska voter and they are not registered in any other state. The RNC argues that the law violates the state constitution's residency requirement. Evden said the provision is almost never used, and he doesn't understand why the RNC is focusing on it. He says the state has turned the lawsuit over to the Attorney General, and if a court finds that the section is unconstitutional, Nebraska will stop registering voters under it. The suit comes after Evden lost the Republican primary in May to Omaha businessman Scott Peterson, who supports the challenge and says voters need confidence that election participants have a lawful connection to the state. Democrats say the lawsuit targets eligible voters. Similar RNC cases have been filed in other states as well. From the WNAX newsroom, I'm Tim Borman.
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0: As Grandpa Bob always says, if it's in the shed, it ain't making you any money. 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

0: South Korea's imports of Australian beef have already hit 90% of their safeguard volume. I'm Danielle Drotzman with your farm news update, meaning tariffs on Australian product will soon jump to 24% through the end of the year, according to U.S. Meat Export Federation Vice President for Asia Pacific, Ji Hai Yang.
1: Australian beef has become more price competitive due to the tight U.S. beef supplies, and importers moved early to secure frozen lean beef in anticipation of an early safeguard trigger. As of June 30th, about 93% of the safeguard volume had been utilized, and the safeguard is expected to be triggered by mid-July this year. In the past, the safeguard period after the trigger was relatively short, so importers generally continued without major adjustment. But this year, the market may need to manage nearly half a year of chilled beef demand after the safeguard trigger.
0: This provides a strong opportunity for U.S. chilled beef.
1: Now, nearly 90% of the 125,000 metric tons imported through May was frozen. So the greatest impact is expected to be on Australian chilled Wagyu and chilled grain-fed beef product. As a result, U.S. beef is expected to gain the most opportunity in retail chains. The major retail chains and e-commerce channels have already begun securing U.S. chilled beef in preparation for large-scale promotion after the Australian beef safeguard is triggered.
0: Korea is seeing growing interest in prime beef cuts, but not the ones typically sought by U.S. consumers.
1: Mostly chuck eye roll, cut blade, whip finger, boneless short rib, so most of the Korean barbecue items are sold in prime.
0: With your farm news update, I'm Danielle Drotzman.
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3: We're the friend that gives you the news of the day. 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We're the friend that's ready to jump on a bus or a plane with you and your friends and explore this great country. We're your big friend since 1922.

0: 670 WNAX. Good morning. Another warm day today. We're at 86 already at our WNAX studios. Sunshine and on the way to the 90s. Current radar, a little bit of shower activity up near Aberdeen, north of Watertown, South Dakota. So the northeast portion of South Dakota. Otherwise, pretty clear right now. There could be some storms on the way, however, a few scattered severe thunderstorms today. Kind of the timing of this from about 5 p.m. today to overnight 3 a.m., especially in areas along and north of Highway 14 and into central and western South Dakota. A few could be strong. The biggest risk would be about an inch and a half size hail, 70 mile per hour winds, even a tornado along or north Highway 14 is possible. They'll move east after dark, gradually diminishing severe weather risk into Wednesday morning. But through some of the overnight hours could potentially be a little nasty weather. 92 and sunny here today. 93 for Yankton Wednesday. By Wednesday night, about a 60% chance for showers or thunderstorms. And 88 for Thursday, 90 on Friday, and then back into the 90s, even into next week. Monday right now looks to be 102. That's the temperature, not the heat index. 102 on Monday. 86 at the moment here in Yankton, 570 WNAX weather.
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1: Two tracks, two sleds, three big pulling sessions. 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Thunder in the Valley. 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
3: Hear more about the Nebraska Grazing Lands Coalition. I'm Danielle Drotzman with your WNAX Farm News Update. Visiting here today with Laura Nelson. She is the Executive Director of the Nebraska Grazing Lands Coalition. First, let's just start out. What exactly does the NGLC do for Nebraska or its producers?
4: Yeah, so the Nebraska Grazing Lands Coalition, gosh, we've been around for more than 30 years, and we're a rancher-led organization, like I said, that's got our leadership all across the state. And our team, we really care an awful lot about healthy, thriving grazing lands and profitable ranchers that steward those grazing lands. And so we focus on providing education and resources to folks that help them be successful in meeting their grazing goals is the simplest way to put that. We think about that in a couple of different ways, and that's our team cares an awful lot about grazing stewardship and generational transition planning, getting the next generation the tools they need to succeed. And then we also have some folks that work in prescribed fire. And if that's a tool that a rancher wants to use in his toolbox, primarily to combat woody encroachment, then we've got some guys that can help do that as well.
3: Gotcha. So definitely a lot of opportunity there throughout the coalition. And I guess you guys also, like you said, you're very oriented around education too. So you have a few schools coming up. I guess the Sandhills Grazing School, I think I saw, is first. So, I mean, maybe just kind of fill us in on some of your grazing schools you have coming up.
4: Yeah, we are so excited about the grazing schools we have coming up this year. Like you said, our Sandhills school is going to be July 28th through 30th, and that's being hosted at the McGinn Ranch and in Salmo, Nebraska. And then our Panhandle school is August 24th through 26th, and that's going to be hosted at the Springer Cattle Company in Sidney, Nebraska. And, you know, the goal of these grazing schools this year are new to us. We've been putting on grazing schools for the last few years, and we always invite in instructors. And the last few years, we've had Jim Garish teach our grazing school, which has been excellent. Jim is, you know, a world-renowned kind of thought leader in progressive grazing management. And we got him last year when he taught our Panhandle school. That was his last teaching engagement before he retired. So that was a lot of fun to have Jim there. But one of the things that we consistently hear from folk out in the country is, you know, that's really interesting, but how does it work where I live? And so we said, okay, we want to build a grazing school that is by ranchers for ranchers, right? That is built with most of the time spent in conversation with other ranchers who are working in your context, in your environment, dealing with your challenges, to say, hey, this is what I've tried. This is how it worked for me. Here's some pitfalls. Here's some mistakes I made. Here's how I think about this. And we've built up a grazing school now that we're debuting this year that will feature six kind of rancher leads. And those are our guys from across the Sandhills area who we just really respect an awful lot and we're excited to learn from. And then we've got some technical instructors, professional range cons who will provide more of the technical teaching. But really, it's all about getting folks in a room where you can think about what your grazing goals are, what you want to do with your place, and how can you get the resources and tools to get there.
3: Absolutely. And just a really great way to network and, you know, kind of have people around you who you can make connections with.
4: Absolutely. And Dan-

0: Yeah, I just want to share. That's one of the other things that we've added to this grazing school this year. And this is a new program, and it's the Grazing School Follow-Through Program. And that program is designed to do exactly that.
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2: 570.
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2: 570 WNAX. 86 at the moment, about 93. 192 for a high today. Mostly sunny skies here in Yankton. Hey, our first fair of the season coming up on The Wolf, our sister station, 104.1 The Wolf. We're going to be heading to Madison, Nebraska, south of Norfolk, for the Madison County Fair this weekend, this Saturday. Colin will be on the road. He'll be there from 1 to 4, and a chance to stop by and find out what's going on, and a chance to register for the brand new Ford F-150. Yeah, our first opportunity, earlier than most years, but you have the opportunity to be our first qualifier that could possibly win that Ford F-150. So check that out, the Madison, Nebraska, Madison County Fair coming up Saturday. More information online if you want to check out madisoncountyfair.com and see what's going on. But find Colin there between 1 and 4 p.m., a chance to register and enjoy the Madison County Fair. Should be nice. It'll be warm, all right? So bring plenty of liquid, lots of water. Around here, it's going to be mid-90s for your Saturday. 86 currently at 570 WNAX. On the way, Matt Swenson with Swenson Investments and Commodities. That's our 1130 analyst. Keith will talk markets and analysis with Matt here coming up shortly on WNAX.
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7: I'm Jerry Willis, and this is the Fox Business Report.
8: Technology stocks are skidding. Samsung is expecting a dramatic jump in its profit. However, Wall Street was anticipating an even stronger forecast. Raytheon, a unit of RTX, and a coalition of North American Treaty Organization allies have cleared the way to build components of advanced air-to-air missiles on European soil for the first time. Raytheon is working in partnership with the U.S. and multiple other NATO nations. RTX shares are narrowly higher. Elon Musk's SpaceX joined the NASDAQ 100 today, which means index funds are making purchases of the stock. Analysts at IG Group say the impact is fairly limited because we knew it was going to happen. SpaceX shares are down 5.5%. That's your Fox Business Report. I'm Jenny Coselda. Invested in you.
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2: Livestock markets here this morning, we're seeing some pressure. Live cattle, feeder cattle, and the lean hog market. Over on the grain side of things, we are seeing some strength, some on corn and soybeans, some two-sided trade here today on the wheat market. Hey, good morning, everyone. I'm Keith Weinberg with a look at your late morning markets here on Radio 570. This market update is being brought to us by Christensen Well and Irrigation. Looking at our livestock trade, August live cattle down $1.55 at $237.52. October down $1.35, $233.30. December down $1.17, $233.30. February down $1.12 at $234.05. And April down $1.12 at $234.62. Feeder cattle market, August down 10 cents at $3.60.40. September down 90 cents at $3.56.97. October down $1.40 at $3.53.37. November down $1.82 at $3.49.90. And January down $2.10 at $3.43.32. Lean hog trade, July down 27 cents, $93.07. August down $2 at $96.50. October down $1.20, $81.37. December down 90 cents at $73.42. And February down 60 cents at $77.27. Time to check in here this morning with Matt Swenson, Swenson Investments and Commodities, based out of Sioux Falls. And Matt, looking at cattle trade, our futures are a little bit lower here today. On the cash front, not much going on here. We did see the beef cutout values down just a little bit yesterday. Your take on the story today?
3: Yeah, a lot of spread action going on. They got that front month feeder market down just a little bit. The back month's getting under, you know, heavily under pressured, which is kind of what we see, what we've seen over time with this feeder market. But just a lack of interest in future buying, lack of interest in investing in these futures at these high prices. And, you know, things are coming off, and we've had a lot of red days in a row. That will end at some point in time. But for right now, cattle futures are pointed lower and headed lower.
2: Over on the hog front, we are seeing some pressure on the futures. Not much going on yet on the cash side. I've seen as of we wrapped things up last week, $97, $98 in that general area. Pork cutouts just a tad bit higher as we wrap things up yesterday. Your take as you look over the hog market this morning, Matt?
3: Yeah, a disappointing rally with this lead month. August contract as July is getting set to go off the board, but yeah, just kind of, you know, a disappointing attempt at a rally here. Hopefully it can hold it together, as we get into later into the week. But disappointing price action for these futures contracts and hogs.
2: All right, sir. Switching over to the grain side, we did have a splash sale here overnight. 105,000 metric tons of soybean cake and meal out the door to Columbia. In the meantime, here on the board, we do find September corn up 1 1/4 at 439 3/4. December up 2 cents, 459. March up 2 at 474. And May up 2 1/2 at 483. August soybeans up 3 3/4 cents, 1187. September steady, 1181. November steady, 1191. And March steady at 1207. Soybean meal market, August up $1.40 a ton, $3.14.30. September up $1.50 at $3.12.70. Soybean oil, August up 43 points, $68.19. September up 42 at $67.81. Wheat trade today, starting out Chicago, September up a half a cent, $6.14.5.

0: December up a penny, 629. March is up 2 at 643. Kansas City, September wheat down 4 cents at 645. December down 4.5 at 659, 3/4. March is down 4 at 672.5. Minneapolis, September wheat down 1 penny at 628. December steady, 651. March is down a penny as well at 669. And the oat trade today, September contracts, they're up 7 cents at 342. And December, that is up 10 cents now at 357.25. Again, visiting this morning with Matt Swenson, Swenson Investments and Commodities, based out of Sioux Falls. And we are seeing the corn soybean market a little bit higher here again today. Yesterday, quite wild. A lot of talk about weather conditions, dry, hot weather continuing for the next 10 days or so. Your take as you look at the grain markets here this morning, Matt.
1: Yeah, led by China rumors and buying and the lowering of 10% tariffs on ag goods, including soybeans and grains here from the Chinese Commerce Ministry, confirming that. So positive things. We saw positive action in the grains, which may have caught some people by surprise. But are these rumors to be true? Is the weather to stay as expected? Hot and dry will trim yields, and this market's reacting to it, you know, very positively. And the soybeans were really kind of not, they didn't get clipped too hard on the way down. And we're back up to dang near the highs for the year. So, you know, at least within shooting distance now. So things look good on the grain front. We'll see how long this rally lasts.
0: Yes. But the outside markets, anything catching your eye here today, Matt?
1: Yeah, crude oil is up 2.5% today. Stock market again sells off. One that's really been a weather market is the coffee market. That's rallied $100 here in under a month. It was around under 250, and we found ourselves north of 357 yesterday. It's having a bad day today, but volatility in that market, and that lets you know that a crop is still sensitive to weather and can rally. So if the weather strengthens and gets worse, the same kind of thing could happen with the grain market. But we'll see.
0: Yeah. Before I let you go, of course, working with your clients across the Midwest here, their general feel or take on how crops are looking?
1: Oh, good. I think for the majority, real good.
0: Yeah, they seem to be happy. All right. Thank you, Matt. Appreciate it as always, sir. You have a great day.
1: Thank you.
0: Matt Swenson, Swenson Investments and Commodities, based out of Sioux Falls, helping us out here this morning as we round out your late morning markets. This market update has been brought to us by Christensen Well.
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3: News. I'm Gianna Gelosi. Prosecutors in Utah present more evidence against Tyler Robinson, the man accused of killing Charlie Kirk.
4: The prosecution intends to call 6 witnesses. So far, 2 have taken the stand. The first was Officer Chris Bagley, who was on the campus of Utah Valley University the day Charlie Kirk was killed. He testified he heard the gunshot, saw Charlie fall toward the white tent. Shortly after the officer testified, he discovered Tyler Robinson's sniper's perch on a roof.
3: Fox's Matt Finn, the president in Turkey for the NATO summit, where he announced he's going to lift sanctions on Turkey that were imposed for buying Russian-made missile defense systems and consider restoring rights to buy F-35 fighter jets.
5: We have a better relationship with Turkey, and Turkey's been in many ways much more loyal than other countries that we think would be loyal.
3: America is listening to Fox News.

Jason Borman in the WNAX newsroom. Here's stories we're working on to bring you over the noon hour today. South Dakota Governor Larry Roden picked up another endorsement on Monday, this time from the mayor of the state's biggest city. We'll tell you more. We also talked yesterday about the fact that South Dakota lawmakers are looking for ways to stabilize ambulance services across the state. We'll have a little bit more from the chair of the Emergency Medical Services Funding Task Force about exactly what that could mean. And cleanup efforts continue in Huron after those powerful storms late last week. We've got more from the mayor talking about how you're just going to put your head down and get through it. Those stories come your way.

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0: Collins, Strom Beck with his WNAX Sports Update. World Cup, the Americans are eliminated as Belgium beats the USA 4-1 in the round of 16. In a lot of places, fireworks are illegal after July 5th, but in KC, they apparently didn't get that memo, as the Kansas City Royals blasted the Philadelphia Phillies 15-1. Behind home runs from Salvador Perez, Luke Maley, Tyler Talbert, and Lane Thomas. Talbert added an RBI double in the Royals' 22-hit onslaught. Joe Caglione and Starling Marte each had a couple of RBI singles, and the Royals received an RBI single each from Nick Lofton and Michael Massey. Royals starting pitcher Noah Cameron struck out 7 batters over 5 innings, giving up 6 hits, 5 walks, and an earned run. He got the win to go to 5-6. The Twins had yesterday off to reflect on winning 2 out of 3 in New York City against the Yankees. Manager Derek Shelton expresses the excitement he and the team feel after winning 6 of their last 7 series.
1: I think we're playing good baseball, you know, and at the right time, and want to finish strong. We go home, you know, we're in the division with the division leader, or however, Chicago and Cleveland are going back and forth. So looking forward to going home and finishing with 6 strong at home.
0: The Twins are only 4 games out of the division race at 44-47. The Chicago White Sox are on top at 47-42, 1 game ahead of the 47-44 Cleveland Guardians. The Royals are in Queens tonight. Kansas City at the New York Mets at 6:10. The Guardians are at the Twins tonight. Pitching for the Guardians, Joey Cantillo, a southpaw, 7-3, 3.86 earned run average, 89 strikeouts. Pitching for the Twins, Taj Bradley, righty, 7-3, 3.86, 102 Ks. Cleveland at Minnesota, 6:40 p.m., 6 o'clock pregame on 570 WNAX. Colin Strombeck, WNAX Sports.
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0: 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It's Thunder in the Valley, the premier outlaw national truck and tractor pull, July 9th, 10th, and 11th in Rock Valley, Iowa. 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
3: Good morning. 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We're warming up. 87 now. Sunshine here in Yankton. On the way to about 92 for a high here today. Could see some storms pop up after 5 p.m. especially in an area along and north of Highway 14 into central and western South Dakota. Could see strong winds, possible hail as well. Even a tornado along or north of Highway 14 is possible. Those storms will move east after dark, gradually diminishing overnight and weaken by Wednesday morning. Basically between 5 p.m. and 3 a.m., kind of the time period for that possible severe weather. Here in Yankton, will be partly cloudy overnight after a warm day, 74 overnight low. 5 p.m., we could see some showers, or at least after 5 tomorrow. A good chance tomorrow night for rain or thunderstorms in the Yankton area, 60%. And then 88 on Thursday, 90 for Friday. Heading into a hot weekend. Right now, 87 at 570 WNAX.
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3: Hey, let's head on down the road to Menno, South Dakota, the Menno Livestock Report. Matt is, I had to pull him off the phone. Were you busy, Matt?
6: You know, I was talking to one of my good customers. Yeah, but that happens a lot, so yeah. That's all right.
3: Well, you're never too busy for me, right?
6: Never too busy for you guys at WNAX. No, that is for sure. No.
3: What's going on?
6: You know, we're going to have another good day for a sale here in Menno. We hope everybody had a good, safe 4th, but I tell you what, we're back into the swing of it. We start again here at 5 o'clock tonight with our sows and boars and butchers. Again, you need to fill a freezer. We can sure do it for you today. Then we'll jump into the feeder pigs division. We'll show you a nice little run of 12 head of these 60-pound outdoor pigs. They're going to be a little colored pig. They've had their circle Myoko shot. They're ready to go for you. And then we're going to show you kind of a fancy little deal. There's going to be about 90 head of these white pigs. They've been raised outside. You know, they're going to weigh about 120 to 130 on average. Good pigs. We'll let you have a shot at gate cut on them, too, so you don't have to buy all 90, but you sure could if you wanted to. Then we're going to jump into the sheep and goat division. I'll show you a nice little run. Kind of the highlights here, John's going to have 4 head of these purebred Suffolk ram lambs in town. They are going to be good as walk. You take them home, they sure would make some nice little lambs for you. They'd be kind of a breeding quality buck lamb for you. We're going to show you another head of these 15 head of mixed lambs. Here's 12 head of heavy feeder lambs. Abby's going to be in town with 10 head of big black face fat lambs. I tell you, you need a Chiswick lamb. They will sure do it for you. And then Vianne's going to be in town with 35 head of her nice little hair lambs. They're going to weigh in 50 to 60 pounds. They're going to be ready to go for you as well. The goat division, we'll show you a big run of goats tonight. All told, probably show you about 120 head of goats. Kind of the highlights here, 60 head of these boar cross and dairy cross goats going to come weighing 40 to 60 pounds. Here's 12 head of 30 to 50-pound wither goats. Another three little way-up nannies. Here's a dairy nanny with nice little boar kid cross kids inside. Another 13 head of these Nigerian dwarf billy kids and another 15 head of these mixed goats. So all told, we'll show you probably 125 head of goats today. In the specialty division, we'll show you a little molly mule. Oh, don't know her age yet, but she's middle-aged. She's halter broke, and she's been ridden in the past. Cattle division, show you a nice little run of these little cow-calf pairs. Here's

0: Here's a red and white shorthorn cow with a beautiful little roan heifer calf inside. They came in this morning. Another black-white faced pair. Here's five older cow-calf pairs, big calves outside. You know, you come in and you can turn them right out. I tell you, they're nice. Here's two little Simmental cows going to come with their big bull calves inside. Now, we're going to have a few way-up cattle. Here's a fresh Holstein heifer. She freshened this week. Here's a Jersey heifer. She's up close, kind of showing her own guarantee, and a few little bred cows as well. Going to show you here, specialty deal. Here's a few little miniature cattle, bulls. Tell you what, you come and watch them or watch them online. I tell you, you can sure find what you like here. Here's 8 to 10 head of these little bottle calves. They're going to be nice little 2 to 3 weeks old. And in the feeder calf division, it'll be a light run, but they'll be nice calves. Here's Brandon's in town with 4 head of black baldy steers and heifers weighing 450. Here's another 4 head of char bulls and the heifers weighing 6. 2 little Jersey steers weighing 350. Here's a brown Swiss bull calf weighing about 5. And here's a few of these little black white face, red white face feeder calves weighing 2 to 350. So if you need anything like that, call the barn, 387-5180. Remember, you can watch our sale on CAD USA, and you can always watch us for updates on our website, MentalLivestockAuction.com. And with that, we'll turn you back to our big friend at WNAX.
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0: 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It's Thunder in the Valley, the premier outlaw national truck and tractor pull, July 9th, 10th, and 11th in Rock Valley, Iowa. 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
3: Technology stocks are skidding. Samsung is expecting a dramatic jump in its profit. However, Wall Street was anticipating an even stronger forecast. Raytheon, a unit of RTX and a coalition of North American treaty organization allies, have cleared the way to build components of advanced air-to-air missiles on European soil for the first time. Raytheon is working in partnership with the U.S. and multiple other NATO nations. RTX shares are narrowly higher. Elon Musk's SpaceX joined the NASDAQ 100 today, which means index funds are making purchases of the stock. Analysts at IG Group say the impact is fairly limited because we knew it was going to happen. SpaceX shares are down 5.5%. That's your Fox Business Report. I'm Jenny Coselda, invested in you.
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6: Warm and humid today. We're looking at 92 around our Yankton area here. Sunshine and a bit breezy. 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There are a few hotel rooms available yet for our Ireland getaway to Dublin and the greater Ireland. 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You get a chance to head on over and kiss the Blarney Stone. 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We certainly have room on some of our Minnesota Viking trips, so please don't wait too long for those. Those are awesome weekends. You leave Saturday morning, you're back Sunday night, and you've seen the Vikings play the Packers, perhaps. The Bears will be in town. Lions, Dolphins, Colts, Bills, Commanders, Falcons, and Panthers. So check those out. Those are awesome weekends to Minneapolis. We're also going to Kansas City to see the Chiefs host the Denver Broncos. Again, right there at WNAXtrips.com. 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
2: 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Looking at the livestock trade here this morning. August live cattle are down $1.17 at $237.92. October down 97 cents at $233.67. December down 80 cents at $233.67 as well. And February down 75 at $234.45. Feeder cattle market, August is up 20 cents at 360.70. September down 57 at 357.30. October down $1.07 at 353.72. And November down $1.67 at 350.05. Lean hog trade today, July is down 20 cents at 93.15. August down $1.90 at 96.62. October down $1 at 81.57. December is down 72 cents at 73.60. Looking at the grain trade this morning, so far September corn up 3 cents at 441 and a half. December is up 3 and 3 quarter at 461. March is up 3 and 3 quarter at 476. May is up 4 cents at 484 and a half. Soybean trade, August beans are up 4 cents at 1188. September up 1 and a half, 1182. November up 1 and a quarter, 1193. While March is up 1 and a half at 1209. Soybean meal market, August is up $1.60 a ton, 314.50. September up $1.70 at 312.90. Soybean oil market, August up 51 points at 68.26. September is up 47 at 67.86. Elsewhere across the grain side, looking at the wheat trade today, September Chicago wheat is up a penny at 6.15. December is up 2 cents at 6.30. March is up 2.5 at 6.43.5. Kansas City September wheat, that's down 2.5 cents at 6.47.25. December down 2.5 at 6.61.75. March is down 2.5 at 6.74. Minneapolis wheat is September steady at 6.29.5. December is up 0.5 cent, 6.51.5. March is now up 1 penny at 6.71. And rounding out the grain trade on the oat market today, September contracts, they're up 7.75 cents at 3.43.25. December is up 9.5 cents at 3.56.75. Danielle will have a complete check of your markets coming up here at 12:30. She'll also take a look at the USDA livestock markets, the cash livestock markets. Again, that's coming up here at 12:30.
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1: There are no sure things in baseball, except at Target Field, where every Sunday is Kids Day. 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
1: A Senate campaign is unraveling. I'm Lisa Brady, Fox News. It's the most pressure yet on Democrat Graham Platner to drop his run for Senate in Maine. One of his top supporters, Vermont Independent Senator Bernie Sanders, just publicly calling on him to drop out of the race. This following an ex-girlfriend's allegation of rape, which Platner denies, but it has spurred a cascade of opposition from fellow Democrats. New Hampshire Senator Jean Shaheen telling Fox earlier,
2: I think he needs to get out of the race, and the sooner the better, so that he can be replaced with somebody who can raise the issues in a way that doesn't address the other concerns that have been raised about Mr. Platner.
1: Senator Sanders says he has spoken with Platner about the best path forward in Maine and recommended he step aside in light of what Sanders calls these very serious allegations. Party officials in Maine have less than a week left to choose a different nominee in their bid to unseat Republican Senator Susan Collins. President Trump says U.S. sanctions on Turkey will be lifted after landing in the Turkish capital for a NATO summit.
3: These sanctions were placed on Turkey after it purchased a Russian missile defense system. The Turks were also kicked out of the F-35 fighter jet program.
4: We don't want to sanction friends. It's very simple.
3: President Trump says administration officials are working on the matter, and the U.S. may yet sell F-35s to Turkey. The NATO summit's being dominated by alliance attempts to bolster military power. Billions in arms deals already unveiled. Allies are being urged to come up with concrete plans to get military spending up to the 5% target announced last year.
1: Fox's Jonathan Savage in Ankara. The two-day NATO summit is expected to focus in part on Iran, which still claims to control traffic in the Strait of Hormuz, and maybe launching more attacks on commercial ships ahead of more talks with the U.S. At least three tankers hit by projectiles today. Oil prices now back over $70 a barrel. 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
1: The woman accused of a bomb attack in Monaco is found dead. In Ukraine, where the country's security service, the SBU, says the 39-year-old had gunshot wounds to the head, her body found a week after the attack in Monaco.
6: Anastasia Berezovska was suspected of placing a bomb at the front of an apartment building in the wealthy city on July 1st that injured a sanctioned Ukrainian multimillionaire and his family. Investigators believe Berezovska had been held in a basement resembling a torture chamber in a home in the Kyiv region prior to her death. The SBU said she spoke to her family and two men, a former law enforcement officer and a current officer. The agency said the intelligence officer confessed to her murder and said he had done so with another suspect. CJ Papa, Fox News.
1: Two men now detained on suspicion of premeditated murder. The boarding school that heiress Paris Hilton has been trying to shut down over abuse decades ago loses its license in Utah.
7: The state of Utah is citing a number of issues with which Provo Canyon's been non-compliant, including using unnecessary restraint and aggressive physical contact with students. Paris Hilton has advocated for this school to close after she says she was abused there in the 90s. She testified before Congress in 2024.
8: I was force-fed medications and sexually abused by the staff. I was violently restrained and dragged down hallways, stripped naked, and thrown into solitary confinement.
7: The school has 2 weeks to request a hearing, but officials have said they can't comment on Hilton's allegations as they occurred under the school's prior owners.
1: Fox's Jessica Rosenthal. Just getting word that actress Louise Lasser has died, best known as the star of Mary Hartman, Mary Hartman, and several Woody Allen movies. She was also his second wife. Her best friend telling The Hollywood Reporter, Louise Lasser died of natural causes. She was 87.

0: Stocks are lower. The Dow's down 170. I'm Lisa Brady, Fox News.
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2: 5 minutes after 12, welcome to the noon hour on your Tuesday. It's the 7th of July. Currently 88 outside, on our way to a high of 92 today. Some clouds moving in after sunset tonight, 74 for the low. 1 in 3 chance of showers will develop mid-afternoon on Wednesday into the late afternoon hours. We should see some sunshine prior to that, 93 for a high. The chance of rain going up to 60% overnight with lows in the mid-60s. Then Thursday, partly sunny, 88. Friday, partly sunny, 90. 94 Saturday, 100 Sunday, 102 on Monday. Yesterday, a high of 90 here at the WNAX studio. 69 was the recorded low yesterday as well. Current temperatures around the region, 78 in Fargo, 72 in Jamestown. The Twin Cities check in with 79. So does Fergus Falls. It's 85 in Des Moines, 84 in Cherokee, 86 in Sioux City. Lincoln has 86. It's 87 in Ainsworth, and then across South Dakota, starting on the west side, 77 in Rapid, 84 in Pierre, 77 in Aberdeen. Brookings has 85, the old hometown of Korska, 88 right now, and here at the WNAX studios, also 88 degrees. A Sioux Falls man is facing felony charges after police say he exposed himself to a woman and her teenage daughter in broad daylight over the weekend. 18-year-old

0: of both the suspect and his license plate, providing officers with critical evidence.
1: Officers in the real-time information center, or ARTIC, were able to track down the vehicle on traffic cameras and license plate reader cameras approximately 2 hours later, and were able to stop the vehicle near 10th Street and Minnesota Avenue.
0: Investigators say that he later admitted to exposing himself when questioned. Police are continuing their investigation. Shields O'Connor is now facing charges that could carry significant penalties if he is convicted. South Dakota Governor Larry Roden picked up a major endorsement on Monday from Sioux Falls Mayor Paul Tenhaken as Roden continues his bid for a full term in office. Tenhaken announced his support at Roden's Sioux Falls campaign headquarters, praising the governor's leadership and saying that Roden is the right man to lead South Dakota for the next 4 years. Tenhaken pointed to accomplishments achieved during Roden's first 18 months in office and called the progress he made remarkable while praising the governor as a man.
2: Never heard anyone question this guy's morals or his ethics or his faith or his character. And to me, those are the things that matter.
0: Governor Roden, on his part, returned the praise.
3: I am just extremely thrilled to get your endorsement because I've gained so much respect for your mayor through the years and what he's done for the city. And it was my honor to step up and help them.
0: Now, the endorsement drew a sharp response from Roden's Republican primary opponent, Toby Doden. In a statement first posted on social media, Doden criticized Tenhaken's decision to endorse in the governor's race and challenged the mayor's assessment of the state's economic performance. He also later downplayed the value of an endorsement.
4: I had a couple endorsements. Everybody else had dozens of endorsements. I still beat them by a massive 6-point margin in a 4-way primary. If that doesn't tell you how doggone sick and tired the people in this state are of politicians like Larry Roden, nothing ever will.
0: Doden also argued that South Dakota's economy is underperforming. He said his campaign is focused on affordability.
5: As Grandpa Bob always says, if it's in the shed, it ain't making you any money. Turn that excess machinery into cash at the Lee Valley Summer Farm Machinery Consignment Auction in Takema, Nebraska, Thursday, August 20th. 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

0: Two tracks, two sleds, three big pulling sessions. It's Thunder in the Valley, the premier outlaw national truck and tractor pull, July 9th, 10th, and 11th in Rock Valley, Iowa. Three roaring days of thundering power with 32 classes of pulling. 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Thunder in the Valley. Thursday, July 9th at 7, Friday, July 10th at 6:30, and Saturday, July 11th at 6 o'clock. 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
5: Sunshine and 88 at 10 minutes after the hour. We talked a little bit yesterday about the fact that South Dakota lawmakers are looking for ways to stabilize ambulance service across the state. Now, the main course of action that they're using to do this is the Emergency Medical Services Funding Task Force. Now, they're meeting during the interim before the next legislative session, exploring long-term funding options for EMS and whether or not an ambulance should be classified as an essential state service, alongside things like police and law enforcement and fire departments. The chair of the task force is Senator Tim Reid out of Brookings. He says ambulances are not considered an essential state service at this point in time, but he adds that to create a sustainable long-term source of funding, the state might have to look at regionalizing the services.
6: The Department of Health has started to approach the concept of, do we need to regionalize? And regionalization is always not fun because you got to bring independent entities together. But what needs to happen is there needs to be efficiencies that worked out in the system. And then also, you know, if you're going to fund it, you have to make sure that you're transparent on everything that's going on if it's funded by government agencies.
5: Now, the task force will be holding their second meeting later this month. They're expected to meet a total of five times during the interim as the members work towards recommendations for a long-term EMS funding plan. And cleanup efforts continue in Huron after powerful storms moved through the city late last week, causing widespread damage across the community. Mayor Mark Robich says residents and city crews are focused on recovery and rebuilding, comparing the storm response to dealing with other natural disasters like a major winter snowstorm.
7: It's going to sting a little bit, but you know what? You pay the bill. You know, when you get a snowstorm, what do? You move the snow. So when you get a storm, you get the trees down, you get the houses out, you get the roofs blown off, you know what you do? You fix them. It's a hardship, but you know what? Sometimes you have to go through a hardship.
5: Now, the mayor acknowledged the financial and emotional toll that the damage will have on homeowners and the community. He says the city is determined to move forward. Crews and residents have spent the past several days removing downed trees, clearing debris, assessing property damage that was left behind by those high winds. South Dakota Governor Larry Roden did visit the city on Monday to survey the damage and meet with local officials as recovery efforts continue. Sunshine 88, Tuesday afternoon from the WNAX newsroom at 13 minutes after. I'm Tim Borman.
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0: 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It's Thunder in the Valley, the premier outlaw national truck and tractor pull, July 9th, 10th, and 11th in Rock Valley, Iowa. 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
2: Learn more about some grazing schools offered by the Nebraska Grazing Lands Coalition. I'm Danielle Drotzman with your farm news update. Coming up here at the end of July, the Nebraska Grazing Lands Coalition will be hosting the Sand Hills Grazing School. That will be held July 28th through the 30th in Anselmo, Nebraska at the McGinn Ranch. They also will be holding the Panhandle Grazing School, which is August 24th through the 26th in Sydney, Nebraska, at Sprenger Cattle Co. And I had the chance to visit with Laura Nelson, who is the executive director of the Nebraska Grazing Lands Coalition. Is there a certain age group you guys are kind of targeting for these schools, or is anybody kind of invited?
3: Anyone is invited to grazing school. We're saying that grazing school is focused on folks that are making management decisions in their grazing operation, right? So this is for folks who can go home and implement and have some goals in what they want to do with their ranch business to move it forward. Kind of the key idea that we're talking about is building up the next generation of grazing land leaders, and we know that we step into leadership on ranches at all different ages, right? And so anyone is welcome at grazing school. I will mention that we have another opportunity in early August, and that's August 4 through 7 out in Kimball County. We're hosting a Young Adult Ranching for Profit seminar, and that's with Dallas Mount with the Ranch Management Consultants, another really well-known group, and that is specifically for 18 to 25-year-olds. So that Young Adult Ranching for Profit seminar in early August is for 18 to 25-year-olds, but grazing school, again, is open to and welcomes folks that are really in a management role on their ranch and ready to achieve their goals.
2: With your farm news update, I'm Danielle Drotzman.
4: Hi, this is JJ. 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
5: The Lunch Hour 88. At our studios, a hot one today. We're going to see mid-90s around Yankton. High wind gusts up around 25 miles per hour. And generally sunny skies today. 74 overnight. 30% chance for showers in Yankton tomorrow after 5 p.m. Partly sunny throughout the day, about 92 for a high for Wednesday. Thursday, partly sunny, 88. Friday, 90. And then warm weekend by into next week, 102 right now for Monday. That's what they anticipate. About a 60% chance for some showers Wednesday night here in Yankton. Right now, up in northeast South Dakota, getting some good rain showers, even some thunderstorms moving into the Sisseton area, and then off east toward Ortonville and Morris, Minnesota, Britton, South Dakota, Aberdeen, getting some light rain now as well. And later today, after 5 p.m., we could see north of Highway 14 into central and western South Dakota more storm risks. And a few of those could be strong storms, even a tornado possible north of Highway 14. They will move east and gradually diminish overnight. Right now, 88 with sunshine here in Yankton, 570 WNAX weather.
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0: As Grandpa Bob always says, if it's in the shed, it ain't making you any money. 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

0: Two tracks, two sleds, three big pulling sessions. 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
7: The following is a pre-recorded paid program. Any claims made during the program are strictly those of the advertiser and do not necessarily reflect the views of this station, nor are they guaranteed or warranted by 570 WNAX or its parent company, Saga Communications Incorporated.
8: It's time for My Dad, Trent Luce, and today's Luce Day.
9: So we've successfully celebrated 250 years as a free society. I think it's time to really focus on the people that made that happen. It's not government. It is individuals within the military and the sacrifice that so many families have made. We say thank you. Hank Vogler standing by to discuss that to a new level. First, I want to remind you about Certified Piedmontese. I should say the most tender beef on the planet. Thanks to the Piedmontese bulls and the Piedmontese breed of cattle that originated in Italy, I talked to a gentleman from Wisconsin that's got a A2 bull. He's Piedmontese, a little bit of Jersey in him. There's so many things, but if it's myostatin 2-copy, you're going to get tender beef. That's what you order when you go to the website, cpbeef.com, or... it is goodlifeproteins.com. All right, Hank, I got to tell you.
10: You hear the same exact words that I do or sentiments, and you hear it differently than I do. That's just the way it is. But I had a feeling this year and what I saw on social media, which, by the way, I did very, very little social media over the weekend. I just enjoyed the time and the people where I was at. I sensed that in what I witnessed, what I was a part of, and what I saw, that there was more appreciation for the individuals within the military and the veterans than like a celebration of 250 years as a country. I'm not taking away from the celebration of 250 years as a country. I just sense that there was a deeper appreciation, in my circles anyway, for the men and women who have been a part of enabling that instead of the country as a whole. And you mentioned that, the appreciation of people within the military.
11: In 1776, this small group never got over about 13% of the people in this country said enough is enough. The most powerful empire of the time was the British. The sun never set on the British Empire. It was all over the world. They had an army. This little bunch of rebels is what they were, had enough disgust with overtaxation, all the things that we're dealing with to this day, and said enough's enough. And they declared

0: their independence, which in that day and time was just basically a death sentence. But the way that they had fought for hundreds and hundreds and hundreds of years was lining up, and you marched straight ahead, bayonet fixed, and you shot at each other. Well, this bunch of people couldn't handle that kind of deal, so they basically did guerrilla warfare. They snuck through the weeds and Swamp Fox and all of that, and Yorktown, all the things that they did was completely unconventional, and they had a tough time of it.
1: True story. Only 13% in 1776 were willing to put it all on the line. How many are today? Thank you, Hank Bogler. Loose Tales, be gentle, stay firm.
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3: 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Coming from Reading, there'll be 300 fancy black steers. One cut, going to weigh 9 1/4, 9 1/2, and they're green. From SLH, there'll be 600 black and mixed colored steer. There's going to be 6 loads of these steers, away around 10.50. 5 loads, away 11 1/4, 1 lighter load. From the Teus Ranch, there'll be 125, mostly black, a few red steers. These cattle coming right off the grass are going to weigh on either side of 9.50. From the Wempners, 109 home-raised black Angus cattle, away from 9 to 10 1/4, 10 1/2, all no implant. Barnes with 90 black and red Sim Angus home-raised cattle, weigh 7 to 9. Knutson's got 65 black heifers, weigh 8 to 9. Huffman's will have one load of black steers and one load of black heifers. They're all home-raised, going to weigh 9 1/4, half, plus many, many more. A lot of

0: packages. Check the website. That looks like around 1,700-1,800 cattle sell tomorrow, Wednesday, at Hub City Livestock, Aberdeen.
1: I'm Lauren Simonetti, and this is the Fox Business Report.
2: The major averages are losing steam in afternoon trading, led by chip stocks, as investors question the AI rally's staying power. The Dow's losing ground after hitting an all-time intraday high. Samsung Electronics seems to be the culprit tied to the sell-off in chips today. The South Korean memory chip maker forecast a huge surge in profit. However, concerns about its AI spending plans and future demand spooked investors, leading to broader selling pressure across the semiconductor sector. Tech and industrials are lagging while healthcare and energy are gaining. And shares of SpaceX are falling nearly 5% and trading not far from the $150 price where its shares began trading on June the 12th, the day of the rocket maker's initial public offering. Today, SpaceX joined the NASDAQ 100 index. That's your Fox Business Report. I'm Hillary Barsky, invested in you.
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5: 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Thunder in the Valley. 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
1: Kicking off the afternoon, we are seeing a lower livestock market, and across our grains, we are mostly higher there. So good afternoon, Danielle Drotzman here with this midday market update for WNAX. Taking a look here at live cattle, August is down $1.05 at $238.10. October down $1 at $233.65. December is down 82 cents at $233.65. February down 80 cents at $234.40, and April down 82 cents at $235 even. Feeder cattle, August is down 27 cents at $360.22. September down $1.12 at $356.75. October down $1.70 at $353.10. November down $2.12 at $349.60. January down $2.42 at $343.27. Lean hogs today, July down 5 cents at $93.30. August down $1.65 at $96.87. October down 95 cents at $81.62. December down 72 cents at $73.60. And February down 50 cents at $77.37. Taking a look on your grain side, July corn is up 3 1/4 at 444. September up 5 1/4 at 443.5. December up 6 1/4 at 463.5. March up 6 cents at 478.5. July soybeans up 14 cents at 11.96 1/4. August up 10 cents at 11.94, and September up 7 cents at 11.88. November up 6 1/4 at 11.98 3/4. Soybean meal, July is up $3.90 at $318.90. August is up $3.10 at $316, and September up $3.30 at $314.50. Soybean oil, July is up 60 points at $68.75. August up 53 points at $68.29. September is up 52 points at $67.91. Chicago wheat, July is up 1 cent at $6.07. September up 3.5 cents at $6.17.5. December is up 3 3/4 at $6.32.5. Kansas City wheat, July is down 3/4 at $6.37.75. September steady at $6.50, and December is down 1/4 at $6.64. Minneapolis wheat, September is up 1 cent at $6.30.5. December is up 1 1/4 at $6.52 1/4, and March up 1 3/4 at $6.72. And your oat trade today, July, that's down 1/4 at $2.89. September is up 8 1/4 at $3.43 3/4. December up 12 1/4 at $359.5. That's a rundown of your current market information here.
2: Two tracks, two sleds, three big pulling sessions. It's Thunder in the Valley, the premier outlaw national truck and tractor pull, July 9th, 10th, and 11th in Rock Valley, Iowa. 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Thunder in the Valley. 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

0: And 36 cents. That spread today was $17.42, and that was all based on 69 loads. Today for daily direct hogs, no sales there either, but your 5-day rolling average in Iowa and Minnesota was $97.13. In the Western Corn Belt, that rolling average was $97.16. And on the national level, that 5-day rolling average was $96.96. And for your pork cutout, that change was higher, $2.02, at a carcass value of $98.50, and that was all based on 205 loads. And that's a rundown of the current information.
1: As Grandpa Bob always says, if it's in the shed, it ain't making you any money. 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
1: Good afternoon from the WNAX newsroom. I'm Tim Borman. Here's stories we're keeping an eye on to bring you at the top of the hour. An 18-year-old Brookings man is in jail in Sioux City facing felony charges. This follows a stabbing on the 4th of July that left two people injured, one with life-threatening injuries. We'll tell you what we know. And a Northeast Nebraska fireworks celebration is now prompting renewed warnings about drone safety after a child was injured during Norfolk's Big Bang Boom on the 4th of July. He was hit by a drone. We'll tell you more coming up in 5 minutes after, following Fox News on 570 WNAX.
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3: I'm Colin Strombeck with this WNAX Sports Update. World Cup, the Americans are eliminated as Belgium beats the USA 4-1 in the round of 16. In a lot of places, fireworks are illegal after July 5th, but in KC, they apparently didn't get that memo, as the Kansas City Royals blasted the Philadelphia Phillies 15-1. Behind home runs from Salvador Perez, Luke Maley, Tyler Talbert, and Lane Thomas. Talbert added an RBI double in the Royals' 22-hit onslaught. Joe Caglione and Starling Marte each had a couple of RBI singles, and the Royals received an RBI single each from Nick Lofton and Michael Massey. Royals starting pitcher Noah Cameron struck out 7 batters over 5 innings, giving up 6 hits, 5 walks, and an earned run. He got the win to go to 5-6. The Twins had yesterday off to reflect on winning 2 out of 3 in New York City against the Yankees. Manager Derek Shelton expresses the excitement he and the team feel after winning 6 of their last 7 series.
4: I think we're playing good baseball, you know, and at the right time and want to finish strong. We go home, you know, we're in the division with the division leader, or however, Chicago and Cleveland are going back and forth. So looking forward to going home and finishing with 6 strong at home.
3: The Twins are only 4 games out of the division race at 44-47. The Chicago White Sox are on top at 47-42, 1 game ahead of the 47-44 Cleveland Guardians. The Royals are in Queens tonight, Kansas City at the New York Mets at 6:10. The Guardians are at the Twins tonight. Pitching for the Guardians, Joey Cantillo, a southpaw, 7-3, 3.86 earned run average, 89 strikeouts. Pitching for the Twins, Taj Bradley, righty, 7-3, 3.86, 102 Ks. Cleveland at Minnesota, 6:40 p.m. 6

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1: WNEX. Need to stay cool today. It's a hot one. We are looking at sunny skies and mid-90s here today in the Yankton area. South wind at around 15, could gust to 25. Increasing clouds tonight, low 74. And we have a chance of showers later in the day tomorrow. Generally, partly sunny tomorrow. 92 expected for a high Wednesday. 60% chance here in Yankton for some showers Wednesday night. 66 overnight low. 88 on Thursday. 90 on Friday, heading into a very hot weekend. We could see, looking into next week, 102 right now for the forecast high on Monday. The high, not the heat index. We've seen some showers in northeast South Dakota, in and around Aberdeen and Sisseton, moving off into parts of Minnesota. Just a double check. Still generating some pretty good showers there, just to the east of Sisseton and on toward Morris, Minnesota. Could see some thunderstorm activity. Ortonville, Milbank, all pretty close to some good showers right now. In general, could see a little bit more today after 5 p.m. Some storm risk is out there along and north of Highway 14 into central and western South Dakota. A few strong to severe storms could bring risks of 1.5-inch hail, 70-mile-per-hour winds. Even a tornado is possible along and north of Highway 14. And then moving east after dark, gradually diminishing into Wednesday morning, less of a chance. Here in Yankton, 89 and sunny at the moment. 570 WNAX weather.
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3: As Grandpa Bob always says, if it's in the shed, it ain't making you any money. Turn that excess machinery into cash at the Lee Valley Summer Farm Machinery Consignment Auction in Tecumseh, Nebraska, Thursday, August 20th. 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
1: We finish out last week's cattle trade with a little bit softer market. I'm Keith Lundberg with your Farm News Update. That means we're starting off this week with a little softer market. Last week, wrapping up sales around 254 to 256. John Dick is with Swenson Investments and Commodities based out of Sioux Falls.
2: Yeah, just a little bit softer week here today with June going off the board here. But, you know, boxing, I've been kind of the big thing I've been looking at this last week. We've got choice significantly discount compared to about 10 days ago. Generally, you kind of have a peak around that July 4th time frame, so not totally surprising, but definitely softer than we'd hoped. Feeders, we kind of tested some highs last week here, and as far as the index went, that's a pretty discount to the futures board there. Still got a lot of time, almost 2 months, for those two indexes to come together.
1: Looking at the hog market, we've seen that market pretty well go lower all last week, wrapping up the week around $95 to $96.
2: Been a little bit of an inverse trade between hogs and cattle here, you know, call it since March. They're kind of finding a nice bottom. Funds got near record short, and I think they're starting to let, you know, some of the air back in to the hog market, so some nice support here after a tough couple months.
1: And as we wrapped up the grain markets, they were watching closely some of the numbers coming from the USDA.
2: Yeah, obviously we had our acreage report here from the USDA on Tuesday. Generally one of the most volatile trading days of the grains year, at least for corn and soybeans, as we get an updated amount of acres. Not much of a change to those 95.3 million acres of corn, and a slightly lower amount of stocks on the September stocks report here than was expected.
3: As Grandpa Bob always says, if it's in the shed, it ain't making you any money. Turn that excess machinery into cash at the Lee Valley Summer Farm Machinery Consignment Auction in Takema, Nebraska, Thursday, August 20th. 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

0: 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It's Thunder in the Valley, the premier outlaw national truck and tractor pull, July 9th, 10th, and 11th in Rock Valley, Iowa. 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Thunder in the Valley. 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
2: It's time now for Live at 55. I'm Danielle Drotzman with this market update for WNAX. And this update is being brought to you by Valley Ag Supply. Taking a look here at live cattle, August is down 55 cents at 238.60. October down 62 cents at 234.02. December down 40 cents at 234.07. February down 27 cents at 234.85. Feeder cattle, August up 45 cents at 360.95. September down 17 cents at 357.70. October down 95 cents at 353.85. November down $1.27 at 350.45. Lean hogs, July up 20 cents at 93.52. August down $1.55 at 96.97. October down 92 cents at 81.65. December down 77 cents at 73.55. Looking on your grain side, July corn is up 3 cents at 4.43¾. September up 5.5 cents at 4.43¾. December up 6¼ at 4.64 even. July soybeans up 9¾ at 11.92. August up 7¾ at 11.91¾. September up 4¼ at 11.85¼. Soybean meal, July up $3 at 3.18. August up $3.10 at 3.16 even. September up $3.30 at 3.14.50. Looking at soybean oil, July is up 56 points at 68.71. August up 48 points at 68.24. Chicago wheat, July up 1.5 cents at 6.07½, and September up 3¾ at 6.17¾. Kansas City wheat, July up 3/4 at 6.39¼, and September up 1.5 cents at 6.51¼. Minneapolis wheat, September up 2¼ at 6.31¾, and December up 3 cents at 6.54. September oats up 8¼ at 3.43¾. And that's a rundown of your current market information here.
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0: leveling the match with Egypt at 2 goals apiece before Argentina scored again in stoppage time. Still tied. America is sorry, 3-2 now the score. 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
0: President Trump and more than 30 other NATO leaders just arriving for dinner at the presidential compound in Turkey, where President Erdogan is hosting a two-day NATO summit. Meeting with Erdogan earlier today, President Trump said U.S. sanctions on Turkey will be lifted, possibly paving the way for Turkey to buy F-35 fighter jets.
2: Congress and the White House during Trump's first term barred Turkey from purchasing it after the NATO ally acquired the Russian S-400 air defense system. Israel's prime minister has voiced his opposition to the move. Turkey claims it has already invested $1.4 billion into the program and planned to purchase 100 of the jets.
0: Fox's Lucas Tomlinson in Ankara. The summit comes as peace talks between the U.S. and Iran are paused during the funeral for Iran's slain supreme leader. But Iran is suspected of resuming attacks in the Strait of Hormuz, where 3 commercial tankers were hit today. Just getting reports of Qatar's foreign ministry summoning a deputy Iranian ambassador to protest the targeting of one Qatari tanker. A member of the British Parliament is stepping down so he can run again, hoping to clear his name.
3: Conservative British MP Nigel Farage says after Parliament cut his security funding, he's thankful to crypto investor Christopher Harbon for stepping in and making up the shortfall. But Parliament's Standards Commissioner is investigating that and other donations as undeclared. So Farage says he will now step down as MP, but run for the seat again.
4: No, I've decided that the people of Clacton should be the judges of my actions. This will be a people versus the establishment by-election. It's a chance to stick 2 fingers up to the entire establishment.
3: He's also blasted a British media outlet for publishing a picture of where his daughter lives, saying they violated her security. Jessica Rosenthal, Fox News.
0: Stocks are lower as tech shares head south again. Another drop driven by AI-related concerns. The Dow's down 136, the Nasdaq down 160.

0: because of the proximity of the regional airport, meaning drone operators may need an FAA authorization before they fly. The investigation into this incident remains ongoing. No additional information has been released. From the WNAX newsroom, I'm Tim Borman.
1: This August, we're once again flying folks to London and then boarding the Eurostar.
2: As Grandpa Bob always says, if it's in the shed, it ain't making you any money. Turn that excess machinery into cash at the Lee Valley Summer Farm Machinery Consignment Auction in Tecumseh, Nebraska, Thursday, August 20th. 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

0: 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It's Thunder in the Valley, the premier outlaw national truck and tractor pull, July 9th, 10th, and 11th in Rock Valley, Iowa. 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
3: Good afternoon and welcome to the Afternoon 5 State Farm Report. Hope you guys are all having a great Tuesday so far. Thanks for tuning in. Danielle Drotsman, your host here for this hour on 570 WNAX. Want to first take a moment to thank our sponsors, DeSmet Farm Mutual Insurance, Fordyce Co-op, and Total Auctions and Real Estate for bringing you the Afternoon 5 State Farm Report. So what do we got coming up for you here today? Our first guest will be Shane Odegaard. He is a board member and a past president of the South Dakota Pork Producers Council. We'll be talking about just getting involved and the relocation of Smithfield Foods in Sioux Falls, so and how that'll impact the industry in the state. So we'll be visiting with him, and then here at the bottom of the hour, we'll check in with Bob Linneman with Kleist Commodities for your commodity wrap. And then the second half of the program here today, we'll be visiting with Charles Stoltenow. He is the Dean and Director of Nebraska Extension, and we'll just be visiting about the importance of extension and getting students excited about veterinary medicine, as he has an extensive background in that. So that is the program today. So thanks for tuning in, and make sure to stay tuned to 570 WNAX.
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8: 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Coming from Reading, there'll be 300 fancy black steers. One cut, going to weigh 9 1/4, 9 1/2, and they're green. From SLH, there'll be 600 black and mixed colored steer. There's going to be six loads of these steers, weigh around 10.50. Five loads, weigh 11 1/4, one lighter load. From the Taves Ranch, there'll be 125, mostly black, a few red steers. These cattle coming right off the grass. They're going to weigh on either side of 9.50. From the Wentners, 109 home-raised black Angus cattle that weigh from 9 to 10 and a quarter, 10 and a half, all no implant. Barnes with 90 black and red Sim Angus cow home-raised cattle weigh 7 to 9. Knutson's got 65 black heifers weigh 8 to 9. Huffman's will have one load of black steers and one load of black heifers. They're all home-raised, going to weigh 9 and a quarter, half, plus many, many more. A lot of packages. Check the website. That looks like around 1,800 cattle sell tomorrow Wednesday at Hub City Livestock. Aberdeen.
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8: And a good afternoon. Welcome back to your afternoon Five State Farm Report. Daniel Drotzman, your host here for 570 WNAX. Thanks for tuning in here on this Tuesday, and we're glad to have you with us. Well, we're also glad to have with us here today. We have a special guest, Shane Odegaard. He is a board member and a past president of the South Dakota Pork Producers Council. So we're excited to welcome him on today. So Shane, thank you for joining us, and how are you today?
9: Oh, doing pretty well. It's kind of warm, but it's typical July weather in South Dakota, I guess. Hopefully we can avoid any nasty storms. I just saw the storm chasers in DeSmet, so that's not a good sign, probably.
8: No. I mean, we'll take the rain, but, you know, hopefully it doesn't come with anything else that's bad, you know. So, but I guess thank you again for joining us here today, and just excited to visit with you about some of the upcoming things going on for South Dakota pork. So you are a producer yourself, so maybe just first fill us in on where home is for you and just a little bit about your operation.
9: Yeah, my brothers and I run a family farm up here at Lake Preston, Odegaard Family Farms. We run a farrow to finish hog operation here. We're well diversified. We have a few cows, calf operation, and row crops. And so up here based at Lake Preston, and we finish all our pigs and they go to Smithfield.
8: Gotcha. So I guess so far for you and your fellow producers, I mean, has the summer kind of been going well, or maybe just kind of give us a brief overview of, you know, the South Dakota pork industry at the moment?
9: Yeah, it's been the 26 has been off to a pretty good start for the pork industry. Yeah, you know, the last month, 6 weeks, the markets have kind of stalled out and taken a little bit of a downturn here. But overall, you know, things are going really well. We had that exciting news here this spring that Smithfield was going to build a new facility in Sioux Falls, which was a very welcomed announcement from the pork industry and for producers like myself here in South Dakota, as well as producers in Southwest Minnesota and Northwest Iowa.
8: For sure. Yeah, that's definitely some great news. And that's kind of what we're going to, you know, visit on a little bit here today, is that relocation of the Smithfield's food plant in Sioux Falls. So maybe just kind of fill us in on some of those specific details about that announcement and that relocation.
9: Yeah, so I can't remember right off the top of my head here the exact day when they made the press release and the announcement that they were going to be building a new plant there. Northwest part of Sioux Falls there in the industrial park area. We've been marketing our hogs to Smithfield, started back probably in the early 90s, mid-90s, after the closure of the plant, Dakota Pork Plant in Huron. And in that facility in Sioux Falls, you know, most people know, was initially first construction was 1909. And so it's always been in the back of our minds as pork producers, you know, well, how long are we going to have a plant in South Dakota, or how long are we going to have that plant in Sioux Falls, being it's such an historic old structure and stuff. Mm-hmm. And when they made the announcement that they were going to build a new plant, state of the art, that was a very exciting day for myself and other fellow hog producers in South Dakota and this area of South Dakota, you know, Southwest Minnesota, Northwest Iowa. I mean, that's having the facility in that proximity to our farm, being just an hour and a half down the road, is huge, you know, as far as transportation goes. And with the new plant being built out on the outskirts of the industrial park area, it will definitely make it easier access for truckers and stuff delivering pigs, producers delivering pigs, because they won't have the traffic of in town of Sioux Falls to maneuver through and stuff. And And it'll be a great thing going forward, you know, having a

0: a brand new state-of-the-art facility to harvest our pigs that we produce here to feed the world.
1: Absolutely. And yeah, like you said, just it's going to be really accessible, you know, for, you know, you guys and all surrounding states as well. So, I mean, this will have to have a big impact on just the economy and the industry in South Dakota and, you know, also just surrounding states as well and its producers too.
0: Yeah, I don't, like I said, it was, you know, they made the announcement and, you know, it's going to be one of the largest economic development investments in the state. You know, quite a while, and like I said, it's going to be great for the economic environment of South Dakota and of Sioux Falls as well. You know, with the employees that they have that work at that plant, this trickle down effect of the Allied or other businesses. You know, the truck stops, the gas stations, the truck repair shops. You know, everybody will benefit from. You know, from that as well. And like I said, it's a great win for the state of South Dakota, the city of Sioux Falls, and us pork producers out here in the country that are raising pigs to feed the people.
1: Mm-hmm. And that's a good way to look at it, just thinking about the surrounding businesses as well that'll benefit from it too. And, you know, are there other centrally located plants like this one? Like, you know, you said this was like an hour and a half or so away from you. But, I mean, where would kind of be the next closest, you know, big plant like that would be similar to this? Or, you know, what other plants are there or opportunities in the state for South Dakota pork?
0: Well, that, you know, Smithfield facility is the only harvest facility in South Dakota. Our next closest ones would be probably Tyson plant in Madison, Nebraska, you know, just down the road from you guys in Yankton. Worthington, Minnesota would be probably the next closest. I know Smithfield's got a plant in Denison, Iowa. We have shipped pigs there before when we had to move pigs and we couldn't get them into Sioux Falls, or especially during COVID and stuff, just to find a place to harvest our pigs. And so those are the closest ones, but those, you know, are all easily a two and a half hour to three hour drive from our farms here in this part of the South Dakota. And so having the facility in Sioux Falls is huge. And, you know, from the logistics standpoint of, you know, like I said, we're just basically an hour and a half from the time we load the hogs to the time we can back up at the plant, you know, so it's, you know, it's really nice and easy transportation-wise, especially this time of year when it's hot out and you start dealing with Mother Nature and stuff. It get, you know, the quicker we can get them on the road and delivered, the better off we are as producers and the pigs are.
1: Absolutely. Yeah, well, it's definitely very exciting news for South Dakota pork producers. And I think I saw that was maybe set to be built by the end of 2028. So, yeah, definitely a good investment and a good thing for South Dakota pork. So I guess with that, is there anything else coming up here for the rest of the summer for the South Dakota Pork Producers Council, or really anything we should kind of be keeping on our radar here?
0: Oh, as the South Dakota Pork Producer Organization, we have a number of events planned throughout the summer. Grilling promotions at some grocery stores throughout South Dakota. We got a promotion starting this summer. It's spread over three different weekends with a radio station we partner with out in Rapid City called Hog Wild. And then, of course, we got the 4-H kids and their activities at the county and fairs and state fairs coming up. And, you know, we have a great event at the Sioux Empire Fair called Pig Pals. And I'll just put the bug out there for that, if I may, is mm-hmm. Pig Pals is an opportunity for individuals who may be physically challenged. We work with Special Olympics on this event. And it gives an opportunity for young individuals to partner with a 4-H member and their 4-H project, their pig, and gets them in the show ring for a little experience and what it takes to show a pig at the fair, and a little experience with that. And so if there's anybody out there listening that would be interested, I guess I'd encourage them to reach out to the South Dakota Pork Producers Office in Sioux Falls, or look on the website at sdpork.org.

0: and you can find the contact information there and reach out to them for more information to get signed up for that event.
1: Perfect. That sounds like a great opportunity and a great program there for our youth, for sure. So I guess, Shane, we're kind of coming up to the end of our time here. So did I miss anything or anything you want to wrap up on, or just a message to leave the listeners with?
0: Well, I'd say enjoy your summer. Get those grills out. Put some delicious pork on the grill. If it's pork loin, pork chops, whatever it may be, and eat more pork and enjoy your summer and stay cool.
1: Absolutely. Very well said. All right, Shane, as always, thank you for joining us here today, and you have a great rest of your day. So thanks for joining us.
0: You bet. Thank you, Danielle, for the opportunity.
1: Yep, absolutely. All right. Again, that's Shane Odegaard. He is a board member and a past president of the South Dakota Pork Producers Council. So with that, we'll take a quick break here. We'll take a look at some weather, and then we will take a look at your markets here at the bottom of the hour. So stay tuned to 570 WNAX.
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0: Two tracks, two sleds, three big pulling sessions. It's Thunder in the Valley, the premier outlaw national truck and tractor pull, July 9th, 10th, and 11th in Rock Valley, Iowa. 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Thunder in the Valley. 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
2: As we heard about in this morning's Ag Weather Update, showers continue across the northern plains this week, hot this weekend. Isolated showers for the central and southern plains becoming more scattered late in the week, and areas of showers moving across the Midwest with heat next week. Now let's hear about the rest of the world. Good afternoon, I'm Colin Strombeck with this WNAX Ag Weather Update. Scattered showers continue in Canada. Scattered showers moved across the Canadian prairies over the long weekend, keeping soil moisture high. A couple of systems will move through this week and weekend with some areas of showers. Models have decreased the coverage and intensity of the showers from last week, which would be preferred in most areas after the recent cool and wet weather. On the other side of the Atlantic Ocean, hot and dry conditions in Western Europe continue to be a very unfavorable situation for corn and other summer crops, especially in France. Eastern areas of the continent will see more systems producing showers and bringing through some milder air. The heat will tend to spread eastward this weekend. Doing so may get some showers to move into Western countries going into next week. Even if these showers are widespread, which is not in the current forecast, the heat will have damaged a lot of the summer crops. Elsewhere in Eurasia, several systems will move through the Black Sea region this week, but favor Ukraine with anything widespread or heavy, at least until Friday. Showers are likely to be more widespread this weekend into next week. The recent wet and cool weather has limited growth, and some warmer and drier conditions would be preferred in most areas. The increasing showers may have an impact on mature wheat awaiting harvest. Good weather overall for corn and soybeans in China. Scattered showers continue at a relatively frequent pace in northeast China and are now spreading to the North China Plain as well, favoring developing corn and soybeans. Overall, favorable conditions are felt in most areas after some disruption this spring. A little drier, but overall favorable weather down under. Recent weather has been very favorable for winter wheat and canola establishment in Australia so far this season. A system will move into the west late this week, and some isolated showers will move through the east as well. The building El Nino in the Pacific usually correlates with drier conditions across Australia. It's yet to do so, but may have a more significant impact later this year as wheat and canola go through reproductive and fill stages. From the WNAX Weather Center, I'm Colin Strombeck.
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our grain market, we are mostly higher. So good afternoon, Danielle Drotsman here with this commodity wrap-up for WNAX. Taking a look here at live cattle, August down 67 cents, set to 38.42. October is down 62 cents, set to 34.02. December down 47 cents, set to 34 even. February down 30 cents at 234.90, and April down 22 cents at 235.60. Looking at feeder cattle, August is up 15 cents at 360.65. September down 47 cents at 357.40. October is down $1.02 at 353.77. November down $1.45 at 350.27, and January down $1.60 at 344.10. Lean hogs today, July is up 10 cents at 93.45. August down $1.60 at 96.92. October is down 92 cents at 81.65. December down 75 cents at 73.57. And February down 55 cents at 77.32. And time to check in here this afternoon with Bob Linneman with Kleist Commodities. And Bob, thanks for joining us here today and filling in on this Tuesday commodity wrap. And I guess as we start off with cattle, you know, and we close down this Tuesday, I guess nothing really too exciting.

0: here for our cattle markets. You know, we're still seeing a good cash market, and the futures are just a little bit lowered today. So as you've kind of watched on Monday and Tuesday, anything sticking out to you on the cattle markets?
1: Yeah, well, good afternoon, Danielle. The first things would be the follow-up from last week's cash cattle trade. You know, we were anywhere from $3 to $4, $5 lower, you know, at the end of the week compared to the prior week. So where are we gonna be this week? And, you know, very little has happened so far, you know, yesterday with Monday and today, Tuesday, nothing really being reported. So futures market just kind of, I think, like you said, just kind of sticking around waiting to see what happens. We are breaking down a little bit technically. We are underneath the key moving 100-day moving average there on the August live cattle. So wanting to keep a close eye on that, you know, without any cash trade news kind of being reported, you know, the easiest path right now is lower, you know, just because it looks like maybe a little long liquidation here. You're breaking down technically. You fell below the 20 and the 50-day last week, and then now you're below that 100-day moving average. So just watching some of those technicals until we can get the cash trade to develop. Key area to watch would be on the August live cattle, going back to the June 4th low at 233.97. So right around 234, some pretty big support there. So I don't know if we'll get there this week, but it'll kind of depend on where cash trades and when it trades to kind of give us a little bit more direction than just the technical selling we're seeing so far. But August feeder cattle found some support at that 100-day moving average yesterday at the close. We did trade below it yesterday, but at the close, we came back and closed just above it. So now we're kind of in an interesting area here between three, you know, let's call it 359.5 up to 363.5. You have the 20, the 50, and the 100-day moving averages all kind of stacked right in there. So we need to get some direction here, and is this little pullback from the June 25th high, you know, enough of a pullback after a big rally, you know, during the month of June? Early June, we placed a pretty big low, and then late June, a nice high. So a good rally in June there from the beginning to the end of the month. But now what? You know, so a little bit of profit taking probably, found some support at moving averages. Now let's see what happens in the sale barns. And, you know, a lot of the sale barn stuff there is looking at weather and how hot is it going to be, Danielle, and that's going to impact, you know, marketing. So there's a lot of chatter early this week already as to, you know, if this heat is going to impact some cattle and feed numbers in upcoming reports. So we'll keep an eye on that. But for right now, those are just kind of a technical market to start the week in the live cattle. And then over in hogs, again, we really need to get above the 20-day moving average there. I think until we can do that, the bears are just going to have control of that hog market and just kind of keep the pressure to the, you know, trending downward until we get some type of news to get us above that 20-day where we can trigger some short covering.
0: For sure. Yeah, definitely not a too exciting market there on our hog side at all. So I guess you kind of touched on cattle and hogs a little bit. So let's switch over to the grain here and see what that's doing here as we close down Tuesday. So July corn, that was up 1 3/4 at 442.5. September at 5.5 cents at 443 3/4. And December up 6.5 cents at 464 1/4. July soybeans up 14.5 cents at 11.96 3/4. August up 9 3/4 at 11.93 3/4. And September up 6 cents at 11.87. Looking at soybean meal, July that's up $3.40 at 3.18.40. August is up $3.30 at 3.16.20. And September up $3.30 at 3.14.50. Soybean oil, July is up 64 points at 68.79. August is up 83 points at 68.59. And September up 77 points at 68.16. Chicago wheat, July, that's up 3 1/4 at 609 1/4. September up 4.5 cents at 618.5. And December up 5 1/4 at 633 3/4. Kansas City wheat, July up 1 1/4 at 639 3/4. September up 3 cents at 652 3/4. December up 3 cents at 667 1/4. Minneapolis wheat, September up 3.5 cents at 633. December up 4 1/4 at 655 1/4. And March up 4.5 cents at 674.5. And again, visiting here this afternoon with Bob Linneman with Kleist Commodities. And Bob, we did have some exports here today. We had a flash sale of 105,000 metric tons of soybean cake and meal going to Colombia. So good to see that continued demand.

0: land. But I mean, boy, we saw a crazy day yesterday for grain and especially for our soybeans. We are just a little bit higher here today as well. So I know weather has kind of been a big story for our grain markets, but I guess anything specific from your end?
1: Yeah, a couple of things we're watching. I guess first, yesterday afternoon, you had the crop progress report, and I think a few folks are going to look for that report next week to show a downward trend in corn specifically. Beans were a little bit lower, by 1 point. The wheat crop, some real disappointing wheat conditions there. I think some of the lowest numbers we've had in a long, long time on the wheat crop ratings for this time of year. So again, that should be supportive to the wheat crop. A little bit of this heat stress impacting for next week. We're going to see how that kind of plays into the crop progress report. That's one thing keeping an eye on. Another thing yesterday, the big rumor yesterday was China was looking for U.S. soybeans, maybe even some U.S. corn. Did not, even had one news agency out and kind of reporting on five cargoes, were purchased by China from the U.S., five cargoes of beans. That was not, did not show up this morning in the flash sale report. As you mentioned, we only had the sale of cake to Colombia. So maybe a little bit of disappointment early on this morning that we didn't see that. But again, if China is rumored in there and then some news agencies overseas, did also confirm that China will be buying U.S. corn and U.S. soybeans. So a little bit of maybe buy the rumor kind of happening right now, I guess, Danielle, as far as what we're looking at. But again, the markets were opened lower and closed higher. And I think that trend is a great trend to see here after the sell-off we went through in June there. So where do we go now, I guess, is the question. And watching the September corn contract, we're above the 20-day moving average with a strong start to this week. So now looking at 50% retracements and looking at the 50-day moving average up here and possibly the 100-day moving average as upside targets. Those, a week ago we would have thought, boy, that'd be great to get back there. And now, boom, just in a few days, it's not that far away. So again, keep an eye on those types of things. Basis levels, we are hearing in a few areas, basis levels are starting to widen, on the rally here. So if you have some old crop grain that you're wanting to move or need to move here, that would be a thing to keep a very close eye on, in your area. Soybeans-wise, again, if we can get the confirmation that China did indeed step in and buy some U.S. beans, was it old crop beans or new crop beans? I think most everyone is thinking it's going to be new crop. But from there, are they going to show any type of consistency, Danielle? And I think that's what the trade would really like to see here, not just, start a rumor and we see five cargoes go to China, but then they walk away for 3 or 4 weeks. That is definitely not what we want to see as far as a pattern here. So we'll see. It's just something that the trade is going to watch. We are above key moving averages there with a very strong move yesterday. So now you almost have to start thinking, okay, where can we get back to the May highs that we had in the beans on the strength that we're getting here? So again, we need to see the confirmation of the sales, Danielle, before we can kind of really make a guess of where we might go upside and test resistance targets at this point.
0: All right. All things we'll have to keep watch for. So, Bob, as always, thank you for joining us here today and filling us in with your expertise. You have a great rest of your day. And again, thank you.
1: Yep. Thanks, Danielle. Have a great day.
0: Perfect. You too. All right. That's Bob Linneman with Kleist Commodities helping.
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1: I'm Dan Loney with Your Money Now. Monster Energy is preparing to announce one of the biggest sponsorships ever with a college athletic conference. It is apparently set to do a deal with the Big 12 worth $20 million annually that will have Monster logos on the uniforms and fields or courts for both football as well as men's and women's basketball. California-based burger chain In-N-Out Burger is expanding again with six new locations in five states. Two are in its home state of California, along with Utah, Idaho, Arizona, and Tennessee. Expansion remains under some levels of control. CEO Lindsay Snyder Ellingson said back in March that it would not expand to the East Coast, as well as canceling the idea of online ordering or pickup. Wall Street stocks continue lower today. The Dow Industrial Average and the NASDAQ are both down more than 150 points. Meanwhile, West Texas crude is up 2% at $70 a barrel. And that's Your Money Now.
2: That'll be $84.52.
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7: Good afternoon and welcome back to your afternoon Five State Farm Report. Daniel Drotzman, your host here for 570 WNAX. Thanks for tuning in on this Tuesday. Glad you're here with us today. I want to first take a moment to thank our sponsors, DeSmet Farm Mutual Insurance, Fordyce Co-op, and Total Auctions and Real Estate for bringing you the afternoon Five State Farm Report. Well, continuing throughout your program here today, we are visiting with a special guest, Charles Stoltenow. He is the Dean and Director of Nebraska Extension. So, Dr. Charlie, thanks for joining us here today on WNAX. How are you?
8: I'm good, and thanks for the opportunity. Always love to talk to our listeners out there and see what kind of things we can help them with.
7: Absolutely. Well, you know, you are the Dean and Director of Nebraska Extension, but you also have an extensive background with veterinary medicine as well. So and that was before you moved to Extension. So maybe just give us a brief overview, just fill us in a little bit on your background in veterinary medicine.
8: Sure. Well, I grew up on a small farmer feeder operation in the southern end of the Red River Valley in North Dakota. That's where I grew up, went to North Dakota State for undergrad in animal science, graduated from Iowa State in veterinary medicine. And so I grew up around cattle, and so I said, you know what, I want to try something different. And so I went into equine practice and actually was a racetrack veterinarian, a resident veterinarian on a 1,000-head Arabian breeding farm. And then I moved into regulatory medicine, a federal veterinary medical officer, and then extension. The reason I went into extension, we had an extension vet years ago in North Dakota whose name was Kurt Woldemuth, and the ranchers just loved him. And I thought, that's the job I want. And lo and behold, opportunity came up. So I was the extension veterinarian up at North Dakota State for 17 years, a total of 25 years up there. And then came down to Nebraska here to be the dean and director. So that's the short of it, but have always been somehow involved in veterinary medicine.
7: Yeah, for sure. And definitely a very interesting background. I mean, I always hear about the fact that there's just a shortage of veterinarians out there. So, and especially large animal vets. I mean, do you kind of, in this day and age and what you're experiencing now down at Nebraska, do you feel that's kind of a fair statement at all?
8: Well, there is, but it's not as simple as there's just not enough vets. I mean, there is a shortage. There really is. And Nebraska has developed a program called the

0: Elite 11, and it's a program for residents of Nebraska. They start as a cohort together in undergraduate, and they, you know, work through till finally they'll get sent to that school, 11 positions. I think it's all full tuition and everything, but they have to agree to come back for 8 years in rural Nebraska. And so that's a real commitment. I have wonderful students I've met. They are amazing. But the shortage, yes, there is a shortage, but the other part of this is these veterinarians, these young graduates coming out, many of them have pretty high debt load to become a veterinarian. And so one of the things they have to look at is, can they return, can they pay off that loan, have a house, have a family, all these things in a community. And so sometimes it's not as simple as we just don't have a veterinarian. We may not have enough business to afford a veterinarian just that way. So there are other programs across the United States where communities have bound together and said, look, we will underwrite. We will help with a clinic, or we will do these things so we can have veterinary service within our community. There are a number of different programs or things that people are doing out there. So, but I go back to Nebraska is making a real effort to make sure that we have the training available and the incentives for our young people to go into veterinary medicine, specifically large animal veterinary medicine.
1: Yeah, so definitely a lot of programs and just opportunities out there, like if somebody is interested. And I guess, do you have any just words of wisdom if maybe somebody's listening and or they have a daughter or son that is, you know, thinking about going into vet school and they're just on the fence right now and just, I don't know if I can make it work, you know what I mean?
0: Right. Well, my advice is veterinary medicine is an incredible career. I set out to be a practitioner. I loved my local veterinarians. I actually wanted to come back to my home community, which was great. Things didn't quite work out that way, but as a veterinarian, I have traveled the world. I've been to places I never expected to go. I actually, 35 years ago, I was the assistant state epidemiologist here in Nebraska for human medicine. And so veterinarians, the career itself, we have an idea of what we want to do, but it prepares you well to do almost anything you want to do.
1: All right. And again, that is Charles Stolt now. He is the Dean and Director of Nebraska Extension, also known as Dr. Charlie. He's joining us here today. I had a nice long interview with him, so we'll hear more from him tomorrow during the second segment of the afternoon Five-State Farm Report, just on how important Extension is to the state of Nebraska and just the grand wealth of knowledge that they have through Extension and the individuals that work there. So stay tuned for tomorrow to hear the rest of that interview. And for now, we'll take a quick break. We will take a look at some weather, and then we'll round out your hour here today with some cash grain numbers. So make sure to stay tuned to 570 WNAX. I'm Danielle Drotzman.
2: 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Guess what? We're here for you. If you're a nonprofit organization and have an event happening soon, send us your information.
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0: Two tracks, two sleds, three big pulling sessions. It's Thunder in the Valley, the premier outlaw national truck and tractor pull, July 9th, 10th, and 11th in Rock Valley, Iowa. 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
3: Good afternoon, 570 WNAX. We are looking for mid-90s for highs here today. At the moment, 91 at our WNAX studio. Some pretty good rain showers up in extreme northeast South Dakota. Actually, most of that has moved off into parts of Minnesota. Fergus Falls, it looks like a good thunderstorm cell near Starbuck and Glenwood, just north of Morris, Minnesota, or just east of Morris, Minnesota. So we have a little pocket of showers there. Now, we could see more today, a little bit later on today. They're looking at maybe after 5 o'clock, north of Highway 14 in central and western South Dakota, could see some risk of severe weather, strong thunderstorms with possible hail and strong winds throughout the overnight. That will diminish, and the risks will lessen as it becomes morning for Wednesday. Our forecast today in the Yankton area, strong winds out of the south at 15, 25 gusts, 25 mile per hour gusts. Overnight, 74, increasing clouds, and still warm tomorrow, partly sunny, 92 for a Wednesday. Start to see a slight chance of showers Wednesday night here in Yankton. Right now, 91 and sunny. 570
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0: 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At Siouxland Energy Co-op in Sioux Center, corn is at 423. At Dakota Ethanol in Wentworth, South Dakota, corn at 391. At Minnesota Soy Processors, beans at 1197. And at South Dakota Soy Processors, beans at 1166. At Oahe Grain in Oneida, South Dakota, spring wheat is at 540. Winter wheat is at 548. At Agtegra in Huron and Kennebec, spring wheat is at 545. Winter wheat is at 549. In Craven, spring wheat's at 540 and winter wheat at 534. At AGP in Aberdeen, South Dakota, beans are at 1123. In Dawson, Minnesota, beans are at 1113. And in Sergeant Bluff, Iowa, beans are at 1193. And that is a rundown of your current cash grain numbers that we have for you here today. And thanks for joining me here today on your afternoon five-state farm report. 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
3: The defense tried to block it on Lisa Brady, Fox News, but a judge in Utah allowing a video compilation played by prosecutors who say it shows the movements of accused assassin Tyler Robinson on the day Charlie Kirk was killed in Utah.
4: Lead investigator David Hull testified the footage was compiled from a number of surveillance cameras on September 10th, exactly 300 days ago today.
3: Fox's Claudia Cowan at the courthouse in Provo, where it's day two of a preliminary hearing.
4: As the video played on a courtroom monitor, Hull described how a car believed to belong to Robinson entered a parking structure. Then a figure matching Robinson's description walked to the amphitheater where Charlie Kirk was set to speak and allegedly interacted with Turning Point USA representatives. Video also captured the suspected gunman on the roof of a nearby building, getting into a sniper position on the corner.
3: The man in the video is wearing shorts at first, then later in long pants and walking with a limp. Prosecutors believe Robinson hid the rifle down a pant leg. The defense challenging ballistics and DNA evidence. New York City fire officials investigating reports of falling bricks find support columns buckling at a building under renovation on the east side of Midtown Manhattan, immediately evacuating the surrounding area.
5: So far, all workers in the building that is being converted from commercial to residential use are accounted for. Until more equipment arrives, FDNY Department Chief John Esposito said they're prepared for the worst.
6: This building has continued to move since we've been on the scene. We have a frozen zone and a collapse zone set up.
5: Drones are also assessing conditions until engineers can get in and find out what caused the buckling.
3: Fox's Gernot Scott just getting reports in Maine that former state Senate President Troy Jackson has filed paperwork that could lead to a U.S. Senate run. This is Graham Platner, who won a Democratic primary in June despite multiple controversies, is now facing growing calls to step aside after an ex-girlfriend accused him of rape, which he denies. America's listening to Fox News.
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3: A status hearing in Chicago for a Venezuelan national accused of murdering a Loyola University freshman.
8: 26-year-old Jose Medina in Cook County Court here in Chicago wearing a beige prison jumpsuit and using a cane as prosecutors and his defense attorney took up outstanding issues for discovery, including DNA testing and firearm examination in the case.

0: in which the illegal immigrant who entered the country in 2023 is accused of shooting then killing 18-year-old Sheridan Gorman along Chicago's lakefront in March, reigniting debate over immigration enforcement and sanctuary city policies. For now, Medina remains jailed. He's pled not guilty and due back in court here July 27th. In Chicago, Jeff Manasso, Fox News.
1: Yesterday would have been Sheridan Gorman's 19th birthday. President Trump arriving earlier today in Turkey for a two-day NATO summit, expected to focus in part on the conflicts with Iran and between Russia and Ukraine. The path to the Olympics just got a bit easier for Russian athletes.
2: While the International Olympic Committee did not restore Russia's Olympic team, it did ease entry requirements for Russian athletes, who for the 2028 Summer Games in Los Angeles will no longer have to endure a special vetting process that began in October of 2023 as part of the IOC's framework to allow Russian athletes to compete at the Olympics as neutrals. Further, the IOC Tuesday provisionally lifted the suspension of Russia's Olympic Committee.
1: Fox's Jared Max. The IOC guidance is not binding for the governing bodies of individual sports. Defending World Cup champion Argentina heading to the quarterfinals after a dramatic 3-2 victory over Egypt with two late goals in 4 minutes, including one from Lionel Messi, and another in stoppage time for the win. Still a historic World Cup for Egypt, though. They had never made it to the knockout stage. An hour to the close on Wall Street, a sell-off. The Dow's down 183.

0: $500 from the lodge's bank accounts to his personal accounts between the years of 2018 and 2022. Now, to this point, he has repaid just a little over $40,750. That leaves about $4,750 unaccounted for. Investigators say Weitzel admitted to the transfers during an interview. As part of a plea agreement, he will surrender his law enforcement certification before sentencing and will never work as a law enforcement officer again. Sentencing is scheduled for October 1st in federal court. Wire fraud carries a maximum penalty of 20 years in federal prison and a fine of up to $250,000. And Iowa Senator Chuck Grassley says Congress may need to step into the birthright citizenship debate after the U.S. Supreme Court struck down President Donald Trump's 2025 executive order aimed at ending automatic citizenship for some children who are born in the United States.
1: I think there's a very narrow area where the federal government should get involved. It's subterfuge to get people to get into the country just because a baby's born here.
0: Now, Grassley says that in his opinion, what's happening is an abuse of our constitutional privileges. The court says that the 14th Amendment makes children born in the United States a citizen at birth. That includes children of parents who are in the country illegally or here on a temporary visa. Grassley says he's not pushing to repeal the amendment. He just believes Congress can stop the abuse of the rules. And he says immigration laws must be followed. From the WNAX Newsroom, I'm Tim Borman.
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0: 570 WNAX. Judy's Journal is brought to us by Westra Auction, Valley Ag Supply, Zomer Auctions, Northside Grain, and Fordyce Co-op. Well, the president has approved disaster declaration for the Nebraska wildfires. President has issued the disaster declaration for 821,000 acres. That happened late last week. Yeah, it covers Arthur, Garden, Grant, Lincoln, and Morrill counties in the Nebraska Panhandle. The fires burned from the 12th of March to the 2nd of April. Historic fires in Nebraska earlier this year. Now, the Morrill fire led to one death, more than 642,000 acres. That's a state record. The federal disaster declaration unlocks funds to help cover damages to public infrastructure. Total funding covered under the declaration, $9.7 million. And that may help some of the Nebraska farmers and ranchers to cover, recover from the disasters. Communities across Colorado under evacuation and pre-evacuation orders as crews respond to large-scale wildfires there. The largest active fire is burning southwest of Pueblo. That blaze grew to 91,000 acres, making it the seventh largest in Colorado history. They believe the fire is human-caused. It destroyed more than 200 structures across Pueblo and Custer County to the west. And there are resources available there as well. Crews have reached about a 12% containment. And there's a number of different fires going on in Colorado as well. There have been disaster declarations there. Governor Jared Polis issued a disaster declaration for most of the fires, opening up state resources as well as federal emergency management agency funding to support firefighting efforts. So while Nebraska is recovering, Colorado is still trying to put the fires out that are recent to their state. Well, we live in a country that is so vast that we can have droughts in some areas and excess moisture in other areas. And let's just keep all those farmers and ranchers having dealt with the destruction of fire in our prayers. 570 WNEX, it is the 2 o'clock hour on your big friend, the Information Hour. I got more stories coming up for you. 570 WNEX.
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0: Well, as we talked about yesterday, a lot of the news we get is all about perspective. There's a new study out about the tax breaks and government dollars that help prop up the meat industry, major meat packers. It turns out that in the last 20 years, there have been around $500 million in tax breaks to meat processing companies in the United States. Now, a lot of those tax breaks have been to intentionally prop up new business, but it appears that the majority of the tax breaks went to an existing one. Over the past two decades, companies estimated a total of 69,037 new jobs, training slots across 805 subsidy deals in 38 states, according to data from Good Jobs First, which tracks tax subsidy deals across state, local, and federal programs. Each job cost about $7,600 in tax breaks. More than half of those went to Tyson Foods. Now, Tyson produces about 20% of the United States beef, pork, and chicken. That, according to the company's own estimates. While tax subsidies have become increasingly common in the past 20 years, researchers suggest that these programs often fail to create the job opportunities that they hope that they will create. According to a 2023 review, the number of meatpacking plants in the U.S. decreased significantly, particularly in beef and swine industries. Employment in the meatpacking industry dropped from 118,000 jobs in 2006 to just over 71,000 jobs in 2023. What's amazing to me is there's only 71,000 jobs in the meatpacking industry in the United States of America. Think there'd be so many more than that. Now, there's a lot of small communities that depend on meat packers as a major source of employment. Yankton, South Dakota was one of them. Now, some people upset that nearly a half a billion dollars in tax subsidies to major meat packers in 20 years. Some people say, well, that's about $25 million a year or a little more, between $25 and $30 million a year over 20 years. That's not bad. I guess it all depends on how you want to look at it. 570 WNEX turns out there's just eight companies that make up the majority of the production in the U.S. beef, pork, and poultry. So that's probably a fair amount of money for just eight companies. But then again, this is a number over 20 years. 570 WNEX, it is the information hour on your big friend. The five-state trader is right around the corner.
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0: As Grandpa Bob always says, if it's in the shed, it ain't making you any money. Turn that excess machinery into cash at the Lee Valley Summer Farm Machinery Consignment Auction in Tecumseh, Nebraska, Thursday, August 20th. 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
1: I'm Colin Strombeck with this WNAX Sports Update. World Cup, the Americans are eliminated as Belgium beats the USA 4-1 in the round of 16. In a lot of places, fireworks are illegal after July 5th, but in KC, they apparently didn't get that memo, as the Kansas City Royals blasted the Philadelphia Phillies 15-1, behind home runs from Salvador Perez, Luke Maley, Tyler Talbert, and Lane Thomas. Talbert added an RBI double in the Royals' 22-hit onslaught. Joe Caglione and Starling Marte each had a couple of RBI singles, and the Royals received an RBI single each from Nick Lofton and Michael Massey. Royals starting pitcher Noah Cameron struck out 7 batters over 5 innings, giving up 6 hits, 5 walks, and an earned run. He got the win to go to 5-6. The Twins had yesterday off to reflect on winning 2 out of 3 in New York City against the Yankees. Manager Derek Shelton expresses the excitement he and the team feel after winning 6 of their last 7 series.
2: I think we're playing good baseball, you know, and at the right time, and want to finish strong. We go home, you know, we're in the division with the division leader, or however, Chicago and Cleveland are going back and forth. So looking forward to going home and finishing with 6 strong at home.
1: The Twins are only 4 games out of the division race at 44-47. The Chicago White Sox are on top at 47-42, 1 game ahead of the 47-44 Cleveland Guardians. The Royals are in Queens tonight, Kansas City at the New York Mets at 6:10. The Guardians are at the Twins tonight. Pitching for the Guardians, Joey Cantillo, a southpaw, 7-3, 3.86 earned run average, 89 strikeouts. Pitching for the Twins, Taj Bradley, righty, 7-3, 3.86, 102 Ks. Cleveland at Minnesota, 6:40 p.m., 6 o'clock pregame on 570 WNAX. Colin Strombeck, WNAX Sports.
3: News. I'm Therese Crowley. The hypervigilant defense team for Tyler Robinson losing a big ruling. The jury gets to see him walking around the sniper shooting scene where Charlie Kirk was assassinated.
4: Having taken in consideration all factors, the court rules that Exhibit 12.4 is admitted into evidence and shall be played in the courtroom and may be broadcast by the media.
3: Utah Judge Tony Graff, Maine Democrat Senate candidate Graham Plattner losing big Democrat backers, and now Senator Bernie Sanders and socialist mayors are on Mamdani after a credible allegation of rape by a former girlfriend. Plattner would have to drop out by next Monday for Maine Democrats to replace him on the ballot. And the star of Norman Lear's 70s TV comedy, Mary Hartman, Louise Lasser, has died. She was 87. 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
5: 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All kind of them, from all kind of places. 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Here's the rules on the Trader. No guns, no weapons of any kind, only private parties, no businesses. We want you to limit your phone calls to one item per phone call, one phone number per item, and that item has to have a price. We don't sell livestock on the Trader, and we do not sell the PORN on the Trader either. Other than that, everything is within the rules on the 5-State Trader. So let's go to the phone lines and see who we all got on the 5-State Trader. Yeah, I betcha. Here we go. Who's this way from you on the Trader?
7: Dwayne from Clarkson.
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7: Yep, thank you.
5: Thank you. We appreciate it.

0: 570 WNEX. It is the Five State Trader on Your Big Friend. Who's this? Where are you from? You're on the Five State Trader.
1: My name is Marv from Morton City, Iowa, but I'm calling for a guy by the name of Justin. He's got a little John Deere 36-inch riding lawnmower that's okay for $275.
0: All righty. Is it like a tractor mower, do you know, Marv?
1: Yeah, right.
0: 36-inch riding John Deere tractor mower. All righty. And how much does he want for, Marv?
1: $275.
0: And the phone number to call, Marv?
1: Cheaper than a broom.
0: Yeah,
1: 737-2394.
0: All righty. Let's see if I got this right. I got 712-737-2394. Is that right, Marv?
1: Yep.
0: There we go.
1: Yep.
0: How about that? He's got a case tractor in his phone number. Ooh, hey, he's a lucky guy.
1: That's right.
0: You betcha. Hey, thanks, Marv. Appreciate it. 570 WNEX. It is the Five State Trader. You know, you don't see a lot of them around. And of course, okay, 94 series cases. They came along the same time as the Case IH buyout, right? And but here's the thing. You saw a lot of them that were painted red, I guess. Yeah, my uncle had a 2294, now I think about it. And then he got himself a 7110 right after that. So, yeah, I guess you did see a few. I always think of the white ones. Yeah, I've got a toy white one in my collection here at WNEX. Back to the phone lines. Who's this? Where are you from? You on the Trader?
2: Hey, this is Mike from Delmont Vaughn. How are you doing today?
0: I'm doing all right, Mike. What you got for us?
2: Well, I don't have nothing. I'm kind of missing something.
0: Uh-huh.
2: We're looking for some lick tubs. If anybody's got some lick tubs to give away or sell cheap.
0: Gotcha.
2: I'm looking for quite a few of them.
0: Hey,
2: a trip to Delmont. What's that?
0: You want empty ones, do you there, Mike?
2: Yeah.
0: I got you.
2: Mm-hmm. Yeah. Like trip Delmont area, Armor, Corsica, you know, anywhere around in there, we can drive a little ways to pick them up. So
0: sure. Just
2: anywhere in that area is cool.
0: There you go. And what's the phone number, Mike?
2: 605-999-3722.
0: I have got 605-999-3722, right, Mike?
2: Yes, sir.
0: There we go. Thank you, Mike. We appreciate it.
2: Yeah,
0: you bet. 570 WNEX. It is the Five State Trader. Back to the phone lines we go. Who's this way from you on a Five State Trader?
3: Yeah, this is Steve from Wausau.
0: Hey, Steve. How are you today?
3: Well, I'm good.
0: Good. What you got for us?
3: I got a 2024 Ferris zero turn lawnmower. It's got a 25 horsepower engine. It has four wheel independent suspension. It's only got 168 hours on it. Got a 52-inch deck, and it also has a brand new, still in the box, a $1,300 power bagging attachment that goes on it, and it's in really good shape, and I would like $5,600 for it.
0: All right, so it's a Ferris zero turn. It's got the independent suspension, but there was a something else I missed. Was it 25 horsepower? Is that what you said?
3: Yep, 25 horsepower.
0: Gotcha. There we go. And
3: 168 hours on it.
0: There we go. That's what I missed. That's what it was. All right. Now I got it all. Hey, and a 52-inch deck. It's got a $1,300 power bagger that hasn't yet been used. And you want $5,600. And a phone number, Steve?
3: It's 402-841-6399.
0: I have got 402-841-6399 there, Steve.
3: Yep. Thank you, Vaughn.
0: Hey, thank you. Appreciate it. 570 WNEX. 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Back to the phone lines. Who's this? Where are you from? You're on a Five State Trader.
4: Ronnie calling. How are you?
0: Hey, Ronnie from Bowdell. What you got for us today, Ronnie?
4: I have a real good three-ton hitch for a 30-ton. I think it laid in the garage with a slicer.
0: Yep.
4: Really good paint on. Not beat up. 900. And a few other attachments or parts for a 3020.
0: Gotcha. All righty. And the phone number to

0: call, Ronnie.
1: 281-0265.
0: I have got 605-281-0265, Ronnie.
1: Sounds good. Thank you.
0: Thank you, Ronnie. Appreciate it. 570 WNEX. 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
3: 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The number to call to be part of the Trader. I'll tell you what, the 5-State Trader covers a whole lot of area, a whole lot of acres, a whole lot of people, and a whole lot of opportunities. That's what we got here in the WNAX listening area. Lots of opportunities. Back to the phone lines we go. Who's this? Where are you from? You're on the 5-State Trader.
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4: Yes, it's very, very good truck. Could be used for anything.
3: There we go. All right, perfect. Hey, thanks, Dwayne.
4: Thank you.
3: Yeah, I bet you 570 WNEX. It is the 5-State Trader, 1-800-367-9629. That's 605-481-1116. The family's expanding over there. That's there's a big old family over there in L.A. They got one cell phone that they share. Yeah, that's right. It's a whole bunch of different people that call in. And so, I tell you what, it's not a bad way to save on your cell phone bill. Hey, back to the phone lines. Who's this? Where you from? You on a 5-State Trader?
5: This is Ed. This is Ed from Yankton.
3: Uh-huh.
5: We have a 96 Jeep Cherokee for sale.
3: Gotcha.
5: Got 120-some thousand miles on it. It's got the good 4.0 motor in it. It's automatic.
3: Yep. You got the 4.0 straight six banger. Them are good motors, aren't they?
5: Yep. And yeah, it's got a fresh service. The tires are 3/4 tread. The drivetrain is awesome, but the body has hail and rusty.
3: All righty. Drivetrain, great. Ain't much to look at, right?
5: There you go.
3: Yeah. How much do you want for it, Ed?
5: $1,250.
3: $1,250. That seemed like a pretty good deal to me. Those things are pretty dependable, for sure.
5: Oh, yeah. Yep.
3: And your phone number?
5: Yeah. 605-660-0274.
3: I have got 605-660-0274.
5: There you go.
3: Hey, thank you, Ed. Appreciate it.
5: You have a good one.
3: You
5: bye-bye
3: as well. 570 WNAX. It is the Trader. Who's this way from? You're on the 5-State Trader.
6: It's the Beaver Creek Grinch.
3: Hey, Grinch, what you got for us?
6: I have kind of an odd deal.
3: Mm-hmm.
6: I have, I believe it's a 1951 International Cream Separator Bowl.
3: Gotcha.
6: Stainless steel. And then I've got some Surge and De La Belle milker pots. So I'd like for the whole works somewhere around $150-$200.
3: All righty.
6: A lot of gals seem to make flower pots out of them. I don't know.
3: Yep. All righty.
6: 507-920-0481.
3: I have got 507-920-0481 there, Grinch.
6: Yeah, first money takes them all.
3: There we go. All right. Hey, thank you, Grinch. Appreciate it.
6: You bet.
3: 570-WNEX. It is the Trader. One more, then I'm going to take another short break. Who's this way from? You on the Trader?
7: Hi, Dave from Parkston.
3: Hey, Dave. How are you today?
7: Not too bad.
3: Good. What you got for us, Dave?
7: I got choice of front weights. I have 5 international suitcase weights with the IH stamped in them. Another 5 John Deere 40 series.

0: 30 series, and five more 8,000 series weights, all suitcase weights. 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
2: 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Back to the phone lines. Who's this? Where are you from? You're on the 5-State Trader.
3: Dan from North Sioux City.
2: Hey, Dan. How are you doing today?
3: Great.
2: Good.
3: I've got that tailgate for a 2019 S350 King Ranch pickup. I took it off the day we bought the truck, and it's brand new, and $275. And the phone number is a 563-581-7450.
2: I have got 563-581-7450, Dan.
3: Thank you.
2: I can't believe you still have that. I thought that thing would go in it.
3: I've had several calls. They say they're coming. They never show up.
2: Yeah, and they don't know what they're missing either. And I'm just saying, they don't know what they're missing. That damn things are hard to come across.
3: Right? You better believe it. Most places are 500.
2: Yeah. The first thing that goes to pot on any pickup truck is the tailgate, because a three-quarter ton on... let's face it, almost any pickup truck has been on a gravel road pulling a trailer of some sort or another, right? And the rocks just beat right off the trailer, bang right back off the tailgate, so they're all beat to tar. They rust away, the latches never work quite right, and here you got a brand new one for only $275. So
3: you bet. Yeah. Thank you.
2: Anyhow, thanks, Dan. Appreciate it. 570 WNEX. I'm just saying, that's a deal right there, folks. Who's this way from you on a trader?
4: Hi, this is Rod from Plankington.
2: Hey, Rod, what you got for us today?
4: I have got a 1988 WIA GMC truck, the same thing as a Volvo. It's got the aero, I always call it the aerodynamic hood. It's not the square front. It's the aerodynamic hood. The truck, the motor is shot in the truck. It's got a 13-speed transmission. Like I say, the hood and the bumper is just like new, so if somebody needs some front-end parts, it would work.
2: Gotcha. All righty. And how much you want for it, Rod?
4: $2,500.
2: And the phone
4: for the whole truck.
2: Yep.
4: 605-770-2401.
2: I have got 605-770-2401, Rod.
4: That is correct.
2: Thank you, Rod. Appreciate it. 570 WNAX. It is the trader. Who's this way from? You're on a trader.
5: Yes, Steve from Granville, Iowa.
2: Hey, Steve. How's things in Granville today?
5: Good. Nice and breezy. Keep the lifestyle cool that way.
2: Yeah, that's right. What you got for us?
5: We got four Parker 2600 400 bushel gravity wagons. 16.5, 16.1 tires. Some of the tires are new. Paint looks good on them all, and they've always been shedded. Asking $3,200 each.
2: All righty. You said $3,200 each?
5: Yep.
2: There we go. And the phone number, Steve?
5: 712-360-0192.
2: I have got 712-360-0192, Dave. Or Steve,
5: yep,
2: I'm
5: right.
2: Sorry, I called you Dave there. Steve, I'm sorry.
5: Been called worse.
2: We all have probably, Steve. Thank you, Steve. We appreciate it.

0: Shepherd puppies.
1: Gotcha.
0: They're carrying on shots.
1: Gotcha.
0: And I got some black and tan ones, and I got some sable in color.
1: All righty.
0: They're 8 weeks old, ready to go. And I'm asking $500 each.
1: All righty. And the phone number?
0: 402-841-9651.
1: I got 402-841-9651, Dwayne.
0: Yep, thank you.
1: You bet you. 570 WNEX, it is the Trader. Who's this way from? You're on the Trader.
2: Randy from Worthington.
1: Hey, Randy. How are you doing today?
2: Well, staying nice and toasty.
1: Yeah, well, I mean, it is a warm one out there. Hey, what you got for us today, Randy?
2: Hey, Von, I got myself an Oregon lawnmower blade commercial sharpener.
1: All righty.
2: And it comes with a brand new grinding wheel still in the box. Works great. Sharpens all sizes of blades, of course. I'd take $450 for it.
1: And a phone number, Randy.
2: 507-227-4483.
1: I have got 507-227-4483.
2: That'd be me.
1: There we go. Thank you, Randy. Appreciate that. 570 WNEX. It is the Trader. One more, and we take another short break. Who's this? Where are you from? You are on the Five-State Trader.
3: This is Bob from Sioux Falls.
1: Hey, Bob. What you got for us today?
3: Hey, I'm still looking for a John Deere 630 flex head. Got to be a 2007 or newer and must be in excellent condition. And they can call or text pictures to 605-254-3010.
1: All right. I have got 605-254-2010. Is that right, Bob?
3: 3010.
1: I was going to say, I think I had that wrong. I knew you had a John Deere number, but I didn't remember it being 2010. All righty. There we go. 605-254-3010.
3: Yep.
1: There we go. We got it. Thank you, Bob.
3: Thank you.
1: 570 WNEX. It is the Five-State Trader on your big trade. I always wanted a 1010. Yeah, I've told you before that I have a book, a 1963. It was the introduction. Is it 63? 61. Well, now I'm trying to remember. It was the introduction of the 10 series. And so it's a big old catalog, and it looks like a school book. This thing, a pretty good size. They got everything that John Deere offered in the introduction year of the 10 series. And one of the things they had was a single row 1010. They called it a 1010 single row, and it had little bug-eye headlights on the thing off to the side of the top of the hood. And it was a very narrow, high clearance. It was made for tobacco farming, and it would straddle one row. Had a wide front on it. And they were just the cutest, blasted little thing you ever did see. Yeah, I can handle me one of them someday. Yeah, although you don't see them around here very often. 570 WNEX.
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0: better than that, what would you be collecting out there? 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I could maybe get one. I mean, that's if you're really fast about it. I could maybe get one. Maybe two if you're super duper fast. But the time's a ticking. Yeah, it certainly is. Now, we will have a 5-State Trader tomorrow. I'm looking at our calendar right there. And wait a minute. No 5-State Trader tomorrow. No. Well, we do have one tomorrow. We will not have one on Thursday. For some reason, I've been a day off all week this week. I keep thinking it's Wednesday right now, and it isn't. 570.
1: As Grandpa Bob always says, if it's in the shed, it ain't making you any money. 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

0: building is structurally sound. This section of Midtown East is expected to remain partially closed.
1: Fox's CB Cotton. New Jersey Governor Mikey Sherrill visiting a BJ's wholesale club store where the roof collapsed during storms yesterday. That also caused flooding, downed trees, and power outages around the region. Sherrill urging people to report damage to the state's Office of Emergency Management.
2: Some of the applications we'll have for federal assistance will be very technical, so we want everyone to report those damages so we can calculate them.
1: The storms followed a heat wave now blamed for deaths in multiple states, including more than 20 in New Jersey. A retreat on Wall Street, the Dow down 131 at the bell. 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
1: A Texas woman is sentenced for aiding an attack on an immigration detention facility.
7: A federal judge sentencing Susan Kent to 6 years in prison, followed by 2 years of supervised release for providing material support to terrorists. The charges are in connection to a protest and shooting outside of an ICE detention center near Dallas last July that included the attempted murder of two federal officers and a local police officer. Prosecutors allege the attack was carried out by members of the leftist militant group Antifa, accusing Kent of conspiring to harbor and transport a key co-conspirator who initially escaped arrest. The judge noting Kent's federal sentence will run concurrently with any potential future sentences imposed in a related state case.
1: Fox's Kristen Goodwin. Several other defendants have already been sentenced to decades behind bars, including a Marine veteran who was given a 100-year prison term. A reminder about recreational water safety after recent deaths and rescues in Vermont.
8: The rescue of two kayakers visiting Vermont has led to warnings about being on or in the water without keeping safety in mind. One state rescue team reports 3 deaths within the last several days in the Lamoille River in the northern part of the state. Colchester Technical Rescue Team member Michael Cannon says watersheds are still saturated following rainy weather, the state has seen. It's recommended that people spending the summer enjoying the water do so in pairs or groups, have the appropriate safety equipment, and perhaps most importantly, know how to swim. Gernal Scott, Fox News.
1: Recapping stocks, the Dow down 130 points, falling from a record high. It's now back under 53K. The S&P also in the red, finishing down about 33 points. The NASDAQ is the biggest loser, dropping 302. That's more than 1%, as oil prices surge back to $72 a barrel. I'm Lisa Brady, Fox News.

670 WNAX. It is the Drive Time Show. Vaughn, Chloe, and you on the Drive Time. Well, imagine living in a high-rise building downtown Manhattan, and they come around and say, hey, you're going to have to leave. Out. Everybody out. Out of here. Okay? Get on. Get on out. That happened to a bunch of people. I've never seen a situation where somebody, a group of people, didn't do anything that has caused more attention. However, Representative Anna Paulina Luna, she's a Republican from Florida. She's calling for an investigation into the

Patriot Front. They're a group. She says she finds it a little bit odd that the Patriot Front has never been investigated before, even though the last administration managed to investigate Catholics. She said there's something funny going on. I don't know if there is.

0: A growing number of Christians see themselves as waging a spiritual battle against the forces of Satan. Yeah, it's an interesting story. Yeah, for sure. We're going to talk about it on the Drive Time Show today because here on the Drive Time Show, we are a step ahead of everybody where we entirely recognize that everything in life is either politics or religion. And when you really break it down, everything is religion. Mm-hmm. So we're going to talk about that spiritual warfare going on among, at least, that some people believe they're in. We'll talk about it. Coming up on the Drive Time Show, we'll get to it after Colin has the news.
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2: Tonight, increase in clouds, a low of 74, winds will gust to 25 miles an hour. Wednesday, partly sunny, 30% chance of showers and thunderstorms, mainly after 5 p.m., high of 92. Iowa Senator Chuck Grassley says Congress may need to step into the birthright citizenship debate after the U.S. Supreme Court struck down President Trump's 2025 executive order aimed at ending automatic citizenship for some children born in the United States.
3: I think there's a very narrow area where the federal government should get involved. It's subterfuge to get people to get into the country just because a baby's born here.
2: The senator went on to say that in

0: ESA. Grassley says he's not pushing repeal of the amendment, but believes Congress can stop the abuse of the rules. He says immigration laws must be followed. South Dakota Governor Larry Roden picked up a major endorsement Monday from Sioux Falls Mayor Paul Tenhaken as Roden continues his bid for a full term in office. Tenhaken announced his support at Roden's Sioux Falls campaign headquarters, praising the governor's leadership and saying Roden is the right person to lead South Dakota for the next 4 years. Tenhaken pointed to accomplishments achieved during Roden's first 18 months in office and called the progress remarkable.
1: Never heard anyone question this guy's morals or his ethics or his faith or his character. And to me, those are the things that matter.
0: Roden returned the praise. However, the endorsement drew a sharp response from Roden's Republican primary opponent, Toby Doden. In a statement posted on social media, Doden criticized Tenhaken's decision to endorse in the governor's race and challenged the mayor's assessment of the state's economic performance. He also downplayed endorsements.
2: I had a couple endorsements. Everybody else had dozens of endorsements. I still beat them by a massive 6-point margin in a 4-way primary. If that doesn't tell you how doggone sick and tired the people in this state are of politicians like Larry Roden, nothing ever will.
0: Doden argues that South Dakota's economy is underperforming and says his campaign is focused on affordability, economic growth, and what he called a vision of hope and prosperity for the state. Roden and Doden are set to face off in South Dakota's first ever gubernatorial primary runoff election on July 28th, with the winner advancing to the general election. From the WNAX newsroom, I'm Colin Strombeck.
3: No better time to visit San Francisco than over the Labor Day weekend.
4: As Grandpa Bob always says, if it's in the shed, it ain't making you any money. Turn that excess machinery into cash at the Lee Valley Summer Farm Machinery Consignment Auction in Tecumseh, Nebraska, Thursday, August 20th. 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
2: USDA has been taking some time reviewing how things have been going over this past year. I'm Keith Lundberg with your Farm News Update. The USDA efforts have been led by the Secretary of Agriculture, Brooke Rollins.
3: Thank you. Again, this work is a challenge and it's hard, but I'll never have a better job than this. And having the opportunity to fight every day for the people that I believe in so strongly, but also the patience and the grace to get this done. None of these changes can happen overnight. This was decades of policy that got us to this moment in time.
2: And with all the challenges going on within the ag industry, the secretary said we've been hearing more and more about farm bankruptcies.
3: It's interesting. We hear a lot about, well, bankruptcies are up 46%. And I say, okay, well, let's talk about the fact, well, first of all, one bankruptcy is one too many, of course. Yeah. And we have a concierge service at USDA to help. These are Chapter 12 bankruptcies, mostly reprioritization, not necessarily going out of business, but we have a 1,077,000 farms and ranches in America. Last year, our bankruptcies went from about 115 in 2024 to about 300 in 2025. That's about 0.003% of our total ranchers. Mm-hmm. So again, the headlines are screaming. A 46% increase in bankruptcies, and one bankruptcy is too many, but it's 0.003%.
2: The secretary pointed out there are other factors that are playing a role when it comes to our producers leaving the home farm.
3: We're losing a lot more of our family farms, mm-hmm. just from our farmers who are closing up shop, selling their land, putting, solar, some of the government coming in, like in Arizona is happening, New York right now, taking the land, putting solar panels, et cetera, on it. That we really have to dig in, and we have to make sure, working across the states and across with the producers, that we're able to preserve. So that's what I would ask for, the continued partnership, mm-hmm. the extraordinary leadership we're getting from the Hill. They're doing such a good job. I know you're talking to some of them today.
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0: 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It's Thunder in the Valley, the premier outlaw national truck and tractor pull, July 9th, 10th, and 11th in Rock Valley, Iowa. 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

0: 570 WNEX. It is the Drive Time Show. My name is Vaughn. I am the host of the Drive Time Show. That is Chloe over there, the wonderful sidekick to the Drive Time Show. And together we are the Drive Time Show. Yeah, that's, I mean, I guess that's what we are. And we are the Drive Time Show. I mean, who doesn't love the Drive Time Show, right? Of course, yeah. Well, you know, it's a gathering of good-looking folks that are smarter than the average bear. That's what the Drive Time Show is. Now, we got a warm one out there. It's a toasty one out there. They're saying 91 degrees on our way to 97 degrees. I don't know if we're going to get to 97. But I will tell you, if we do, it's going to be good for the tourism industry of Yankton. On tonight, we're looking at 73, increasing clouds. Wednesday, 91, a chance of thunderstorms. On Wednesday night, 40% chance of thunderstorms. That's what they're telling us. Get down to 66 degrees on a Wednesday night. Thursday, 87, decreasing clouds. On Friday, 88, mostly sunshiny. Friday, wait a minute, was that Saturday? I said Friday. Saturday, 93. I'm going to be I'm gonna be at the days of 59 in Jefferson on Saturday.
1: Okay.
0: I'll be announcing the tractor pull over there.
1: All right.
0: Yeah. It gets rocking and rolling at 11 in the morning. I believe it to be by the old track, the high school track. Okay? That's my understanding.
1: Okay.
0: Yeah, and I'm not exactly positive. And I don't know my way around Jefferson all that much, but I, you know what I like to do when I show up at a town that I'm not all super-duper familiar with?
1: Drive slowly around the streets with your windows rolled
0: exactly
1: down?
0: Exactly what I
1: staring
0: do.
1: At
0: roll when the window's down, and I drive around, and I think, well, it looks like a pretty good spot to have it. I'll drive over there. And you're like,
1: do
0: nope,
1: you do that in
0: not
1: your...
0: over there. How about over there?
1: You do that in your van?
0: Yeah. I mean, I'm like, what's wrong with that? Maybe
2: nothing.
0: I mean, you know, you're the second person to chastise the van today.
1: I just, you know.
0: I just say, I got a little doctor's ordeal tomorrow.
1: Yeah.
0: My buddy says, yeah, I'll take you, because he going to take me to the thing, right?
1: To the doctor's ordeal?
0: Yeah. And he's like, good, come pick me up, you know, over there by my place, and we'll just ride there, and you can drive my van if you want to.
1: Yeah.
0: And he's like, I don't know. I'm like, well, I mean, you don't want to drive the big old SEXy van? He's like, yeah, well, I mean, I kind of do want to drive it, I just don't want to tell my wife.
1: Yeah. That might be...
0: How am I going to explain that?

0: Oh, yeah, I just took Vaughn in the big old SEXE van over to his doctor thing.
1: So why does he have to drive your car?
0: Doesn't he have to drive my car. I offered that. I mean, it was an added bonus. You see what I'm saying?
1: Is it?
0: Yeah. It's a...
1: It's sounding like maybe it's not an added bonus so much as it's a deterrent.
0: Drive my van if you want to. Haven't you ever pulled up beside somebody on a street light and just like, man, I wish I could drive that car. That thing is cool.
1: I've actually never thought that.
0: You've never thought that? Well, I'm just telling you, dudes think that all the time. All right? They pull up beside another vehicle and they think, whoa, that thing's pretty cool. I'd like to drive one of those things someday.
1: Yeah, I don't want to do that because what if I crash it?
0: Well, I mean, you're thinking way too far ahead. First thing is, you wouldn't. And then the next thing is...
1: How do you know that? It's a car that I'm not used to, and I'm super nervous about being inside of it because it's like an idol in my eyes.
0: When you go car shopping, you don't think, oh, that looks like that'd be fun to drive?
1: It's not really about that. It's like, what's going to get me the best mileage?
0: I see what you're saying.
1: What is the easiest one? Which is the easiest one to operate?
0: Gotcha. I see. Yeah, so like when I got my little red Corvette sitting out there, you never cross your mind, I'd drive that thing. I'd drive it fast.
1: No.
0: Really? And in fact, she doesn't like to ride in my Corvette, ladies and gentlemen.
1: We got
0: to
1: crawl in and out of it.
0: She's like, what do I got? How do you get in this thing? It's the opposite of a ladder.
1: They mentioned that exact situation in Dante's Inferno. When they got to the entrance to hell.
0: Uh-huh.
1: It was like they were made to crawl on their bellies.
0: Really? Yeah,
1: that's how I have to get into
0: You don't quite have to crawl on your belly to get in there. But
1: no,
0: but
1: it's more comfortable and you hit your head less often.
0: Maybe so. Anyhow, Chloe, not a fan of all my cool vehicles.
1: I just think they're cool. I think they're pretty, but I don't want to
0: see that motorcycle and think to yourself, I'd take that motorcycle for a ride for sure.
1: No.
0: I could absolutely feel the wind blowing through my hair right now.
1: I know you haven't had hair for a while, but when the wind goes through your hair, it tangles really badly.
0: Yeah, and I will
1: say. And I've got curly hair, and that's really the last thing I need to deal with.
0: Yeah.
1: Is wind blown.
0: There's a really cool phenomenon, though, I got to tell you, because I have had motorcycles for longer than I've not had hair.
1: I don't believe
0: that. Okay?
1: I'm pretty sure you came out of the womb hairless, so.
0: I'm just saying. If you go riding long enough, you say you put in 200 miles.
1: Yeah.
0: Okay? Where you're just cooking down the road and the wind's blowing through your hair. When you stop, you feel a little bit like Medusa.
1: I don't want to feel like Medusa.
0: Medusa, cursed
1: to never have her eyes on anyone without them turning into stone.
0: Is she the one who's got the snakes growing out of her head?
1: Yes, they turn people to stone.
0: Yeah, so what happens?
1: That's an awful fate.
0: You drive for like 200 miles, right, and your hair is just blowing in the wind.
1: Yeah.
0: When you stop, it feels like your hair is growing.
1: That's awful.
0: You got this sensation where it's like, whoa, that was pretty cool.
1: Yeah, but you guys can do that because you don't have to deal with the side effect of having to brush your hair.
0: You can just
1: shave that off and nobody would bat an eye.
0: Mm-hmm.
1: You're like, yeah, I was just looking for a slimmer cut.
0: Yeah,
1: do a buzz cut. You don't even. I have to brush my hair. I can't go bald.
0: Haven't you ever seen Debbie Moore in that movie where she's a G.I. Jane who's trying to join the Navy SEALs?
1: That's Debbie Moore.
0: Yeah.
1: That's a different thing.
0: Which is a totally mistitled. Anyhow, Demi Moore is like, your first thing is a GI is an Army person.
1: Yeah.
0: A SEAL is a Navy person.
1: Yeah.
0: So they messed up the title right off the bat.
1: Well, they're from Hollywood.
0: And nobody even really raised a big stink about it.
1: Well, you know, who cares?
0: You know what I mean? Saying, anyhow, so.
1: Film students care.
0: I mean, they do.
2: Actually, you have to be a part of the Navy to be a SEAL. It's totally different than being in the Army, which is what a GI is.
0: Well, I mean, there's the GI Bill, but, I mean, technically, there's a lot of guys who say a GI.
1: Here he goes. You guys can't see, but he's pushing his glasses further up his nose.
0: General Infantry.
2: Me and my other film school friends would probably call this a whiskey tango foxtrot.

0: We got real controversy out there.
1: Whoa.
0: And this is a real one. It's bugging me.
1: I thought we said just yesterday we don't like to talk about controversy.
0: Well, I mean, I have to talk about it. Just this morning, there's one of the major newspapers. I ain't going to tell you which one it was.
1: Could you cough it?
0: No. They posted the obituary for Mitch McConnell.
1: He's not dead, though, is he?
0: Well, that's the question.
1: Oh!
0: There's speculation the 84-year-old's condition is much worse than his office admits. A major newspaper this morning put his obituary in a blasted paper.
1: Oh, my goodness.
0: And then a number of people are demanding that Senator Mitch McConnell aides provide proof of life.
1: Why can't Senator Mitch McConnell provide proof of life?
0: Because he's in the hospital. He's been hospitalized for a while.
1: But just because you're in the hospital, it shouldn't. If you are so bad off that you can't even provide like a video of you in your hospital bed being like, "All right, guys, I'm alive. I'm Mitch McConnell."
0: Well, no, then I mean, I'm kind of
1: wondering if you should be serving right now and not just focusing on, I don't know, trying not to die.
0: Maybe he's sedated or something. You see what I'm saying? I don't know what it is.
1: He's been there for weeks, though.
0: Speculation about the Kentucky Republican continuing to intensify as his team refuses to provide new information about his treatment, his condition, or whether he will ever be able to return to work after being hospitalized on the 14th of June.
2: I could have been a newscaster back in the day, couldn't have I?
1: No.
0: That was a pretty good newscaster voice right there. That's the kind of voice that the country would trust.
1: That's the kind of voice that sends cats running up trees.
0: McConnell's team has repeatedly issued the same statement saying that he appreciates the outpouring of support while he continues treatment after he was found unconscious, requiring CPR at his Washington, D.C. home following an apparent cardiac arrest.
1: Nobody has ever told me about this until just recently. I got a TikTok about it this weekend.
0: Yeah, I mean, here's the next
1: thing. I didn't even know Mitch McConnell wasn't around.
0: Here's where the big mystery comes in, okay?
1: Yes?
0: The mystery surrounding the seriousness of McConnell's condition escalated after it emerged that the senator's wife, former Labor Secretary Elaine Chao, 73 years old, traveled to Beijing and met with Vice President Han Zheng.
1: What?
0: Just 3 days after McConnell was hospitalized. Elaine Chao is from there.
1: From where?
0: There.
1: China?
0: Oh, that's what they're saying. Now, I don't know why. I mean, I don't know enough to know. Okay? I mean, I don't know if she's an American citizen, if she's not an American citizen. She's a former labor secretary.
1: Sure,
0: right?
1: But you don't have to be born here.
0: But, I mean, I'm just going to say this right now. I love you. But if you were married, let's say, for instance, you were married to somebody over across the pond over there, pick a country, Norway.
1: Okay.
0: Okay, and you're married to that soccer stud from Norway.
1: Erling Haaland.
0: I mean, he does have blonde hair, so
1: Erling Haaland. Chloe
0: would have trouble marrying the dude in the first place.
1: Yeah, okay. I would not be romantically inclined to ever marry Erling Haaland, but he is a funny guy to look at.
0: Yeah, I mean, he looks like a Viking, doesn't he?
1: He'd be like Roger Rabbit. He did not look like a Viking.
0: Chloe's the Jessica Rabbit of the soap opera.
1: I'd be like, he makes me laugh.
0: And he ends up in the hospital. And there you are. You're living in what country was he from again? Norway?
1: Norway, yeah.
0: The first thing you do, rather than staying at the hospital with him, is come back to the United States of America.
1: And talk to J.D. Vance?
0: Yeah. It's like, listen, J.D.
1: J.D., is it short for John Doe?
0: Roger Rabbit is in the hospital. And I just...
1: my husband.

0: Erling Haaland. Yeah, he's in the hospital. He's not making the funny faces he was before and running face first. Yeah. I don't know how he does
1: He's not kicking the ball into people's faces any longer either.
0: He's not crushing smaller people just by walking.
1: Anyhow, so his wife, former labor secretary, Elaine Chao. Some people, now this has long been a conspiracy theory.
0: Yeah.
1: We don't subscribe to any conspiracy theories here on the Drive Time Show.
0: No, we get those free of charge.
1: Yeah, because, and honestly, there's never been one yet that's proven to be true. So we just like, nah, I don't know. I mean, you know what I'm saying.
0: Conspiracy theories are like Play-Doh.
1: Mm-hmm.
0: Fun to play with, not to eat.
1: Yeah, that's right. Don't consume it. Even some of them that are non-toxic and safe to consume, you probably still shouldn't. Anyhow, so far-right activist Laura Loomer.
0: Whoa.
1: And she would know, maybe, has cited that he's in a vegetative state.
0: Okay, wow. She's decided that?
1: She says he's brain dead and he's not coming back. I don't know if that's true. Independent journalist Desiree Townsend obtained the EMS dispatch audio when McConnell was found unconscious at his home.
0: Yeah, so she got that, right? She got that, and then nobody had been talking about it before, and they were saying he was fine, mm-hmm. that it was just like a minor thing, you know, and he would be back. And then she got the dispatch stuff and leaked it, and it was like, no, he had cardiac arrest?
1: Yeah, and they had revived him, and I don't know, and I don't want to be disrespectful. Respectful.
0: No.
1: But it could be weekend at McConnell's.
0: Okay. I was going to say they're Ferris Bueller. Hey. That's not right.
1: Yeah, no, it's weekend at.
0: Weekend at Bernie?
1: But it's weekend at Mitch's house.
0: Oh, my God.
1: I mean, I don't know.
0: So right? The funniest thing, and honestly very disrespectful, but in a dark comedy kind of way, the funniest thing that those interns could do is put a pair of sunglasses on him. Have one guy puppeting the hand and one guy puppeting the mouth.
1: There's got to be a full cardboard cutout. They could take a picture.
0: They could take a picture.
1: You know what I mean?
0: That would be
1: totally a Trump thing to do. You know what I mean?
0: It's just so crazy that we're even having this as a story right now. Where is he? He is elected to serve the people of Kentucky,
1: right.
0: They are not telling them where he is
1: now,
0: or how he is.
1: I don't think he's up for re-election this year.
0: Yeah, probably because he's, you know.
1: The question is, the independent journalist Desiree Townsend said the same thing from my sources for days, waiting at the hospital. She assumes that a family will decide to move him off life support. They believe that he is, she too. Believes that he's in a vegetative state. Now, I don't know if that's the case or not.
0: Well, and Mitch McConnell, for at least the last, year and a half, has been basically very old.
1: Well, he's 84 years
0: he's been
1: having some health issues. I mean, he's fallen a few times.
0: Yeah, he's fallen a few times.
1: And he's been hauled off to the hospital a couple of times.
0: He's got, like, the 1,000-yard stare going on,
1: mm-hmm.
0: which is unique, you know, but...
1: Now, if McConnell were to resign or be found unable to continue serving before the 3rd of August, Kentucky law would allow the governor to call a special election after the 3rd of August, a special election to replace him and fill the remainder of his term. So there is some politics that get played in situations like this.
0: Uh-huh.
1: You know what I mean? It's like, there was a theory out there about the late... Jimmy Carter.
0: Okay.
1: Yeah, that there were some people who was like, hey, he has passed away, but they're going to keep him alive until the October surprise election.
0: Story.
1: Now, that turned out not to be true because he passed away before October.
0: Right.
1: And anyhow.
0: Probably because people pointed out.
1: Yeah, and I don't know. Anyhow.
0: Well, it's kind of hard to have a secret plan when people spill the beans and now everybody's eyes are on it. So now you just got to let the, cat out of the bag.
1: Mike Lee, senator from Utah, says many of us aren't speaking about Mitch McConnell's condition because we don't know anything about his condition.
0: Right. Where is he and why can't people, why? There needs to be some sort of law. You know, it's the same thing as like when the last general we had who was in charge of the defense.
1: Yeah.
0: Remember he had, didn't he have a medical emergency?

0: I don't remember. Oh, yeah, there was something right there. Yeah,
1: he had a medical emergency. He had to go under surgery for something, and he just didn't tell anybody he was going to be gone.
0: There was some scandal about that. It's like, yeah, he went under the knife, and nobody didn't tell nobody that he was going to be missing for 15 hours.
1: And then he came back, and he was like, but did I die, though?
0: Yeah.
1: That's not the point.
0: I mean, I just want to point out how responsible I am, because...
1: Hardly!
0: What? No,
1: Tell your boss you were going to be put down until like today.
0: I told him that a couple weeks ago already.
1: A couple weeks ago, you gotta remind him every day.
0: I mean, I told him that a couple
1: because
0: of weeks
1: remember,
0: ago.
1: Remember, we just had a conversation today about how I told him yesterday I like soccer. He tried to gaslight me and say that you never told me that. I did. We had an extensive conversation. I compared soccer to the WWE.
0: In the future, I think I'm gonna put it on a really big sheet of paper. And then,
1: just don't be mad when your 8x11 is not considered really big.
0: So I gotta go. I gotta be put under tomorrow.
1: You do.
0: And the place is like, you make certain someone brings you there, and I have to wait for you the entire time.
1: They have to wait?
0: Yeah, that's like they. I mean,
1: I can't come pick
0: them
1: up.
0: Why do they gotta wait for me?
1: Wow.
0: Right? And it's like, I suppose that's if I kick the bucket. All right. Now,
1: what is that? What are they going to do?
0: I know.
1: And like, what if I had to take you? Are they going to make me sign the paperwork?
0: Well, let's say, for instance, you took me.
1: He's dead.
0: All right. They're like, we're sorry, Chloe. He's expired now. And you're like, you made me wait around for that?
1: You made me wait so you could kill him?
0: Right. I mean, and then what are you supposed to do after that? I mean, my plan is to give my caretaker in this circumstance my daughter's phone number.
1: Right.
0: Hey, and then it'd be, and then can you imagine having to place that phone call? Right?
1: Hey.
2: Yeah, this is Charlene. Are you Vaughn's daughter?
3: Yeah.
2: He's dead.
0: Yeah. No, I'm not saying that couldn't happen tomorrow.
1: They were digging around, you know, they knocked him out, they dug around doing whatever they're doing or whatever, right? And they killed him.
2: They were pulling a tooth, and they, turns out it damaged his brain.
1: There was something, or some wire was connected.
2: There was mixed up wiring.
1: When he woke up, he wasn't the same. He wanted his shirt back on, you know. And he wanted, you know, closed-toed shoes. He's not going to be the same.
2: We knew something was wrong when we were picking up a radio station after we opened his mouth.
1: Just if you do die, you know, we're going to have to find out quickly so we can figure out who's going to host the Drive Time Show.
0: Well, I mean, I would assume.
1: And we will hold a special election.
0: I mean, that's not a bad idea.
1: We might put it on Facebook.
0: Well, that's a good idea.
1: Oh, yeah. Post surgery tomorrow.
0: A general cattle call.
1: Yeah. You post surgery tomorrow, straight out of the chair. You need to film a video.
0: I'll I'll do my best to tell my caretaker to remind me of that.
1: You gotta film a video.
0: And my caretaker probably film a video of that all himself.
1: And then, just be like, my name is Ron. I'm the host and I'm alive. I live.
0: And it's very, you never know. I mean, it could be that I don't survive the situation.
1: It'd be a weird day here at the office.
0: I mean, it probably would be, but I just want you all to know out there, I'm prepared to not survive it. So that'll make you feel a little better, right?
1: He's prepared to not survive it by just giving somebody else his daughter's phone number. They got to call her and not
0: it's
1: him.
0: It's never going to be one of those situations where, well, he died doing what he loved to do. Sitting there in a chair at the hospital.
1: It was his favorite.
0: That's it. That is not what I love to do. And I quite honestly, I don't know that I really ever want. I would probably rather kick the bucket doing something I don't love doing.
1: Like what?
0: I mean, I don't know. Because I heard a comedian a while back is like, they always say that, he died doing what he loved to do. But they never say that about a meth addict.
1: No, they probably somebody has to have
0: and
1: at one point.
0: Quite honestly, I mean, for

0: an overdose. That's really the people who died doing what they love doing.
1: I'm just saying that.
0: Well,
1: I'm not adding anything to this conversation.
0: And I kick the bucket in the shop someday because the jack falls off and I get crushed by the car. You couldn't say that because I don't. Never mind. 570 WNEX. It's the Drive Time Show.
2: I'm Lauren Simonetti, and this is the Fox Business Report.
3: The major averages are losing steam in afternoon trading. AI jitters are slamming semiconductors and memory chip makers following a sell-off of Samsung Electronics stock. The South Korean memory chip maker forecast a huge surge in profit. However, concerns about its AI spending plans and future demand are spooking investors. And Amazon plans to sell at least $25 billion in U.S. dollar bonds just 4 months after it issued $37 billion in the U.S. market. Amazon is part of a cohort of tech giants that have been tapping the bond market for AI spending. And Walmart shares are up 1% after the country's biggest retailer, along with its Sam's Club, said it was lowering prices on thousands of items this summer. Walmart said it's slashing prices to help consumers. President Trump said it was in response to a request from the administration. That's your Fox Business Report. I'm Hillary Barsky, invested in you.
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14: Fox News, I'm John Saucier. President Trump hanging out with the Turkish president ahead of the NATO summit this week, thanking Tayyip Erdogan for welcoming him and emphasized the relationship between the two countries.
15: Right from the beginning, good chemistry. We've had a very special relationship. Turkey has become, under the president, a very powerful country militarily.
14: The White House may drop sanctions that were put in place against Turkey after they purchased Russian air defenses. The state of New Jersey suffering severe flooding in Camden. Governor Mikey Sherrill compared this flooding to the impact of Hurricane Sandy.
16: There were several pockets of flash flooding across the state. Certainly Camden had horrible flooding. In fact, as I was talking to the mayor, he said it's the worst he's seen, including during Superstorm Sandy.
14: A BJ's Wholesale Club roof collapsed in Ocean Township, New Jersey. They are inspecting the building. America.

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1: Another option is heading south with us to see the Chiefs.
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0: John, Chloe, and you on the Drive Time. It is a Tuesday edition. And the men's soccer team didn't do very well. Yeah, they played last night, lost to Belgium in the World Cup. And some people out there blaming the president. Some people blaming the team. Some people blaming Belgium. I mean, if I'm gonna lose a game, I'm gonna blame it on the team that beat me. That's what I'm gonna do.
1: I'm gonna blame it on forces that nobody could possibly control.
0: The trouble is a number of people who kind of cheered against the U.S. And my buddy had a really great theory. He's like, we should have named the team Algae, and those poor folks wouldn't have known what to do.
1: Okay.
0: Yeah, they were cheering pro. They were pro-algae and anti-U.S. soccer the other day. Anyhow, Drive Time, you're on the Drive Time show.
2: This is Sam from Sutherland. Hey. Happy 4th of July.
0: Yeah, to you
1: Happy
0: as well,
1: Fourth of July.
0: Sam. I hope you had a wonderful Independence Day weekend.
2: Well, you know, I went to South Dakota, and I watched somebody and his drag car.
0: Oh, really? How about that?
2: Yeah, The unfortunate thing was I was going to meet you, but there was too many good-looking women wanting autographs and giving phone numbers.
0: Yeah. So you were signing autographs and handing out your phone number all day,
2: No,
0: Sam?
2: No, Vaughn. Let's be truthful here now. You were the womanizer, not me. I've heard it before, Vaughn. Don't lie. Chloe knows you better than me.
0: Well, I mean, Chloe has seen groups of ladies scatter. When I walk into the general area, I just play the tape in reverse for most.
2: I see. Is that because of personal issues or body?
0: Well, I mean, it could be a combination of things, Sam. It's hard to know. Exactly.
2: It's one of those things that women know and men are still trying to figure out, don't you think?
0: There's a lot of that in the world. A lot of that in the world, for sure, Sam.
2: Anyway, I did not go up to see a drag race, but I had to give you a little flack. So
0: yeah,
2: I apologize if you're upset or maybe disappointed. But,
0: oh, you're welcome there anytime. I announced the races all weekend, so I didn't get to do any racing, but I was announcing, so I was there all weekend long, and I do enjoy doing that. So.
2: You're a man of multiple and ultimate versatility, aren't you, sir?
0: Well, I mean, I'm a man who's willing to be bad at a number of different things. And I think that's okay. Well, it's okay to be willing to be terrible at something once in a while.
2: It takes guts to do it if you know you're going to be bad, buddy. So I'll give you credit for guts and maybe a lack of a little common sense.
0: There
2: How about
0: you go.
2: That?
0: That's right. That's a pretty good description of who I am.
2: Anyway, I just wanted to say hello to you guys and hope you had a

0: good weekend, so yeah. Take care of yourself.
1: Hey, thank you, Sam. Appreciate it. 570 WNEX. It is the Drive Time Show. Vaughn, Chloe, and Drive Time, you're on the Drive Time Show.
2: Yeah, hey. Hi, Vaughn and Chloe. This is Kay from Vermilion.
1: Kay, how are you doing today?
2: I'm also known as Gene Farm Director, Gene's widow as well.
1: Right, yes, I remember.
2: Good. I mean, just, you know, so you can place me or maybe replace me. since you guys moved to endorse the all-new country music format. All right, at your the Wolf.
1: At the sister station. FM over there.
2: Okay. Well, you've lost me
1: A listener. That's a bummer, Kay.
2: I know, but after it finally soaked into me.
1: Yeah.
2: That this is your regular programming format.
1: Yeah.
2: You know, permanent stuff. Why, I just quit listening.
1: I see.
2: Because none of this represents country music that I want to listen to.
1: Now, what's the country music you like the best, Kay?
2: Well, to tell you the truth, I sure appreciate Cousin...
1: Cousin Court?
2: Cousin Court. Hawkins. I know he's your newcomer. But he also is very familiar with a lot of awesome stuff.
1: Yeah, for sure he is. We love Cousin Court here as well. He's got a pretty good library of music, doesn't he?
2: Yes, he does. But I just thought, well, if I just don't tell you, you're never going to know.
1: No, and I appreciate
3: that.
1: True. I like that, Kay. Now, Kay, if you want to, you can listen from 3 o'clock to 6 o'clock on Sunday afternoons, where I have the country music show on our on the Wolf.
2: I had no idea,
1: and
2: but I can do
1: I
2: that.
1: I play
2: then.
1: Classic
2: yeah,
1: country.
2: Thank you.
1: So it's the greatest country in the history of country.
2: Because I just quit listening because I thought, well, this is your format and that's it. But thank you.
1: Yeah.
2: Yes, indeed. I can absolutely
1: appreciate
2: do
1: that. There you go. We find common ground all the time here, even on the Wolf.
3: There you go.
2: Betcha. Yeah. Hey, thanks, guys.
1: Hey, thank you, Kay. We appreciate you calling.
2: Have a good day.
1: You as well. 570 WNEX. It is the Drive Time Show. Vaughn, Chloe, and company.
3: It's not right to call it lodging a complaint. It's not really a complaint. But this has now become, for the next 4 minutes, possibly three, you call in with your constructive critiques.
1: Yeah, we'll take it. 1-800-367-9629. We prefer you bag on Chloe. I want to, it's like...
3: anything you've had slight problems with. Something that just, it's not awful.
1: You remember that one email I read you? And it was a listener is like, do you ever talk about anything other than you on the Drive Time Show?
3: Now is the time to get it out of your system.
1: And I do. Because I was talking about how Mitch McConnell and I both,
3: dealing with
1: Medical issues.
3: Medical issues.
1: Yeah. And then I was talking about how I and Donald Trump seem to have some, you know, the
3: things in common.
1: Detractors.
3: Okay.
1: All right. Then I was talking about myself and...
3: I forgot what else because it doesn't really matter.
1: Yeah. Anyhow. No, I mean, and honestly, we like... I'm one of those few people who don't mind criticism if it's genuine.
3: Yeah.
1: You know what I mean? And there's times I'll take the criticism and be like, I'll admit to you, I'm going to sort through the criticism a little bit. You know what I'm saying?
3: Yeah.
1: It's like, well, that criticism's misplaced and this one's probably on the money.
3: Well, and this one is just like, wrong.
1: Drive Time, you're on a Drive Time Show.
4: Hey, Vaughn, it's Frank from Lincoln, Nebraska.
1: Hey, Frank from Lincoln, Nebraska. I'm doing okay.
4: Well, this constructive criticism, I'm glad you brought it up.
1: Yeah.
4: I just needed to call you.
1: Uh-huh.
4: Number one, sir, you have started to say, you see what I'm saying?
1: Yeah.

0: See what I'm saying?
1: I appreciate it. I'm going to write it down.
0: Say that,
2: but Frank, have you seen
0: that 100 times a show?
1: Uh-huh.
0: Mm-hmm. Now, I'm glad you told me that. You see what I'm saying?
1: Yeah, I'm glad you told me this.
2: We're rolling out a new pair of sunglasses that help you see what Vaughn is saying. It's gonna work.
0: All right. Now for the big one.
1: Uh-huh.
0: Oh. And I heard this from two of your coworkers a couple weeks ago. I won't say who it was, but it was the morning show.
1: Yeah, I know.
0: Your theme song is terribly annoying.
1: My theme song?
2: The Toby Keith one?
1: Oh, yeah, it's
0: terribly annoying.
1: Uh-huh.
2: What would you want to hear instead? Is there a song you want to hear instead? Or like a genre?
0: Yeah, when Chloe, when you do the show, you mix it up. It's a different song every time.
1: Yeah, I gotcha. Well, you see, it's one of those little radio tricks where you, when you hear the, you know you're hearing the weather, right? So we've turned everyone into a psychological experiment. That is why the kickoff to the Drive Time show is always the same when I kick it off. So, hey, I got to sneak on out of here. Thank you. Hang on. 570 WNAX is the Drive Time show.
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4: Brady, Fox News. A growing number of fellow Democrats are calling on Graham Plattner to drop out of the Senate race in Maine as an ex-girlfriend publicly accuses him of rape. One of his biggest supporters and fundraisers, Vermont Independent Senator Bernie Sanders, says he spoke with Plattner and recommended that he step aside.
5: Plattner denies the rape allegation and he has not dropped out of the race, but says he's weighing his options. This is just the latest scandal for Graham Plattner following backlash over the chest tattoo as a Nazi symbol, also physical abuse allegations from other ex-girlfriends.
4: Fox's Alexis McAdams. If he drops out, party officials in Maine have until next Monday to choose a new candidate to face Republican Senator Susan Collins in November. At least two other Democrats now filing paperwork that opens the door to running. A setback in court for the Trump administration's effort to get detailed information about election workers in Georgia.
6: The Justice Department is seeking to obtain the names and personal contact information of every individual who worked or volunteered for Fulton County, Georgia's election operations in 2020 and obtained a grand jury subpoena to do that in April. But a federal judge has quashed that subpoena, ruling the subpoena is unreasonable and highly burdensome. The grand jury subpoena followed a January search of Fulton County's election hub by the FBI. President Trump has long claimed widespread voter fraud in the county cost him Georgia in the 2020 election. No recounts or investigations have uncovered fraud.
4: Fox's Jared Halpern in Washington. A deadly confrontation between federal immigration agents and a man they were trying to arrest in Houston. ICE says he was an illegal migrant from Mexico who attacked an officer with his vehicle early today during an attempted traffic stop and was shot when the officer fired in self-defense. The driver later died at a hospital. The FBI investigating. 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Here she comes.
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4: President Trump is in Turkey for a NATO summit that may get tense at times.
11: He was remaining openly critical of NATO, claiming there's been little to no support for U.S. operations against Iran. And the president says he even would have skipped the summit altogether had it not been for where it's being held, as well as the invitation from Turkey's president, who Trump is clearly seeing as a close ally.
12: We have a better relationship with Turkey, and Turkey's been in many ways much more loyal than other countries that we think would be loyal.
11: Now, the president also is suggesting that sanctions against Turkey will be lifted fairly soon, and that he believes it's certainly possible that Turkey will be allowed to buy the

0: F-35.
1: Fox's Mark Meredith in Ankara. Sales of those fighter jets were barred during the first Trump term after Turkey acquired a Russian air defense system. Meantime, the U.S. Treasury revoking a license for the temporary sale of Iranian oil after three commercial ships were attacked in the Strait of Hormuz today. The FIFA World Cup sets another record.
0: The United States round of 16 matchup against Belgium Monday saw 30 million viewers tune into Fox. That's according to preliminary data from Nielsen, which would make it the most watched soccer telecast in U.S. history. It breaks the previous record set by the U.S. game against Bosnia and Herzegovina last Wednesday.
1: Fox's Tony Genualdo. Yesterday's audience peaking at more than 36 million viewers in the middle of the second half before the U.S. fell to Belgium 4-1. Meantime, the defending champions Argentina advancing to the quarterfinals today after three late goals and a come-from-behind win over Egypt, including the game winner in stoppage time. Actress Louise Lasser has died, best known in part as the star of the quirky TV satire Mary Hartman in the 1970s. She also starred in several Woody Allen movies and was his second wife. Her best friend tells The Hollywood Reporter she died of natural causes at home in Manhattan. Louise Lasser was 87. I'm Lisa Brady, Fox News.
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3: Tonight, increasing clouds, a low of 74, winds a gust to 25 miles an hour. Wednesday, partly sunny, 30% chance of showers and thunderstorms, mainly after 5 p.m., high of 92. Wednesday night, mostly cloudy, 60% chance of showers and thunderstorms, a low of 66. And Thursday, partly sunny, a high of 88. Cleanup efforts continue in Huron after powerful storms moved through the area late last week, causing widespread damage across the city. Mayor Mark Robish says residents and city crews are focused on recovery and rebuilding, comparing the storm response to dealing with other natural disasters like major winter snowstorms. Robish acknowledges the financial and emotional toll the damage will have on homeowners and the community, but says the city is determined to move forward.
4: It's going to sting a little bit, but you know what? You pay the bill. You know, when you get a snowstorm, what do? You move the snow. So when you get a storm, you get the trees down, you get the houses out, you get the roofs blown off, you know what you do? You fix them. It's a hardship, but you know what? Sometimes you have to go through a hardship.
3: City crews and residents have spent the past several days removing downed trees, clearing debris, and assessing property damage left behind by the storm system. South Dakota Governor Larry Roden visited here on Monday to survey the damage and meet with local officials as recovery efforts go on. Authorities are encouraging residents to remain cautious around damaged structures and storm debris while cleanup operations move forward. We talked yesterday about the fact that South Dakota lawmakers are looking for ways to stabilize ambulance services across the state. The main course of action is the Emergency Medical Services Funding Task Force, which is meeting during the interim before the next legislative session, exploring long-term funding options for EMS and whether ambulances should be classified as an essential state service alongside police and fire departments. Task Force Chair Senator Tim Reed of Brookings says ambulances are not considered an essential state service right now. He adds that to create sustainable long-term funding, the state might look at regionalizing services.
5: The Department of Health has started to approach the concept of, do we need to regionalize? And regionalization is always not fun because you got to bring independent entities together. But what needs to happen is there needs to be efficiencies that worked out in the system. And then also, you know, if you're going to fund it, you have to make sure that you're transparent on everything that's going on if it's funded by government agencies.
3: Reed says that covers a lot of ground.
5: Government agencies could be the state, it can be the county, it can be the cities. And so all of this is kind of a big part of a puzzle. And the whole goal of it is to make sure that people everywhere in the state, you call 911, an ambulance will arrive for you. And then also that those services are sustainable.
3: The task force will hold their second meeting later this month. They are expected to meet a total of five times during the legislative interim as members work toward recommendations for a long-term funding plan. From the WNAX newsroom, I'm Colin Strombeck.
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570 WNEX, it is the Drive Time Show. My name is Vaughn, and that's the most annoying bumper music in the industry right there. But, I mean, I still kind of like it. Plus, the song is a little bit of an inside joke. Yeah, I mean, that's the way it works. Yeah, that's Chloe right over there. Ain't no inside jokes about Chloe. She tells all her jokes outside. Or at least lets them out. It's a warm one out there today. They say 97 degrees, and we just keep on getting a little bit warmer. We're at 92 at our WNEX studios. 91 tomorrow, a chance of some thunderstorms.

0: 87 on Thursday. Friday, 89. Decreasing clouds. Saturday, 93. I mentioned that I'm going to be in Jefferson. The days of 59. I'll be at the tractor pull. I'll be announcing the tractor pull over there. I'm working on my schedule because there's another tractor pull coming up I've been asked to do, and I'm trying to clear my schedule for it. Because I like being at the tractor pulls and stuff. One of these days, I would like to maybe be the announcer at the Miss Hawaiian Tropic competition.
1: Would you have to go out to Hawaii for that?
0: Well, I mean, I don't know. I mean, I would think that they would do. I think they have one in Florida. But they could probably have a Hawaiian Tropic competition anywhere. I mean, I guess it doesn't have to be Miss Hawaiian Tropic either. I would just like to be the announcer guy at suntan lotion competition.
1: It's kind of like,
0: what's that look for?
1: When you get a certain kind of guy, be like a camp counselor for small children,
0: maybe,
1: you might consider maybe not hiring him.
0: Sportswear.
1: I'm here to help the kids. I'm here for the kids. I want to help.
0: Well, there
1: them
0: ain't any there. Kids in the Miss Hawaiian Tropic competition.
1: I'm just saying
0: I'd be pretty good at it. Maybe I could be the announcer for the Victoria's Secret. What do they call that thing that they do every year?
1: The runway?
0: Yeah, the one runway show.
1: The one way.
0: Runway show. I could just see it, Giselle Bundchen would probably make she'd be in the Legends tour and making an appearance.
1: I don't even know the Victoria's Secret Angels.
0: She's the one that used to be married to Tom Brady.
1: Okay.
0: For all them years. And then wasn't anymore. And then remarried right away.
1: So she's married?
0: Somebody other than me.
1: Sorry.
0: But I mean,
1: you're not bitter about it?
0: No, I mean, I people can make all their own choices.
1: No, women these days, they're allowed to do what they want, you know?
0: I mean, it'd be okay if they'd listen to me a little bit more. And I honestly, I think, quite honestly, both of our lives would probably be happier let's say there's some young lady out there. If she listened to me quite a lot, I would be happier, and so would she, possibly.
1: Who's this young lady?
0: I'm not saying who the young lady is. I'm saying if there were one. I'm not even saying there is one. I just...
1: You're mad about a hypothetical
0: 570
1: person?
0: 570 WNEX, it is that. The Drive Time Show. Yeah, here on the Drive Time Show, we want our listeners to be healthy, wealthy, and wise. That's why we give you the best information so you can make the best plans so you can live the best life. And
1: Well, you sound mad about that, too.
0: I'm fine.
1: You want to be a happy person.
0: Yeah, I mean, I am a happy person. That's the truth. You know what I learned long ago? I knew something from day one that researchers just figured out.
1: Oh, okay.
0: Here's what they said. The most likable people are the people who like the most.
1: The most likable people are the people who like the most.
0: They do studies, right? It's like, when you're in high school, there's always, because it's not really this way in high school for everybody, but if you watch a movie about kids in high school, it certainly is.
1: Yeah.
0: Because movies about kids in high school are always about the class system.
1: Yeah.
0: You know what I mean? It's like, that's one of the popular guys. The popular guys are always jerks.
1: Yeah.
0: But in real life, the popular guys in school are not jerks. And that's why they're popular. You know what I'm saying?
1: I don't think that's always the case, but I see where you're going.
0: Here's what the research says. How come the popular people are popular in high schools? And so they go in and research it, and it turns out that the people who are the most popular are also the people who like the most other people. See what I'm saying? They're the most likable because they like the most. And they like people over a wide variety of scenarios. They

0: like the guy who's the president of the chess club. They like the guy who is leads the brass band.
1: I don't think they did.
0: They like the guy who,
1: You know, I had a kid once tell me to shut up.
0: Uh-huh.
1: Not quite as nice.
0: Yeah.
1: I wasn't even talking.
0: But that guy wasn't very likable.
1: No, he was the popular kid.
0: That was the popular kid.
1: Yeah. It's not in every school kind
0: of
1: thing.
0: Well, it's contrary to the research, I'm just saying.
1: I'm just saying that I did talk a lot, but I wasn't even talking when he told me to shut up.
0: Yeah, well, that's...
1: that was the worst part of it.
0: Mm-hmm.
1: I was like, wait, what did I say? I didn't even say anything. I was working at my homework.
0: I mean, he was maybe corrupted by those blasted movies that make all the... Because I think that movies have quite possibly shaped the way kids see the situations they're in.
1: Well, you know what? I give them some credit because a lot of those movies were made by the theater kids. Theater kids, I am one of them.
0: I mean, that might be true. There's probably some truth to that.
1: They're not generally normal people.
0: Yeah, fair enough.
1: And honestly, I can admit to this because I know how I was as a kid.
0: Mm-hmm.
1: I could be annoying. I could be weird. However, when you grow up and you never grow out of that, you know, mm-hmm. people, I still know people who haven't grown out of high school humor, and they're annoying.
0: Yeah, no, I would agree with you. I worked at a factory one time, and I couldn't believe that there
1: you
0: were...
1: You could just end the sentence there.
0: No, I just, I was coming home, I was home from college one summer, and I worked at a factory. I was a welder.
1: Yeah.
0: And it's like, I could not believe that there were 40-some-odd-year-old men that had the maturity of eighth graders.
1: Right.
0: And did not know it.
1: So I can see why probably some people might have thought I was an annoying person. And then when you never grow out of that, though, you know, and then you go out into the world, you start making movies about how high school is, you're still stuck in high school. You're still the little, you're just kids, though. You're still a little kid about it, and you still view things as, the only reason was, because my mom says I'm a good person. Like, no, you were probably a little bit annoying and maybe a little bit weird. Mm-hmm. And people are allowed to not like to be around weird things.
0: I mean, I'd say that's fine.
1: Yeah, and it comes across as the jocks, the popular guys, the popular girls were all so mean. No, they probably just didn't want to talk to you. And you know what? People are allowed to do that.
0: Yeah, that is probably true. Now, I grew up in a school that was so small, you couldn't have classes. You couldn't have a social class. You know what I mean?
1: Really?
0: It just didn't really exist because you needed everybody.
1: Yeah.
0: You know what I mean? So
1: probably would have been nicer.
0: Anyhow, the New York Times is calling for the University of California, which seems a little bit like a reach.
1: Yeah.
0: Hang on just a second, Deb. Seems like a reach because New York Times is in New York. University of California on the other side of the country. So like 3,000 miles away.
1: Oh, so that's a reach, but having Miss Tropical Hawaii in Florida is not a reach.
0: Yeah, I'm just saying, Ina. More than 6 years after University of California System Board of Regents moved to stop using test scores in undergraduate admissions.
1: Mm-hmm.
0: So University of California System is like, okay, let's stop using test scores to determine who can go to college or not.
1: Okay.
0: Okay. Because there was a time where they were taking people who didn't have very good test scores and saying, Jeebers, sorry, college might not be your thing.
1: Right.
0: All right. Now they're like, a college for everybody. You know what I mean?
1: I don't know why.
0: It's like Oprah when she gives cars away on her show.
1: Right.
0: Hey, look under your seat. It's college for you.
1: I thought you were going to say it was a car.
0: Anyhow, so it turns out that it's been a terrible mistake.
1: In California?
0: Yeah. Left students less prepared for their college coursework. The editorial comes days after the UC Board of Regents is expected to consider revisiting the policy. And you know how racist they're going to be if they revisit that policy?
1: So racist.
0: Anyhow, somehow. University of California System in 2019 put together the Standardized Testing Task Force, the STTF.
1: The STD.
0: The TT.
1: little too close.
0: Anyhow, comprised of professors.

0: across 10 campuses. Committee, here's the thing, all right? There's so many professors out there that are just ideologues. And you can be an ideologue when you don't produce a real thing.
1: Yeah.
0: You know what I mean? For instance, if you are in the, let's say you're in the engineering department.
1: Yeah.
0: And you're an ideologue, right? And he's like, here in the engineering department, we don't want the best and the brightest. We just want everybody.
1: Right.
0: Right. And then because you don't want the best and the brightest, maybe you're not teaching them the best either. Okay. And then you send somebody out from your engineering department to build a bridge and the blasted thing falls apart.
1: Yeah.
0: Yeah. Your ideology falls flat on its face when you actually build something.
1: Right.
0: But there's an awful lot of departments within the educational system.
1: Intellectuals.
0: That never build anything. They only ever have theories. And you can always you can always insulate yourself from failures.
1: Yeah.
0: Unless, of course, it's a bridge that falls down.
1: Well, because there's no way to test out the hypothesis without a full-scale, basically, revolution of how things are done in the country.
0: Right.
1: If I wanted to test out how great of a bridge maker I am, that's pretty easy. I can get a bunch of like chapsticks and hot glue,
0: right,
1: and try to build a bridge.
0: Mm-hmm.
1: Right?
0: You can.
1: If
0: yes.
1: It doesn't hold a weight, it's not very good. If I wanted to change the entire, like if I wanted us to become a communist country, I would have to change everything in the country. And so until that happens, I am allowed to go out there and espouse basically whatever I believe could possibly happen. There's no way to test it until you go full hog.
0: Right. It's like,
1: full
0: if you ever seen them, either one is accurate. That comes from
1: thank
0: the
1: you.
0: English department.
1: Okay.
0: It's just like a when you debate a climate science student.
1: Yeah.
0: Right? It turns out if you watch a climate science student, that they tend not to think for themselves all that much.
1: No, not really. I mean, there's some general sayings that like, well, the world needs this and you're just going to be selfish and destroy the world. But also the world would be better off with like fewer people on it somehow.
0: Yeah.
1: So like, I don't know why we're saving the world if we're just going to have fewer people on it.
0: Right. I mean, we need to eliminate some of the population to save the world.
1: Why, though?
0: Yeah. In fact, we'll probably get to some of that a little later on, because it turns out there's a number of Americans that believe that they are in a spiritual war.
1: Point is for many intellectuals, the need to actually show their work instead of just tell, it's not there.
0: Yeah, that's exactly right. Anyhow, they found that the STTF, that's the STT, the Standard Testing Task Force, found that standardized test scores aid in predicting important aspects about student success.
1: Yes, yeah.
0: Yeah, it turns out that...
1: You could have asked anybody.
0: Yeah, it turns out that the kid who got a 12 versus the kid who got a 32 probably doesn't do as well in school.
1: And I don't understand why we have to shove people into further schooling.
0: Right. And
1: there are courses in life where you can become radically rich without going to school.
0: Absolutely.
1: Most entrepreneurs, most millionaires, most self-sustaining people do not pursue higher education.
0: Right.
1: That's how it works.
0: They don't have time to wait for it.
1: No.
0: Their creativity says, I need to start making the stuff that I want to make right now.
1: Even outside of becoming like some sort of like super mega ultra rich millionaire, billionaire, CEO, you can get rich and have a comfortable life in America.
0: Mm-hmm.
1: Without higher education, without trying to become your own entrepreneur, you know, if you just go into maybe like a trade school. Trade schools are not colleges, all right? They prepare you for an actual job, a career that it can be sustained,
0: yep,
1: and can keep you going with a lot of money, because we are always going to need people in the trades.
0: Right, absolutely. And those trades guys are hands-on guys, so they know
1: it's not
0: right
1: just
0: away whether it's working or it's not.
1: Exactly. It's not just book smarts, which is what I went to college for. I went to college and I got book smarts.
0: Mm-hmm.
1: You know, did
0: mm-hmm.
1: I work on some like physical stuff like by accident? actually being in plays, sure.

0: I did.
1: Yeah.
0: But most of my education came in the form of reading and writing and reading what other people had written about the things that I was reading.
1: Yep.
0: That was it.
1: And most of my education came

0: Well, I mean, I'm still working on some of it.
1: And that's the other thing, too. People think that you cannot continue to be educated.
0: Oh, yeah, I mean...
1: You can go into college whenever you want. You do not need to go to college right away.
0: I mean,
1: if there's something that you actually want that is like a book study kind of thing to look into, you know, like if you wanted to do like the history of Indonesian cultures, you know, and you there's only like one class in the world, yeah, you can wait for that.
0: Mm-hmm.
1: There's no problem in that. There's no pain. Just live your life.
0: I have a friend who has a creative writing degree.
1: Yeah. You don't need that. You just start writing.
0: Probably right. You know what I mean?
1: It's not illegal. It's not like if you tried to become a cosmetologist and use chemicals on people's hair, you will be sued into oblivion.
0: Yeah, you got to have
1: if you
0: that
1: don't have
0: there.
1: A degree.
0: That is true. 570 WNEX. 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Vaughn, Chloe, and you. The best bumper music in the industry right here on The Drive Time Show.
1: Just get on my Spotify, go to Ultimate Bumper. 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

0: I'm Dan Loney with Your Money Now. The Treasury Department is revoking a waiver that lets Iran sell its oil on the open market. This comes after reports that there were missiles shot at various commercial ships earlier today, which were traveling through the Strait of Hormuz. This could also violate the ceasefire agreement with the U.S. West Texas crude was up more than 2% today in Tuesday trading at $70.13 a barrel. Monster Energy is preparing to announce one of the biggest sponsorships ever with a college athletic conference. It's set to do a deal with the Big 12 Conference worth $20 million annually that will have the Monster logo on the uniforms and fields or courts for football as well as men's and women's basketball for the schools in the conference. Chip stocks pulled the markets lower today on a day of lots of red ink. Dow lost 131 points, ending the day at 52,924. NASDAQ fell off 305 points, and the S&P 500 was down by 33. That's Your Money Now.
1: That'll be $84.52.
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1: A lifetime isn't measured in speeches. It's measured in actions. Larry Roden spent his life ranching, welding, serving on the school board, as a deacon in his church, a volunteer basketball coach. Long before he was governor, Larry Roden was serving his community. Not for attention, not for headlines. That's just who he is. As governor, he kept serving, delivering the largest property tax cut in South Dakota history, putting $1,000 or more back in families' pockets, reducing violent crime, murder, meth, and robberies by double digits, standing up for life, banning the abortion pill, and defending our Second Amendment rights, earning him the endorsement of the NRA. Some politicians spend a lifetime pretending to be somebody else. Larry Roden spent his lifetime showing us who he is. July 28th, Governor Larry Roden.
2: For a day on the lake, nothing says summer like Country Hearth, your hometown sandwich bread since day one.
3: Fox News, I'm Tom Graham. President Trump intending a tense meeting with Turkey today, gathering NATO allies. Well, he's been critical of several European nations for not offering more support during the U.S. conflict with Iran.
4: We did something in Iran. We don't need anybody's help. I didn't even want the help. But before I asked, they said they wouldn't be there. And we've invested trillions of dollars in NATO.
3: The president also insisting the U.S. should control Greenland instead of Denmark. New York City skyscraper in danger of collapsing in busy midtown Manhattan. Mayor Zohran Mamdani.
5: Every few minutes, we are looking at a new assessment of the structure and of the possibilities and the options that we have in front of us.
3: Now, the under construction 38-story building remains unstable with buckled columns. Bricks have fallen onto the street. 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
2: 570 WNAX News. An 18-year-old Brookings man is facing a felony charge following a 4th of July stabbing in Sioux City that left two people injured. Sioux City police say officers were called to a home on 23rd Street shortly after 1:20 a.m. on July 4th following reports of a stabbing. When officers arrived, they found two men suffering from knife wounds. Both were transported to local hospitals. One victim suffered non-life-threatening injuries, while the other reportedly sustained life-threatening injuries. According to court documents, the incident began when 18-year-old Marquise Riley became involved in an argument with an underage male. Investigators say the dispute escalated into a physical fight. During the altercation, a third man identified as Ted Cooper was reportedly stabbed while attempting to break up the confrontation. Authorities allege Riley later went into the home's kitchen, retrieved a knife from the sink, and confronted the juvenile again. Court documents say a second fight followed, during which Riley allegedly stabbed the juvenile multiple times. Riley was arrested later that day and booked into the Woodbury County Jail. He is charged with willful injury causing serious injury, a Class C felony. Police say the investigation remains ongoing. A proposed Nebraska constitutional amendment to ban abortion will not be on the November ballot. Secretary of State Bob Evnen says the group Choose Life Now failed to turn in enough signatures by last week's deadline. The proposal would have declared a preborn child a person under Nebraska law, beginning at fertilization, and would have removed voter-approved language that allows most abortions through the first trimester. Nebraska currently bans most abortions after the first trimester, with exceptions for the life of the mother, rape, and incest. To qualify a constitutional amendment for the ballot, supporters needed signatures from at least 10% of Nebraska voters, including 5% of required voters in at least 38 counties. Choose Life Now says volunteers collected tens of thousands of signatures, but not enough to meet the requirement. It is the second time the group has tried and failed to put a total abortion ban before Nebraska voters. The group says it will review the campaign and look toward another possible effort in 2028. From the WNAX Newsroom, I'm Colin Strombeck.
3: 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As Grandpa Bob always says, if it's in the shed, it ain't making you any money. Turn that excess machinery into cash at the Lee Valley Summer Farm Machinery Consignment Auction in Takema, Nebraska, Thursday, August 20th. 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
0: 570 WNAX, the weather. Well, we got 91 at our WNAX studios, 73 tonight, 91 on Wednesday, with a chance of some thunderstorms. On Thursday, we're looking at 87 and decreasing clouds. Friday, 89, decreasing clouds. Saturday, 93. Sunday, going to be toasty one, 97. Monday, 99. And Tuesday, 100. Triple digits on Tuesday. At least that's the prediction. There's the weather. 570 WNAX, the drive time show, is moments away.
3: Hey, it's Make It Easy Steve with another WNAX Trips update. 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We'll see the massive falls from the Canadian side, from inside the water on the Maid of the Mist, plus the American Falls, Bridal Veil Falls, and Horseshoe Falls on Goat Island.
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0: 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It is the Drive Time Show. Vaughn, Chloe, and you. I got to tell you, this is I got a story that concerns me. I guess
1: ever got a story that doesn't concern
0: you? Well, I mean,
1: actually, never mind. Wait. All these stories don't concern us.
0: Yeah, here on the Drive Time Show, we want our listeners to be... Oh, wait a minute. I was nervous there for a second.
1: Your mind got switched around.
0: Absolutely.
1: It's okay.
0: People start walking around this place with pink slips, and I start losing my train of thought.
1: Jane holds a power over this show she has no understanding of.
0: Are they ding-dongs? Are they knuckleheads? Or are they just not aware of what's going on in the world? I mean, there's people who have zero situational awareness. You know what I mean?
1: It's true. Those people, they sometimes make me upset in, like, public situations because those are the kinds of people that just, like, hover in the middle of the sidewalk. Yeah. You're like, what are you doing?
0: If we ever did live in a situation where we had to worry about predator animals getting us, those are the people I'm hanging around, though. You know what I'm saying?
1: Not if you're a rabbit. Like, if I was, like, in a herd, maybe, of, like, I don't know, bison. Yeah, I might hang around those losers, but... Yeah. Like, if I was just a rabbit, I'm staying away from those people. Those people will be in the middle of the field foraging and moving around a whole lot, not making themselves very small, and the hawks is going to come by and take them away.
0: Well, I'm just saying, you ever see the video of the guy, and it's south of the border. They let a bunch of people out into the rodeo ring, and then they let some fighting bulls out there.
1: Oh, no.
0: Right? And everyone's trying to dodge the fighting bulls.
1: Right, as you should.
0: And this one guy who doesn't have a ton of dodging skills gets totally whacked by a fighting bull. Okay.
1: Yeah.
0: And then somebody reaches down to try to help him get back up. They help him up, and the guy is looking and looking and looking at the fighting bull, which is now going the other direction, when an additional fighting bull just absolutely thumps him again.
1: Oh.
0: Because he wasn't looking for the other one. He only had his mind on the last one. You know what I'm saying? So I'm just saying there's some people that don't have a ton of situational awareness out there. That's all.
1: Yeah.
0: Now, it turns out the state of Oregon ain't got a lot of situational awareness.
1: What happened?
0: Well, there's a lawsuit over there.
1: Okay.
0: Now, somebody had themselves a bit of a situation. All right. Because of their situation, the state of Oregon took their stuff.
1: Oh.
0: I mean, that can happen once in a while.
1: Yeah, you know especially what I mean? In Oregon.
0: Let's just say when that happens, the state that...

0: and sells your stuff.
1: Oh, yeah, yeah, yeah.
0: They take your stuff. They sell your stuff. They use the proceeds from the stuff that they sold for you to pay back the debts that you have to society.
1: Yeah.
0: All right. And let's just say some states could do a little more due diligence as to what stuff is worth. Okay.
1: Oh.
0: So here's the situation. An estate sale sold paintings for $45 a pop.
1: Oh, no.
0: Okay. And you're like, yeah, $45 a piece. It was a bunch of Chinese scrolls and rubbings.
1: Oh,
0: okay. Which are ancient type of paintings. Okay.
1: Yeah.
0: Now the Oregonian, which is a newspaper over there in Oregon, makes good sense that that's where it's at.
1: The Oregonian, which is a newspaper down in Arizona.
0: Says the Marble Road estate sale dramatically undervalued a cache of Chinese artworks discovered while clearing out its late mother's home. The lady passed away.
1: Yeah.
0: Okay. And then the
1: state came in.
0: She had some back taxes, whatever it might be. And Oregon, however it goes, it turns out that they didn't look up the value of these things.
1: What they need is their own Pawn Stars.
0: Yeah. And they're saying it was terrible that they didn't, because just a Google image can identify a lot of the things that they sold.
1: Oh.
0: $45 a pop.
1: Yeah.
0: Okay. $45 a pop. It turns out that some of them were multi-million dollar paintings.
1: Wow. That's crazy.
0: So somebody's getting them a deal. All right. According to complaint, scrolls had been tucked beneath clothing and textiles in a couple of chests. They had been sold or donated. They never appeared in the estate inventory. There were also other pieces priced between $45 and $275.
1: Jeez.
0: That were worth millions. For instance, one piece was valued at $9.2 million.
1: Oh.
0: Another one, $3.9 million. It turns out that the sale of things should have brought somewhere around $42 million.
1: And it brought like?
0: Yeah, I mean like a couple hundred bucks.
1: Jeez. That's so crazy.
0: Yeah. Anyhow, so now they're in a situation right there. It's like, what do we do? I mean, do we somehow unsell the things we sold?
1: Right, because the question then becomes like, is there a way we could get the stuff that we sold back legally from the people we sold it to, or is it just theirs and
0: yeah.
1: they can do with it as they please?
0: Yeah, I mean, one person says, okay, I go to a store and I buy something from the store and they say, oh, jeepers, sorry, we marked it wrong. You have to give it back. I'm like, nah, I don't think so.
1: Right, that's your fault.
0: You know what I mean? And the only place that has the ability and right to do that is when the bank accidentally puts a bunch of money in your account.
1: Yeah, then suddenly it's not the bank's fault. You got to give it back.
0: The bank never makes a mistake that they can't
1: just reverse.
0: Fix.
1: Yeah.
0: But everyone else can. So anyhow, in 2016, a Minnesota art collector paid less than $50 for what was later reported by the Smithsonian to be the long-lost painting of Vincent van Gogh. It was valued around $15 million.
1: Gosh.
0: Right? And so $15 million from a $50 investment. I hope to do that someday.
1: I hope I don't ever have to pay taxes on that.
0: If it's going to happen to anybody in the W Annex listing area, it's going to happen to my buddy Larry from Alcester.
1: Yeah.
0: He's going to find something like that someday. Earlier this year, a Portland teenager bought a warm-up jacket that had been worn by Wilt Chamberlain for $3 at a Goodwill.
1: Who's Wilt Chamberlain?
0: Wilt Chamberlain was a famous basketball player.
1: Okay, okay.
0: I bought it from a Goodwill for $3. It resurfaced at Sotheby's with a pre-sale estimate of 150 to 250 grand.
1: You know, and it just goes to show that I don't like hoarding, all right? I'm not really even much of a hoarder myself, but I don't think people fully care for the things that people collect over their lifetime. You know, and I get both sides of it. you know, because as you know,

0: If you lose somebody, now you got to go through an entire house worth of stuff.
1: Right.
0: Basically, to figure out what are you going to keep, what are you going to sell, what are you maybe just going to toss because it is trash, mm-hmm. you know, which is why I'm just saying, if you're older, you know, and you're thinking about wrapping things up for your family nicely,
1: yep.
0: you should probably tell your kids, hey, I've got this thing here and I know you probably won't want it, but it's actually super expensive. So the best thing to do is to find somebody to help you sell it.
1: Yeah, that's probably true. And for the kids, probably important to believe your parents.
0: Yes.
1: In that situation, yes. right?
0: Like you guys should be talking to each other like, hey, I have these things. I know you probably won't want them because it's a collection. So you're going to want to talk to these people to help get it sold.
1: Right.
0: Just do a consignment or something.
1: I think of the story of a guy who inherited a Mustang from his uncle.
0: Yeah.
1: Right. He's like, what do I do with a stupid Mustang? It doesn't even run. Right. So he's got this Mustang that doesn't run. He's thinking about just hauling it off the salvage yard, but he doesn't. He takes it home and he puts it in his garage, right? And it sits there.
0: Mm-hmm.
1: And then he needs the room in his garage. So he's got a friend who knows something about cars. So he calls that guy and he's like, you know anything about Mustangs? And his friend's like, well, I don't know. I'll come take a look. And his friend's like, what? What have you got there? And he's like, I don't know. It's just my uncle's junky old car. And he's like, you know, I know a Mustang guy. Let's have him come over here.
0: Yeah.
1: So they get a collector who's well known. Mm. He shows up there, and it's one of only a handful of GT500 Shelby Mustangs that's left to be found.
0: Yeah.
1: Right? And he has no idea. And he would have hauled the thing off to the salvage yard and just junked it.
0: Yeah.
1: Right? And that is the case. Because people don't always do their due diligence to find out the value of what it is that they've been handed.
0: Exactly. And you know what? I don't necessarily blame them, but you can't be mad when you didn't look into what you got and then find out later that it's actually a nice piece that could have gotten you a pretty big sum of cash.
1: Let's just say that his uncle had managed to give him well over $200,000 worth of a gift there.
0: Yeah.
1: Right.
0: You know, it's just like people should be talking to each other about the things that they have collected. I do love a good collection,
1: though. Yeah, I mean, I do too. That's why I love the Antiques Roadshow, which Chloe is still to this day probably never watched.
0: I would not watch
1: it. I mean, you should watch the Antiques Roadshow.
0: I will not watch it because I don't want to buy anything.
1: Like that. You can't buy anything. It's on TV. You can't buy the stuff.
0: You can buy stuff off TV.
1: Well, but not on the Antiques Roadshow. You can't. They just value things. A new White House report accuses the leaders at the Smithsonian Institution's National Museum of American History of embracing radical political activism.
0: Oh.
1: Yeah, I have to say, it's probably hard for museums.
0: Yeah.
1: Museums tell a story.
0: Oh, they have to.
1: And so what story do you want to tell is what the question is. Okay? And the White House is saying the story that the Smithsonian's National Museum of American History is telling is a highly political, negatively political activist story. The report argues museum leaders have moved the institution from historical scholarship towards social justice advocacy, saying the museum now presents American history largely through the themes of racism, oppression, and inequality. And I'm not saying there
0: they can't do that at the Museum of Natural History.
1: I'm not saying there isn't racism or oppression or inequality in the United States of America yet, but...
0: Mom, why is the Brachiosaurus at a different water fountain? Well, because he wasn't allowed to drink with the T-Rexes.
1: They didn't let long necks in that part of the town.
0: Oh.
1: Yeah, you're right about that, .570 WNEX. It is the Drive Time Show. Vaughn, Chloe, and you. We got more Drive Time coming up.
2: It's gone away for good.
1: Am I mean, I don't.

0: I don't know where to draw the line when it comes to museums either.
1: Well, I imagine as a museum it is difficult, but you should try to take the most neutral stance possible. It will require looking through a bunch of paperwork and talking to a bunch of fancy people about stuff that they studied, but you really should try for as neutral as possible. And sometimes neutral does come out on a side. That's okay.
0: Yeah, I mean, I think you're right about that. It certainly can come out on a side. And I don't think people have trouble with that.
1: No, but people will be able to sniff out immediately.
2: Two tracks, two sleds, three big pulling sessions. It's Thunder in the Valley, the premier outlaw national truck and tractor pull, July 9th, 10th, and 11th in Rock Valley, Iowa. 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Thunder in the Valley. 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

0: Ford F-150. It doesn't just raise the bar, it is the bar. It's 5 o'clock.
1: This is a Fox News alert. A new round of strikes against Iran. I'm Lee Silasera. Central Command Forces have begun launching a series of powerful strikes against Iran after it targeted and attacked commercial ships manned by civilians in international waters. CENTCOM calling the strikes unwarranted, dangerous, and a clear violation of the ceasefire. Earlier, the Trump administration revoked a license that allowed Tehran to sell its oil in the open market.
2: The Treasury Department waived some sanctions on Iranian oil sales as part of the 60-day ceasefire agreement reached between the U.S. and Iran, but that license allowing oil sales is now revoked. It comes hours after three commercial ships were fired at by Iran as they transited the Strait of Hormuz. A memorandum of understanding between the U.S. and Iran requires the free and safe passage of vessels through the narrow waterway.
1: Fox's Jared Halpern in Washington. In a statement, Iran's foreign ministry condemned the suspension of sales. President Trump now in Turkey for a NATO summit.
3: The president says he even would have skipped the summit altogether had it not been for where it's being held, as well as the invitation from Turkey's president, who Trump is clearly seeing as a close ally.
1: Fox's Mark Meredith in Ankara, Turkey. Vermont Senator Bernie Sanders has joined the list of people calling for Maine Democratic Senate candidate Graham Platner to drop out after an ex-girlfriend accused him of sexual assault.
4: She's accusing him of raping her back in 2021. She tells CNN he forced himself on her inside of her home in Maine despite telling him to stop.
1: Fox's Alexis McAdams. Platner denies the allegations and has said that he will step back from campaigning this week, canceling a series of town hall events. If Platner drops out by next Monday, Democrats have until July 27th to choose a new candidate to face Republican Senator Susan Collins in November. Wall Street AI stocks sent the markets lower again and now lost 130. 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
1: Extreme heat's being blamed for more deaths in the Northeast.
9: The record-setting heat wave that brought triple-digit temperatures to the Northeast and Mid-Atlantic resulted in the deaths of dozens of people. New Jersey health officials say at least 29 heat-related deaths were recorded across 10 different counties in the past week. In New York City, a spokesperson for Mayor Zohran Mamdani confirmed that three people died inside their homes over the weekend. Philadelphia recorded four heat-related deaths with three consecutive days above 101 degrees for the first time in its history. According to Fox Weather, the historic heat dome that hit the eastern U.S. set at least 148 daily high temperature records between June 30th and July 5th. In New York City, Tanya J. Powers, Fox News.
1: A federal official predicting prices and inflation will be cooling in coming months, but he's not suggesting any changes in interest rates.
10: Right now, my view is the monetary policy is well positioned.
11: New York Federal Reserve President John Williams tells Edward Lawrence of Fox Business he sees the economy holding up.
10: We're seeing steady growth with GDP growth around 2%. I feel that's around the trend growth rate. We saw that last year. We're seeing that in the first half of this year.
11: He sees inflation improving.
10: So today, headline inflation on the PCE index is around 4%. I expect that to come down, you know, each of the next several months as energy prices come down. And also, as those energy prices come down, we'll see that show up also in core inflation.
11: Williams says he plans to continue giving his views on the economy, which is separate from explicit guidance. Janico Selda, Fox News.
1: Mariska Hargitay is set to host the 78th annual Emmy Awards. NBC Universal made the announcement today, the day before nominations are announced. Hargitay has been a mainstay on NBC as a longtime star of Law & Order Special Victims Unit, one of the longest-running dramas in TV history. I'm Lee Silasen.

0: Unauthorized transfers from accounts belonging to Dodge County Fraternal Order of Police, Lodge 17, where he served as treasurer before being elected sheriff. Prosecutors say Weitzel moved $45,500 from the lodge's bank accounts to his personal accounts between 2018 and 2022. Federal prosecutors say some of the transfers were used to prevent overdrafts in Weitzel's personal accounts. He has repaid just over $40,750, leaving about $4,750 unaccounted for. Investigators say Weitzel admitted to the transfers during an interview. As part of the plea agreement, Weitzel will surrender his law enforcement certification before sentencing and will not work as a law enforcement officer again. Sentencing is set for October 1st in federal court. Wire fraud carries a maximum penalty of 20 years in prison and a fine of up to $250,000. A Sioux Falls man is facing felony charges after police say he exposed himself to a woman and her teenage daughter in broad daylight over the weekend. 18-year-old Kason Shields O'Connor is charged with two counts of indecent exposure, including one felony count, following an incident Saturday afternoon near 49th Street and Western Avenue in Sioux Falls. According to police, a woman and her 13-year-old daughter were stopped in traffic when the suspect allegedly exposed himself to them from another vehicle. Authorities say the quick actions of the young girl played a key role in the investigation. Sioux Falls Police Information Officer Sergeant Aaron Benson says the teenager used her cell phone to take photographs of both the suspect and his license plate, providing officers with critical evidence.
1: Officers in the Real-Time Information Center, or RDIC, were able to track down the vehicle on traffic cameras and license plate reader cameras approximately 2 hours later, and were able to stop the vehicle near 10th Street and Minnesota Avenue.
0: Investigators say he later admitted to exposing himself when questioned by officers. Police are continuing their investigation, and Shields O'Connor is now facing charges that could carry significant penalties if convicted. Iowa Senator Chuck Grassley says Congress may need to step into the birthright citizenship debate after the U.S. Supreme Court struck down President Trump's 2025 executive order aimed at ending automatic citizenship for some children born in the United States. The senator says what's happening is an abuse of our constitutional privileges and explains how this can become an issue.
2: They do it for the sole purpose of having a citizen of the United States. They can go back to their country after the baby's born, but they can come back into this country anytime they want to under family reunification. I think that ought to be stopped.
0: The court says the 14th Amendment makes children born in the United States citizens at birth, including children of parents who are in the country illegally or here on a temporary basis. Grassley says he's not pushing for a repeal of the amendment, but believes Congress can stop the abuse of the rules. He says immigration laws must be followed. From the WNAX Newsroom, I'm Colin Strombeck.
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1: 570 WNAX, the weather, well, it's still a warm one out there, and is the temperature still climbing? It seems like it's stabilized right now. 91 degrees, and that's what we got going on. 73 tonight. 91 on Wednesday with a 30% chance of some thunderstorms. 40% chance of thunderstorms Wednesday night. Thursday, 87. Friday, 89. 93 on Saturday. Oh, by the way, I'll be in Jefferson. Days of 59. They got a tractor pull going on over there. And that's where I'll be on Saturday. Sunday, 97. On Monday, 99. Tuesday, 100 red degrees. There's the weather, 570 WNAX.
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0: 570 WNEX. It is the Drive Time Show. My name is Vaughn. I am the host of the Drive Time Show. That is Chloe over there, the wonderful co-host of the Drive Time Show. And you want to be part of it? You're welcome anytime to give us a call. We will visit with you. Yeah, well, we were taking critiques earlier today. I mean, you got one? You can go ahead and give it to us. Yeah, I mean, if I were you, I'd critique Chloe. I mean, that's up to you, though. Now, you heard about it a little bit earlier on the Fox News. There's a skyrise, a building in downtown Manhattan. Yeah, this thing is on like 42nd Street near Grand Central Station. And it's not good. They say that it's buckling. Yeah, that's right. Now, I believe it to be 38 stories. Yeah, 38 stories tall, located on 42nd Street. They say the building is starting to buckle between the 21st, 22nd floors. Multiple floors of the building were sagging, and they had to evacuate the building and had to evacuate nearby buildings as well. The streets there remain closed. 42nd Street is a very, very, very well-used street in Manhattan. That is the street. Yeah, in fact, if you in the music lore of old, they always talk about 42nd Street because that was where it all happened back in the day. And it turns out that this thing, 42nd Street, right near the Grand Central Station, is starting to fall apart. They said some bricks have fallen off the building. It has some sagging floors on the building. They have evacuated it and the buildings next to it as well. No injuries reported, and the top priority is safety right now. And, of course, it has to be. I mean, can you imagine if a skyscraper were to fall down in New York? That would be bad.
1: Didn't Adele sing a song about that?
0: I don't know.
1: Let the sky fall.
0: I mean,
1: that was a James Bond movie.
0: I think that was a James Bond movie, yes.
1: Oh, let the sky fall.
0: The building near Grand Central Station, which once Pfizer's corporate headquarters.
1: Pfizer?
0: Yeah. Pfizer.
1: Like Pfizer?
0: Pfizer, the company that gives you your medications.
1: Pfizer,
0: the
1: same company that shares a language thing with pterodactyl, in which the P is silent.
0: Yes, that is correct. Also, very much like swimming, where the P is silent. Hang on just a second there. That's a funny joke. Pretty funny. Go ahead, laugh at it there.
1: It's like,
0: what?
1: Nuh-uh.
0: Yeah, it was like pneumonia and swimming.
1: The P is silent.
0: Anyhow, it is currently being converted into an apartment building. It was once the corporate headquarters at Pfizer's.
1: Ah. It's sad to see.
0: Yeah, there's a million jokes you could say there, but it's too dangerous to say any jokes at all.
1: Okay.
0: It's not good. A fire department received a call just before 8 a.m. about bricks falling off the building. You know, I once thought about buying a skyscraper in New York.
1: Try that whole sentence one more time.
0: Well, it was a...
1: No. Start over. What were you trying to say?
0: I once thought about buying a skyrise.
1: Okay. Yeah.
0: In New York.
1: Okay.
0: I mean, I thought about it.
1: How much does that cost?
0: Well,

0: I mean, here's where the problem came in. All right.
1: Yeah. You didn't want to have to go to a bodega.
0: I'm hoping she's not listening. Okay, because here is the situation. All right, there's a nice young lady that I know.
1: Oh, my.
2: I've heard people say that.
0: She lives in New York. She lives in Queens, but she works in Manhattan.
1: Doxing this lady?
0: What? No, I mean, she's not the only person in New York that lives in Queens and works in Manhattan.
1: Yeah, but she's also the only person where you continue to describe her person.
0: She works at a hotel.
1: Oh, no.
2: It's just not enough.
0: And she is, she's sensational.
1: Okay.
0: I'm just saying she's an impressive, she's got a wonderful personality and very smart. First things I noticed about her was her personality and her high intellect.
1: So she's a brunette.
0: I mean, she does have blonde hair, but I mean...
1: I don't believe you then.
0: anyhow, she also comes from a foreign country, and one where you weren't allowed to own property.
1: So most of them?
0: Yeah, one of them other places over there. What can I say? So anyhow, we're visiting one day because, sensational-looking people kind of find each other.
1: Okay.
0: And so we're having a conversation. She finds out that I own land.
1: Oh, yeah.
0: And so now, to her, I am exceptionally wealthy.
1: You know what? All things considered... Yeah, you're not doing that bad.
0: I mean, and by world standards, I'm just telling you now, by world standards, I am absolutely filthy rich.
1: Yeah, by world standards, most people in our listening area are like filthy stinking rich. Yeah,
0: absolutely filthy stinking rich.
1: You don't even have to have that many acres.
0: Yeah, because I'm just anybody making like, what is it, $32,000 a year is in the top 1% of the world. And so, I mean, $32,000 ain't all that much.
1: No.
0: Okay, and you're in the top 1% of the world. So imagine anybody who's got, I don't know, property.
1: Yeah.
0: Whatever the dollar amount is, right?
1: Yeah, like I live on like 14.5 acres of land. And that, first of all, it's a lot for me because I have to walk it.
0: Yeah.
1: but to most people, that's crazy.
0: Yeah, it absolutely is. Most people cannot fathom that. You too are filthy, stinking rich.
1: Yeah, by proxy.
0: Because of it. Yeah, I mean, you have to wait for a bunch of people.
1: Right now, I'm very poor.
0: Anyhow, she believes that I'm stinking rich, and she wanted me to buy the hotel.
1: Oh.
0: She's like, maybe you could buy the hotel. It'd be wonderful if you owned the hotel.
1: Well, how much was it?
0: She sounds like she's pretty good looking, doesn't she?
1: Well, not from you.
0: I mean, you don't do
1: a good imitation of good looking people.
0: I'm not so certain that she's not related to Zsa Gabor.
1: Is that a cartoon character?
0: No. She was a movie star.
1: Zsa Gabor?
0: I mean, you look her up.
1: Is that a real person?
0: Yes.
1: No way. No, you came up with that name after the aliens took you and probed you.
0: She's a real person.
1: Zsa Gabor.
0: Zsa Gabor.
1: Zsa Gabor. They took me on their mothership. Oh, my God.
0: Z-S-A-Z-S-A Gabor.
1: Oh, yeah, Zsa isn't even spelled the right way.
0: No, she spells it. She's from Hungary. She's an American socialite and actress.
1: Well, give her some turkey.
0: Oh, and she's like, how are you doing, darling? Yeah, I mean, that's, at that time, which has been some time ago, because I haven't been to New York in, like, 6 years.
1: Yeah.
0: It was $40 million.
1: Ooh. You have $40 million?
0: No, I don't, but, I didn't tell her that.
1: You were like, I actually have other investments I'm working on at the moment. Like,
0: well, you know,
1: I've been trying to work up some, some chump change to go grab some Burger King.
0: Hang on here.
1: You heard of Burger King?
0: Zsa. I know it's going to take me a little while to get liquid.

0: would enough to purchase the $40 million hotel.
1: I've actually been saving for a future investment in a Bacon King. Right now, I'm just buying original chicken sandwiches.
0: I'm working up to it. I'm getting the nuggets right now.
1: I'm working on the sides.
0: Anyhow, that's what's going on over there in New York. Now, and you know what's going to happen.
1: Yeah.
0: If something bad happens, they're going to blame it on the mayor. And that won't be fair.
1: No.
0: You know what I'm saying? It's because it doesn't have anything to do with it.
1: No.
0: Nothing at all. I mean, it's a building that's getting remodeled. He's been the mayor for a little while. I'm just making a preemptive strike here. That's all. You know what I mean? It's not the mayor's fault if this thing goes badly.
1: Yeah.
0: It also probably not the mayor's fault if it goes well. Although the mayor has more input in it going well than badly. It's already bad. I mean, here's a skyscraper that's got beams that are buckling on the 21st, 22nd floors. It's 38 floors tall.
1: Eesh.
0: So it's right essentially in the middle of this blasted thing.
1: Stuck in the middle with you. Here I am. Stuck in the middle with you.
0: Anyhow.
1: That's exactly where a buckle should go, though.
0: I mean, it does make sense. It would
1: right
0: buckle right
1: middle.
0: There in the middle. Yeah, that's where when my knees buckle, that's
1: middle of the leg.
0: They do sometimes around Zaza. Anyhow, so.
1: Zaza Gabor. Zaza Gabor.
2: Darling, you look so wonderful, darling.
1: Not the boar worms.
0: So.
1: Not the boar worms.
0: There's a. Fella out there has got a plan to depoliticize the Supreme Court.
1: What's he going to do? Change everybody out?
0: He says Americans not particularly interested in how many justices sit on the Supreme Court.
1: I think they are, actually.
0: However, they are deeply interested in how fair the court is.
1: Yes, true.
0: I would disagree to some extent. I do think that Americans are interested in how many justices there are.
1: Yeah, I think the first half is wrong and the second half is right.
0: Yeah, I do think that the court is, people are very concerned about how fair the court is. I don't think they give a rip whether it's all that politicized or not. They just want it to be fair.
1: Yeah.
0: Okay. Anyhow, he says,
1: because just like I said about museums, sometimes the truth does come out on a particular side.
0: And we here on the Drive Time Show highlight some of the court cases where they're 9-0 at the Supreme Court.
1: Yeah.
0: Or 8-1. There's a fair number of 8-1.
1: There are more where they are in almost a full agreement than there are where they are split.
0: There is one, I just think the one maybe doesn't read as fast as the other ones.
1: Yeah.
0: And so she's like, hang on, I haven't made a decision yet. And they're like, well, time is up. You're taking the test, and the dinger went off, and you have to write an answer. So she just says no.
1: I dissent.
0: All right. And that's okay, I guess. You know what I'm saying?
1: Well, there honestly always should be. I think it's okay to have at least one person disagree.
0: Yeah. I mean,
1: because you're going to have the 9 out of 10 doctors, not 10 out of 10.
0: I mean, wouldn't you feel like an absolute lug if you went to the Supreme Court and lost 9-0?
1: Yeah.
0: You know what I mean? It's like, dear justices, I feel that Dawn dish soap should be illegal.
1: Yeah.
0: And then they come up and say, no. In a decision 9-0, Supreme Court ruled against Vaughn, who doesn't like Dawn dish soap, who would rather have Sarah dish soap.
1: Yeah. And now he must pay for the court costs, and he's going to have to be put on child welfare as well. He does not have a child currently, but he's going to start paying somebody's child support because that will be his punishment.
0: I don't know. I mean, you'd feel like you just got paddled on your backside when it goes 9-0.
1: I know. That's super embarrassing.
0: Yeah. It's like, well, I've argued 14 cases in front of the Supreme Court. Yeah. And out of them 14 cases, you lost 9-0 every time.
1: Well, yeah.
0: So we're probably not going to hire you again. Anyhow, they say the trust in the court is quickly eroding.
1: Yeah.
0: I don't know if that's true or not.
1: I don't think it is either.
0: Not because of any single ruling, but because of a brewing fear that the institution itself is becoming a prize to be seized rather than a referee to be trusted.
1: I think that is

0: simply because of availability. Oh my goodness.
1: You know what I mean?
0: Availability bias.
1: I mean, that's probably true.
0: That's
1: right?
0: That's what it is, because you are afraid of sharks attacking you in the ocean, because mm-hmm. the only thing you ever hear about sharks is how they attack people.
1: Right. Yep.
0: But that happens so irregularly. It's a very rare occurrence to actually be attacked by a shark. The same way it's very rare to get into a plane accident or mm-hmm. to get into a helicopter crash. You're yep. more likely to die because you got in a car accident, but nobody's afraid of cars because you don't talk about car accidents. Because they happen all the time.
1: Yeah, because they're more common. And so,
0: with people being afraid because the Supreme Court is getting politicized, it's not illogical, and it's not based in a foundation of reality, fear, because they're only hearing about this because people are talking about it in that way, that it is politicized.
1: Right.
0: It doesn't have to do with politics. You're not hearing about the court cases where they're all agreeing with each other about something and it's not anything weird at all. You're only hearing about these high interest, right, things that are already politicized in the cultural zeitgeist.
1: Right.
0: You know?
1: The lightning rod issues.
0: Exactly. You're only ever hearing about those things because, again, with people who are trying to sell content, the news media, right. the newspapers, the online publications.
1: The Drive Time Show.
0: But we're already bought. We're done.
1: Yeah.
0: We get our stuff paid for by our wonderful, wonderful clients who buy ads.
1: That's exactly right.
0: And you know what? Pifers doesn't care what we're talking about.
1: And that's the beautiful thing. We don't have a single sponsor that's ever said, hey, I think your take on such and such is wrong, so maybe you should change it, or else I ain't going to advertise during your show.
0: Exactly. But when you are trying to sell clicks and engagement and views, you need to appeal to the things that are make people angry or make people sad right. or make people scared.
1: Well, here's what this fellow says. Democrats have repeatedly introduced legislation to expand the court from 9 to 13 or even maybe 15 seats.
0: Stupid.
1: Driven by frustration with conservative supermajority, they consider illegitimately obtained. Anyhow, he says Republicans have enough people, they could do it now if they wanted to add a bunch.
0: Well, but why?
1: Yeah, and here's the thing, all right? So Democrats have already put forth this bill.
0: Mm-hmm.
1: The Republicans is like, hey, let's bring it back up again now, right? They don't do it because in this case, it appears that they're okay with 9 total seats on the Supreme Court, right?
0: Yeah.
1: And here's the thing. I'm a big supporter. I'm a big believer in fate.
0: Mm-hmm.
1: I mean, the good Lord has put certain avenues into my life just at the right time that they should be there, okay? And then it's my job to take the avenue. Yeah, because it's there.
0: Mm-hmm.
1: And so I guess I think when it comes to the Supreme Court, that's how I look at it. You know what I mean? Whoever is president during a certain time frame when somebody passes away or quits the court, that's who it is.
0: Right.
1: Right? I don't look at it any other way. And so anyhow, he's saying that the Republicans should go ahead and do it now, but they should add the additional seats. One or two of the seats are theirs right now, and then the next one's saved for the next president, whoever it happens to be.
0: What if the next president is, like, a Republican?
1: Then it'd be fine, right?
0: Then it would be fine. I don't believe that he thinks that, though.
1: I agree with you. I don't believe that he thinks that.
0: He's just a big loser. I'm sorry.
1: And so that's what he's saying, and then they could do it for the next two presidents. They could next two presidents would have the ability to add more Supreme Court justices.
0: You know, that logic and reasoning is part of the reason that Greece failed.
1: Mm-hmm.
0: Ancient Greece failed because it was a true democracy in which everybody represented themselves.
1: Yeah.
0: But there came to a point where there were too many people representing themselves, where nobody, we could not get a consensus on anything because everybody is so radically different. You keep adding more and more seats to the Supreme Court, and it will get to a point where you will never receive a ruling again. Or, you know, conveniently, some things happen and everybody just happens to agree. All 32 of the people right. who are sitting on the Supreme Court. It's just ridiculous.

0: I mean, our system where we have a representative government, because we don't live in a democracy in the United States of America. It's a representative republic.
1: Yes.
0: We elect people to represent us in Washington that make decisions on our behalf. And as much as we whine about them maybe being selfish or self-serving or whatever it might be, if we are given the individual choice to make the choice, to have to choose what they do for us,
1: yeah,
0: you know, we're way more selfish as a as a collective.
1: If you have to ask people, if you're going to ask people, this is across generations, across the history of humanity. If you're going to ask people to vote for the interests, right, for their own interests, they will vote more often than not selfishly. It makes sense.
0: Right. Yep.
1: Why would I, as who I am right now, vote so that a bunch of my money could be sent somewhere else for a conflict I have never, ever taken part of?
0: Right.
1: You know? Why would I do that? I would never vote for that. It doesn't matter that, you know, in a few months, those people are, I don't know, going to like blow up a part of my country. I don't care, because that's not part of what I'm dealing with in the moment.
0: Right.
1: I'm dealing with my own things over here. That's why we have a representative republic. That's why when you have a bunch of people on a board, like too many cooks in the kitchen.
0: Yep.
1: That's exactly what it's going to become.
0: No offense to the cooks.
1: Well, that's why they have one head chef. One head chef, and everybody follows their lead.
0: Oh, yeah. I thought,
1: like,
0: you were
1: Gordon Ramsay.
0: I thought you were talking about all my neighbors whose last name is Cook. Tell you what, you get too many of them in the kitchen.
1: Are they in McCook?
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1: It's each year killing thousands. 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
3: I'm John Saucier, and this is a Fox News alert. The U.S. military is back in action against Iran. CENTCOM announcing on social media, U.S. Central Command Forces have begun launching a series of powerful strikes against Iran to impose heavy costs for targeting and attacking commercial shipping crewed by innocent civilians in an international waterway. The U.S. strikes are in response to Iranian attacks on three commercial vessels that were transiting the Strait of Hormuz. Iran demonstrated aggression was unwarranted, dangerous, and clear violation of the ceasefire. President Trump's at the NATO summit in Turkey. He's urging alliance members to increase their defense spending. State Department spokesperson Tommy Pigott on Fox News Channel says,
4: President Trump's been clear for many, many years that we need to see Europe step up when it comes to burden sharing, our NATO allies increasing their defense spending. Thinking back to the last NATO summit with President Trump, you had that historic commitment to 5% of GDP on defense spending. Now it's about living through on those commitments.
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8: 570 WNAX News. At Norfolk's Big Bang Boom event on July 4th, a child was struck by a drone during the fireworks show at Skyview Lake. That's according to the Madison County Sheriff's Office. Investigators working with Norfolk police and event organizers used drone identification technology to locate the aircraft and identify its operator. Authorities say the pilot voluntarily contacted law enforcement and has cooperated with the investigation. Deputies are now reviewing the incident to determine whether any Nebraska laws were violated. The findings will also be forwarded to the Federal Aviation Administration for review. The Sheriff's Office notes that much of Norfolk is located within controlled airspace because of its proximity to Norfolk Regional Airport, meaning drone operators may need FAA authorization before flying. Officials are also reminding drone users that unauthorized flights near fireworks displays, festivals, and other large public events can create serious safety hazards and conflicts with authorized aircraft operations. The investigation remains ongoing. No additional information has been released. Iowa Democratic U.S. Senate candidate Josh Turek rolled out his agriculture platform Monday during a stop at an Ankeny farm. Turek says he'll push for a federal right to repair law, giving farmers greater access to parts, tools, and software needed to fix their own equipment. He argues that dealer-only repair requirements cost producers valuable time and money when machinery breaks down. Turek, who's running for the Senate seat being vacated by Republican Joni Ernst, also took aim at President Trump's tariff policies. He says tariffs are driving up costs, hurting exports, and putting added pressure on Iowa family farms. Turek pledged that if elected, one of his first votes would be to end the current trade policies. Meanwhile, Republican candidate Ashley Hinson's campaign says Turek's record shows he's out of step with Iowa agriculture and argues that Hinson is the candidate who will fight for farmers. Outgoing Republican mayor of Sioux Falls, Paul Tenhaken, has endorsed Larry Roden for governor in South Dakota. Roden echoes the praise back to Tenhaken.
9: Extremely thrilled to get your endorsement. I've gained so much respect for your mayor, what he's done for the city, and it was my honor to step up and help them.
8: Roden's challenger, Toby Doden, says Paul Tenhaken is a closet Democrat, and Doden says that South Dakota's economy is
10: Two tracks, two sleds, three big pulling sessions. It's Thunder in the Valley, the premier outlaw national truck and tractor pull, July 9th, 10th, and 11th in Rock Valley, Iowa. Three roaring days of thundering power with 32 classes of pulling. 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Thunder in the Valley. 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
3: 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And how many spots do we have left on our excursions to London and Paris and or Ireland in August? Not many. Then in early September, we're taking

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0: It is. The Drive Time Show, Vaughn, Chloe, and
1: to see those blue eyes looking at me that way.
0: And Eddie Rabbit.
1: After the way she did me, it's a sin. How could she just walk out?
0: All right, we got some interesting information from Anna Paulina Luna.
2: Anna Paulina Luna.
0: That's a good name right there. APL. And she's a representative, so we could call her our... Nope, we couldn't. Anyhow... Representative Anna Paulina Luna, a free representative from Florida. I believe she is a Republican representative from Florida. Is calling for an investigation into the white nationalist group Patriot Front.
2: Okay.
0: After hundreds of its masked members absolutely positively terrorized all of D.C. over the Independence Day weekend.
2: Okay.
0: Although this is interesting, she says, what I find odd about Patriot Front is thou art Joe Biden. Never investigated them. She finds it odd that the Patriot Front never been investigated by the Biden administration. They were well-funded and never investigated. The Fibbies under Biden looked into Catholics instead, she says.
2: I mean, that is true. They were looking into Catholics. Yeah.
0: Urging the House Oversight Government Reform Committee to do some digging. That's what she's like. Do some digging.
2: She said that.
0: That's the quote. Do some digging.
2: Okay.
0: Anyhow, she appeared to reference the long-running conspiracy theory promoted by some.
2: Uh-huh.
0: That the Patriot Front is secretly a federal law enforcement operation or informant network.
2: You know, and I'm not saying they're right about that, but when you wear khakis, sunglasses, and polo shirts... You do kind of give off federal agent vibes.
0: Anyhow, the claim has been amplified over the years by figures such as the conspiracy theorist who's never been right about anything, Alex Jones.
2: Okay, but he has been pretty funny about something. They're making the freaking frogs.
0: radio host Jesse Kelly.
2: Oh, hey, I know Jesse Kelly.
0: I know Jesse Kelly. White nationalist Nick Fuentes.
2: I've heard of that guy.
0: Wait a minute. I've never seen Nick Fuentes.
2: You've never seen him?
0: No.
2: You might recognize him. You might have actually
0: Does
2: seen him.
0: Does he look like a white nationalist?
2: He's white.
0: I got you.
2: I don't really know how a white nationalist looks.
0: Podcaster Joe Rogan.
2: Joe Rogan's a white nationalist?
0: No, he's one of them that has amplified the conspiracy theory.
2: Oh, okay. I don't know if Joe Rogan amplifies anything so much as he's like, look that up. Look that up. Because I don't know. I want to see that.
0: Yeah, bring it up. That's so funny.
2: Who's his producer? Oh, my goodness.
0: I don't know.
2: He's always talking to his producer.
0: Yeah, I forget his name.
2: Look it up.
0: Billionaire Elon Musk. Has amplified it as well.
2: Elon Musk doesn't speak very loudly, though, so indeed. I don't know how
0: Patriot
2: he's amplifying
0: Front
2: anything.
0: Front itself has repeatedly denied the allegations, saying it's slander to call us a... government...
2: government operatives.
0: Operative.
2: Yeah.
0: And here on the Drive Time Show, we know that there have been many times throughout the years allegations of the CIA... and the CIA and the CIA doing a funky things. You know what I mean?
2: Yeah.
0: For instance, there's an argument.

0: that the CIA went over there to Greece, I mean Italy, to replace the Mussolini guy. You know what I mean?
1: Yeah,
0: that's not true. There's nothing true about it.
1: There is an argument that the CIA is behind the increased prices of the Jack's Pizza at Walmart.
0: Really?
1: Yeah.
0: Because
1: they used to be pretty cheap and pretty decent food. But all of a sudden, suddenly it's not. It's a little more than a dollar.
0: And since I have some good friends that are in the CIA.
1: Yeah.
0: Is
1: that your CIA?
0: I can refer to them by their nickname.
1: Yeah.
0: The Christians in Action, the CIA.
1: Okay.
0: Actually, it's the it's the military elite that call them that. Hey, because here's the thing. If you're like a Navy SEAL or maybe a Army Ranger, a Green Beret, sometimes you're asked to do things. You know what I mean? It's like, okay.
1: Sometimes they ask you to do things.
0: Hey, guys, it's very top secret. We're going to have you. Okay, here's what's going to happen. All right, we're going to send four of you. All right, a team of seven. We're going to send the entire team of seven of you.
1: Sir, is it a team of seven or is it four of us?
0: Four of you are going to be on lookout.
1: Four of you are on a team of seven.
0: Three of you are going to infiltrate the school cafeteria and take all of the chocolate milk. Okay?
1: Yeah.
0: That's what we need you to do. No questions asked. And then they send a CIA guy along.
1: I got a question.
0: You know what I'm saying? And the Secret Forces guy are like, what did you send a CIA guy along for? We don't need that guy.
1: Well, because they see mostly as like pencil pushers.
0: Yeah, and the CIA is like,
1: there's a reason they're always in khakis.
0: And they're like, listen, you're going to send that guy along, and he's just going to mess up everything. And the CIA guy's like, no, guys, I'll be fine. You know what I'm saying?
1: Guys want to talk about sports?
0: It's like, listen, I'm not going to get in the way. Okay?
1: I'm just gonna, do my thing.
0: What do you think about the basketball team?
1: Yeah.
0: Anyhow, so that's why they call them that. Because they're the the do-gooders that the government sends along.
1: I see.
0: Luna.
1: It's kind of like when you were trying to go out as a teenager and your mom was like, take your little brother with you.
0: Oh, yeah.
1: No, Mom. you got to take your little brother with you. He's going to go or you're not going at all.
0: Exactly right. And then just before your little brother walks out the door, Mom grabs him by the shoulders and is like, I don't care what he does. I don't care what you do, but you're going to tell me everything.
1: Everything.
0: Every single thing. All right? I want to know who he's talking to. I want to know how fast he's driving.
1: Mm-hmm.
0: All right? I need a full report when you get back. All right, and if it's a good enough report, then you get dessert.
1: We're going to Dairy Queen.
0: Yeah.
1: Okay, so, Mom.
0: That's exactly what sending the CIA on secret missions is.
1: I see.
0: According to the guys over there. Now, like I said, I got friends in the CIA, and they're wonderful, would never tattle on people.
1: That's their whole job, though. It's kind of the whole purpose of the CIA is to tattle on people, you know?
0: Yeah, well, they didn't think about that before they hired everybody. Okay?
1: Okay.
0: It's like, listen, guys, here's what we're going to do. We're going to do this little trick thing where we try to influence the media for 50 years. But keep it a secret.
1: Keep it a secret.
0: Don't tell nobody.
1: Can't be telling anybody we're out here trying to influence everybody.
0: And it's like, okay, turns out the heat's coming on. Let's go ahead and burn all of the records from this particular operation we got going on. But don't tell anybody we burned the records.
1: Okay.
0: Yeah, which I agree with you is a little bit of an issue when you hired a bunch of people whose job is to tell on each other.
1: Yeah.
0: Well, not on each other, on other people.
1: Yeah.
0: But listen, we don't want you telling on each other. We want you telling on fellow Americans and those people from over there.
1: Well, it's kind of, honestly, in that same vein, that CIA, there's a CIA agent that's been going around. He's really famous on TikTok.
0: Oh, yeah. I like his stories. To watch that guy. He's funny to me.
1: John Kiriakou, I think is how you say it.
0: I think you're right.
1: And basically what happened with him was he told on the CIA when they were doing, when they were torturing people for information, basically.
0: Yep.
1: They were doing torture.
0: Mm-hmm.
1: Just, I'm not shocked at all. But he told on them and they threw him in jail. Basically, for doing that,
0: mm-hmm.
1: for partaking, basically, in the torture.
0: And this is John's story about it.
1: Right. So this is what he says, right? my point is CIA.
0: Yeah.
1: And you basically train this guy to get information and tell everybody about him. But when you taught him, you really should have specified whatever we're doing doesn't matter.
0: Right.
1: You gotta

0: you got to tell on everybody else.
1: And to this point, he is the only potential guest that we're not really all that crazy about inviting onto the Drive Time show.
0: We will still have him on, of course.
1: I'm just saying.
0: He's like 6 feet tall.
1: Is he?
0: Yeah, he's a huge dude.
1: Now, I've watched that guy be interviewed by a number of different people.
0: Yeah.
1: And I will admit that there's times I've seen somebody ask him the same question somebody else asked him, and he has the ability to act shocked like he's never heard the question before both times.
0: Well, they trained him in the CIA.
1: Yeah.
0: He's a fantastic actor and storyteller.
1: Yeah, he is. He's good. Now, there's a Phoebe guy as well who tells stories about investigations. I like that guy a bunch.
0: Yeah.
1: He's really good. Anyhow, roughly 400 members of the Patriot Front marched through Washington on the 4th of July near the Capitol in the Eastern Market wearing matching khaki pants, navy shirts, white face coverings, and hats. One thing's for sure.
0: They don't have a sense of style.
1: They're a lot like teenage girls where they wear the same thing. It's like, hey, Becky, what are you wearing to the rodeo? Well, I'm going to wear my short shorts, some cowboy boots, a shirt that ties in the middle, and a hat. Me too.
0: They're different colors. So. These guys all wore the same khaki.
1: Patriot Front was founded in 2017 by Thomas Rossell after the deadly Unite the Right rally in Charlottesville, Virginia went down. All right. So there's some question. See what happened? Because the rally in Charlottesville that went down badly.
0: Yeah.
1: That group had never really been heard of before, other than it was on the list from the Southern Poverty Law Center.
0: Right. It was kind of like.
1: And then we learned that the Southern Poverty Law Center actually had paid a percentage, fairly decent percentage of the people in that group to be in that group.
0: Mm-hmm.
1: Allegedly. And so now this group started right after that group went to pot.
0: Yeah.
1: There we go. So although I will say it reminds me of a situation out there because we talked about the picture yesterday, which we learned now was taken by a Reuters photographer. Which
0: meant picture.
1: There was a journalist on the
0: On the train. Yeah.
1: And it makes me think of the famous quote by William Randolph Hearst.
0: Mm-hmm.
1: Do you know who he is?
0: Mm-mm.
1: William Randolph Hearst was a publishing magnate.
0: Okay.
1: There is the Hearst building in New York downtown, not that far from where that building's fallen apart.
0: He does sound familiar.
1: It's only about 6 or 8 blocks away from there.
0: Yeah.
1: He was a legendary publisher, published all kinds of magazines. He sent somebody in the 1890s to Cuba.
0: Yeah.
1: Because there was supposed to be a war going on in Cuba.
0: Right.
1: Right. Frederick Remington sent to Cuba over the Cuban insurrection in the 1890s. And he gets there and he writes back to William Randolph Hearst. Listen, everyone's just hanging out and there's nobody fighting. And then he says, listen, you furnish the pictures, and I'll furnish the war. Meaning, just send me the right pictures, and I can put the words behind the pictures that convince the American people something bad is going on there.
0: Okay. I'm seeing what you're laying down.
1: There we go. That's a famous quote by William Randolph Hearst, that led up to the Spanish-American War of 1898.
2: Shadows painting on.
1: Later, he would have a granddaughter,
0: yeah,
1: who was abducted by a bunch of radicals.
0: Oh.
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3: After an eight-day wait, the Minnesota Twins are back in the Twin Cities and trying to cruise into the All-Star break on a high note. We welcome you into the Menards pregame lineup card. I'm John Vitas. Chris and Danny are set to join me shortly. It's a warm, overcast night here at Target Field as the Twins play their second of four series this season against the Cleveland Guardians. After another winning road trip, the Twins are within a game and a half of the final wild card spot in the American League and three games behind these Guardians for second place in the AL Central. A 5-1 homestand would put the Twins above 500 heading into next week's break. Let's take a look back at what went down in Sunday's finale in our Twins Rewind. It was the Twins and Yankees meeting for a rubber game in New York. Twins put pressure on Yankee starter Ryan Weathers right away. Three Minnesota hits led to a run in the first inning. And then in the fourth, Royce Lewis walked to start the frame. After a wild pitch moved him to second, Brooks Lee delivered a base hit to left field and the Twins led 2-0. That was the margin entering the fifth inning when Weathers hit a batter, walked Austin Martin, and then was removed from the game. Paul Blackburn came in, got a couple of outs, but then walked Josh Bell. With the bases loaded, Royce Lewis came through. A sharp single up the middle, plated a pair, and the Twins doubled their lead. It was 4-0. That was more than enough run support for Joe Ryan, who turned in one of his banner outings of the year. Ryan pitched into the seventh without allowing a single run, but did allow a couple of Yankees to reach. So with two outs and two on and his pitch count up over 100, Joe bared down against Ahmed Rosario.
4: Velo's still there at 95. And here's pitch 106. And it swung on a miss and he struck him out. And Joe Ryan have a day. Nine punchouts for Ryan through seven scoreless innings at Yankee Stadium.
3: Yeah, a day after Joe was named to the American League All-Star team, he allowed just three hits and one walk over seven shutout innings. He now has a career 2.68 ERA against the Yankees, the second best ERA in Twins history through at least six starts against New York. He trails only Jim Merritt, who pitched all the way back in the mid-60s. So the Twins win the series at Yankee Stadium, first time they've done that since 2014. Looking ahead to tonight, the pitching matchup features guys with identical records and ERAs. Both Taj Bradley and Joey Cantillo are 7-3 with a 3.86 ERA. The last time Taj pitched, he recorded 10 straight outs via the strikeout, the first pitcher in the majors to do that since Randy Johnson in 2000. That was an 8-3 win over the Astros in which Bradley struck out 11 over five innings, giving up just one run. He's done well in three career starts against Cleveland, but all of those outings came as a Ray. 26-year-old lefty Joey Cantillo makes his 40th career start on the other side. He's pitched to a 1.88 ERA in his last four games, but he did walk five his last time out against Texas. Cantillo is a fairly conventional three-pitch guy, fastball at 92, changeup at 81, and a curveball at 80 miles an hour. He will sprinkle in a fourth pitch against lefties. Well, as we get ready for tonight's matchup, we are at the park, courtesy of Treasure Island Resort and Casino. We're joined with the birthday boy, Danny Gladden, here in the booth. Chris Atterbury on the call tonight as well. And guys, we'll save the rendition of happy birthday for the post-game show. Whoa. But the news we did not bring up yet, Byron Buxton to the injured list today as he was nursing that hip injury over the last couple of weeks. But Danny, this offense has been rolling. Are they in a position right now to overcome that loss for at least a week here?
5: Well, I think they're doing the right thing with Byron Buxton and shutting him down now. He's got the All-Star break, time to get healed during that long stretch here of him being on the IL. So a smart decision by the Twins. I'm sure he'd like to have been going and playing in that All-Star game, but best for him and his health, best for him and the team. But yes, I think you look at this lineup here, we're waiting for Fedko. Fedko's going to be in center field for Byron Buxton today, and watch him take batting practice. He can hit balls farther than anybody or

0: as far as a lot of these guys. He needs to translate that into the game.
1: And catch the ball. Just catch the ball, run the bases.
0: He can do that.
1: He doesn't have to be Byron Buxton. Nobody's going to be Byron Buxton. We saw the team, when he missed the five games prior, find different ways to score runs. They, as Derek Shelton always says, they're 1 through 13 offensively. Byron's a big part of it. But as Danny said, big picture, we want Byron for the rest of July, August, September. And if you have to give up six games now to get that, it's a smart move.
0: You know, Twins are coming off a pretty good road trip. They were averaging, what, six runs a game? They hit 13 home runs. The offense is there. And what I like about it, it's not just one guy or one group in the lineup. It's spread out through this team.
2: Yeah, we've seen a bunch of guys in center when Buck is unavailable. Fetko gets the first chance tonight, but it's been Kreidler. It's been some guys shifting from the corners over to center field to get those opportunities. Taj Bradley on the mound tonight had one of his best outings last time out in Houston. Those 10 strikeouts to record 10 consecutive outs with the punch out. He hit a little bit of a lull there where he had been struggling for a while. What have you guys seen from Taj the last couple times out where you feel good about his season moving forward?
0: Able to command all of his pitches, pitching ahead. I thought one of his best outings was that outing against New York, just five innings, gave up four hits, but still 11 punch outs. That was impressive, and that's what allowed the pitch count to get up to where it did, so he had to come out of the ballgame.
1: Still waiting for that game where he's in the zone early and then can get them to chase late, because when that happens, he's going to strike out about 18 dudes. But the velo's been there. He's fully healthy. He's got a smile on his face. His tempo was really, really good, and he avoided that one inning where he'd come out, four-pitch walk, and get a little scatter shot and get himself in some trouble. He avoided that, and he'll have to do that today. I mean, the name of this matchup is the Cleveland club doesn't hit very much, but they really pitch. The Twins have really hit. They've struggled in the bullpen. So is it the good pitching? Is it the good hitting? What's going to triumph?
0: Well, Cantillo here tonight, they said last time he threw 80-something pitches, like 60 of them, I think, were breaking balls.
1: Ton of curveballs.
0: So he loves the breaking ball. But like you said, what did he walk, five last time out? So, therefore, the curveball, he's got to get command of it. Does have a good changeup. Nothing really fancy with the fastball, but it's those other pitches that we got to watch out for.
1: Last three starts, he's thrown 124 curveballs, 44% curveballs. So he has found something there that he likes. So see it. If it's in the zone, whack it. If it's not, let it go.
2: Yep. Yeah, definitely an interesting trend of late for Cantillo. We'll see if maybe Bradley goes a little bit deeper. This might be his final start before the All-Star break. So if it is, maybe a little bit longer of a leash for him and everybody on this homestand as they get ready for that All-Star break. Guys, we appreciate it. Thank you so much. Have a good call coming up here at the bottom of the hour. We've been at the park thanks to Treasure Island Resort and Casino, the exclusive casino partner of the Minnesota Twins. 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Well, Alan Roden was the corresponding move today for Byron Buxton. He's not in the lineup, but he is available off the bench, and he's someone who Derek Shelton has been waiting to see.
3: Yeah, I mean, unfortunately, got banged up and missed some time, but this is a talented kid, a kid we really like. We're going to get a chance to get a look at him. And like you said, I mean, sometimes AAA is about banging the door down to get here, and guys are doing that to Somerset. On the flip side of it is, if you have a really productive major league team, then, and we have a really productive major league offense right now, then, you know, there's not spots unless something like this happens.
2: And not the best circumstances that led to the Roden call-up, but the Twins are definitely ready to see what level of production he can find. We'll have more on Roden and Jeremy Zoll's decision to put Byron Buxton on the injured list a little bit later in the show. Mike Petriello of MLB.com will tell us which Cleveland hitter has hit multiple StatCast records for all of the wrong reasons. And both Mike and Shelty chime in on the Twins' newest bullpen piece. That's all tonight on your home for Twins Baseball.

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2: 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It's time to get to Chris's conversation with the skipper with a focus on the changes to the Twins roster.
3: Twins are home after a very successful road trip, looking to kick off a homestand here against a division rival. It's the Cleveland Guardians. It should be a great night for baseball. And when we start looking at this series, we always talk about superstars. Jose Ramirez not here, coming back from a hammy bone injury. And unfortunately, Byron won't be able to play as well after being elected to start in the All-Star game. It's an IL stint for him. What all went into the decision that you, the training staff with Nick, and obviously Buck came to?
4: Well, yeah, it's a challenging situation for us with the fact that, Buck has been dealing with this hip, and we gave him the time off. He re-aggravated it in New York the other day, and I think ultimately with where we're at in the schedule, with how he's feeling, he was going to be down for multiple days coming out of the off day, and I think it's just the best time to get him a reset. It's really unfortunate because, like you said, he was voted to start in the All-Star game, which is a great honor and one that he deserves, but the one great thing about Byron Buxton is he's a team-first guy, and I think as we sat down and talked through it more, we all came to the realization that it was best for him and for us.
3: One of the things he said repeatedly, even when he hasn't been able to go without being on the injured list, is that he has so much confidence in this offense just purring along without him. And he's exactly right.
4: He is right. I mean, he is a big component to this offense. But I think holistically, and what Buck is referring to is, this is a 1 through 13. This is not one person, although, I mean, he is our leader and he's our best player. But it is a 1 through 13. And, we're just going to get Alan Roden to step in there and kind of take that spot.
3: So Roden is here, lefty going tonight, so he won't be in the starting lineup this evening with Fedco in center. Let's talk about the other addition. Usuk Go has been acquired from the Tigers. He comes out of Korea. He'd been with the Padres, the Marlins, the Tigers. What's the scouting report?
4: Yeah, that's a guy that our group has liked over time. We were able to acquire him. Fastball, breaking ball, has got some swing and miss in the minor leagues. It's going to be his major league debut, and I think as we've talked about, our bullpen is a little bit in a fluid state still, and I think we're just continuing to try to add different names and groups into it to see how it works, but we're excited to get Go.
3: When you add a guy like Go, and we saw this with Yoenis Gomez when he came over, some other players that you acquire, who all is involved then once they arrive? Do you let him pitch a little bit, or do you get your pitching group together, say, we like this pitch, we'd like to see more of that pitch, talk about usage? Does that happen right away?
4: We have a general idea coming in, what we like, and maybe some things that we would want to adjust, but there's nothing going to happen until we see this guy in a game. And I think it would be unfair to him to say, we would like to do X, Y, and Z before he's pitching any major league games.
3: And that's Derek Shelton. Busy day for the Twins. Let's go back to the studio.
2: Yeah, the new reliever, Go, flew in last night with his interpreter. We'll hear from him a little bit later in the homestand. He is wearing number one, so an interesting jersey number for a pitcher. We're going to take a quick break, but Mike Petriello joins us when we come back on your home for Twins baseball.
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0: Let's talk about Stephen Kwan. He's been better of late, but it has been very much not a Stephen Kwan-like season. What gives?
7: Yeah, it's funny. He has been better of late, right? He's on an 8-game hitting streak, but that also means exactly 8 hits, right? So we talk about hitting streaks as though they're meaningful because they're split apart. But this has been a really difficult season for him. He is down 101 points of OPS. He's down to a 74 OPS plus, where 100 is league average. Did you know it has been 3 months since the only home run he's hit of this season back on April 6th? And this is the real kicker, Chris. His hard hit rate is down to 10%. So if you go back to the start of StatCast, this is 2015, anybody who's had at least 200 batted balls in a season, so we're talking like 3,000 player seasons. Do you know where that hard hit rate ranks? It is the fourth lowest. Like, that's the range we're in now. And while hard hit rate is not everything for everybody, obviously, it's really, really hard to be successful when you're really not making solid contact at all.
0: All right. So he'd been awesome for years as a high contact guy who didn't swing and miss. He never chases. Last year, he came out and said publicly, I'm going to swing and miss more because I'm going to hit some more home runs. We saw him still have a really low chase rate, still have a really high contact rate with a little bit more power. What's different? Is the stance different? The swing different? Swinging at different pitches?
7: Yeah, we're going to talk about bat speed for a minute here. And again, bat speed is not everything. You don't have to be Aaron Judge. You don't have to be Giancarlo Stanton. You can have a slow bat speed and still be successful. That's your game. That's what Kwan has done. That's what Lisa Rise has done. But the bat speed is down a little bit this year. It is the lowest bat speed of any season tracked in StatCast history. We're down to 63 miles an hour. And, you know, that's lower than any Lisa Rise season. It's lower than any Jacob Wilson season. What I'm starting to wonder here is, yes, you can have a low bat speed and succeed in some ways, and that's fine. But there's got to be a floor, right? Like, I could not go up and swing the bat and say that's fast enough to succeed in the majors. And I'm starting to wonder if he's kind of hit that floor where it's like, you don't have to be super duper fast, but there is a limit where you cannot be lower than this and still succeed. And if he's got the lowest bat speed of anybody's was ever seen, it's possible we've gotten to that point.
0: So bat speed, that stands out. That's a great find. Stance the same, or has he moved in off the plate? We can track his feet. I know he had the closest stance in baseball in terms of where his feet were. Has he tinkered with any of that?
7: Yeah, the narrowest stance ever. And I remember we sent someone to ask him about it a couple years ago, and he's like, well, I didn't know that for sure in terms of the numbers, but yeah, that makes sense. Like, I really try to stand narrowly and then attack out forward, and it hasn't really worked. And it's hard to know specifically if it's a mechanical thing, if it's an approach thing, but I can tell you this, despite the fact that he's still a very, very good outfielder, the eye test says so, the metrics say so, the sprint speed has collapsed. So you look at the first 2 years in the majors, and he was like 80th percentile, 71st percentile, really, really good. This year, 37th percentile. So now he's got below average speed, and he's certainly not an older player. You wouldn't expect the athleticism, the skills to be like disappearing in this way, but the bat speed is down, the running speed is down, and that just raises all sorts of other questions about what's actually going on.
0: All right, well, most of Twins territory is assured now that he's going to go 4-for-4 tonight based on what you just said. So let's try to flip it around and get some karma for the Twins. Usuk Go.

0: He signed a big deal out of Korea to go with the Padres several years ago. Hasn't worked out there. Miami, Detroit gets a chance here in Minnesota. What can we expect from this young man?
1: Yeah, obviously this is a Twins bullpen that needs a lot of help, right? The highest ERA in baseball, 23rd in win probability added, one of the lowest strikeout rates, one of the highest walk rates, like all these things that you don't really want to have happen as a bullpen. And, you know, he's been pretty good in 27 innings, 27 and two-thirds for Toledo at Detroit's AAA. 260 ERA is nice, but zero homers, 29% strikeout rate. Question there you're asking is, well, why isn't he on the Tigers, right? Well, he had a clause in his contract that said if he wasn't added to the 40-man by a certain date, he could opt out. That's what happened. And when you look at the metrics on his pitches, they're kind of interesting. You're not going to see a ton of velocity here, right? The four-seamer, 93.5 miles an hour, that's pretty decent. But what's interesting to me is he's learned this new splitter he didn't have before, which has been a good pitch for him, and kind of a cuttery slider, where he's only allowed a 235 slugging on that pitch and only a 240 slugging percentage on the fastball. So you're not going to see him come up and be a, you know, Mason Miller type blowing everybody away. But there's something here where the batters, at least in AAA, have really not been able to square this guy up at all.
0: Yeah, and really for the first time, because he got beat up in AAA and in AA really in the previous year. So are you telling me that the biggest difference has been these new pitches probably?
1: Yeah, I mean, everything's different. Like, it's not the first thing so that somebody comes over to a new continent, new country, new league, all of this, and takes a minute, has a little bit of a struggle. As you said, he got traded to Miami in the Arise deal and signed with Detroit. And what they actually did earlier this year is he started with AAA and he went down to AA where he just dominated for weeks, you know, like 11 strikeouts per nine. They brought him back up to AAA, and just the way it's worked out, like, he's got this splitter that's worked out that wasn't really there when he first came over. I was reading an interview with him recently where he's like, I have three pitches I really like: my four seamer, my curveball, and my slider, not mentioned my splitter. And it's not a huge part of what he does. You're going to see it about 10% of the time, but that's been an effective fourth pitch for him too. And obviously, we know, if you've watched baseball over the last couple of years, everyone's got a splitter now. Splitter is the way to go. So that's something I'm going to be looking for from him a lot.
0: And every splitter is different. Great stuff. You are digging up all sorts of kernels today. Mike, we appreciate it as always, and we'll check in with you again next week.
1: Thanks a lot, Chris.
2: Yeah, really fun deep dive there on Kwon and Go. It will be Usucco's major league debut when he does get into a game. We thank Chris and Mike for a fun chat. Jeremy Zoll and Alan Roden join the Menards pregame lineup card when we come back here on your home for Twins baseball.
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0: Baseball Network. John Vitas with you on the Menards pregame lineup card. Well, the news of the day and our twin storyline centers around Byron Buxton going to the injured list with a right hip strain. Byron missed the Houston series last week before playing in two games in New York, but on Sunday he re-aggravated his hip while running the bases at Yankee Stadium. General manager Jeremy Zoll met with the media a couple hours ago and explained the decision to put Buxton on the IL.
1: Yeah, it's one of those things where obviously we gave it a few days, and you know we were hoping that had cleared it up when the symptoms came back. In the game, it's not as bad as it was, but it's still back, and I think we're just feeling like as Shelty and Nick worked through it with Byron, just thinking about the idea of kind of getting caught in this repeated cycle, and the best thing at this point is probably to just give it clear downtime to let it fully resolve itself so that he's not in this in-between state and can feel fully confident, hopefully, for a full second half post All-Star break.
0: Yeah, as disappointing as this is, getting Byron back to full health following the All-Star break would be a big lift. To take Buxton's spot on the active roster, the Twins have called up Alan Rodon to make his 2026 debut. Rodon was part of the four-player trade with the Blue Jays last year, but ended up missing the last 6 weeks of the season with a thumb issue. All told, between Toronto and Minnesota, he hit just .191 with two homers in 55 big league games. But after another successful run in the minors, Rodon is ready to get some redemption.
2: Just excited to be here. Excited for the opportunity to play and physically in a great spot. Recovered well from the injury earlier this year and ready to go. Just hope to contribute as much as I can.
0: Yeah, Rodon suffered a shoulder injury sliding into home on April 22nd with St. Paul, but returned on June 15th and has really produced. In 38 minor league games this year, he's batting .285 with 9 home runs and 31 walks, good for a .964 OPS. And Allen says that physically, he's back in the groove.
2: Like how the body's reacted to playing more after being on the shelf for a couple months, and really like where my swing's at. Obviously, it's baseball, right? So there's always failure, but I like where it's at. The process for me is right where I want to be, so feel good about it.
0: Rodon won't be in the lineup tonight against a lefty, but you can expect to see him sooner rather than later when a righty checks in for the opponent. Well, it is time for baseball. Game 1 between the Twins and Guardians with Chris Atterbury and birthday boy Danny Gladden on the call is coming your way next here on your home for Twins baseball.
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0: The lineup card is completed. My guys are ready, and it's time for Twins baseball.
1: This ball crushed. Base of the wall, and see you later. Home run. Ryan Jeffers with a three-run shot to left center.
2: Back track. Out of here. Luke Keyshaw's first of the year.
1: Swung on a miss. He struck him out. That's number 10 for Taj Bradley. Bradley has been brilliant.
2: It's that ball high in the air. Right field might have a chance. Get up. Get up and out of here. Josh Bell's third of the year.
1: One on and pulled to the right side. Blue for a base hit. Brooks Lee, how about it? And it's 3-1 Minnesota Twins.
0: Twins baseball is brought to you by Target, proud partner of the Minnesota Twins.
1: Well, good evening and welcome to a sweltering Target Field. It's an overcast but muggy evening here in downtown Minneapolis as the Twins kick off their final homestand heading into the All-Star break. Obviously, they do so without Byron Buxton, but tonight they will take on a Cleveland Guardians team, well, that they are chasing and trying to reel in the American League Central. Guardians are currently in second place, one game back of front-running Chicago, and the Twins three games behind Cleveland. They took two of three from the Guardians in Cleveland earlier this year, and they'll try to win their seventh series in their last eight tries and move a little closer to the top of the division starting here tonight. Taj Bradley gets the ball for Minnesota. Joey Cantillo, seven wins as a left-hander, gets the start for the visiting Guardians. Every time these teams play, it seems like it goes down to the wire. Dan Gladden, well, he'll bring you down to the wire for first pitch with your starting lineups, the national anthem, and a whole lot more when we come back on your home for Twins baseball.

0: I know you know every word, so this summer, we're going to sing them together.
1: I went
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9: Well, welcome back to Minnesota Twins Baseball. It's the Cleveland Guardians rolling it down, 47-44. Second place, one back, Chicago White Sox. Taj Bradley on the mound for your Twins. Joey Cantillo for the Cleveland Guardians. Before I give you the rest of the starting lineups, hand it off to the PA announcer, Rusty Cav.
10: Please rise and remove your caps at this time. We ask you to join the Twins organization in a moment of silence for former Twins pitcher Daryl Jackson, who passed away on Sunday at the age of 70. Drafted by the Twins in 1977, Daryl made his major league debut in June.

of 1978 and spent all five of his major league seasons in a Twins uniform, appearing in 102 games and collecting 229 strikeouts. Our deepest condolences go out to the Jackson family during this difficult time. Thank you.

0: that is St. Thomas More Catholic Church, where the national anthem. And here is tonight's starting lineup for the visiting Cleveland Guardians. Travis Benzano will lead off. He'll be at second base. Khalil Watson is going to be in center field. He'll bat second. Chase DeLauder, he bats third, plays right field. At first base, batting fourth, will be Kyle Manzardo. Reese Hoskins, he'll DH, bat fifth. At shortstop, batting sixth, Brian Rocchio. Daniel Schneeman, he'll be at third base, batting seventh. Catching and batting eighth will be Patrick Bailey. And in left field, batting ninth, will be Stephen Kwan. On the mound, making his 19th start, has a record of 7 wins and 3 losses. Lefty Joey Cantillo. Here's the starting lineup for your Minnesota Twins, 44-47 on the year. Just three back of the Chicago White Sox, leading off. Playing right field will be Austin Martin. Brooks Lee, he'll bat second, play third base. Josh Bell, he'll DH, bat third. Cleanup hitter at first base, that is Royce Lewis. 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Keeping Target Field, that world-class facility, for 17 years and running. We thank you, Marzin. Batting fifth, catching Victor Carantini. Cody Clemens, he'll bat sixth, play second base. At shortstop, batting seventh, it'll be Ryan Kreidler. Luke Kishaw, he'll be in right field, batting eighth. And playing center field, batting ninth, will be Kyler Fedko. Taj Bradley making his 17th start. He has also a record, 7 wins, 3 losses for your Minnesota Twins. Marvin Hudson, crew chief, he'll be calling balls and strikes. Ryan Edition, umpire at first base. Ryan Blakeney, with the umpire at second base. And Nick Marley will be at third base. Get this game started. Here's Chris.
1: Yeah, Marvin Hudson going to retire at the end of the year. We found that out earlier in the week, but he has the play tonight as Bradley goes through his warm-up paces. This series with Cleveland, sponsored by Orville Redenbacher, perfect for movie night, game day, or anytime you need a quick, satisfying snack. 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Bradley Danny has been really, really good of late. He's taken on a Cleveland offense that is without Jose Ramirez. Looks a little different without Ramirez, but they've got some young guys here. Three rookies, top of the order, Bazana, Watson, DeLauder, with talent to burn.
0: Yeah, they're a fun team. There's a reason that they got the record that they do in one game back, especially in this division, which is a little soft right now, but they play these one-run games, and they find a way to win some of those.
1: 31 of their 91 games have been decided by a single run. Here's rookie all-star Travis Bazana. Takes wide, one ball and no strikes. He was the number one overall pick out of Oregon State. Hails from Australia. And again, he's been named to the American League All-Star team. Numbers don't blow you away, but the skills are there. Quick bat, can really run. And he swings and misses. The count is 1-1. That was a good splitter from Taj Bradley. 59 games, Bazana hitting .249. He has 13 doubles, 7 homers. He's stolen 12 bags. Pitch on the way.

0: It just misses inside. That's another splitter, and the count is 2-1. Lee is well off the line at third. Mazzana hit his first career home run against Minnesota. 2-1, skied foul, third base side, 2-2. Twins trying to establish the same early game success here at home that they've had on the road. They've scored in the first inning 8 of their last 11 road games. 22-23 at home, 22-24 on the road. Bradley's 2-2. Swung on and pulled into the right field corner. Keyshaw chasing after it. He won't get it. It bounces foul up into the seats. Stays 2-2. Heavy diet of splitters here to Bizana. Four seams and splits. And Danny, that split was really dancing last time we saw Taj in Houston.
1: Yeah, it was. 11 strikeouts, career high for him. So going to try to piggyback what he did last week and carry it over, especially this first game. Very key.
0: 2-2. Pitch swung on a missed, and down goes Bizana. That was the cutter. First one he's shown him, and Bizana spins himself into out number one. Khalil Watson will be the hitter. Watson, 16th overall pick of the Marlins back in 2021, was a minor league utility guy and kind of had stalled in Double A when he was swapped to Cleveland for, of all people, Twins DH Josh Bell. He and Gene Segura went to Cleveland for Bell. As the first pitch to Watson is strike 0-1. Watson now for a year and a half has been a full-time outfielder. He's hitting .246 over 17 big league games. 19 strikeouts, only 2 walks, Danny, so he will swing.
1: Yeah, his whole career in the minor leagues, over 100 strikeouts.
0: Swinging foul and the count is 0-2. Watson is playing in center. Angel Martinez, like Jose Ramirez, is on the injured list and unavailable. The high leg kick and the pitch. And that's down and in. Cleveland has gone 8-11 without Ramirez, who is now hitting off a tee after having that hamate surgery, the same one Ryan Jeffers had. Cleveland has played 10 of those 19 games to one-run differences. Swing and miss, and down goes Watson. Back-to-back strikeouts as Watson's strikeout struggles continue. And here's fellow rookie Chase DeLauder. 1 year after Watson was the 16th overall pick of the Marlins, DeLauder was the 16th overall pick of these Cleveland Guardians. And DeLauder was the talk of camp. He hit, what, 2-3 home runs the first couple days of the season. But he's had all sorts of injury issues. Hitting .272 with 8 homers. He's driven in 41 to lead the team. And he skies this one to deep left field, but playable for Martin. Austin's under it. He makes the catch. That's an 11-pitch, 1-2-3 first inning for Taj Bradley. So no runs, hits, or errors for the Guardians. And now the Twins, again, hoping to continue that first-inning offensive success against left-hander Joey Cantillo. First, we'll tell you about, well, our contestant today. Quick trips around the bases. It's Renee Swanson. She's from Barnum, Minnesota. And if a Twin hits a triple, Renee, you win $800. Compliments of Mars Wrigley. See your neighborhood Quick Trip for details. And hopefully we're spreading $800 around Barnum in the not-too-distant future.
1: 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We'll see you July 25th. Got to get one of those.
0: I feel like this has to be the first time we've done this. I don't remember
1: any
0: Puckett jersey.
1: It took so long.
0: Yeah, that is awesome. Baby blue Puckett 34. Hey, Christian Yelich is on target. The Brewers slugger 3-for-5. A couple of extra base hits. Milwaukee 4-3 win over the Cardinals. That's game one of a doubleheader today. Brew Crew have now won 8 of their last 9. Of course they have. They're the Milwaukee Brewers. They just keep winning. It's brought to you by Target, proud partner of the Minnesota Twins. Well, Cleveland wins because of pitching. They have used the same 5 starters for all 92 of their games this year. The only team in the big leagues that can make that claim. Cantillo, obviously one of them, 7-3 and 18 starts with a .386. 89 strikeouts in 91 innings. He's given up quite a few home runs, 12 home runs. Only Bybee, I guess Williams, has given up more. Cantillo throws primarily a four-seamer, a changeup, and a curveball. But his last 3 starts, 44% curveball usage. Also in those 4 starts, well, he's 3-0 with a .188.
1: How fresh is it to be able to say he only

0: throws three pitches. Yes. We talk about some guys that have seven pitches.
1: Feels like that's been a trend.
0: And that's probably why it contributes to success, is being able to master just three pitches.
1: Facing Austin Martin, and Martin takes a strike 0-1. Boy, Austin Martin, big part of that Sunday win in New York. He hadn't had an at-bat in five games, led off the game, hitting the first pitch to right field for a double. He had two hits, two walks. Big-time part of that Twins victory. Cantillo delivers, and he twists that breaking ball over. That's the curveball for a strike, and he's up 0-2. Twins did not see Cantillo earlier this year in Cleveland when they took two out of three. Cantillo, born in Hawaii, played his high school baseball in Hawaii. Long-legged, he looks in, doesn't like the baseball, he wants a new one, and Marvin Hudson will oblige.
0: You know, sometimes they write down their hobbies. I would hope in Hawaii it would be surfing.
1: Bingo, you got it. He and Brooks Lee will have a lot to talk about. No balls and two strikes. And Cantillo, the late kick and the pitch. Breaking ball swung through, and Martin disappears on three pitches. A strikeout for Cantillo, and here's Brooks Lee. Couple of surfers meeting here in the Midwest. It is remarkable, Danny, the development of pitching in the Guardians organization, and it just keeps coming. And it's not just the rotation. The bullpen is stalwart as well. And they've stayed healthy, and that's been a big part of their success. First pitch to Brooks is on the outside corner, and that's a changeup for a strike.
0: And what I hear is they still have more good arms on the way.
1: It is like a never-ending supply. Carl Willis, the big league pitching coach, he's never the first name you hear mentioned, but boy, he's been around for all of this. As the 0-1 tapped foul, it was a curveball, and the count is 0-2 to Brooks Lee. Twins, the highest scoring offense in baseball, or in the American League. They've also scored the third most runs in the first inning in all of baseball. One out and empty bases here against the Guardians. Guardians want to play a low scoring game as the pitch is down. It's 1-2. If Stephen Vogt had his druthers, a classic typical Guardians win is like a 3-1, 3-2 game, maybe a 4-3 game. A sack fly in the eighth inning, make all the plays defensively. Seven from your starter, a couple strong innings from the pen. That's how they play. 1-2, taken just off the plate. They're going to challenge this one.
0: That's how you manage, too.
1: Yeah.
2: Catcher's challenging the ball call.
1: I think that's going to be strike three for Brooks. It is.
2: Call him turn to strike.
1: That catcher, of course, is Patrick Bailey, and that was a big trade from the Giants, a guy who is renowned for his defensive prowess, Platinum Glove winner, and Bailey, along with Austin Hedges, gives this Cleveland staff a couple of real solid guardians behind the plate,
0: yeah, no pun intended. Not much of offense right now from those guys.
1: Here's Bell, and Bell cracks one past Bazana, who dives forward to his left. It's into right field for a base hit. Two-out single for Josh Bell, and the Twins have a base runner, and Cantillo into the stretch now for Royce Lewis, the cleanup man. When Josh Bell was with Cleveland, he didn't hit much. They ended up swapping him to Miami, and obviously they got their center fielder tonight, Khalil Watson, who fielded that ball as part of the return. Bell got to South Beach. He started really swinging it for the Marlins, and obviously he has been an impact bat for Minnesota. Royce Lewis has seen Cantillo more than any other Twin. Eight at-bats. He's 2-for-8. Steps in, taps the plate with that ash bat as Cantillo sets third base out of the rubber. Bazana hugging the bag at second, big hole right side. Royce breaks down and watches that curveball into the glove. It's one ball, no strikes. But you could see the flinch and his knees bent, and he went down, but he never pulled the trigger. Just underway here in downtown Minneapolis. If you can hear us, you're out driving around, stop on by. We got a seat for you. Two quality rivals going at it tonight in Minneapolis as the pitch is low and the count is 2-0. As good as Cantillo can be with the off-speed stuff, Danny, he will walk you.
0: Mm-hmm. He relies on that off-speed stuff to get guys for that weak contact. And again, the Twins are a team pretty disciplined.
1: 2-0.

0: That's taken for a strike. That was the changeup in the count 2-1. Work yourself into those good counts. Hadn't thrown a whole lot of fastballs yet. He threw one to Josh Bell, and he singled on it. Maybe put that back in his pocket. There's a fastball. It's away and off the plate in the count 3-1. So a good hitter's count for a good hitter. Two quick strikeouts in the home first, and Bell singled. Now Lewis in a 3-1 count. The pitch taken low, ball 4, and that'll move the line. Royce, good quality plate appearance, takes his base. And they're on now at first and second, and here's Caratini. Now that is the recipe against Cleveland. Just keep the line moving. Caratini steps out. Time called here. There's a little bit of a break in the cloud. The lights have come on and kind of made this a little brighter here at Target Field. The sky's opening up just a little bit above. A little bit of breeze, but it's hot and it's sticky. And Caratini takes a ball. 1-1, no strikes. Here we go. Twins took 2 of 3 in Cleveland, but they have not won a series at home against the Guardians since 2022. 1-0, fastball strike in the count. 1-1 to Caratini, batting right-handed. That's a 200 hitter from the right side. The Twins switch hitters. You got Bell, Caratini, and Lee. Lee and Caratini have been much better left-handed this year. Bell about even. It's a strike on the outside corner again in the count 1-2, staying away from Victor. Let's see if he can't poke one of those balls to right field. See if Bell can put his track shoes on. 1-2. Runners on at first and second. Here it comes. And it's taken low. And the count is 2-2. The key with that changeup, Danny, seems to be just
1: They're laying off at two. The one down and in, it's kind of that one we see that he tries to keep it below around the ankle area. Tends to swing over it.
0: Big 2-2 pitch here on the way. And he twisted that one down and in. And the count now full to Victor Caratini. So it looked like it was going to be an easy opening inning. Two outs on 7 pitches. Bell singled. Royce worked a walk. And now it's full. Runners will be moving. And if Caratini can find some grass, Bell will have the advantage of that head start to try to score the game's first run. Here's the pitch. Runners go. Swung on a missed, and he struck him out on a changeup. That changeup was up, and it was a dandy. 3 strikeouts in a scoreless opening frame from Joey Cantillo. We've played one. We're scoreless at Target Field on your home.
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0: This is Jim Remler. Enjoy the game.
1: Tom on Manzano, left-handed batting first baseman, leads off. We're scoreless in the second. Taj Bradley drops that cutter on the outside corner for strike one. Manzano, Hoskins, Rocchio for Stephen Vogt's Guardians. They're at 47 and 44. Twins are 44 and 47. Pitch high in the count 1-1. Twins without Byron Buxton into the All-Star break. His stint on the IL will correspond with the All-Star hiatus as a pitch wide 2-1. And yeah, you feel bad for Buck. He certainly earned the right to start. He was selected to do in that All-Star game, but Buck thinking big picture. Hopefully gets to still enjoy some of the festivities. As the 2-1 swung through by Manzardo, 2-2.
2: Well, I'm sure he's going to be able to participate and be introduced and everything and get out there. But, you know, and again, if he needs any treatment, they've got the trainers out there. So whatever treatment he needs, he'll get it out there.
1: And hopefully raring to go coming out of the break against the Cubs in Chicago. Here's the 2-2 pitch. And it's taken. Boy, good pitch. You're going to challenge it. Caratini wanted to go around the horn.
3: Catcher's challenging the call of the ball.
1: He didn't hear Marvin say anything. That pitch is completely in the zone. That is a strikeout.
3: Call is confirmed. Two challenges left.
1: Marvin will not miss that after he retires at the end of the year.
2: You know, we were talking about that, I think, a couple series ago about the umpires have a tough time when a left-handed hitter, they tuck up underneath or over the right shoulder of the catcher. So it's that outside pitch that they're kind of blinded from a little bit.
1: Here's Rhys Hoskins. Rhys Hoskins has been dynamite against the Twins. First with Philly, then with Milwaukee, now with Cleveland. Pitch high, it's 1-0. Among all active players with at least 50 plate appearances against the Twins, only five have a higher OPS than his at 1,122. He clobbers this one to straightaway center field. Fedko's back. He's at the base of the wall, leaps up, and it's gone. That one sneaks over the gate and right into the bullpen for a home run. Hoskins will add to those numbers. Hoskins to straightaway center field over the 411 sign. And the Guardians, who don't hit many home runs, they have just 85 now on the year, have a 1-0 lead on a home run from Rhys Hoskins. His eighth, and he continues to absolutely own Minnesota Twins pitching. Well, I thought Fedko had a shot at that one, Danny.
2: Well, I did too, and it just didn't sound all that solid leaving his bat.
1: Rocchio rolls the first pitch to Clemens at second. He picks it up and throws to first, and there's one out. Or two outs, pardon me. And the hitter will be Daniel Schneeman. Yeah, Hoskins got his arms out.
2: That was a four-seam fastball down center cut.
1: And it just did scrape up over the gate. Fedko got back there, but wasn't in a position to leap when he got to the wall. Here's Schneeman, batting left-handed. Schneeman playing third for Jose Ramirez. You talk about big shoes to fill. There's a pitch low, 1-0. He's from San Diego, played collegiately at BYU, but did spend a summer with the St. Cloud Rocks. Pitch low, and the count is 2-0. Versatile guy, Schneeman. He'll play center. He can play the infield, all the positions. Hitting just 217 on the year. Guardians offensively near the bottom in almost every category. It's a big swing and miss, 2-1. Two outs here in the second. Guardians strike first to Hoskins, homer to center. 2-1 is wide, and the count 3-1 now to Schneeman. You've got Bailey on deck, light-hitting catcher. You just as soon lead off an inning with him. Three balls and a strike. Taj delivers, swung on a miss, 3-2. Crowd's still kind of quietly filling in. I think this weather, the humidity, has taken the energy out of the ballpark just a little bit. Taj trying to create some. 3-2 swung on a miss, and he might just do it with his fourth strikeout through two innings of play. So a solo home run to center for Rhys Hoskins. It's 1-0 Guardians. Twins try to do something about it when we return on your home for Twins Baseball.